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5: In World Cup action, Curaçao's tournament's over after losing 2-0 to Ivory Coast. Ecuador's still alive after beating Germany 2-1. Tunisia fired their manager after losing the first game. They're now trailing the Netherlands 2-0. One of those, one own goal. That's at the half. So is Japan and Sweden. That's scoreless. The Charlotte Hornets trading LaMelo Ball to Josh Green to the Minnesota Timberwolves for Naz Reid and draft picks. The New York Mets have placed second baseman Marcus Semien on the 10-day injured list. He's got a strained left hip flexor. The Rays beat the Royals 13-2. Pirates smoked the Mariners 5-1. A's beat the Giants in San Francisco 9-6. And the WNBA has suspended Phoenix's Alyssa Thomas one game for her incident with Caitlin Clark last night. She was also retroactively issued a flagrant foul penalty, too. I'm Martin Weiss.
6: One guy is happily divorced. One guy is happily married. One guy gets called daddy by his three beautiful daughters. Aww. One guy gets called daddy after a credit card approval. One guy won a state high school basketball championship. One guy only covered a state high school basketball championship. One guy's been inducted into three halls of fame. One guy has only mocked a hall. Does this seem weird to anybody else?
7: Hey, I heard that.
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8: 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Longtime friend of mine, Mitch Lawrence. Are you kidding me?
9: Wow.
8: Mitch Lawrence was an NBA writer for the Daily News in New York back in the day when I was covering the NBA. Mitch Lawrence from SiriusXM, NBA radio host. He'll be joining us in about 28 minutes. It'll be great to talk to him and catch up. Also, a little shop talk. So we have a busy hour number two here on the program.
10: That's right.
8: Rob G, let's start. The Lions got some bad news about one of their players.
11: Yeah. Where's Chris Carter when you need him? Everyone's got to have a fall guy. And
8: exactly. Fall what happened
11: all
8: to that?
11: Over on Terry and Arnold. Tough story here. Lions cornerback Terry and Arnold, one of their better corners on their roster.
8: You know what? The first time, Rob G,
11: he
8: locked up somebody, and unfortunately it was himself, I'm just saying.
10: Oh, dang it.
11: Wow.
10: Come on, Rob.
11: Well, Terry and Arnold is facing multiple felony charges after he was arrested on Wednesday in Tampa in connection with the robbery and kidnapping from early February. Now, Arnold turned himself in. He's taken into custody on Wednesday night. He faces four counts of kidnapping, four counts of armed robbery, which carry a potential sentence of life in prison. Now, just a quick summary, gets a lot of details about what happened in this case. The police had already arrested six other individuals involved in a targeted armed robbery. Basically, what happened was Terry and Arnold and a group of people thought that two other individuals were responsible for trying to rob them, and they were mistaken. But that didn't stop them from finding those people, luring them to a location, holding them against their will, robbing them in return. And all this is happening. Terry and Arnold is giving instructions via a group chat text message. So the people who were the alleged co-conspirators have already pled guilty, and it looks like they all kind of rolled over on the Lions cornerback.
1: Yeah, because they got details. They got all the information that they need.
10: What were y'all kill me there? Did you bring the guns?
1: Okay, exactly. Cool. Can you imagine texting that stuff and not thinking that no one's going to incorporate, figure this out, and put you involved in it, right?
10: This is wild. This is one of those Dumb and Dumber shows they show, you know, dumb criminals when they're caught shows you see late night.
1: But Kelvin, if they did rob you and took stuff from you, report it to the police. You're a professional football player.
10: There you go.
1: What are you doing? Go to the police. Here are the guys. This is what they took. I got insurance on my stuff. Hello? Kelvin, he has insurance, right? Like, seriously, what are we doing here?
10: This is when an episode of When Keeping It Real goes wrong. Rob, trying to keep it real, you know?
1: But the only problem, if you're a Lions fan, am I old radio producer, Mike Sirmer, he's the biggest Lions fan, bigger slapper than you, Kelvin, okay?
10: Okay.
1: And his nickname is Flage, and he was the producer on the Sports Night with Parker and the Man for a long time. Great guy and big Lions fan. He texted me a little while ago and said, "The Lions are cursed." That's what he said. The Lions are cursed. I could show you. Like, seriously, that's what he texted me. The Lions are cursed. And the reason is because they had this thing going, and now you're looking, Kelvin, and you're going, oh, maybe that window has closed because the team keeps changing and they keep losing people and things keep happening. And I'm now convinced more than ever, and I told you before, when you blow an opportunity and the Lions should have gone to the Super Bowl, would you agree with me there? A couple years ago against the 49ers.
10: Well, I would say 49ers for sure. Absolute. Duh. Yeah,
1: should have gone to the Super Bowl.
10: That was it.
1: And they had an opportunity not last year because they didn't make the playoffs, but 2 years ago. They went 15-2, home field, had a rookie quarterback coming into their place. They were 9.5-point favorites with a makeshift defense. That's how much they thought Vegas, Kelvin, that they would outscore Washington, right? Like, that's why. Yeah. They got blowed out in that game. And Jared Goff turned to Jared Tennis, 4 turnovers, and the story's there. But I am now convinced, anybody listening to my voice in Detroit or the suburbs, this is the beginning of the end of Dan Campbell. A bad season here, and I expect the Lions to make a change. Because this will be 2 bad years, possibly, right? Not making the playoffs. Mm-hmm. A blown chance against Washington when they were the number one team in the NFC. And a blown chance at a Super Bowl. They were 2/4, a half away from getting in the Super Bowl. And even Dan Campbell said it then. Remember, he was bummed out. He said, we may never get back to this place again. And now I'm more convinced than ever when you look at the Chicago Bears, Ben Johnson, Caleb Williams, year number 2. Micah Parsons is eventually going to get back to Green Bay. They got offense. And now the Vikings have upgraded their quarterback spot or situation. So who's the weak link now in the NFC North? Is it the Detroit Lions who keep hemorrhaging players? And their star center had to quit, tried to come back. He failed the physical. Like, you could go on and on and on. They couldn't pay their second running back because they had to dump him, let him go on his merry way. Couldn't pay him. You can't pay everybody. And as I look at this roster, look at this team, hemorrhaging players, it's not the same from 3 years ago. The demise of the Lions has started big time, and I expect Dan Campbell to be the casualty after this season.

0: Oh, Seahawks, they're not doing much. Seahawks win the Super Bowl. So to me, the Lions are right there positioned to be a playoff team. And then once you get in the playoffs, we'll see what happens. If I told you you got Josh Allen and Lamar Jackson, two of the best quarterbacks, you think over the last 6-7 years I'd win one? You haven't. If I told you Justin Herbert would show up.
1: But that's the argument against the Lions. That's my argument against the Lions on why.
0: But my point is.
1: That's my argument. Better quarterbacks and better players can't get there, and the Lions, with where they are, they were right on the doorstep. Window has closed, and their quarterback is not close to those guys.
0: Windows are closed, and I still absolutely think they can win the division. The division should be good, but I don't know what Kyler Murray is going to do. Kyler Murray has been. We've been saying Kyler Murray should be the
1: man. Is he an upgrade from what they had last year? Is he an upgrade? Yes or no?
0: He should be.
1: Is he
0: I think
1: an upgrade?
0: He's a better
1: player.
0: Not
1: should be. Is he an upgrade? Is he an upgrade? You were down on their
0: upgrade.
1: Quarterback.
0: Absolutely. What I'm saying is, I'm asking you, Sam Darnold to start.
1: Is he an upgrade?
0: Going to perform.
1: That's
0: well.
1: All
0: he
1: I'm is more I'm talented. Just asking you.
0: Yes,
1: is he an upgrade? Okay.
0: He's Kyler Murray is running around.
1: Because they beat
0: around.
1: The Lions at home last year. They beat them in Detroit in the biggest game of the year with the quarterback who you think stinks. So I'm just saying.
0: He did. Okay. Absolutely. He absolutely stuck, and I knew he would. And I knew and this is coming from a Michigan fan. I kept telling you, he ain't that guy, JJ McCarthy. Nobody's saying he's never going to be a starting quarterback in the NFL, but he ain't the guy to move up to 10th, give up picks, and do all that to get him. And I knew that. That's what my whole point about him was. But my point is the Lions, they still have talent, all the talent you mentioned. They got arguably the best running back or 1-2 running back, Jahmyr Gibbs. I'm in Ron St.
1: How did they not make the playoffs then last year?
0: Because they lost two key games. And they were right there. And they lost a couple critical games and they had some injuries. We're not talking about that Branch, one of the better safeties in all of football, was out. He'll be back. You have Kirby, who was one of the best defensive backs. Both Pro Bowlers. He'll be back. They got drafted offensive lines. They still have St. Brown. They still have Jameson Williams. They still have LaPorta. They still have Gibbs. They have Amon-Ra St. Brown. They still have a quarterback. So I fully expect them to be right there in the mix in their own division. And if not, win it. And then not to mention wanting to fire Dan Campbell. Dan Campbell has done some stupid stuff, and I think you at least can give me credit that as a fan, I have been critical of him as well. You know I've been right there saying, come on, Dan, kick a field goal. Come on, Dan, give the ball up here. Come on, Dan, play defense here, whatever it had been. You know I've been critical of him. But I do believe Brad Holmes and him are a package deal right now. I think they love each other.
1: People weren't happy about Brad Holmes last year. They didn't think that he did a good enough job. And building
0: he
1: up.
0: He sat on his hands during free agency.
1: Last year.
0: He sat on his hands during the trade. When you got a team that's right there, I agree.
1: Right. But that was the problem is people were like, what are you, this? If you're going to go for it, go for it. What are you holding back
0: for? He sat on his hands when teams like, yo, we're good, but we're not what we need to be. Go make a move or two. I think the injuries, key guys defensively will be back. Branch and Kirby more specifically. The offense is, I have no problem. I think the offense will be perfectly fine. And you lose Montgomery, you pick up Pacheco. And so all he has to do is give you 8 carries and 3 catches a game. And
1: he's earned his money there.
0: So I fully expect them to be right there in the mix in the division, if not win it. And I don't expect Dan Campbell ain't going nowhere. That part,
1: if they don't make the playoffs, he's solid. If they don't make the playoffs 2 years in a row, he's solid.
0: But I'm answering, three and fourteen is different than ten and seven.
1: You don't make the Lions, so now it's just like being close is good for the Lions if they don't make the playoffs.
0: I'm saying you're in a division that's good. I'm answering your question. If they win, they lose to the Packers and whoever wins this is going to postseason. He ain't out. They mess around and go 4-13, 5-12. That's a different conversation. I don't expect that. They should win double-digit games, 10 or 11 or 12, and be right back in this thing.
1: All right. I just don't see it. All right, 877-99 on Fox, 877-996-6369. Too many pieces are coming apart from this, and the trend is not good. Can Dan Campbell overcome more bad news in Detroit? Do you still think he'll be the Lions head coach this time next year We'll continue with that conversation next. 877-99 on Fox. It is The Odd Couple, where we

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1: What if they call you, though? 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You'll be on.
0: I'm not going on. 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I already have a platform. 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

0: theme song Thursday. Hey, coming up, Bronzo Fred, Mitch Lawrence, SiriusXM NBA radio host, going to be joining us. We got Shop Talk coming up as well, so a whole lot still left in this hour alone, let alone next hour, where we have Fowler Fair with J.R. Gamble. We'll have Last Call as well, so still a lot to get you on the show. 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
1: I have one in the fridge, doubt. All that stuff is great.
2: Wow.
1: I wear the workout stuff.
0: For sure. That's right. 877-99 on Fox. All right, Rob. Dan Campbell's fired and the Lions suck, you say. I say, not so fast. What they say? 877-99 on Fox.
1: Ow. That's right. All right. Let's start with Q in Arizona. You're on the iCouple Fox Sports Radio. What's up, Q?
3: What's happening? I am the biggest baseball fan in these United States.
0: Okay.
1: You mean next to me? I've been to eight stadiums in the last 10 days,
0: I ain't
1: right, Kelvin?
0: Q, you got a lot to listen, Rob. I like to give Rob a hard time. Brother has been to 26 games in 12
1: exactly.
0: days.
1: Exactly. I'm at it.
3: I digress. So anyway, I think that Dan Campbell probably will be let go if they don't miss the playoffs. And here's the reason why. Dan Campbell, when he first got hired, he reminded me of Ozzie Guillen. He reminded me of Tim Thibodeau. Because they are aggressive.
1: Tom.
3: They're really, really aggressive. And sometimes players, they're like, man, I'm tired of listening to this guy right here, man. It's time to move on. So I think he will be. Because coaches like that, they don't stay around long if you notice that. They just don't.
1: Right. The history is that, you know, they talk about the NFL, Kelvin, not for long, right? Especially if you don't get it done. And I'm just saying, a bad year here in that division, you now go, wait a minute, the Lions haven't made the playoffs in 2 years now? And they blew the NFC Championship game in San Francisco? And they blew the number one seed in the NFC, you know, to a rookie quarterback? Yeah, there's just so much there. Andre in Massachusetts, you're on the Odd Couple Fox Sports Radio. What's up, Dre? Dre. Do I have the wrong guy?
4: Tom Thibodeau at all times, please. We need the previous call. I got to have respect for Tom Thibodeau.
1: I said Tom. I did actually say Tom. I know. He said Dre,
0: you know, I didn't think Tom should have been fired, but you do be acting like Tom Thibodeau is Pat Riley or Phil Jackson or Pop or something. You got to relax a little bit, Dre.
1: And especially,
4: all he does is build winners. Who knows who?
1: Stop
4: who
1: it.
4: Knew
1: stop
4: who
1: it.
4: Hartstein was before he came up on the top.
1: Stop it. And you know Jimmy what? Butler, the Knicks winning. Rose, the Knicks MVP. Winning is an indictment of Tibbs. Okay. The Knicks winning this year is an indictment because Charlie Brown took over what he put together and won a championship.
0: Put some respect on a champion's name. Rob, it's Mike.
4: Okay. Yeah. Just like Steve Kerr was gift wrapped the championship from Mark Jackson. Quick aside, Bob, Rob, you're visiting all these baseball stadiums. You got to come down to the Cape and check out the Cape League, man.
1: I do.
4: Tomorrow. Come down, check out the Harbor Hawks. I'll take you to the game, you know, show you around all of the wonders.
1: You're going to get me some dogs, too? I need dogs. Remember
4: dogs,
1: that.
4: You know, lobster roll, you know, you'll be dropping your eyes and everything. It'll be wonderful.
0: I'm down with a lobster roll.
4: Cape League.
1: Lobster rolls are so good.
4: To have you, MLB bro, in the building. So in terms of Dan Campbell, Detroit, I hope they learned their lesson, what they did with Jim Caldwell. I hope they learned their lesson. That you don't leave something that's good for something that could possibly,
0: Preach!
4: And then you bring in Matt Patricia and think he's going to be, you know, the second coming. And what do you get now? Does Dan Campbell have some holes, some flaws? Yes, I'm still upset about what happened in the second half against the 49ers, even though players were not ready for the moment. Okay, yeah, he shouldn't have went for them four. I got that, but those players were there, and then the players cracked under the pressure. Bottom line is this: okay, he's right there. He's not in the same category as Scott Stroud. Kyle Shanahan, his success hasn't been as consistent, but we've seen it enough from him. He needs to get over the top, okay? Or he is going to be that middling.
1: So you're telling me that Dan Campbell's going to miss the playoffs and everything's going to be fine? Is that what you're telling me?
4: I'm saying he's got one more year, Rob.
1: No, I'm asking you if they miss the playoffs for a second year in a row, Dan Campbell solid in Detroit?
4: You don't get rid of him, but after 2 years, Rob, he's going to end up being like Marvin Lewis with the Bengals, and he's got a little bit more runway, but he needs to show progress.
0: I agree with that. That's where I am, Rob. He's not scot-free for the next 5 years of his life, but I don't think next year. I think next year is
1: if they don't make the playoffs, people will be like, this is over with Dan Campbell.
0: Fans will be upset. I agree with the fans being upset, but you know that's – But if you're Brad Holmes and this is your guy and you believe in him, you don't just go where the fans are.
1: And you can't compare him to Jim Caldwell. I hate to break it to you. Jim Caldwell, right? They got there. Didn't they get to the Super Bowl and lose? He got to the Super Bowl. They lost.
0: No, he's comparing when Jim Caldwell was with the Lions. That's
1: no, but I'm just saying, but that you give Jim Caldwell more rope than you would give Dan Campbell is what I'm saying. Yes, the
0: he's
1: Lions
0: saying
1: blew
0: they
1: it.
0: Shouldn't have let Jim Caldwell go.
1: No, but I'm saying the reason is because of that, because he had more cachet. If you remember when Bob Quinn was the general manager of the Lions, he said 9-7 or 10-6 wasn't good enough. If you remember, that's what he said. Let's squeeze in one more.
0: He wasn't wrong in theory for other teams, but for that time with the Lions, we'll take that back in that era.
1: Will in Wisconsin, you're on the Odd Couple Fox Sports Radio. What's up, Will?
2: What's up, Rob? What's up, Kelvin?
0: What up, what up?
1: How are you?
2: Really good, man. Just enjoying post Antetokounmpo getting out this way. Oh my goodness, these fans have lost their minds, Rob. But
1: I believe
2: it. Kelvin, you'll probably like this analogy. So there's like three parts that I always talk about. Three thirds of the game. You got the product on the field, the front office, and the players. Right now, teams can win Super Bowls and stuff. You know, without all three of those things jiving together, but without having like any one of those two pointed out there, a team's not going to be successful. So Dan Campbell right now, his roster is like the really attractive person in school, really attractive girl, right? And right now Dan Campbell is like the guy who people are looking at like, he doesn't know what to do with her. And so I think as far as like, his success forward, it's not just, show and prove is not quite it. Like, he's going to have to win and win big to keep his job. If not, there's no reason why there's not some other play caller out there that can't take that roster,
1: yes,
2: like saying, and really push it to the max. So and thanks for taking the call, guys.
0: All right. He was almost there with the analogy. He didn't close it up. Some other smooth dude.
1: Yeah, he said a pretty girl that didn't know what to do with her. And then Rob Parker showed up with some gabardine pants on and some Kareem Abdul-Jabbar's.
0: And then
1: back in the day,
0: I'm 36.
1: Well, but I was 16. She was too young. I mean, too old for me back then.
0: All right, stop me when it's all right. 36, too old, 35.
1: I didn't say that. No, 34. That's not too old.
0: Okay, 40. No? I don't believe the 40. Rob G don't believe the 40. Either.
1: What? A young 40-year-old? That's cool.
0: All right. There you go, ladies. We got hope. Shop talk coming up in a little bit.
1: Go ahead. Lawrence, give me 41.
0: All right, 41 is that 41?
1: No,
0: that's
1: way, no how.
0: You could just turn over the hill. That's it. Don't go too now far down.
1: That's
0: the
1: over
0: hill.
1: The hill. That Martin,
0: get us updated now. What up, Martin?
5: In Group F action, Netherlands now up 3-1 on Tunisia, and Sweden and Japan tied 1-1. Both of those games, Netherlands in the 73rd minute. Sweden's in the 72nd minute. If these results hold, the Netherlands will win Group F. Sweden will advance. Tunisia fired their manager after losing the first game in the group stage 5-1. They finally scored their first goal in World Cup history today with this goal. So good for them. They'll be going home after this. Charlotte Hornets trading LaMelo Ball and Josh Green to the Minnesota Timberwolves for Naz Reid and draft picks. The WNBA suspended Phoenix's Alyssa Thomas 1 game for recklessly making contact with her fist to the throat area of Indiana's Caitlin Clark in last night's game. Thomas was retroactively issued a flagrant foul 2. The New York Mets plays Marcus Semien on a 10-day injury list with a strained left hip flexor. Right now, the Yankees lead the Red Sox 2-0. Houston leads Detroit 1-0 in the 8th inning. The Nationals have a 5-2 lead over the Phillies in the 6th. Texas blanking the Blue Jays 6-0 in the 5th. The Cubs, Mets scoreless in the 5th inning. And Arizona and St. Louis is in a rain delay. Earlier today in Group E, Curaçao's tournament came to an end, falling 2-0 to Ivory Coast. Nicolas Pepe with both goals. Ecuador kept their tournament hopes alive, delivering a shock 2-1 comeback in the over Germany with a goal in the 77th minute. 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
0: Hey, Martin, appreciate it, man. It's the Odd Couple, Kelvin Washington. Rob Parker on a TV theme song Thursday. Shop Talk on the way. But right now, we're joined by Mitch Lawrence, SiriusXM NBA radio host. You can follow him at Mitch_Lawrence. Mitch, what's going on, man? How you doing?
6: Here we go back. How are you, fella? All right?
1: How you doing, buddy? I told Kelvin, I said, we go back. Man, in my NBA days when I was a beat writer back in the good old days in New York.
6: I know. We've been at it a long time. I'll tell you what. You're probably like me. I can't believe I saw Jim Dolan raising up the Larry O'Brien trophy.
1: You already know it.
6: The nonsense that we saw.
1: My goodness gracious.
6: I'm sure Knicks fans are still pinching themselves. But, boy, what an epic run for that team this year. Just tremendous.
1: You know what? Other than Trump being president twice, I can't believe it. I'm just saying, bitch.
6: There you go. Oh. That's another one.
0: Yeah. Hey, well, Mitch, you want to just stay there for a little bit, man? This Nick run, this incredible run, and what it meant, excuse me, for the city of New York, but really I've been saying all along, for basketball and as fans and the NBA as a whole, because the NBA was getting some black eyes, Mitch, this year between the All-Star game, gambling stories, tanking.
6: Yeah.
0: I've said the Knicks winning the championship saved the NBA season.
6: Well, it certainly helped. I don't know if you could save it completely because, you know, besides the tanking, you had, once again, player load management not playing.
1: Yes.
6: You struck on the gambling thing. The whole bottom line to me is this all comes under the heading of integrity. The league had a real problem this year. People had a real problem with the league's integrity. You know, when the FBI is investigating guys like Chauncey Billups, you know there's a huge problem for the league. And that was on the second day of the season after the opener, and it went downhill from there. And I mean, it was just bad. But look, the Knicks did help a lot. I mean, they were not just a unifying thing in New York, but a lot of people just outside of the city just found them to be a great story because of how they played together, how they shared the ball. They were led by just a great story in Jalen Brunson, and we all know about. You know, the magic he pulled off. And by the way, guys, I'm in the Dallas Fort Worth area these days. And let me tell you, after the Luka Doncic maneuver, that whole fiasco, now you've got this compounding it where they had Jalen Brunson. I mean, Maverick fans are just at a low point. But yeah, the Knicks were just a great, great story for, you know, and they're not, I don't think they're a generational team. I don't see them being obviously a dynasty team. I think there are a lot of teams in the East that feel like, all right, we can win this now. We'll go up against the Knicks. They'll be formidable next year, but we got ourselves a chance. But for those, I mean, anytime a team wins 13 straight games in the playoffs and the way they played and the way they came back in that Atlantic series and then the Spurs series was just magical. It was so close with the Spurs leading, as you know, for what, 74% of the games. But the epic 29-point comeback, and then the game five, the closeout game with the Knicks, again, closing out another series on the road. That's just one of those, you know, that's for one for the ages. I don't think it's the greatest New York team. I've been pretty steadfast in that. I still think the 70 team with Willis Reed, the team's only MVP that year, and the road they had to go through versus the really easy road this team went through. All right, you know, we're talking about two different eras, whatever. But there's no arguing with, and I have to mention, you know, Mike Brown too. I thought Tibbs did a wonderful job. I thought it was wrong they fired him. I had my doubts about Mike in New York. Here's a guy who's never not a New Yorker. He doesn't know the whole New York landscape. But boy, he did a great job. Whether it was calling out, you know, making the changes he had to make, getting a lot of input from his assistants, just a great story from top to bottom.
1: And the bad story on the flip side is Mitch Johnson, who I thought was awful and terrible, and I would fire him and find a coach. That team, yeah. Mitch, is incredible. Wimby's first playoff run, they win. Yeah. They beat the defending champs in a game seven on the road. They're in all these games, and the coach can't figure out a way to close these things out, especially – And the most egregious to me is being up 25 in that game four where you could tie the series and go back home, and they shoot 9 straight threes, Mitch, and go 0-for-9 and basically let the Knicks back in the game. That can't happen. It just can't.
6: Right. No, you're right. You're right. He probably should have been fired, but this is the Spurs. They're not going to fire him. I think one of their downfalls was he really didn't have that seasoned former NBA head coach there with him. You know, you look at these NBA benches today, and there are, what, 15 guys?
1: Right, Mitch. When we were covering the league, there was 2 guys. That was it.
6: Exactly. It was, when I first started, it was Dick Motta and Bob Weiss, and that was it. Back in Dallas in the mid-'80s. And so
1: crazy.
6: When the Mavericks were starting. So, yeah, it was crazy. It was a bad deal. Obviously, the game two was a huge loss, too, because you had Victor committing that ridiculous turnover. Mitchell called timeout right
1: there. They had the ball right there. Thank you.
6: And the worst you're going to do is go into overtime. We all know, I mean, the game, the being down 29, the epic comeback from New York is obviously fueled by a lot of Spurs problems, which you mentioned. Now, Victor himself doesn't have that one low post move that can get you a basket or get him to the foul line where that can settle the offense down. And now when, you know, De'Aaron Fox, who had a next to Mitch Johnson, I don't know if he had a worse series. He might have because
1: Mitch,
6: I know
1: Mitch, you've been covering basketball forever. You have the ball and the lead with 10 seconds to go. You don't go to the basket. Come on, dude.
6: I know. And, you know, that's Larry Brown. You know, clock, score, and time. That whole thing where you got to be more heads up about that. He had a brutal series, whether it was physical or mental mistakes. And Mitch Johnson should have been playing Dylan Hopper a lot more down the stretch. And then the last defensive breakdown where they allowed OG to fly in. They're not covering the inbounds, which is always a death knell for these coaches. You talk to Rick Pitino is still losing sleep over not covering Grant Hill on the Chris Jordan-Leitner play on that famous play in NCAA history. And then what's Victor doing, you know, 45, 40 feet from the basket guarding Jalen Brunson? He should be back. He should be ready. They should have a guy on OG inbounding the ball, and everything just went south. And then, you know, and the other thing, too, is if Jalen Brunson in that fifth game, nobody else is making a shot for the Knicks. Everybody stinks. I think Bridges made 5 of 10. Well, why is Jalen Brunson being single covered? You got to force him to get rid of that ball and make other
1: coaching. Mitch, coaching. Mitch, coaching.
0: You are not sitting on the back of a charter plane right now. Going old school. Can we bring it forward, Mitch?
1: All right, let's go forward. Come on.
0: Mitch, you two are acting like having a Budweiser back at a game in 92. Tell me, Mitch, I want to. Mitch, I want to hear about Giannis. Giannis now on the move. Celtics don't get him. Miami gets him. What do you make of this? Are they favorites in the East? Can they beat the Knicks, or is this blah? What do you make of it?
6: Well, it's not blah, and I don't think they're favorites. I think they're somewhere in between. They got a lot of work to do. They don't have, you know, they got to fill out that roster with, what, $18 million, which means they're going to go bargain basement hunting. I don't know if they can do that. Giannis also, this trade for Miami, if they had made it 2 years ago, I'd be a lot more excited. He's been breaking down a lot. He's been less effective. Listen, face it, since he won the title 5 years ago, it's all been downhill in Milwaukee for one reason or another. Some of it's involving him. A lot of it involves the Buck front office where they couldn't surround him with talent. But Giannis had a lot of problems, too. This is player empowerment gone wrong again, where a lot of the moves that he wanted the Bucks to do just backfired. Lillard being the biggest because it cost him Drew Holiday. We know that. But Giannis himself, he's not the same player. I think, first of all, they can't play with pace. They're going to have to walk the ball up the floor because you got him and Bam out of bio. I don't know who else you're going to surround them with. But to me, looking at that trade, the moment it happened, Rob Parker, I'm sitting there, I'm saying, Leon Rose is thinking, great, he went to Miami. So what? As long as he didn't go to Boston to play with Jason Tatum, that could have been a problem because I would have trusted Brad Stevens more to surround him with the type of players they would need than Pat Riley and the roster, the limitations cap-wise for him. So, you know, they're going to have to piece it together. I think they can be a team that's obviously, they're going to be, listen, Miami was a dead franchise the last couple of years. And we were all wondering, did Pat Riley, like, what's he doing? Did he go into early retirement? So this helps bring him back. But no, I can't call them the favorite. We got to see what else the roster yields. Indiana's going to be better. Halliburton's going to be back. We'll see with what Orlando does. I didn't like the coaching hire. I mean, Sean Sweeney had a tough series against the Knicks as their defensive coordinator, but also they just had a guy in Jamal Mosley who took them to a certain point. He had no head coaching experience.
1: Yep.
6: To me, there, you needed a coach with head coaching experience to take them to the next level. But you have Orlando anyway because they do have some talent. You're going to have Boston. They're going to be in play. They're probably going to trade Jaylen Brown. I don't know what they're going to get for him. I don't know what the rest of the roster is going to be. But Brad Stevens has had a great career as a front office exec pulling the strings, so I think they'll be a factor. I'm not buying Cleveland, you know, same situation there with James Harden and Donovan Mitchell. They'll underachieve, but there are some rules. And Detroit, we'll see what, you know, Detroit, if they can add some shooting, I thought maybe they would get Tyler Hero. We'll see what happens there. If they can add shooting. So I think, you know, it just add Miami to the list of teams in the East that could be a one-year wonder type team. Meanwhile, out west, you got teams that are built for the next 3-4 years in Oklahoma City and in San Antonio. And I'll tell you what, guys, I liked what Minnesota did with LaMelo Ball. I know he's had his ups and downs. I know he can be flaky. I know he can be like, well,
1: he doesn't play winning basketball to me, Mitch. I'm telling you, he doesn't play winning basketball.
6: Well, that's the big question here. Will he play winning basketball, change his stripes with Ant, with Chris Finch? Because I'll tell you what, if he does, he is going to be, that's going to be a tough team. They'll play with pace. They're going to run up and down the court. And then you got Denver, too. I know they have to do a lot
0: of work. Man, I wish you, we're up against
1: We're
0: going to
1: bring you back, Mitch. We'll get you back on. We got to run. All right. Thank you, Mitch. Mitch
0: thank
1: Lawrence,
0: you, Mitch,
1: my man.
0: It. Absolutely. Yep. Give him a follow.
6: Bob
0: Mitch
6: Parker,
0: underscore Lawrence.
6: It. Always the best. Stay in touch, guys. We'll love this. Thanks.
1: Yep. Thank
0: no
1: you.
0: Doubt,
1: thanks.
0: Man. Mitch appreciate underscore it. Lawrence. Give him a follow. Shop Talk. Man, y'all, I already know y'all was tearing bars down. And you know.
1: What I mean, that's a
0: I already
1: time
0: know.
1: Ago. All right,
0: Shop Talk next. My goodness, Fox Sports Radio.
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7: 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I think Mitch Lawrence and Rob are still talking as we speak right now. Turn it down, Alex. Let's hear them if they're still talking. They're still talking.
8: You know, connection with other reporters around the country. That's
7: no,
8: you
7: know,
8: about
7: the best part, and shout out to our YouTube, they'll see me. This is Rob

0: We broke. Our water broke.
1: Oh boy. Oh whoa. That's a real. Don't do that. Me and Rob G have PTSD.
2: Hey yo.
1: Don't start doing that right now. We were supposed to do Shop Talk, but we got like a minute and a half, Rob G.
0: We don't have enough time, right? Rob G, you blew it. You blew the
2: I blew it.
1: I told him the same thing, Rob. I said you blew
0: it. You blew
1: it.
0: As a producer.
3: What was so funny is that we've been told for like 72 hours now, the NBA Finals is old news. We don't need to talk about it. And they did 7.5 minutes talking about
0: the NBA
3: Finals.
0: Be quiet. Be quiet.
1: So it's not just me? Okay. Because I was thinking
0: it
1: the
0: is
1: same
0: old
1: thing.
0: News. It wasn't my fault. Mitch brought it up. I didn't bring it up.
1: No, you speaking of Mitch, you went back to Mick Johnson. Nobody was talking about Mitch Johnson. Ain't nobody, Mitch. You know, Mitch Johnson don't even want to talk.
2: Ain't
1: about
2: nobody
1: Mitch
2: got
1: Johnson
2: time for that.
1: How haunted, Rob G? What are we going to hear more about? The Lions losing to the Commanders, the Chiefs not making the postseason, or De'Aaron Fox blowing that layup that he should have never took?
3: Ooh, dude, that's a tough question.
0: The problem you have, Kelvin, is I'm so right on so many things. There's just not enough time to get them all, okay? That's the problem that you have.
1: You know why you're mad about
0: one every once in a blue moon, and then that's the one you're trying to make yourself feel good about. I hate to break it to you.
1: No, you over here, that's why you mad. Spurs! Yeah, okay. All that lack of experience.
0: Spurs lost the last game by 26.
1: Matter of fact,
0: points.
1: I'm about to order
0: you
1: some wings
0: so
1: with your wing money you sent me right now. We are Fox Sports. 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
3: At the World Cup, the Netherlands just won Group F with a 3-1 win over Tunisia. They'll play Morocco in the knockout round. Japan finished second in Group F after a 1-1 draw with Sweden. They'll play Brazil. Sweden, one of the best third-place teams in pool play. Not sure who they'll play yet, but they are through. It's now locked. The United States will play Bosnia in the round of 32. In Group E, Curaçao sent home after Ivory Coast beat them 2-0. Ecuador advanced to the round of 32 after a 2-1 win over Germany. That goal was in the 77th minute, the game winner. Germany was already qualified for knockout play. Charlotte Hornets trading LaMelo Ball and Josh Green to the Timberwolves for Naz Reid and draft picks. In Major League Baseball, the New York Mets placed second baseman Marcus Semien on the 10-day injured list. He's had a strained left hip flexor. Cardinals Diamondbacks postponed due to weather. I'm Martin Weiss.
4: One guy is happily divorced. One guy is happily married. One guy gets called daddy by his three beautiful daughters. One guy gets called daddy after a credit card approval. One guy won a state high school basketball championship. One guy only covered a state high school basketball championship. One guy's been inducted into three halls of fame. One guy has only mopped a hall. Does this seem weird to anybody else?
5: Crazy.
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6: Hour number three, Song Thursday. It is the Odd Couple, Rob Parker, Calvin Washington, here on Fox Sports Radio. 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Don't forget, coming up in about 28 minutes, we have a Foul Affair with J.R. Gamble from MLBBro.com. He's the managing editor. We'll do that. And of course, Last Call. So all that and much more coming up in this hour number three. And Rob G, Caitlin Clark, my goodness gracious, what is going on? I just heard the promo for
7: Covino and Rich.
6: Covino and Rich talking about that they left her. I didn't even know this. They left her off the 30th anniversary of the WNBA poster.
8: Yeah, well, we know you never miss WNBA action, Rob. So I'm
6: surprised. I don't. That's how I missed it, because I did not know that there was a poster. But I'm just, wow, they left her off, huh?
8: Well, they left a lot of good players off if they want to play that game. Like, Diana Taurasi's not in it. Cheryl Swoops wasn't in it. Bunch of
6: players.
7: How dare you come on here and start making sense?
8: I'm just saying, man. I'm so right I can't turn left. But that wasn't even the
6: big
8: story.
6: How was Cheryl Swoops, though, not on there? Didn't she win with the Comets?
7: The Comets, yeah.
6: Wow. Okay.
8: Yeah, so it was a lot of people. But in any event, that wasn't even the biggest story involving Caitlin Clark. I know that me and Kelvin were all into it because we love women's basketball. I don't know about
7: that. Shout out to him.
8: We love the W. But yesterday, in a big game against Phoenix, Caitlin Clark got mauled a couple of times, which is kind of par for the course. She's one of the better players in the league, and that's how you handle good players is you get physical with them. We saw Victor Wembanyama got roughed up in the NBA Finals here and there. Well, there were two plays that really drew the ire of their head coach, Stephanie White. One of them being where Alyssa Thomas, during a loose ball scrum, appeared to push her fist into Caitlin Clark's neck. Now, when you did it in real time, it didn't look too bad, but in slow-mo, it looked horrible. And then, about 30 seconds later, Caitlin Clark's on offense shooting a three-pointer, and there was an aggressive closeout, you know, like in the NBA. She comes down on her ankle. It looked really bad. She fell on her back. And the head coach was really upset about it. Fast forward to today, and Alyssa Thomas, the one who put the fist in the neck, she has been suspended by the league for an aggressive foul there. And more than anything, the discourse surrounding Caitlin Clark and how she's being treated by her WNBA peers has really gone off the rails once again. Most notably by Boomer Esiason. Take a listen to what he had to say about the situation.
5: If I were Caitlin Clark, I would seriously consider going to play overseas somewhere and get the royal treatment and get real money.
9: From the Saudis?
5: From somewhere. I mean, there's international.
9: She can't go to the Saudis.
5: Well, she can't go to the Russians either, as we saw that, you know, Brittany Griner got stuck there.
9: She did. Well, yeah, in jail.
5: Right. So
9: can't take that money from PIF.
5: But a lot of the women actually do play, you know, in European leagues because they supplement their income. But now, supposedly, their income is going up here. And I know that Caitlin makes a ton of money off the court in terms of endorsements, and rightfully so. But I think that there's a petty jealousy, and she's a straight white basketball player. And she is not being treated with any sort of respect whatsoever.
6: What a shocker. Boomer Esiason. Yeah. She's a straight white basketball. What a. I want to say something.
7: Yeah, I know.
6: This is so up his alley. And despite all the money that she's making and all this other stuff, he's gonna throw out her sexuality. Hey, Boomer, why don't you name all the non-straight players in the WNBA that you just wanted to talk about? He is the worst of the worst. Boomer, if you thought he was a bad quarterback, he's a terrible talk show host. All he does is push narratives that he feels good about or that he feels great. This whole idea, the idea that she's making way more money than everybody else, but she should take her ball and go somewhere else. But did he have an example of where she could go? No, he didn't have an example because there's nowhere to go considering all the money that she makes.
7: And not to mention, Rob, the reason why I told Rob G, I said, make sure we add that, was because this is a problem. This is exactly the problem with Caitlin Clark and why sometimes I feel bad for her in the sense of she's just out there trying to hoop. But it's people like him who act, well, she's straight, white, female. As if she needs to be protected or should be honored or we should all bow down
6: to her. Is she the only straight white basketball player playing in the WNBA?
7: Sabrina Ionescu, who is in the league, and you could argue is better. You got other players as well. I just don't understand. Like, what are we doing here? Kelsey Plum has been playing better. Now, she's out now with some injuries. But my point is,
6: Typical guy who, when they turn a certain age, they think they can say whatever they want and do all that stuff. Boomer's going to wind up like so many of the other guys just like him. Because this is what happens to guys when they get a certain age. And they feel they're untouchable. And that's where Boomer is right now. He's playing that.
7: Yeah, and that's my biggest issue. And this is the issue I have with the whole Caitlin Clark conversations we have. It is that she came at the wrong era for where we are in life. Everything is divisive. Everything is all, you know, so much division. You can't, like, Angel Reese can't have a good game now. Because the things you see on social media from all the bros, oh, she can't do this. How do you live? She's straight, a player. She should. What are we talking about?
6: Did you hear what he said?
7: I heard.
6: He's the same guy who thinks all the Knicks should go to Donald Trump and bow down to him. He's the same guy who attacked Abdul Carter and backed, of course, when Colin Kaepernick was kneeling, it was the worst thing in the world. And then your quarterback goes to the most divisive
7: and free
6: president.
7: Speech. And what's
6: exactly.
7: The issue?
6: And he's
7: mind
6: on there
7: you,
6: with free speech.
7: Mind you, yeah, he didn't tell the team. The team didn't know till 30 minutes before. He's
6: Thank
7: the
6: you. He didn't talk about any of that. No, because he left all that stuff out. That's what Boomer Esiason is terrible. That's why they got rid of him at CBS. He's terrible. And that's the guy who continues to do this stuff. I don't know how. And then, of course, his partner's just a minor bird, so he's not going to push back on Boomer. It's awful radio. I can't believe that in this city, what does he call the mayor? Because the mayor's not a white guy who's 60 years old or whatever and doesn't have the last name Cuomo. He calls him, what does he call him? What's the term?
7: I probably don't want to know.

0: And they're acting as if she's supposed to get treatment like a top three player, and she's not that. People who get treatment, oh, Michael Jordan, you hear all the old stories, you covered the league. Man, we knew when Black Jesus walked in, because he was the best. Even the best, and everybody is supposed to worship her and bow down. She goes and she plays hard, she talks smack, she gets in people's faces. I don't mind it. I love it. That's what we say we want in our sport. Passion, competition, toughness. And they, I go out there and play it dagnear more than the men lately, and we have issues with it. And my whole point is, it happens. Rob G, you brought up a great point. Wembanyama is the next big big thing in the NBA. They rough him up a little bit. It happens when you're the guy. Steph Curry, MVP two times in a row, run around. What did they say? They rough him up a little bit. It's a part of the game, and it gets old, the narrative that they're just beating her up and they're jealous. Well, no, she's a really good player in the league. We're trying to beat. She's chippy, I'm chippy, we're competing. And so if every time, Rob, she gets
1: fouled. No, because she's white and straight. That's why.
0: And we all need to bow down.
1: Did he get that script from Fox News? Where'd that come from? Was that Outkick? Right. Did they write that script for Boomer? Can you at least hide it a little bit?
0: I'm surprised he even said it, because at least she ain't blonde, so maybe he, you know, he's like, if only she were blonde. But he got people like Asia Wilson. We already know how, it's not even close, she's the best player in the league. And then you got Nafisa Collins, you got Breonna Stewart, been multiple MVPs, you got Alyssa Thompson, who is rough. Don't get it twisted. Alyssa Thompson be elbowing, beating people up. She's rough out there in the streets. And it ain't just Caitlin. You know how many times, Rob G, you know this, you with the W. How many times Alyssa Thompson gets involved in this stuff? Am I wrong? All the time. So it's not like, oh, the only time I've ever elbowed, pushed somebody, roughed somebody up is Caitlin Clark. So that my whole point is simply, anytime she's fouled, anytime, you know, someone talks smack, it can't be that, oh, they're only jealous of her, or that only, you know, they need to worship the ground she walks on. Then what's the point of competing? Because I'm trying to beat Jordan, Bird, Steph, LeBron, Kobe, Shaq, Caitlin, Cheryl Swoop, Breonna Stewart. I'm trying to beat the best, right? I'm trying to win games. And they act like her team is some dominant force. They haven't won anything. They're, eighth in the league, I believe, right now. Like this. So I just don't understand why we're supposed to act like, you get a seventh, I want to be fair. Seventh, the middle of the pack in the WNBA. Exactly in the middle there. So I just don't get what. She's fouled hard. Alyssa Thompson got suspended, as Rob G mentioned. So I don't get it. But the idea that, again, that she's just, oh, they need to worship and all this, and they're just all jealous, and she's a straight, white, talented girl. She needs to leave. Grab her ball, Rob. Grab her ball and leave.
1: And go. Leave the country.
0: Go leave the country.
1: Go leave the country, because have to catch yourself. Boomer was like, I sound ridiculous because she making a gazillion dollars because they want to pay the straight white woman all the money to advertise every product. Yeah, Boomer, you forgot that part? That's the part you left out. Oh, he even had to mention it because it sounded so ridiculous. Why don't you go play in Saudi Arabia? Oh, no, you can't go there. Why don't you go play in... Russia. Yeah, go play in Russia. Oh no, you can't go there. They put you in jail. Oh, go play somewhere else. And leave your money, all your advertising dollars, leave it here when you go across the border. What a numbskull. Can you imagine saying that and being serious about it? Go take your ball and leave the country. Get your passport. Run! Go run from here. Run from this place. It's so awful for you. Oh my God. It's so awful. Can you imagine? You gotta play in the WNBA with all these non-white straight women. How can you do it? It's so awful. My God. And you get paid a gazillion dollars for advertising that no other woman gets. No other woman. But you got a problem. Are you kidding me?
0: Rob, it's hard. It's hard for a straight white woman in America, man. Like, it's hard out here in these streets. So I just got to hop on, see if my passport's good and up to date so I can get up out of here, because it's hard. Mind you, it's so hard. Ice Cube, an African-American man, offered her $5 million to come to the Big Three. It's hard. Leave. This is just... Man, Caitlin Clark, I said it earlier. I didn't get to finish the thought. I feel bad for her in the sense of the era in which she plays under certain, just where we are in this country, what I believe.

0: the division that has come with the latter, the politics in which we're in, I'll say it that way, where now everything has to be either or. Pick one. Gotta hate you. Gotta love Angel Reese, but I gotta hate you. Gotta hate her, but I gotta love you. Like, it's the weakest thing we're in. Everybody wants to be quick and clever and the first one to get a snarky little comment out on social media. And that's where we are. Angel Reese is the worst. She's the terrible. She's that. Caitlin is this, or vice versa. Even vice versa. Caitlin Clark ain't this, and Angel Reese is all that. We're in this, the lamest era where nobody can come up with their own train of thought. There's no more critical thinkers. I have to go with one side or the other. And it starts with our politics over the last 10 years or so that you got to pick a side in everything. And you got to hate. If by the way, it's all right if I win, but if I lose, it was corrupt. This is just where we are right now. And it's terrible, and I feel bad for Caitlin Clark because she's now expected to do, you know, have to carry this in a certain fan base in a certain way they act towards her. And she's really just trying to hoop. That's all she really wants to do is just hoop.
1: 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Is Caitlin Clark's toxic fan base the biggest problem in all of this? 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And you know what you need to do. 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
2: Unless by some chance you're also having troubles in the WNBA of the US of A.
0: It's hard. 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

0: might have lost me on this one, Alex. 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
1: What's up?
0: Rob LaFerre with J.R. Campbell coming up in a minute. Let's take some calls.
1: Yes, let's do that. But real quick, Elijah, can you put that poster up? I do want to see it. We flashed it real quick. That WNBA, do you have it?
2: Hey,
0: script.
2: Yo!
0: Cheryl Swoops is on there.
1: Where? Where's Cheryl
0: Right
1: Swoops?
0: There in the red in the middle up top.
1: Okay, I was going to say, how is she not in there?
0: Yeah. I'm trying to see it. I can see a little better here on my computer. Because I'm trying to figure out what this. I mean, there's a lot to Rob G's point. There's mad people not on here. So I don't,
3: So here's the list of what people are upset about. No Caitlin Clark, no Dana Taurasi, no Sue Bird, no Tamika Catchin, no Candace Parker, no Elena Deladon, no Cynthia Cooper's who I had, not Cheryl Swoops. No Cynthia Cooper.
1: Okay, I was going to say, I knew Swoops had to be. I was like, wow.
3: But that's a lot of Hall of Famers that were not included.
0: And that's what I'm saying of like, but why is Caitlin? The people you named were champions and MVPs. She hasn't done any of this. So why does she have to be? I'm not saying she shouldn't be, but I'm saying why does she have to be? When the people, Diana Taurasi was the best ever for quite some time, right? She's the one. Like for Sue Bird, one of those ones. So Cynthia, I just, that's what I'm saying, Rob G. She's been in the league. She didn't even play much last year.
1: Yeah, but her impact year. to that league is, you're kidding yourself if you don't think where this league is and the new CBA that they got and the ratings that they got, that nobody, that league had been around for 30 years. In Detroit, nobody bought tickets. I'm telling you.
0: I'm not disagreeing, but if all other people ain't on the list, she ain't got to be on the list.
1: That's all I'm saying. She's had a huge impact on that league.
0: She could have absolutely been in it, and I wouldn't have been mad, but what I'm saying is it's not like she was excluded. It had all, or Angel Reese and Cameron Brink and some other people were on there and she wasn't. Then I'd feel that. I'd feel like, okay, why are they on there and not her? I'd feel that. Sue Bird ain't on there.
1: All right, Patrick, in Vegas, you're on the Odd Couple Fox Sports Radio. What's up, Patrick?
4: Oh, I never call into the national shows, but the 2 or 3 minutes before you guys went to the break, that was some of the best, most honest, direct, funny sports radio that I have ever heard. I'm calling from Vegas, so we've got Asia Wilson, we've got Becky Hammon. We've got a lot of the best WNBA players out here. So what you guys were saying, your commentary about Caitlin Clark, and mainly your commentary about Boomer and his comments was so on the money. I had to call in and tell you thank you. Keep telling it like it is, fellas.
1: Man,
0: what?
1: That makes our day. That's what we do here on the Odd Couple. There are no sacred cows. No sacred cows. We don't play that on the Odd Couple. If you step out of line, we're going to call you out on it. And Boomer deserves to be called out. He's the worst of the worst and the biggest hypocrite on the radio. That's what he is. People talk about having an agenda. He has an agenda and he puts it out there every freaking day. And somebody needs to put up awful announcing. Go do a story and go look at what Boomer was saying about players back in the day and whatnot and how his tone has changed because the color of the skin he was ripping of the player before has changed now. And now it's not a problem to be divisive or put your team in a disadvantage. But before,
0: from a quarterback position at that too, Rob.
1: Exactly. So I'm sorry. And if I saw Boomer face to face, I'd tell him. 877-99-0-FOX. Drew in Maryland. Let's get Drew in. You're on the Odd Couple Fox Sports Radio. What's up, Drew?
5: How you guys doing?
1: Doing good.
5: My point is, Boomer is a clown. His point is ridiculous. He is a clown. But on that poster, there is Angel Reese on that poster.
0: Is she on it?
5: It makes sense. On the WNBA poster, it's ridiculous.
1: Okay, is she? That makes no sense to me.
5: She's on the bottom right corner. The WNBA has their golden goose. She might not be a top 10 player this season, but she's certainly bringing in the revenue, and it is.
1: I said it. Didn't I say she should be on? I said she should be on the poster.
5: Well, not even the poster, but the treatment to Angel, or Caitlin Clark you might not need to coddle to her, but it's ridiculous how she does get players coming after her every game, and she doesn't need to have special treatment, but it's ridiculous. They're pointing her out, singling her out, no matter what skin color her is, or whatever sex she likes. It doesn't matter about that. But the fact that she brings attention to the sport, you'd think that they'd want to at least respect that.
1: I agree.
0: I don't disagree.
1: I've said it already. I was in Detroit when the Shock were there. They're bringing a Detroit team back when they couldn't even sell tickets. They couldn't. Yeah, Kelvin, you know that.
0: Oh, no, that's for real. That's facts. You know, I was there. My only point is, I absolutely think she's one of the best players. That's without a doubt. She brings flair to the game. I just don't know what else they're supposed to. This is year three.
1: How was Angel Reese then? Explain that.
0: No, I didn't see that. I'm looking at it now. I'm trying to look on Elijah's on our screen. I couldn't really see it, so I'm looking at it now.
1: How was Angel Reese?
0: No, I'll do you one better, because at least Angel Reese has been an all-star. And she, Flo Jeanne, a rookie. I think she might have a really good career, but she's just so I can see offense to that. It just makes it harder when Sue Bird, Diana Taurasi, especially Diana Taurasi, right? So I don't know what they were going with this. I'm be honest with you. I don't know if it's one the best player from every team of all, like every jersey of all.
1: I don't know. Can't be that. That don't make sense.
0: I'm trying to make sense of it. I can't get why Flo Jeanne would be there, not Taurasi, not Deladon, not Caitlin Clark. I agree. I'm not, you know me, Rob, keep it real. Not Caitlin Clark. I don't get the thinking behind it. That is a little weird. I'm not going to lie. Some of the people on here versus who was excluded. That doesn't make sense. So appreciate the calls. And like me and Rob always say, man, when we have these good conversations, these tough ones, it ain't always about agreeing, but it's about being fair and having a good conversation about it open. And we appreciate that. All right, on the way, foul or fair with J.R. Gamble. Foul! Right now, Martin Weiss getting you updated.
2: Darren Revelle posted about 3 hours ago that the reason why Caitlin Clark's not on the poster is Caitlin Clark herself. She allows her license, and other than Nike, Clark only allows licensees like Wincraft, the maker of this picture, to use only her name and number, not her image or likeness. Therefore, the reason why Caitlin Clark was not involved on this poster was because Caitlin Clark did not license her image out on said poster.
0: Thank you, Mark. Appreciate it.
1: Yes, because anything else makes no sense.
0: Yeah, I'd agree with that. That's why I was like, if you know, Flo Jeanne and some of these couple other players are in, why wouldn't she be? But that makes all the business sense.
2: I mean, I'm just saying.
0: But it's hard for her to have a business, by the way, Rob. It's hard to have business in America with her
1: situation. That's right. She's white and straight, and so the idea that she would have any clout. Right. Exactly right.
2: Team USA starting 9 new players of the 11 that will start, kick off against Turkey in just a little bit here, about 30 minutes.
1: Is that what they call it, a kickoff?
2: Rob, literally, what else would they call it?
1: I don't know. I'm asking you. I don't know soccer like that.
2: Sincerely,
1: Rob, Alex.
2: They only play with their feet. What else would they call it?
1: Is that what they call it? I'm asking. Martin, I think you made that up. There's no such thing as a kickoff in soccer.
2: I promise you, Rob. It's a kickoff. I guarantee.
1: Rob G, is it a kickoff? Alex, you guys play soccer.
2: Rob G's trying to answer the phone.
3: Yes, Rob, that's what it's called. Yes,
0: I, Martin, I don't know. I'm with you.
1: I'm asking.
2: Put on your detective hat and figure out what else could it possibly be, Rob. I would like to know your possible, just your other pitch. I'm curious.
1: I never heard of it. I never heard that before.
2: Well, soccer's got a lot of different words. Kickoff, not one of them. But nil is. Ivory Coast beat Curacao 2-0, sending Curacao home. Ivory Coast with that win. Ecuador with a 2-1 win over Germany. A comeback win there. Ecuador safely advances to the round of 32. Germany was already in the knockout round. The Netherlands won Group F with a 3-1 win over Tunisia. They'll play Morocco in the knockout round. Japan second in Group F after a 1-1 draw with Sweden. They will play Brazil in the knockout round. Sweden, currently one of the best third-place teams in pool play. They are through as well to the knockout round. NBA, Charlotte Hornets trading LaMelo Ball and Josh Green to the Minnesota Timberwolves. They get back Naz Reid and some draft picks. The WNBA suspended Phoenix Alyssa Thomas one game for recklessly making contact with her fist to the throat area of Indiana's Caitlin Clark in last night's game. Thomas retroactively issued a flagrant foul, too. The New York Mets play second baseman Marcus Semien on the 10-day injury list with a strained left hip flexor. In Major League Baseball, the Red Sox has come from behind now over the Yankees 4-3. That's in the eighth inning. The Phillies with a 7-5 lead over the Nationals in the ninth. Texas with a 6-3 lead over Toronto in the ninth inning. And the Mets and the Cubs tied 3 apiece in the 7th. Cardinals and Diamondbacks postponed. Rays beat the Royals 13-2. Pirates over the Mariners 5-1. And the A's beat the Giants in San Francisco 9-6. The excitement of FIFA World Cup is now streaming live on Fox One, the official English streaming platform to catch every unforgettable moment. 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Download Fox One and experience the FIFA World Cup live. Rob Parker, if you download Fox One, you'll see kickoff in about 25 minutes for Team USA. Back to you.
1: Never heard of it.
0: 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Martin, appreciate you, man. iCouple on a TV theme song. 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Let's get straight to it. Running low on time. 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Gamble now.
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3: 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Let's get right to it. No time for foolishness. Shohei Ohtani and backup catcher Dalton Rushen.
8: Just give Martin Weiss his own show next time. He cutting all into my time. When I did my show.
1: All right, don't talk about the longer you talk, the less shot you're going
8: to get. I don't know what y'all did to him. He's talking all over the fair foul segment. Give that man his own show. He should have had one a year ago. Well, okay? But don't cut into my stuff.
3: Ohtani and Rushen were so frustrated with each other in yesterday's game that Ohtani had to call his own pitches for half of his outing. And that's notable because when Will Smith behind the plate, Ohtani's ERA 0.74, with Dalton rushing to chubby 4.33.
1: You like that chubby.
3: I like that. Foul or fair to say Will Smith's injury was the reason Ohtani does not win the Cy Young?
8: Love you, Martin. Foul.
9: That is a foul ball.
8: Ohtani won't win the Cy Young. But as Rob mentioned earlier, the number one pitch for one, he's not even in the top 10 in that. But when the numbers are going to be different with one catcher to the next, then yes, it's going to hurt his Cy Young chances. That's a significant difference of 4 runs when one guy's catching them and when Will Smith is catching them. So that means someone's helping him elevate his game and stay in sync. And baseball players, y'all guys know, especially pitchers, they're creatures of habit. So not having Smith definitely hurts the entire staff. Good catches are hard to come by. And it hurts his Cy Young chances for sure.
1: I say foul.
9: That is a foul ball.
1: The reason he won't win the Cy Young has nothing to do with who's catching him. It's because Mizorowski and Milwaukee and Sanchez in Philadelphia are having way better seasons. That's just two guys. And did I mention Chase Burns had won 9 straight decisions as well? I'm just saying, as great as he's been, he's not going to have enough innings, and 3 other guys are pitching just as great as he is.
0: It's because he's going to mess around and get suspended because he's going to beat up Dalton Rushen. He's going to have it out with him. We're going to see a side of Shohei we ain't never seen before. I've never seen him that mad and just getting that frustrated. And then the team had to talk to him. And so everybody's kind of patting Rushen on the back. You all right? So, yeah, he misses that old thing back. He wants it back, JR. Bring Will Smith back. And we ain't talking about the Fresh Prince.
3: That's right. Question number two. Little sad news here, guys. American League home run leader and all-star game leading vote getter Yordan Alvarez has said he will not be participating in the Home Run Derby. Now, while Alvarez has never done it before, mostly due to injury, is it foul or fair to say the contest losing some luster that he's choosing not to participate?
8: Foul.
9: That is a foul ball.
8: Like, you know why, Rob? Because like you said, he never competed in it. So I don't know what I'm missing. Let's see some young guys. Get some young guys like James Wood, Jordan Walker. Get them up in there. Maybe Schwarber or some other big name, because you know you need big boppers for the home run derby to mean anything. It's like the slam dunk contest in the NBA. You know, people want to see the main guys there. So we'd like to see Alvarez in the home run derby, of course, one day. But we know some guys who aren't, you know, going well after the All-Star game. And a lot of guys don't really want to participate if they're going well prior to, because it's been known to jack up a person's swing.
1: I'm going to say fair.
9: It's a fair ball.
1: Hey, you know what? People don't know about him. There's a great opportunity to be on that stage, and it would be good for baseball and the Astros if he was out there. I'm sorry.
0: I'm going to go foul.
9: That is a foul ball.
0: I'm going to go foul, just simply kind of echoing what you were just saying there, JR, in the sense that, listen, I mean, if he chooses not to, they'll go on. It'll be the old guard that you want to see, and there's always a new young blood that catches you off guard, and you say, oh, wow, where'd he come from? So I think the home run derby is exactly what it is. It's not like the dunk contest where we're clamoring for the old thing back. I think home run derby is kind of apropos. It's like right where it's supposed to be. Like, it's fine.
1: All right, let's squeeze in this last one. Yes, fast.
3: Fowler Fair here with J.R. Gamble and the Odd Couple. In their latest CBA proposal, Major League Baseball is pushing for a maximum contract structure, specifically 5 years, $202 million for players to choose to sign a deal with a new team. Now, there have been at least 28 contracts that exceed those parameters in baseball history, and those numbers are only going up nowadays. So, JR, foul or fair to say the max contract idea will backfire in a big way during these negotiations?
8: Fair.
9: It's a fair ball.
8: But I know Martin loves that. He taught me about the second apron, so this is right up his alley. But we're headed to a strike, fellas. Tony Clark said it a year ago, and other prominent MLB figures and players have told me personally to my face that they expect there to be a strike. And that's what I heard around baseball in the past two seasons. So baseball doesn't need a salary cap, in my opinion, but maybe I'm a dinosaur. Greedy owners who don't want to pay players or care if the team wins at all, they want that. This won't help baseball. And if the players do any version of a salary cap, to me, they're out of their mind.
1: Go ahead, Kelvin.
0: Yeah, I'm going with foul.
9: That is a foul ball.
0: Well, let me make sure I'm reading that right. Foul or fair to say Max contract will backfire. Yeah. The reason why we have seen it, listen, if you choose to play some player 12 years, $500 million, that's on you. The first 4 or 5 years, you might get the best player. You already know the last 5, 6 years, you ain't going to get the best player anymore. That's on you if they choose to do it. We've said it a million times. Big teams spend a bunch of money, haven't necessarily won. Teams spending no money have fared well as well. So I don't think the contract need. In fact, I think they've kind of been a beacon for other teams, Rob, other leagues, I should say. We're saying, hey, can we get that? What would LeBron or Steph been like if they didn't have a cap over the last 10, 15 years?
1: Yeah, I'm going to say fair.
9: It's a fair ball.
1: And I don't think it's going to – you might be able to do something, but they're not going to be able to institute some exactly hard cap. They're going to have to rename it. Some people are going to have to pay some sort of penalty or whatever if they go over it. I don't believe it's going to be like a hard cap that we see in these other leagues. I just don't see it. All right, JR, man, we appreciate it. It was great seeing you out of City Field, my man. Thank you.
8: Thanks, Rob, Kelvin, and the crew. Thank you.
0: Hey, no doubt, man. Appreciate you. Hey, last call. We're up against it, so get in quick. 877-99 on Fox. Want to get in? It's your chance. It's the Odd Couple, Fox Sports Radio.
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1: That's facts right there, man. Hey, great show. Appreciate everybody called in, chimed in, jumped in online. If you commented on YouTube or Twitter or whatever, man, we appreciate it as always. We really mean that. All right, let's get to it. It's now time for Let's Go.
2: This is the

0: Achoo. Who we got?
1: Here we go. Let's do it. Orlando in El Paso.
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3: Hey guys, how you doing? Listen, I'm
1: doing great.
3: Touch base. Good, good. That's awesome. I haven't called in a minute, man. It's been busy. Life's been busy, you know.
1: That's okay. Anyways, we appreciate you.
3: I miss you guys. Anyways, listen, man. I'm just gonna call about damn Boomer Esiason. You know, just being a damn boomer. I can't stand that guy, man. He has one of the most knucklehead takes I've ever seen. It's like these people just preach divisiveness. All he said was divisive behavior. The people want unity these days, but this is just divisive. Like, what is anything he had to say have to do with anything about Caitlin Clark? Like, all he did was point what she is, not anything. It doesn't put her on any Mount Rushmore of anything. I just think he's just a big knucklehead divisive. That's all he does. Thank you.
1: There you go. Spot on. I ain't going to hear no argument from me.
4: No, I'm going to tell you why, Orlando. It's because it makes it easy. If I can divide y'all, then I know exactly where the audience is, right? I can speak directly to them. If I got a room full of critical thinkers and people who can think on their own and people who are, you know, you can't pull the wool over their eyes, then it gets difficult to do that, right? But if I can just have an easy, white people do, black people do, women never do, it's just easy, right? Because everybody, it's terrible. And that's what we've gotten to. With clickbait and social media, Orlando, that's just where we are. It's much easier to just say some wild, crazy stuff and you know, ooh, it'll get a response than to have an actual real train of thought that you actually put some thought into before you said it. All right, there you have it.
1: I was thinking about Boomer Esiason. How's that?
4: Let me get the bucket. All right, we're out of here.
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17: As veterans, we've dealt with noise. From chains clanking as they're clamped onto cargo, to orders coming down the chain of command. We can handle that kind of noise. Back home, the noise is different. Seems like everyone's talking all at once. And over each other, because they just want to be heard. They're taking selfies and oversharing. But we know that it's not about hearing. It's about listening. Listening to what's actually happening with our fellow veterans. Understanding each other because we share the same experiences, the same vocabulary, following the same paths that others have walked. If only we can pick up the trail. Make the Connection is a place for veterans to hear stories from other veterans. 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
21: The U.S. men's national team starting 9 new players against Turkey tonight. That game about to kick off. Final stage, final game of the group stage. The other side of group D, Australia and Paraguay kicking off now as well. The United States already locked up the win of this stage. Curaçao's tournament came to an end falling 2-0 to Ivory Coast. Nicolas Pepe with 2 goals. Ecuador through to the round of 32 after beating Germany 2-1. Germany also in the round of 32. Netherlands won Group F with a 3-1 win over Tunisia. They got Morocco in the knockout round. Japan second in Group F after a 1-1 draw with Sweden. Japan will play Brazil. Sweden has also advanced to the round of 32 and is now confirmed the United States will play Bosnia in the knockout round. The Charlotte Hornets are trading LaMelo Ball and Josh Green to the Minnesota Timberwolves for Naz Reid and a cavalcade of draft picks. I'm Martin Weiss.
22: Jason Smith.
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22: 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Jason Smith and Mike Harmon.
0: Greetings, welcome inside. Happy USA Turkey Night. 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

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The crown is yours. Well, we are a minute in United States and Turkey tonight. Nothing, nothing. Many wholesale changes for the United States tonight. And so far, so good. Big pressure. They get a big shot on goal off a corner. But nine new starters for the United States tonight, and Christian Pulisic is not one of them. Now, we could see him as a substitution, but in a game that doesn't have any stakes for the United States other than staying sharp, making sure nobody gets injured, this is the one thing that a lot of people are all going to be watching for, to see if Pulisic plays tonight. Mike, I know the general consensus is that, yeah, you'd like to see him play and you'd like to see him get a little bit of the rust off, since it's going to be a couple weeks now before his next game, but I got to be honest, I think we're good. I think he's played a lot of soccer. I think the way he jumped out right away, and we just scored.

0: The set piece, the corner kick to the other end of the box, wide open to be able to set it, have that time, just absolutely insane.
1: Yeah, I mean, this was they get a corner in the about a minute in, and a really good scoring chance in front, but there was nobody there to put the ball home.
0: Mm-hmm.
1: The ball is cleared. United States gets a corner on the other side, and this is what you want to call not great defense by Turkey on this, because UC Trusty was wide open on the back post, and mm-hmm. he was able to not just have to one time it. He was able to gather the ball, settle it, and then bang it through with his left foot. His first international goal in 10 international appearances. Like, not only did Turkey get beat, but I mean, when your player is able to control the ball and then get a shot off, like, what are you doing? Like, the United States outdoing another team with a set piece. I can't even speak right now. I've never
0: seen. Even the first one, right? I mean, it was a great worm burner that got to the middle untouched. And the fact that there was an opportunity there, it's like, wow, all right, here we go. It is a different game. It is a different energy and excitement. I know a bunch of folks that went to this game. I know they were a little bummed knowing they weren't going to see a lot of the starters, the guys on yellows and all of that. I'm like, you still get to do this. You know, your family's going together once in a lifetime. Whatever you paid, you paid. Go enjoy the hell out of it. Make sure to tip that guy after you pay him $300 to park. And go enjoy what I believe for national pride, for the fact that they can win all games in the group stage for the first time ever. I think there's a juice behind this coach and what he brings. I mean, you see him running around like he's Russell Crowe in Gladiator. Let's go.
1: I mean, look, you have nine new players in, right? And obviously this is the right call, right? And that's 1-0 USA with the lead.
2: Jason.
1: Over Turkey. Yeah.
2: I missed your play-by-play.
1: What happened, Frostburg?
2: I missed your play-by-play.
1: After the goal happened, I told you what happened.
2: No, I want it leading up to it.
1: Oh, I can't just tell you after it? Oh, all right. Well,
2: Fox Sports Radio on the call.
1: I'll try to do better next time.
2: Let's go.
1: to talk about this, what's happening right now, all right, 9 new starters, you know they're all juiced up. You can tell the United States is playing like they want to win this game 5-0, right? So
0: yeah.
1: Everything Pochettino has done so far, he has pressed all the right buttons, right? It really is fantastic. Now, as far as it goes with Pulisic, right, I was saying I don't need to see him. He's played enough soccer. The way he played just came out in the first half of their first game, you could tell, okay, he's the best player on the field. He did whatever he wanted to down the left side, and it was as dominant a half as you've seen from one player outside of Lionel Messi in the World Cup so far. So, yeah, I know the conventional wisdom would be, hey, let's see him come back for a while tonight, and I know the chances are we could see him at some point in the second half, but I don't know why you'd risk it. I mean, you have another week for another game, and he's played enough soccer. I am okay not seeing Pulisic play tonight.
0: I don't think there's any point to it. And who said it would be 5-0 yesterday as we closed out? This guy. because
1: you may have underbid.
0: Well,
1: you may have underbid, man.
0: You may have
1: sold the United States short.
0: Already a couple of huge rushes in this one, including that goal. But you look at just the opportunity for a lot of these players, right? As you said, the goal coming, 10th cap, first goal with the squad. And you got a lot of guys that are hungry to put their dent into the score sheet and into the history of what seems, and again, history still to be written for this squad, but at least in the moment, it just feels and has felt through this whole process very different, right? Remember when we got word that there were the emails and that's how people found out they didn't make the team? It's like, that's a bold choice, but I kind of dig it. It's like putting up the cast list outside the auditorium. There's no, you know, patting you on the back and telling you, hey, you didn't get to play Danny Zuko. No, somebody else, right? Troy Bolton, when they caused all the chaos in High School Musical, they didn't do it so subtly. It's like, no, there it is. It's on that list, and then you had your heartbreak or whatever. Here it was, everybody got the email at the same time. Just a different energy and brass tacks to it all. See what I did?
1: Brass tacks and brass tacks. Dude, like Turkey needs a 1A dude.
2: It's Turkey.
1: You need a dude. You need a dude.
2: It's turkey.
0: By the way, I think we're ordering turkey sandwiches tonight.
1: Are we getting turkey? No, listen, I have a whole discussion planned around turkey versus turkey, right?
0: But okay. We'll do that later. But to finish the point, though, is like you got guys that are going to play like their hair is on fire, and you've seen that in the first 8 minutes here because this is their opportunity, right? And for Pulisic to put the button there is – let these guys play. You're probably going to need them going forward. So getting them extra minutes on the pitch and giving him an extra 2 weeks to heal and do his side work. If he wants to come out and do a little wave of a hat, have at it. Come out, wave a flag after they win. Great. Otherwise, he should just sit his ass down.
1: You know, and you bring up something that when we analyze the World Cup, and you're not going to get this from Zlatan. You don't get this from Alexi Lalas, from anybody else. We talked about last week when the United States, they win their second game against Australia, and they come out with a big jump. Their second half, not as great as their first half, but still, they dominated from the beginning to the end, right? As they're showing Brad Pitt hanging out talking to Ed Norton right now in the stands. Like it's like a Knicks game.
0: Wait. Right?
1: Norton and Brad Pitt, were they really together, or is just one of them talking to someone who's not there? That could be what it is. It may have only been Ed Norton thinking he was talking to Brad Pitt, and there was nobody else there.
0: You just blew my mind.
1: Yeah. But the thing is that we talked about the home field advantage for the United States, and that's something that I don't think anybody took into account as much as they have when breaking down the World Cup and the United States chances, because this is a true home field advantage for us, more so than almost any other team you've seen in the World Cup in recent years. You know, the travel that teams have to worry about to get here, changing time.

0: feel, the togetherness, the extra jump that they have had, like the fun daily stories. Like they just have, it's that it factor that you're saying, okay, the United States seems to have that. And I don't know that any other team has that it factor. Right. It's difficult to see any team. I go, okay, I mean, maybe a little bit of Mexico, a tiny bit, but not as much as the United States, not as well as they're playing and attacking up and down the pitch for the entire 98 minutes in the first game and for most of the second game. Like those two things, when you analyze what's going on, and I get that, you know, with X's and O's, and I see this and I see this and I see this, okay, that's great. But those two big things you can't quantify are home field and the it factor, and the United States has both of those things, the wind at their back in a large way with both these things.
1: Yeah, at the moment I have a lot of questions for Mark McKenzie, number 22, in terms of one of his decisions on that breakout.
0: That's one where you had three decisions to make. You could have guarded anybody, and you guarded nobody.
1: No, or you could have just attacked the ball.
0: Yeah.

0: the overall fervor of it, though, is you got guys like Erling Haaland and so many others as they're traveling about and meeting people and going out to events when he's not, you know, doing his Southern drawl and claiming he's just, you know, an internet, you know, creator. Is just the excitement that they have and the respect for the national pride and excitement that fans across the country have shown in support of the team and just America. So, you know, after many, many years of being beaten up and hearing how much, you know, it's disrespected, pushed away, whatever else, and whatever your individual circumstances and experiences with that have been, if you've traveled outside the country, whatever, you've got those, send them in to me. I'd love to hear them. But to a man, just coming in and the respect and love of what they've seen from in country is also invaluable to the larger post games era here as well.
1: So again, 1-1, United States and Turkey, 13 minutes in.
2: All because of you.
1: It's my fault. It is my fault. Although, okay, so it's okay. So it's kind of zero sum right now. Frostburg, it's zero sum right now. It's one. It's one and one.
0: I was just chuckling because I was about 8 seconds ahead of you. I'm like, do I yell it? Do I yell it? Nah. I didn't want to steal that experience from you, buddy.
1: Oh man. Now the thing is that what did I tell you was my one fear coming, you know, out of the first two games in the World Cup. And my biggest fear was that I still don't know how good the United States back line is. Mm-hmm. Mainly because they haven't had to defend a lot. They defended a lot in the second half against Australia, and they were able to play pretty well for the most part, but Australia is not a fast team. They're not very athletic. What's going to happen as the tournament goes on and you're playing more athletic teams? So it's one of those things where I can't say they played poorly. It's just I don't know how good they are because I saw them struggle a little bit. You know, a little bit more than that when the other team had pressure. So I don't know how good they are. And now again here, okay, you're playing with 9 new players, but still a pretty bad defensive mistake. I think I'm still going to come out of this game with that question of, ooh, I don't really know how good the USA back line is.
0: Well,
1: I don't know that anything's going to happen tonight that's going to stop that.
0: Yeah. I mean, the other piece, you know, to add a little specificity and stats to it, United States led 173 minutes in those first two games.
1: Exit out by DeFresca, exit Swollen Dome, the Jason Smith Show with my best friend Mike Harmon. 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That's Jason Smith Show. Hit the subscribe button. After you've done that, tap the thumbs up icon, comment away, agree or disagree. Let us know what you think. Again, just search Jason Smith Show on YouTube and subscribe. Mike and I love putting this content out for you every single night. So again, still 1-1 now in the 16th minute of the first half. We'll keep you updated on this throughout the night, of course. But coming up next, it's been 2 years, and finally the Giannis saga is over. Gets traded to the Heat. Okay, after our long national nightmare, it's now over. After today, I'll tell you who the new Giannis is going to be, who for the next 2 years we're going to talk about when they want out, when it's time for them to be a free agent, where are they going to go? They're going to want out. What's going to happen? The new soap opera taking over for Giannis? That's next. Jason, the mic, Fox Sports Radio. Stop.

0: Is it Vesvolod Ivashenko?
1: It is. Yes, twice. I knew if I had my chance
2: that I could make those people dance. 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

0: Fox Sports Radio, the Jason Smith Show with my best friend, Mike Harmon. It is 1-1 between the United States and Turkey. Again, no real stakes for the United States tonight outside of, you know, continuing to play well, winning all three games in the World Cup group for the first time, keeping those good vibes going, avoiding injuries. 9 new starters for the United States. They got out to a big start early with a goal in the third minute. Turkey gets the equalizer 10 minutes in. And that's going to bring us to, of course, our play of the day. The play of the day is brought to you by TireRack.com. 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Well, how about that goal by Austin Trusty in that third minute? That's your play of the day. And we just scored. USA, the big celebration off a court, and we scored off a set piece, Mike Harmon. This was off a set piece. This is everything is coming up Team USA right now. Everything is coming up Team USA. There it is, Jason Smith, Fox Sports Radio on the play-by-play. Everything was after the goal. It was all after the goal. What do we do, play-by-play for hydration break that we're on right now? Come on, man.
1: That guy looked like he was a little too thirsty. I'm questioning his conditioning.
0: Yeah. Hey, are we okay to get – is anybody going to be mad if we show commercials and there's a hydration break? We'd be mad about that. We'd be mad.
1: Hey, man, we get mad about everything. Do you understand this?
0: I just think it's ridiculous. And I am glad now that Fox has gone back to calling it a hydration break. Like when Fox changed, we're just going to call it a match break now. And I was like, why are we kowtowing to people who are stupid? Why are we doing this? The people want to complain. Nobody gets any sort of advantage. Yes, it's a break. Yes, it's a commercial. What's the big deal? It's not like you have to pay Fox more money because you're getting a commercial break. Oh, I got to send them 10 extra dollars. Like, people complaining about it. It's just something to complain about. So I was a little upset when they went to the match break. I'm like, why do that? No, but now they've been back to hydration break, and I dig that. I dig that about Fox. Mike Harmon.
1: In the end, folks will get over it or they won't. And to go back to hydration break is truly a nod to the long storied history of the irreverence and the maverick kind of ways of the Fox Corporation and Fox Broadcasting for as long as it's been around.
0: You don't tell us what to do. Watch this. You change that to say match break. You change that to hydration break. And you...
1: First down was, they didn't want you to know that. They wanted you to guess. They wanted you to watch the little guys with the sticks when they invented the Fox box. We don't want you knowing what's going on around the league. It should be guesswork. So you have to tune in at halftime. Not anymore.
0: I don't have the clearance to make this hydrate. You make it a hydrate.

0: So, again, United States 1-1, just out of the hydration break in the 28th minute. Final game of group tonight for the United States. Now, last night we had that big story that LaMelo Ball was likely going to get dealt by the Hornets. They were aggressively looking to make a move. And we told you last night, well, this is going to happen in the next 24 to 36 hours, right? They seemed really aggressive. They want to make the move. They want to make it happen. And they did today, sending him to Minnesota. Big package of players, Naz Reid, some draft picks involved. We talked to Rick Bucher last night, and he said, you know, Minnesota would be a great fit. This is before the trade. He said Minnesota would be a great fit. They need to do something. They need another playmaker, someone who could take the pressure off of Anthony Edwards, and he would be happy with this, and this is a very dynamic backcourt. Now, why would the Hornets move on from him? Well, they wouldn't if there weren't questions, right? Now, you have a really good young talent on the floor, and you want to be able to make sure that Miller and Knipple get the ball more, and maybe you're driven with these two, and LaMelo Ball might be a little too ball dominant. Also, the only year he's been healthy since his second year in the league was last year, so you want to trade him when you're maxing out the value for him because he played 72 games last year. He was averaging 40 games the last 3.5 years before that. So I get wanting to make a move, but this isn't really about LaMelo Ball as much as it's about everyone's favorite next Michael Jordan in Anthony Edwards. Right? No one, it's not about anybody but Anthony Edwards. And I need to stop. We'll get back to Anthony Edwards in a second because the United States.
1: It wasn't.
0: Off a corner. The United States gets all kinds of pressure. McKenney puts it in on the third shot attempt, but it is ruled offsides. The flag is up. They're going to look at it, but it looks like it's going to be offside. Potential handball as well, but looks like it's going to stay offsides. 1-1.
1: FSR on the call.
0: And Turkey. But this is more about – this move is more about Edwards because we just went through 2 years of Giannis, right? Where's Giannis going to go? He's got to get out of Milwaukee. When he winds up leaving somewhere, it's going to change the NBA. He's going to go someplace, and now it's going to turn that team into a big-time contender, best all-around player in the game, and we went through 2 years of what's going to happen with Giannis. Giannis is happy. Giannis is not happy. Giannis wants to stay. Giannis wants to leave. Giannis wants his brother to play. Giannis' brother is on the team. He wants his brother to make $12 million for playing like 8 minutes. Ah, he makes that money. Giannis is happy. Nope, Giannis is unhappy. He wants to stay. The Bucks are happy. They want Giannis to stay. No, they want Giannis to go. 2 years of that soap opera, and now it's over, right? Now the impact of Giannis is, as we told you, might not be what it was going to be 2 or 3 years ago, but that saga is over. But now I'm going to introduce you to the next bit that is going to happen, and that is going to be...

0: That's it. Hey, congratulations, Mets. That's as close as you're going to get.
1: Well, you got someone celebrating the team, which means he also picked up some merch along the way.
0: Oh, boy. Yeah, some big-time pressure from Turkey, and they're able to convert. Matt Turner has no chance. Yeah, the United States back line has been more
1: than a
0: little
1: leaky so far.
0: That's my man
1: not get a foot on the ball. Again.
0: Yeah, it's tough, man. That's tough. There's, you know, you had two defenders who could have done something and instead did nothing. Nobody got in the way of the ball. No one tried to deflect it. They both tried to wave their legs at it when, you know, you have enough room. Get in front. Get in front and deflect it. Deflect it forward. Find a way. Instead, no, it's going to wave at it. And instead, it's Turkey with the goal. So, again, 2-1
2: All your
0: Turkey
2: fault.
0: Now. It is. It could be my fault. It could
2: what do you
0: be
2: mean
0: my
2: could
0: fault.
2: Be?
0: It could. I mean, I want to blame the players on the field first. Like, I'm going to blame the back line. McKennie was just kind of standing around, not doing anything. So, I'm going to blame them.
2: Just real quick, guys. It's
0: they
2: got to
0: wear it. They got to wear. We're going to get into the whole Turkey versus Turkey. There's a reason why I keep saying Turkey when people are split between.
2: Well, why
0: Turkey
2: are you
0: Turkey.
2: Saying it?
0: We'll do that in a minute. We're going to finish with Ann Edwards here.
2: Okay.
0: We're going to finish with Ann Edwards. So now the next thing, getting LaMelo Ball, it's a risk, but it's a risk that they had to take because Anthony Edwards is on a 3-year deal. He's got 2 more years left, right? He re-signed that deal a year ago. He's got a couple of years left. What's going to happen if Minnesota doesn't improve? It's going to be the 2 years of stories of when Ann Edwards wants out, the next Jordan, he's going to change the fortunes of another team. Is he happy? Is he unhappy? Is he going to stay? Is he going to go? Is he happy in Minnesota? You've seen him do some things where you go, boy, I don't think the guy's very happy in Minnesota. Then other times you see him say, yeah, wants to stay, wants to win. So that's going to be the next Giannis is the Anthony Edwards situation because playing in Minnesota, if he doesn't get over the top, doesn't get further in the Western Conference, you're going to see teams start to move around as suitors for him, teams that will clear the decks in pursuit of a run of him in a year or two. Maybe he demands wanting out before then. He'd have 2 years left on his contract, but make no mistake, Ant Edwards is the new Giannis. This is now going to be the soap opera we follow. Is he going to stay? Is he going to want out? How happy is he? Already we've seen stuff, you know, that talks about both sides of it, but this is how desperate that Minnesota is now. You're taking a chance with LaMelo Ball, who's extremely talented, but does have a little bit of baggage that he brings with him. He can't really stay healthy up until last year, but this is kind of what the Bucks started to do a couple of years ago. Okay, let's go out and start making some moves to keep Giannis happy, right? We didn't want to keep the core together after the championship. We needed to improve. We tried to make a couple of things happen. We went out and got Damian Lillard. That didn't work. Went out and got Miles Turner, a couple other things. That didn't work. The desperation for Milwaukee wasn't enough, and now you're going to see this same ride with Minnesota and Ann Edwards. He's going to be the new Giannis.
1: Well, what's been funny is the last couple of years, every move that's been made has always been couched not in, hey, this is who they're trying to go and beat. It's the, will this make Anthony Edwards happy? That's a very dangerous place in your roster building. Not that that's not part of the equation, but if that's the predominant talking point about a roster move, not, hey, is this going to maximize him as a player? But is this going to make him happy? You're battling from way behind the eight ball before you even get started with your roster building, right? You go back to what you have in Charlotte that helped them move. Also, remember they brought in Kobe White, who played pretty well for them. The guy that Kevin Durant always said if he got around good players and out of Chicago, he could be really good. So for LaMelo Ball, you've got the opportunity. You have the chance to go be great, but you've got to be on the court. And is Anthony Edwards going to be salty when he only plays 42 games with him?
0: I mean, it's going to be a case of how happy is he going to be? Are they going to win? How's he going to feel? Because that urge to leave a smaller market for a larger market when you know that, hey, you're better off getting free agents in bigger markets. It's easier for them to come there for whatever reason. That's going to be something that pulls at him. And instead of, you know, hitting free agency like Giannis at 31, 32 coming off injury, Ant Edwards is going to hit free agency or demand a trade when he's 26, 27, right? Like all of a sudden you're like, well, we're not just getting Giannis and the back half of his career wondering about how healthy he is, we're getting an Ann Edwards who should be playing the best basketball of his career with a little bit longer of a peak because of the position he plays and his size. So as big as it was for Giannis the last couple of years, like, the on-court thing is going to be much bigger for Ann Edwards.
1: Yeah, I mean, we look at the potential since he did the shake hands and walk-off kind of thing, that he fully does a Zava kind of move and just doesn't show up.
0: Woo-hoo!
1: What happened to him? Gone.
0: Exit out by the Fresca exit, Swollen Dome, the Jason Smith Show with my best friend, Mike Harmon. One soap opera ends, another one begins. Now to tell you all about what's trending in the wide world of sports, a guy who bet the over on first half goals tonight between Turkey and the United States, it's Martin Weiss. M-Dub, what do you got?
2: Well, I got nine new players on the U.S. side as their game now. 37 minutes in the 37th minute.
1: 37
0: in a row.
2: It's 2-1 Turkey now. The United States did take the lead, but Turkey A has roared back.
1: It's Turkey, Martin.
2: Who am I to argue?
1: Just because they rebranded doesn't mean we have to.
2: Is mama named him Clay? I'm going to call him Clay. All right.
0: very good.
2: I'll be here. I'll be here.
0: Joe Lewis is 137 years old.
2: The Ivory Coast beat Curacao 2-0. Nicolas Pepe with two goals. Ecuador kept their World Cup alive, getting into the round of 32 with a 2-1 comeback win over Germany. That goal was in the 77th minute. That is the Group E action. Group F, the Netherlands, the winner there. They won 3-1 over Tunisia, playing Morocco in the knockout round. Japan finishes second after they had a 1-1 draw with Sweden. Japan will now play Brazil. Sweden in through the round of 32 as well. Not sure who they'll play yet, but it is locked in. United States will play Bosnia in the knockout round. Charlotte Hornets trading LaMelo Ball and Josh Green to the Minnesota Timberwolves for Naz Reid and draft picks. The WNBA suspended Phoenix's Alyssa Thomas one game for recklessly making contact with her fist to the throat area of Indiana's Caitlin Clark. In Wednesday's game, Thomas retroactively issued a flagrant foul 2 penalty. The Mets placed Marcus Semien on a 10-day injured list with a strained left hip flexor. They also just lost to the Cubs in 10 innings, 4-3. Rays beat the Royals 13-2. Pirates with a 5-1 win over the Mariners. A's beat the Giants in San Francisco 9-6. The Red Sox doubled up the Yankees 6-3. Texas held off Toronto 6-5. Phillies with a 10-5 win over the Nationals. And Cardinals and Diamondbacks was rained out. Upgrade your FIFA World Cup 2026 setup. 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Again, in the 39th minute, it's 2-1, Turkey A over
1: all
2: United
1: Jason's
2: States.
1: Fault. It's Jason's fault. Guys, do you know what the over-under for the game was?
2: 3.
1: 2.5.
0: Why straight to
1: the
0: back?
1: He was giving news. I am. Hug.
0: Yeah, I think you went right to the gambling. I think it's what you did.
1: Yeah.
0: You did not pass go. You did not collect $200. You went right to the game.
1: I wish I collected $200. Right. And if I bet that over, I would have.
0: If you miss any of tonight's show, don't forget, catch the podcast. Just search Jason Smith and Mike Harmon wherever you get your podcast from. 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Again, just search Jason Smith and Mike Harmon wherever you get your podcast. You'll find today's full show and a best of version posted right after we get off the air. So still 2-1, United States trailing Turkey in the 40th minute of the first half. We'll have more on this, but coming up next, big news out of the NBA. An NBA final star is unlikely to return to his team because other teams just want to give him too much money in free agency. That story next right here. 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
4: This time, it counts.
3: Six minutes of added time. Headed on to the end of the first half, we're in the 46th minute still. Turkey with a 2-1 lead over Team USA. And yes, we'll get into Turkey versus Turkey coming up in a few minutes, I promise. We'll do that. There's a reason why everybody is split between, why Turkey? No, I get it, but we'll get into it. Hey, you know what, Frostburg? When some people on Thanksgiving are very excited to have turkey, okay?
5: I mean, not just for Thanksgiving.
3: It's not. No, I have turkey sandwiches. I mean, I have turkey all the time.
5: Turkey. Yay. Turkey. You got to have the moist maker when you make that sandwich.
3: But Shams Charani of ESPN had this report not too long ago, maybe about a half hour, 45 minutes ago, and it's been also confirmed by Stephen Bondi, who covers the Knicks for the New York Post. According to Shams, Mitchell Robinson is likely to leave the Knicks in the offseason because there is too much interest in him free agency-wise from teams like the Lakers, potentially the Celtics as well would want Mitch, and with James Dolan already saying, I'm not going to go into the second apron, it looks like Mitchell Robinson's days with the Knicks are at an end. Now, two things off of this. The first one is, basketball-wise, I get it, because what did I tell you why the parade was going to be a bittersweet day? Because I knew this is going to be the last day that I'm going to see Mitch and Shamit, maybe Alvarado, but I think he's going to wind up staying. It seems like he really wants to stay. He pushed his the day that he has to accept his offer for next year for a few days to help the Knicks so they can figure out free agency.
5: Yeah, Jason, but, you think Shamit is leaving because he's doing an inordinately large number of meet and greets, signings, and photo ops?
3: He might just retire.
5: Knowing he's leaving the New York area, so scheduling will be harder.
3: Listen, I got to sign all these. I can't play in all these games because I got all kinds of card conventions to sign stuff at. I can't play. But like I said, look, I'm likely saying goodbye to Mitch and Shamit and maybe Alvarado. Definitively Mitchell Robinson, because even though he is not quite the big that he was supposed to be, right? He's a great rebounder, great defensive player, you know, finals hero, has trouble staying healthy. Doesn't hit his free throws, right? Like, and but still winning the title. I mean, look, biggest offensive rebound maybe in Knicks history. The big offensive rebound at the end of game five to keep the ball and get another free throw. Just pushing Wemby out of the way to get the rebound. Like, I love Mitch. Like, Mitch is such a good player. And I'm going to miss him because, like, he's been the longest tenured Knick. He's been here for a while. But in the end, I get it because he's the guy that's going to get the biggest contract, right? Someone's going to give him $20 million a year to come be their big and start, right? So, free throws, forget about it. Doesn't matter. Someone's going to give him $20 million a year. The Knicks can go into the second apron a little bit. I don't think James Dolan was hard and fast. Not at all. But, like, would it be crazy second apron where we're just going to bring everybody back? No. But I think, losing Mitch, that was the guy, because then you're getting really deep in and then you're worried about other guys you have to sign. Mitchell Robinson, I always kind of knew was going to be gone. So even though there seemed to be a little bit of stories in the last couple of days maybe he could stay. I'm like, he's not taking less money. The Lakers or the Celtics, someone's going to say, do we got $20 million a year for you, man. Come and be that big, run up and down the floor. Be like, hey, okay. And the Knicks are going to say, Mitch, thank you for everything. Thank you absolutely for everything. You absolute stud. You NBA champion. Your car was as awesome as that rebound in game five. Thank you. Best of luck. You are always a Knick. I knew this was going to happen. It sucks, but it's not surprising. I get it.
5: 8 years with the team, the homegrown guy, right, in terms of draft, develop, all those things. And as you pointed out, hasn't been a clean and easy path in terms of the growth of his game, but he gives you size, nearly 4 offensive rebounds per game for his career, which is absurd. As you mentioned, the one that there will be a statue to at some point, because it lets them make fun of Wemby while they're at it. And that's the type of guy, you know, as much as we talk about 3-and-D and all of that stuff. No, you need a guy with some ass to work in the low post. Those are rare commodities, guys that can do what he does as a rebounder and defender. That's worth $20+ million a year. If Austin Reeves, who is basically Tyler Hero, if Austin Reeves is getting 4 years, 185,
6: hey,
5: this guy's 25 plus.
6: You leave Austin Reeves out of it.
5: I've got to call the market. Trae Young was able to get $50 million a year. Mitchell Robinson has a unique and very particular set of skills that is across the NBA. You look at it, there are not a lot of guys like him. Yes, that you can also joke and say not a lot of guys miss free throws as poorly as he does. That's part of the game. But the rest of it, how many guys are there like him in the league, Jason? Very few, as you witnessed firsthand watching this squad the last couple of runs, particularly as they got to their title run this year.
3: Yeah, I mean, look, it's when you're paying your starting five, every one of the Knicks starting five is making $30 million a year. So, I mean, there's only so much
5: money. Hey, man, they're getting $900 a photograph. Cut Mitchell some of that check and keep him in tow.
3: Listen, Jalen, Kat, we know you guys want to make $900 an autograph, but how about you guys don't show up? We let the other guys make some money, right?
5: Jason, that's the picture. That's not even picking up a pen. That's not even smiling. That's standing there as a flashbulb goes off.
3: Just hold on to those pictures, and we'll say, let the other guy shut. Let guys 6 through 11 sign some autographs and make some money. Maybe they'll want to stay. That's how it's going. No, but look, I knew it was going to happen, right? Yes, yep. It's sad, but it's inevitable. This is the cost of doing business. This is what it means to be the champions of the NBA. I get it. It doesn't matter. He's got a special place in my heart for the rest of my life, right? Like, I mean, that's how special this championship is. I knew it was happening. It's okay. It sucks we're going to lose him, but I get it. And I understand. So wherever he winds up, maybe he'll wind up out here. I hope he winds up out here at the Lakers. I can get to see him more. I go to a game and yell at him, Mitch, Jason Smith, thank you for that.
5: You know, in an office area, I do want a signed photograph of him manhandling Wembanyama for that rebound.
3: Exit out by the Fresca, exit Swollen Dome, the Jason Smith Show with my best friend, Mike Harmon. We are at halftime of the United States and Turkey. More on this, the Turkey versus Turkey, and the big fear for the United States going forward. That's next. Fox.
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2: And here's what you need to know.
4: At the half, Turkey has a 2-1 lead over the United States. The United States did get the first goal, but Turkey found the back of the net twice. Paraguay and Australia, the other side of Group D, also in a scoreless draw. In Group E action, Ivory Coast beat Curacao 2-0. Ecuador advancing to the round of 32 with a comeback win 2-1 over Germany. The Netherlands won Group F with a 3-1 win over Tunisia. They play Morocco in the knockout round. Japan second in Group F after a 1-1 draw with Sweden. Japan faces Brazil in knockout. Sweden also through to the knockout. Also locked in, the United States will play Bosnia in the 32. In the NBA, the Charlotte Hornets trading LaMelo Ball and Josh Green to the Minnesota Timberwolves for Naz Reid and draft picks. Marcus Simeon's on a 10-day injury list for the New York Mets, who also lost today to the Cubs 4-3 in extra innings. I'm Martin Weiss.

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3: 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That's Jason Smith Show. Hit the subscribe button. After you've done that, tap the thumbs up icon, comment away, agree or disagree. Let us know what you think again. Just search Jason Smith Show on YouTube and subscribe. Well, here we sit. Halftime, United States and Turkey. It is a 2-1 Turkey lead. So far, the United States scores in the third minute. Trusty with a great conversion off a set piece. United States has looked really good off of set pieces tonight, which, I mean, ice hockey and hell starts Friday. They had a McKennie goal disallowed as an offside.
5: No, McKenzie.
3: I had McKenzie goal. Goal. Because McKenzie's had up and down first
5: That's
3: half.
5: That's right. He had a goal disallowed. Scored against.
3: So again, we had a pretty good luck with the set pieces, looking good there, but defensively, a couple of bad breakdowns, and Turkey is able to take the lead right now, 2-1 at halftime. Now we'll get to the Turkey versus Turkey thing because this is the day to have that conversation.
5: Yeah, okay.
3: But first, I said, with 9 new starters tonight, and understand that this game means nothing for the United States. As you know, we have already won the group. All the players with yellow cards are all resting. Mauricio Pochettino saying there's no reason to play them. And I even loved his answer when Taylor Adams said, listen, I want to play. I know I can handle it. I can play a safe game and not get a yellow. And I love that from a player, but then Pochettino had the best response. He said, what if you get an unfair yellow? I mean, you really think that can't happen? You can't get an unfair yellow card? That could happen to you? No, you're not going to play. And that's all you need to really say. Yeah, you don't have really control over that. We've seen bad calls. We've seen people just call Caitlin Clark and ask her, hey, do you think everything is, if you play your normal game, everything get officiated right the right way? So the right thing with resting all the players with yellows, Balogun had a yellow because now it all resets for the next round and everybody goes back. They lose their yellows. And 9 new starters tonight. And yes, a lot on the back line, including a new keeper in Matt Turner. Matt Turner, who has played for the U.S. men's team a while. And, I really thought he was going to wind up being the keeper.
5: Right, starter
3: all the
5: last,
3: way through.
5: Last round through, yeah.
3: But is not now as the backup frees. But that's okay. Didn't really have a chance on either of the first 2 goals. And, the one fear I had, we got into this a little bit last hour, but just to, no matter what happens in this game, right? United States can come back and win 3-2. They can win 4-2. They could lose 4-1. Whatever it winds up being, we're going to put this behind us because while the starters will be back for the next game, maybe Christian Pulisic will be back. He's not playing. We'll let you know if he enters the game in the second half as a substitute. But overall, the only question I had, and mainly it was because the first game, they didn't really have to do anything. The second game in the second half, boo, they barely held on. I don't know how good our back line is. I don't know because everything changes once you get on the pitch, right? You can say, we have a great back. We're going to do X, Y, and Z. And the way Pochettino put his roster together to put an emphasis on the back line, hey, I loved it, right? We're a little bit weaker in the middle of the field. Okay, he knows his team. He knows what he's doing. But everything changes once the World Cup, right? Look, Turkey was supposed to be the best team in this group, and they finally scored their first goal of the World Cup tonight, right? So things happen over a course of these big 2 and 3
5: 62
3: games.
5: Shots, 0 Oof. Goals. In the first 2 games.
3: Yeah, tonight 3 shots, 2 goals. So
5: yeah,
3: I just need to play the
5: operational
3: States.
5: Efficiency.
3: But the thing is that the first game we attacked for 98 minutes and there was not a lot for our back line to do. Second game, we attacked for the first 45 minutes, had a 2-0 lead against Australia, not a lot for the back line to do. Second half, Australia going for broke because this is their way. They have to. They're a park-the-bus team. They're a counterattack team. And the fact that they were able to maintain pressure as long as they did and get big shots and score, I walked away from that going, ooh, I don't know, man, because eventually we're going to play teams that are much more athletic, that are much better up top, and is our back line good enough? And we're going to come out of this game not knowing that answer, because you can say, well, you say it's not good enough, but again, nine new starters, right, coming in, so okay. But in the end, we're not going to know the answer to that question. That's the one part of the team that I go, I don't know how confident I am with that. I'm confident up top and our play in midfield and in goal, I'm okay. I'm okay with everything. Substitutions, I think we're deep enough. Poch really seems to know his team and the guys he has confidence in that he plays out there. I feel great about everything, but man, that back line, we're just not going to know how good they are until we get to another game and hopefully get past that, and hopefully we have a better answer at that point.
5: No, and that's the hard part, right? As we've talked about the tournament as a whole and as great as things have been for the U.S., you're looking over at some of these heavyweights that for the group stage, it's the succeed and proceed, right? Do I need to show you all my cards? No. Do we need to play 90 minutes, you know, to the wall? No. And we've watched that. It's like, hey, you guys ready to play some soccer in the second game? Yeah, let's go. I'm looking at you, Cristiano Ronaldo, Yamal, and all these other guys to where it's like, all right, now it's their turn to shine. For the U.S., one thing we talked about going into the Australia game, as much as you could pack it in and you know, the difficulty because of their size on the defensive interior, the one thing they liked to do was the counter and stretch the field. What have we seen Turkey do in the first half? Get the ball out to the edges and just stretch things. And
3: yeah,
5: force decisions, and you got guys staring at each other, indecisive. McKenzie's been caught with his pants down repeatedly.
3: Yeah,
5: right?
3: In terms of decision making. They're turning our defenders. They're getting in deep. And yeah, and that's why some of it is a little bit of unfamiliarity. Again, on their first goal, McKenzie could have done one of three things. He could have gone for the ball. He could have went to the ball. He could have covered the open player, and he did none of those three things. And that allowed this play to open up. He was in the middle of it on the second goal as well, coming in off a corner and just, you know, kind of sticks his leg out, not in a great position to make this play happen. And that's the thing is that, just seeing his position, how bad it was, right? Like he's on the, you know, he's kind of even with Turner on the back line where I kind of get that. But if he's up a little bit, he gets in that passing lane. And that's the most important thing, is to get in the passing lane. If you're 2 feet up, you can still cover if the ball comes in over Turner's head and you can get to the back post, or you have another defender who's going to come up and try to make that play. But standing where he was, basically behind Turner, facing the sideline, I'm like, he allowed that line to be open where the pass was able to go right through. And I'm like, you just had a couple of players kick their legs out at it. And I'm like, that can't happen. You can't have a ball go all the way through the box that way on the ground and get through. Like that's inconceivable that could happen at this level, even with the players we have, even though they haven't been playing. So, you know, a couple of big mistakes. But again, you could say, okay, these are guys that haven't played a lot, not playing together. But again, that question is going unanswered. We're not going to know how good we are defensively.
5: You've still played in a lot of scrimmages against your ones in whatever combinations. This is not new. you didn't get introduced or win a lottery. This is not Eddie, where Whoopi Goldberg gets to coach the Knicks, Frank Langella. He did not have a good day, which allowed him to have said contest. See how that is?
3: Yeah.
5: As the Knicks in the free throw, or was that Dennis? And then you have Dennis Farina, who was the coach. I mean,
3: yes.
5: just a great cast. But yeah, all of that to say, nobody won a contest. Okay. You busted your ass. You did not get one of those go home emails. You did not get the card, like what they screwed around with Wesley Snipes in Major League. We could do this with every sports movie that we want to do. You were chosen for your skill and recognition of how the pitch operates, and you've gotten beaten to the back line repeatedly. It's just very concerning, particularly as you step up in class. Again, Turkey, a team that was expected to perform better, couldn't find the back of the net the first two games through, even with a lot of pressure, a lot of possession, and shots. Here, just operational efficiency and really exposing something that, you know, the U.S. fan base wasn't nearly as concerned, I think, as they should have been.
3: So we'll keep you updated here again. Second half just underway, still 2-1 Turkey with the lead over the United States. Now, Frostburg seems to be upset. He doesn't like the Turkia over Turkey.
5: No, he
3: doesn't like that now the country that has been known as Turkey for his whole life and all of our lives.
0: Well, it's still
3: going. Yeah, but now they go by Turkey.
0: Yeah, they do.
3: Yeah.
0: Yeah, but just they, because they decide to rebrand doesn't mean we do.
3: Okay, well, if...
5: Do
3: if,
5: you call if, it Burma or Myanmar?
3: If Under Armour rebranded as Over Armour and that was what they put everything, be okay, it's Over Armour.
0: Yeah, but
3: right?
0: They're
3: like,
0: American.
3: That's what it is. Right, but, okay, well, wow, but they've... Okay. They have, wow. I don't... Now, a couple of years ago...
0: How much time is on the clock in this game, Jason? Until then, 40... it's Turkey, God!

0: a goal for the United States. They're showing the replays now. They have been pressuring in a big way.
1: Another set-piece starter.
0: Yep, another set-piece started this, and Sebastian Burhalter absolutely buries it through traffic. You can tell the keeper didn't see it until it was too late. Jason,
2: you see what happens when you refer to them as turkey?
0: Yeah. You may be onto something, Fosberg. You may be onto something here. We'll just call him Turkey from now on. But Burhalter threw a sea of players. This is his second goal now in 16 international appearances. You know, hey, Burhalter's and Reyna's can work together, apparently. It's a great play in front. Again, off a set piece. You know, that's the big thing for the United States tonight is against a pretty good team. The set piece, the defense doesn't look great, but the set pieces look really good. You could tell the great angle behind the keeper. He does not see this. This shot comes from right at the edge of the 18, and it's kind of a ground ball. And Burhalter does a great job because, you know, you can tell when he has it, he knows that if he's able to keep it on the ground, it's going to be tough to see. And just a hair too slow. And on the short side, the United States now ties this game with Turkey at 2 apiece.
1: Yeah, as you see the ball get kicked back in, a nice little deke kind of move too by another U.S. player trying to identify in the Sapruder-like replay. Just kind of he's in traffic and just kind of jumps over the ball. I think the goalie was expecting him to turn and fire. Instead, the ball plays through and goes into the net.
0: Yeah, and I love the fact that the United States coming out of what we saw of this first half. Look, the biggest thing from them is they have been trying to attack every minute of every game, right? This is what happens when you get younger and you get faster. You can attack more. Gee, look at that. Who knew? But that's kind of been the hallmark of this team for the first 2.5 games now is that, hey, no matter what, they're going to continue to attack. They're not going to score goals and sit back. They're going to score goals and they're going to keep coming, right? And that's what the best teams do. Whereas we've always tried to get that big goal early. We've always tried to do that early, but then United States would sit back, right? That was a big thing with Klinsmann, even with a little bit of Burhalter. Hey, we get that goal early, and the last 80 minutes we're going to sit on it. Well, you can't do that, right? We don't have the team that can do that. Now we get the goal. We're right out after another. We are not stopping. We are keeping our aggressiveness for the most part of all 90 minutes, and that's a great thing to see.
1: Well, it was also
0: awesome
1: a foolhardy strategy, which clearly –
0: yeah.
1: Tournament after tournament, you were shown in no uncertain terms, this doesn't work.
0: Yeah. Yeah.
1: So
0: let's try. Yes. Let's try it again. Let's try it again. Let's try it again. So let's see if it works again.
1: Now
0: let's try it again.
1: Get athletes. Let's coach them up to be attackers, to be relentless. Relentless enthusiasm, man. Unknown to man. I mean, steal the Jim Harbaugh as you need to. All I know is this. I want a copy of whatever speech or a video of the stare down that Pochettino did at halftime. Because those two goals, unconscionable. So did you go to the defense? Did you have to say a word? Or is it like when they do the thing in Lasso where they show Nate ripping up the poster and then they go out and just fight and both Beard and Roy are like, can you just yell at us, please? Please? And that's what the defenders were doing, particularly McKenzie. All right, just let me have it. And all he did was just look at him and walk the other way.
2: Turkey!
0: Yay! Exit about a Fresca, exit Swollen Dome, the Jason Smith Show with my best friend, Mike Harbin. So we got more from this game again, 2-2, 53rd minute. Well, more than that, I'll tell you why it's okay to say Turkey, and I like saying Turkey, unless it means that we'll score more goals, which case then I'll say Turkey.
2: Gobble, gobble, mother.
0: We have that and another big basketball story today. A suspension we expected to see come down last night came down today. That's next right here. Jason and Mike, Fox Sports
3: Jason,
0: Radio.
3: Can you break EA?
0: Yes, EA. Alex Tyshirt, EA. You jerk, EA.
3: I don't like this anymore, EA.
0: Maybe you should get another job.
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1: Tim Way will be coming off. 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
2: 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Opinions, what you like, dislike, agree with, disagree with. 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
3: Hey,
2: Mike
3: Jason.
2: And I love putting this content out for you every single night. What do you got, Frostburg?
3: What do you think of them bringing Pulisic in?
2: Well, Christian Pulisic comes into the game, and we talked before the game. I don't need to see him. I know he wants to come back. He's had a lot of soccer. I'm going to watch whenever he comes in with my heart in my throat because I don't want him to get hurt because he's that dominant a player and we need him going on in the World Cup. However, as you just heard, Christian Pulisic is in the game for the United States. He subs in for Tim Weah, and already Pulisic has had two really good scoring chances. He had one ball that he couldn't really convert from his chest to his foot on a long pass and got broken up. Just now was able to break in behind the D. His shot is saved. The rebound is shot wide. So another great chance by the United States tonight. They are getting some terrific chances here against Turkey, a game that is tied 2-2 in the 62nd minute. And, you know, Not that I'm a fatalist or I, you know, you think I should not be anymore because, you know, the Knicks won the title. But, like, I no matter what happens, Mike, in this second half, I'm just going to watch with my heart in my throat because, I'm going to watch Pulisic. I'm going to go, okay, do we really need to see him? He just got cleared a couple of days ago, and this is a lot of minutes now for him. He's coming in the 60th minute, you know, not the 75th minute where he's going to get to play about 15 minutes or so. He's going to play the majority of the second half, and I'm just going to wait until the game hits zero, and no matter what happens, and Pulisic just hits the post on a rebound. At least he is dominant. If I'm going to watch this game and I'm going to be nervous the rest of the way, at least he's playing good, Mike. So at least there's that. Yeah. I can feel good about the result on the field while I'm feeling nervous at the same time.
4: Coming
2: I can feel both of those things.
4: Like a house of fire and creating opportunities, eating up, 10 yards at a time, the space created and offensively, and you just see that bit of difference, right? But it's the larger context of what are we playing for? This is not a friendly. This is the end of a group stage that you have already won. You have already, as we love to say, punched your ticket in the top spot to the round of 32. You've got a guy coming off an injury that how limited? Just a couple of minutes, right? In the first outing. And you're looking around going, all right, I know you want to give the crowd a thrill, and that's great. I dig it. You want to give these people their money's worth, right? That they spent a lot of cash. Get in was $2,500 earlier today. You want to give them a thrill. Go out and win the bleeping game. This guy wants to go sign autographs and kick balls into the crowd that has his signature or his face on there. Have at it. But I don't understand the risk reward proposition here. Is the clean 3-0 in group stage really worth the percentage risk? I'm out. I'm the decision here.
2: Yeah. I mean, look, I hope it's worth it, whatever it winds up being. Because look, so far, and it's hard to criticize Pochettino because he has pushed all the right buttons so far. Every single button he has pushed has
4: been that back line.
2: The way we've come, okay.
4: He may not have a choice.
2: But look at the problems we're dealing with. We're talking about being a favorite now, moving on, and already know who we're going to play in the next round. We're going to be a favorite in that game, right?
4: We're at now. We're not pre-tournament anymore. Now we expect greatness.
2: Yeah, but he's pressed all the right buttons so far. This one, even though Pulisic has picked up where he left off against Paraguay, and that's the good thing. Like I said, if I'm going to be nervous as hell for that he comes out of this game healthy, and I get it, and I disagree, I would not have played him. at least we're seeing him again walk on the field and be the best player. Because he was the best player on the field the first half against Paraguay. He's the best player on the field since he came into this game right now against Turkey. He has had three great scoring chances, hit a post. He has been that guy so far for Team USA. So, I mean, that's the good news, is that this is how he's playing. He hasn't looked out of sorts. So that's a good thing. But again, it doesn't mean that it's necessary. It doesn't mean that we absolutely needed it. And it doesn't mean that the next 35 minutes, I'm just going to be nervous as hell. And I'll be nervous tomorrow, too. How does Pulisic wake up? Is he okay? How does the calf feel? Is he all right? Playing in a game that doesn't matter. I mean, both these things can be true.
3: He can have
2: right
3: my
2: now.
3: Calf.
2: Like, he can, I'll give him your calf. Frostburg, I'll cut your calf off and mail it to him.
3: Happily,
2: I'll
3: put, take it.
4: I'll, calf I'll in America.
2: Yeah, I'll put it in one of those dry ice
3: what
2: things.
3: What about Captain America?
4: No, that's just
2: Yeah, there we go.
4: No, I'll put we're on it now.
2: You know, when you see in the movies where
4: paint,
2: someone...
4: paint a little spandex suit for yourself.
2: Yeah, someone wakes up in a tub of ice and they're in their water. Where's my kidney? Like, I'll take your calf and put it in one of those things and it's going to be gone.
3: What do I need two for? Here's right one.
2: Yeah, you know what? We might as well give them both. In case,
3: No, come on.
2: Well, what if your first one's bad?
3: Come on now.
2: He needs the second one. What if your first one's bad? You don't know.
3: Yay!
2: You don't know.
4: I mean, this is like the Curb Your Enthusiasm of whether he should give Richard Lewis's kidney.
3: Jason, you're out of the will.
4: Take you that know, Mickey way, Mantle baseball.
2: I was way ahead of that curve because you know what? To go back, you want a funny story? Because my dad got really mad at me because he thought it was serious. Was I'm going back a long ways, but when the Jets, how far way back I'm going, the Jets had a chance to go to the Super Bowl, right? Coming off of 1998, they made it to the AFC Championship game against the Broncos, and they lost. Vinny Testaverde was the quarterback. And then opening week the next year, he tore his Achilles going after a football after a botched snap. And, like, that was it. Like, that was really the end of that era for the Jets and everything else. I remember, you know, my dad said, tough one with Testaverde. I said, yeah. I said, you know, you guys are about the same age. I go, why don't you give him your cat? Why don't you give him your Achilles, Dad? You don't need it. I said, I can cut it right out and give it to him. And he goes, oh, you'd do that, wouldn't you? And he was kind of serious. Like, I got to fall asleep with one eye open. Like, I'm going to show up with a knife and a scalpel and go, here, breathe into this ether. Yeah, my dad, take the Achilles. Go.
4: I know. I kind of dig that. I mean, that you want to talk about being bold and truly your commitment to your team. There'd be nothing finer.
2: Man. So, I mean, really, it's both things can be true. I can't deny the results on the field right now. Pulisic is just absolutely dominant, and that's great. But at the same time, like, we don't need to see him. We don't need it. And it really. Like I said, for Pochettino, who has made all the right calls so far, this really seems to be anti where he's been at going into this game, right? The yellow cards aren't playing because you can't risk that, changing out other players as well, giving other people rest. Obviously, he doesn't feel that some players need to play in a game because he swapped out a bunch of starters, right? Only two starters remain from the first two games. So with that's his philosophy coming in, like, okay, and then he plays Pulisic. So, I mean, look, maybe he's Pulisic is just 100% now and he's absolutely healthy. There's no reason to hold him out, but I don't know, man. I mean, when it's a meaningless game, like, how many times have you seen it where why is a guy still in the game? Why is he still playing here when we don't need him? So, I mean, really, it's going to be now 70 minutes and Pulisic's still on the field and everything is fine. It's going to be another 25 minutes of going, just walk off the field healthy and we can get past this because this is an absolute risk that's going on right now.
4: Yeah, I mean, we go through anything you do in your life, right? Your job, relationships, you know, walking across the street. You get into the, you know, just because you get to the end game with success or intact, like say you decide to run across a highway. I don't want to go all the way up. You know, I got to go over to that ladder and the bridge that they built over the way. No. I'm gonna just jump over and run here. Just because you got to the other side doesn't mean it was a good move, right? That was not a wise decision, right? In this case, even if he and when he does triumphantly finish this game off. And he's healthy and says, wow, it was good to go get a run. And he's, wow, did you hear that crowd? Because we're going to hear all of that, right? You saw the dancing Will Ferrell kind of doing his Frank the Tank in his luxury box and everything else. And if I had a bingo card with celebrities and comedy movies for the last 30 years, I think we've hit every person has been shown. But
2: yeah, I mean, it looks like a Knicks game. I really, it looks like a Knicks game. That's how big a deal this is.
4: There you go, Knicks West. So, yeah. I mean, it's still to ascertain here, right? The quote-unquote meaningless game. It's not. I mean, there's still a lot of juice, a lot of money spent, a lot of pageantry here about it. But it's still just the, even when he's healthy, even if he goes and has a hat trick in his, you know, 40 minutes played or 35 minutes played or whatever it ends up becoming, is this right and a proper move? Just because it works out doesn't mean it was right.
2: Both things can be true.
4: That's it.
2: Him coming back and playing great and helping us win a game that we don't need to win, that's true. And this being the wrong move and probably should have sat, that's true. Both things can be true with this situation.
4: Can
2: that's
4: I also tell you this? We just had the second half hydration / match break. They showed match break while there were commercials airing. And yeah, then as soon as they went back to the overview showing you the guys getting ready to return to action on the pitch in the lower third to the left, it said hydration break. So we got both.
2: Yeah, but now the McDonald's logo is on screen. It is. That's pretty cool. Yeah, now I want a Big Mac.
3: How many
2: Mac,
3: clicks on the
2: Big
3: app have you done since they put that up?
2: Hang on, click.
4: Did you collect all the squishmallows?
3: Is your phone black and blue yet?
2: 17 so far. I got so many Mr. Monopolies. Come on, man.
3: Jason Grimace is at your door.
4: But did you collect the squishmallows or the cups?
2: I did not.
4: Are you sure?
2: I did not collect those.
3: Yeah, it's just Ralph in a purple suit.
2: The United.
4: the purple tracksuit.
2: Really close. Turkey just misses. They get a great chance in front on a great curving shot that goes wide on the far side of the net. Matt Turner leap couldn't get to it, but again, it's a little wide. So play continues on, still 2-2. United States and Turkey are here in the second half in the 73rd minute. Christian Pulisic on for the United States. And all I'm doing is watching him. Right? Like, I'm not even watching the ball. I'm just watching Pulisic to make sure he's moving okay and he's running all right and there's no stop. There's no feeling down at the calf.
3: Yeah. Yeah.
2: There's
3: How are we not getting a calf cam?
2: There's no slow. Yeah. How is there not a.
3: We need calf cam.
2: How is there not a camera right on Pulisic, like in the corner? Like, I just want to watch him.
4: No,
2: and like, where's the ISO cam on him?
4: Look, the other thing that we've been waiting on, and we've called out all of the superstars that are playing in this tournament, right? From Ronaldo to Messi, Yamal, all of these guys. What do they kind of have in common? They don't really back check a ton. Okay? Stand around, wait for something to develop. then turn on the blasters. You don't have to play the full pitch.
2: No,
4: what are we doing?
2: No. Because I want to feel like, hey, if they do that, I can make a phone call and say, hey, but he is okay. Fox has gotten to the point in the game where, like, oh, hey, we recognize all these big superstars of the game right now, so we're going to show them.
4: Yeah.
2: Brad Pitt and Edward Norton, they've shown them a couple of times. James Cameron at the game, they just showed him. He's probably making a movie. We don't even know it, but he is. He's making a movie of this game, and somehow Chris Evans is going to play Christian.
3: You think he has an avatar of Pulisic's calf?
2: Oh, I like that, Frostburg. What would it look like if Team USA was the Na'vi? Like, now, how great would they be? Like, what kind of superpowers would they all
3: Zahalu,
2: have?
3: Christian. Zahalu.
2: Yeah, that would be. Exit outbound of Fresca, exit Swollen Dome. The Jason Smith Show with Mike Harbin and Justin Frostburg watching the Avatar trilogy now to give you a big update.
4: Well, you know, you mentioned movies, though. I mean, we did have the World Cup movie with Chris Pratt, right?
2: Yeah,
4: Tomorrow War.
2: Mm-hmm. Yep. No,
4: that included a World Cup match. So I mean, I don't know. Yeah. The aliens could be landing any second.
2: Oh, are we playing? I gotta think they would find some way for us to defeat the aliens. I mean, I don't know. You know, it wouldn't just be United; it'd be the whole world, right? It'd be the whole world.
4: Well, that's why
2: aliens.
4: Pulisic entered the game. So right? he was warmed up and ready.
2: So we would have like Messi and Mbappe and Haaland, and these would be our three forwards.
4: They're like the Avengers.
2: Oh, 100%. Are you kidding? Mbappe, Messi. Messi's captain. He'd be the Captain World, not Captain America. He'd be Captain World. Haaland would be the Hulk, right? And Mbappe would be, oh boy, Mbappe would be, he'd be Iron Man. He's just cool, right? So there you go. There you go. There's your Avengers.
3: Who's Pulisic?
2: Pulisic would be
3: Captain America, right?
2: Oh yeah. He'd be Captain America. Messi would be Captain World, and they would fight over what was best for the group. There you go. There's your guys right there.
3: Neymar Jr. would be Hawkeye.
2: Oh yeah. Got bow and arrow away from being Hawkeye. Come on. Let's find out what's trending right now in the wide world of sports. United States getting ready for a throw-in in the 75th minute. Martin Weiss has it all right now. M-Dub.
0: You know, you guys did that, but completely, maybe I guess you're not supposed to talk about it, but Brad Pitt and Edward Norton were right there. You could have done this all for Fight Club.
5: We did.
0: Oh, my bad.
5: Yeah. About an hour and 25-ish minutes ago.
2: Are you sure that when you see both of them that they're both actually there and it's not just Edward Norton thinking he's talking to Brad Pitt?
0: You know,
2: Brad Pitt's not there at all. Yeah?
0: I like the fact that, you know, you finally see them in the same place at the same time.
4: No, it's pretty good. But Brad Pitt looks kind of perturbed that it's 2-2.
0: I mean, with the prices these tickets were, you know, seeing 9 new starters, that might upset even the rich and famous.
2: Well, a decent seat tonight was like $2,500 for a game that doesn't matter.
0: You know,
2: I mean, really. And Pulisic just misses, has a great chance at the edge of the box, just misses wide of the net. I mean, like, he can play great, and it might be the wrong call to put him in. Both things can be true. He just misses wide of the net. So, M-Dub, sorry, wanted to, you know, talk about that right there as you now take over.
0: You wanted to update. I appreciate that. Thank you. Yeah, it takes a village.
2: And the Knicks won the title. Just so right there. There we go.
0: But to the point that Jason's made, Pulisic subbed in the second half, and it has looked different for the Team USA. You can kind of see the team playing with a little more life after he came in. Ashton Trusty got the first goal in the third minute of the game. Turkey then put two in the back of the net. Sebastian Berhalter found the net in the 49th minute. Paraguay and Australia in the 78th minute. That's scoreless draw as well. Group E, Ivory Coast beat Curacao, sending Curacao home. That was a 2-0 game. Nicolas Pepe with both goals. Ecuador advancing to the round of 32 with a 2-1 comeback win over Germany. They scored in the 77th minute to get that win. Germany also in the round of 32. Netherlands and Japan both advanced. Netherlands as the winner of Group F with a 3-1 win over Tunisia. Morocco is on the horizon for those guys in the knockout round. Japan will play Brazil. Sweden drew with Japan 1-1 today. That they're advanced as well. They are one of the best teams in the third place in pool play. It is also now confirmed Team USA will play Bosnia and Herzegovina in the knockout round. The Hornets trading LaMelo Ball and Josh Green to the Minnesota Timberwolves for Naz Reid and draft picks. WNBA suspended Phoenix Alyssa Thomas for one game after making reckless contact with her fist to the throat area of Caitlin Clark on Wednesday's game. Thomas also retroactively issued a flagrant 2 penalty. The Mets placed second baseman Marcus Semien on a 10-day injury list with a strained left hip flexor. And the Rays beat the Royals 13-2. Pirates over the Mariners 5-1. A's with a 6-9 win over the Giants. Red Sox double up the Yankees 6-3. Rangers beat the Blue Jays 6-5. And the Phillies 10-5 over the Nationals. Cubs in 10 innings beat the Mets 4-3. Mets also, like I said, put Marcus Semien on that injured list. And the Cardinals and Diamondbacks postponed. Trained to push past the pain, not athletes, just people, trafficked every day right here in the United States, sometimes by someone they trusted. During the World Cup, help us break the silence. 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
2: Thanks a bunch, M-Dub. Jason Smith, Mike Harmon live from the Fox Sports Radio studios. Again, still 2-2 in the 79th minute. We'll have more on this game coming up next, as well as that big basketball suspension we talked about. Christian Pulisic still on the field, still doing okay. All that and more next. 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
1: The Jason Smith Show with my best friend Mike Harmon here on Fox Sports Radio. In the 86th minute, United States and Turkey are tied at 2 apiece. Christian Pulisic is playing, has been absolutely dominant. All I'm doing is watching him, making sure he's not limping, he's not reaching for his calf. So far,
2: like many a year watching, I don't know, pick Anthony Davis or something. He's getting up, right?
1: So far, again, just got my fingers crossed for the next 10 minutes or so as we get to the end of this game. But again, 2-2 in the 86th minute now, United States and Turkey. We'll have more on this coming up in about 10 minutes. But a big basketball story today. We talked about this last night, right? We got this, it became a big story the last hour or two. Alyssa Thomas, the Mercury, who basically punched Caitlin Clark in the throat in the aftermath of a play last night. It was not whistled a foul. Stephanie White, Fever head coach, went absolutely nuts in her post game. And today it was looked at, and Thomas was given a one-game suspension for what happened last night. The Fever put out a statement saying everything should be officiated fairly and consistently, and that's all they want. And clearly, you are seeing Caitlin Clark not get officiated like she should. I mean, this is now year three of how are you not watching? You should be watching her at all times. How are you not seeing what is happening with her on a play? And because we've talked about this a couple of times, right? And you saw today, everybody blew up. Boomer Esiason went nuts with saying she should go play in Europe now and leave because she's straight and she's white. And it's like, oh my God, Boomer. That's definitely an okay Boomer line. Okay, Boomer. But the two things we've talked about, there is a reckoning coming because we are hitting a breaking point with Caitlin Clark and the WNBA and how she's officiated, her relationship with the league, players. I mean, everything's a controversy, whether it's her being left off the list for Time Magazine, the 30 best players in WNBA history. And now there's a discrepancy as to whether or not it's because she's a Nike athlete, not allowed to be shown on a poster like this. But it doesn't matter. Every day, things are bad with Caitlin Clark and the optic of the WNBA, that the WNBA hates her. Whatever you want to say, whether you think, oh, it's the officials, whether you think it's in everybody's head, whether you think it's just players giving her a hard time, all of these, whatever you want to say, it doesn't matter. The optic is the W hates her. And you can't keep going down this. That's why there is a reckoning coming. Something big is happening very, very quickly, because it can't continue with Caitlin Clark like this forever. And honestly, going back to what we said about the WNBA 2 years ago, is still what's happening now. They've not been able to handle success. They've wanted the smoke. They've wanted to be, you know, hey, we take a step up. We want a big seat at the table like all the other sports. You've gotten it. And for 2.5 years, it's been, why are you killing your golden goose? Why are you doing things the way you are? There's been so many more embarrassing stories about the W than there have been stories about going forward and Clark and Angel Reese and their impacts on the game. Like, they are not ready for their close-up.
2: Well, you got a number of big time new players, and you already had a very rich tradition. We go all the way back in the celebration of these 30 years, and a lot of the stars, Jason Wilson and all that, are still dominating. But you've got a feckless commissioner, right? You point to, all right, here's the growth of revenue, whatever. That's happened in spite of what she's done at that top spot. That's happened in spite of their leadership during this process. People just came with giant bags of money and said, here, we want in on this. And they were slow to open the doors. Like, is this for real? I mean, it's just been ham-handed every time down the lane. We talk about it in all these sports. You know, you've got so many cameras and angles. Like, you're not on tape delay in the middle of the night where it's, you know, stick figures, or where everybody had to put their cameras or phones in a pouch like a comedy club. Everybody sees the beating that she and some of the other stars do take But right now, it's about Caitlin Clark, and you've done your league and her a huge disservice because you're also cutting this career short.
1: Exit out of Fresca, exit Swollen Dome. Meanwhile, an injury problem on the pitch right now with your big United States goal scorer. That's next, Fox.
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22: In stoppage time right now, it's a 2-2 tie between Turkey and the United States. Anthony Trusty with a goal in the third minute. And then Turkey found the back of the net twice. Sebastian Berhalter with the equalizer in the 49th minute. Trusty left the game early, about 3 minutes into the stoppage period, with an injury. The other game in Group D, Paraguay and Australia, that game ended in a scoreless draw. Ivory Coast beat Curacao 2-0. Nicolas Pepe with two goals. Ecuador beat Germany 2-1. Ecuador getting into the round of 32 safely. Germany was already there. The Netherlands with a 3-1 win over Tunisia clinched Group F. They'll play Morocco in the knockout round. Japan is second in Group F after a 1-1 draw with Sweden. Japan draws Brazil. And with those results, it is now official. The United States plays Bosnia in the knockout round. I'm Martin Weiss.
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1: No! Fox Sports Radio, the Jason Smith Show with my best friend, Mike Harmon. No! Where in the 98th minute, it might have been the final play of the game, Turkey has scored to make it 3-2. They're celebrating like they just moved on to the finals of the World Cup. A big play. Turkey is able to keep control

0: play into the box.
1: That guy was offside.
2: Turkey!
0: Two players are wide open. Nutmeg is able to get the ball in position. The finish. And Turkey takes a 3-2 lead now in the 98th minute. This game probably has less than a minute left to go before it's over. This last few seconds, Turkey has been up and down the field. They're looking at it right now to see if it is offside. No, it's a final. It's, again, the final play of the game.
1: Wow.
0: Turkey wins it 3-2 over the United States.
3: You want to hear the final call?
0: Woo! We got the final call. Let's hear it.
3: USA, no.
2: Turkey, yay.
1: It's nice and succinct.
0: A stunner in Los Angeles. This is the equivalent of a team winning, you know, throwing a touchdown pass with 1 second left on the clock. Like this, it really was the final play of the game because you got the sense that, okay, Turkey is threatening. And the minute this ball goes out of bounds or it gets cleared, the game is over. Except the United States, two defenders on the ball near the sideline, and they get used like mannequins.
1: Yeah, that sums it up nicely.
0: And Turkey is able to get the ball in the box and a deflection right to a Turkey player who is able to finish the play. Matt Turner, again, has no chance. He had no chance on any of these goals, by the way. All three that happened tonight, this was all United States defensive breakdowns. Guys weren't marked. Guys were open. This was a rough end for the United States. Again, the final play of the game. States loses to Turkey 3-2.
1: Yeah, it goes through his legs here. You could see that moment of horror. No! As he watches it develop behind him. But on the initial, the ball coming in, have the player in an offsides position. Is the ruling he was not part of the play because it went
0: they
1: to the outside
0: been,
1: of the box?
0: You know what I mean? I'm glad you brought that up. Because they have been
1: Because that's
0: very,
1: the guy that ended up scoring.
0: They have been very... how do I say this? They have been very accommodating to players not in the play for offside. This entire tournament has been, wow, really? He's not in the play?
1: But then he's the guy that actually scores the goal.
0: But you have time to reestablish. But overall, it's been, you know, they have been very lax with, they're not really involved in the play. Oh, okay, that's fine. That's been a trend so far in the tournament.
1: Yeah, we'll see how that continues into the knockout round. But Turkey A gets the 3-2 win here as it goes final. A lot of celebratory moments, some guys making some arm gestures that I don't know that you could do those on TV. Those have
3: those are not street legal, Mike.
1: Yeah, those are international. That has the same meaning across the globe, I think.
0: Show the Turkey a guy wearing the Mets hat. Like that was my favorite part of Turkey scoring a goal. Hey.
1: Yeah, no, that was your big win for the Mets.
0: The United States moves on. They are champions of Group D with 6 points. Australia moves on with 4 points. They win the tiebreaker over Paraguay. That game was 0-0 as well. So the United States, Australia moving on, Paraguay and Turkey go home. Both those teams move on to the round of 32. So with this in the rearview mirror just seconds ago, what to take away from the game tonight with the United States as they go on to the next round of 32. We're playing Bosnia now. So it would have been nice to win. Does it suck that we lost like this? Yeah. Does it suck to lose on the last play? Yeah. But in the end, this is a result that's going to be forgotten tomorrow, right? It sucks now. It stings now. But this result is going to be forgotten tomorrow because whatever happened, happened. Right? It would have been great for the United States to move on, to win all three games for the first time ever in World Cup play, or to move on undefeated with 2 wins and a tie, but it didn't happen. Yes, it sucks, but it's one of those 5-minute rules, right? I always, when you know, coaching sides, I would tell the players what I would tell my girls when I coach them. If something bad happens, you have a 5-second rule. Be as mad as you want to be for 5 seconds and then put it behind you and move on. As mad as you want for 5 seconds after a play happens, you don't let be as mad as you want, and then you forget about it. And that's the way this has to be.
1: Hey, Sam, what animal has the shortest memory?
0: That's right, goldfish. Now we're going to be a bunch of goldfishes here.
3: The answer is a Met.
0: Did you see the one fan that had the Believe Ted Lasso sign?
1: That was a good addition. That was a good addition. Cool.
3: Jason.
0: Yeah. So look, yeah, what do you got?
3: Speaking of Ted Lasso, why the hell were him and Coach Beard not at the game tonight?
0: They were scouting. They were advanced scouting.
3: Well, obviously we need better players, so I don't get on their part, but they got to be
0: the better
3: players.
0: They just didn't play tonight. They just sat on the bench tonight because we sat a lot of our best players, right?
3: Except for our best player came in and we still lost.
0: True, true. Oh, the best player did come in, and Christian Pulisic played great. We'll have more on him coming up in a second. No, you're right, but you want to take away what's right this. You forget about this result after 5 minutes, and what do you take away from this game? Again, 9 new starters tonight. No one that had a yellow coming in played. Full Balogun did not play. If Balogun played tonight, he might have had 3 goals, right? Because Pepe, wow, he had so many chances and he just couldn't get the ball on his foot and get a shot off. And look, I was the biggest Ricardo Pepe fan a few years ago, and now it's like, oh, come on, man. Like, they had a lot of chances. So the best part for the United States is that, yes, they lost in the last second to Turkey, and they were playing their B team, right? They were playing their backups for the most part, right? Backups everywhere, backup keeper, backup everything. You're going to get a little bit of rough play because these guys haven't played yet. So honestly, it sucks, but there's much more good to take away from this because it's all about what we have going forward. And while I'm not going to get past my initial take that our back line is terrible, right? Like, I don't know how good they are. Now I go from, I don't know how good our back line is to they might just be bad, right? Because the first 3 games, that's the only question about the U.S., right? We didn't really see them have to do anything in the first game against Paraguay. Okay. Second game, didn't have to do anything in the first half. Second half, they were under siege by Australia, which is not a great offensive team and not a real physical, not a real fast team. And still, we were on our heels. So, okay, if Australia is able to do that, what are we going to do when we play a team that can really put the ball in the net? So now you go to this game. And yes, again, a lot of backups are in, but overall, this is an up the field, down the field game. Both teams had chances. United States had a little bit more possession, but Turkey had a lot of chances. They scored their first 3 goals of the World Cup on the United States tonight. So again, I'm going into the round of 32 in the knockout round saying, I don't know how good our back line is, and that's what's going to keep me up at night. Everything else is great. Our attack has been terrific. We attacked as much as we could for all 90 minutes. Pulisic came back on the field. He didn't need to play. Didn't want to see him, but he played terrific, and hopefully he turned out okay. He finished the game. It looks like he's fine. But when he came out, he was the best player on the field. That was a great thing to see as well. Our set pieces were phenomenal tonight. We scored off our set pieces twice, had a third goal disallowed because of offside. So there's much more positives to take away from this. The result, again, the result sucks. But in 5 minutes and overnight, we forget about this and think about, okay, set pieces were great. Pulisic is healthy. We got to work on the back line and see what the best combination is because that's the one thing that we have questions about. But overall, I think a lot of nations would like to have our problems right now going into the knockout round. All the ones who are alive going to the knockout round, there's a lot of other countries that would like to have our problems.
1: Look at you. Yeah, we'd love to have they'd love to have the problem of not knowing if they can trust their back line. Come on, man. I want to be Perry positive too, but they were awful.
0: Dude, yeah, but we still won 2 games, and we played our if we played our front guys tonight, do we still lose 3-2? I mean, I want to think that the result is better than that.
1: I would like to think they'd be able to finish the numerous opportunities that were out there for them.
0: I want to think we might have won 5-2 tonight if we had our A guys.
1: But again, we had those questions.
0: Best defense is a good offense. Right?
1: Of course,
0: best defense is a good offense.
1: Yes, and the thing is, we're not going to be playing Turkey A in any of those games going forward. Which, again, you take the L. And meaningless game, you know, decide, you know, where you come down on that term and its meaning in this space. A little bit of concern that our guy, Trusty, who's got one of the great names for Team USA, has looked like he was limping off a little bit as they cut to the commercial break before, right? Hamstring, we'll see, you know, how he comes out on the other side of this. We saw Pulisic get roughed up a little bit, but looked none the worse for the wear. He was explosive, so exciting, and you can exhale off that. Agreed. Lots of positives. No question about it. But, you know, when the beginning of the sentence is, hey, man, the big thing is whether that back line's any good. I'm like, that's kind of a big thing. That's still going to leave me a little bit nervous Perhaps a little bit more than a little bit.
0: Oh, no, it is.
1: Look, against it is. What are some heavyweight squads, right?
0: Yes.
1: Because Turkey A stretched us. Australia

0: but not turn the ball over in transition, that we can get by that for a while. We can get by with our back line being the weak link if that's how we have to get by. And the sunny side is, okay, the back line I've seen so far, the first two games, I just have questions about. The back line tonight stunk, but again, it's all different players and guys who aren't going to be playing when we go on to the round of 32. So you say, with the most of the guys, I have questions. Tonight it stunk, but the thing is, we're not going to see a lot of these guys going forward.
1: There it is. Always look on the bright side of life.
0: So there we go. The United States first reaction. They're 3-2 loss to Turkey, and now it is the round of 32 on July 1st.
1: Yeah, they're minus 300 for the next game against Bosnia. So 75% implied odds for a victory.
0: Get ready. It's just getting to feel like the World Cup is just getting started for the United States. Coming up next, we got John Paul Morosi stopping by, a guy who is uniquely qualified to talk World Cup and all the big news in Major League Baseball. Your Team USA World Cup postgame show continues on right here. Jason Smith, Mike Harmon, this is Fox Sports Radio.
2: 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Mbappe.
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3: 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Stu Gotts and Company. Live. 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The Odd Couple with Rob Parker and Kelvin Washington. The Jason Smith Show with Mike Harmon. 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
13: USA bad, Turkey A.
12: Oh, Turkey no. They score on the final play, basically, of stoppage time to win it 3-2. United States, 9 new players tonight, backups playing, players with yellow cards, players rested. Christian Pulisic plays most of the second half, looks terrific. Looks like he left the game healthy, which is the most important thing. And now it's on to the knockout round for the United States and Bosnia coming up next. Joining us now on the hotline, nobody better to break it down with than longtime MLB insider covering the World Cup right now for Fox. He'll be doing some advanced scouting of Egypt tomorrow, covering that game in Seattle. It is John Paul Morosi. John Paul, what's happening, man? How are you?
14: We have group secured, and this great summer of soccer continues here in these United States.
12: Now, I know you're covering the Egypt game tomorrow, but I really thought I saw you earlier tonight, because when Turkey has scored their first goal, they cut away to a fan in the stands who was absolutely losing his mind, and he was wearing a Mets hat. And I thought that was you for a minute. I really thought, I said, oh, that's John Palmer. Oh, it's not John Palmerosi.

0: converted, fully converted to both a Turkish and a Mets fan. Of course, realizing that Turkey did not reach the round of 32. Similar, the Mets struggling to reach the regular season round of 30. They may be the 31st league. At least they're making moves. They traded David Peterson, so the Mets are at least trying to get back into it. And fortunately for them, we will tune back into the trade deadline and teams that have been disappointing, etc., in our sports world after the World Cup is over. So if you are a struggling team in Major League Baseball, if you are a team in the NBA or NHL that has had a strange and bewildering offseason, the World Cup and the U.S. run in this World Cup is an enduring gift to you because the attention of the country is decidedly focused elsewhere.
1: Yeah, let's double down on this. Just like the Mets have a lot of problems defensively, I was not very confident at all of the back line tonight, and they got worked a bit, JP. Level of concern for you?
0: Moderate. And the reason why it is moderate is that Bosnia has some very talented wingers, including Esmir Bavrakterevic, who had a very good game yesterday in Seattle, and by the way, is from Appleton, Wisconsin. So he's born in Appleton to Bosnian parents. Bavrakterevic decided to represent Bosnia-Herzegovina and has done so at a very high level. He scored the winning penalty to get Bosnia into this World Cup. So they've got some talented wingers, Bosnia does, that scare me a little bit. But remember, the U.S. rotated the side so much today that the way they played tonight is not really how they're going to play, either with personnel or tactics necessarily, in the round of 32 match on July the 1st. What I do believe is that entirely the most important outcome of tonight, if you were to tell me that I could choose between having Christian Pulisic not play and the U.S. win, or the U.S. loses, but Pulisic plays and looks more or less like himself, I would have taken the latter. And my friends, that's what we've got. He entered in at about the hour mark and generated, by my count, 3 chances in the first 5 minutes that he was in the game. Yes, he was involved in the final goal. Looks as though he got nutmegged there as that ball made its way towards the net. Not ideal, but not terribly worrisome either. It's not really what he is out there to do. Obviously, that was sort of an all defense mode at the very last whistle. So it's unfortunate. Turner probably could have played it better himself. I would expect Matt Fries as the goalkeeper again for the knockout round. So for all these reasons, they're data points. They're things to think about. I thought Austin Trusty played a very good game, including the goal that he scored to open. He was able to get back on the pitch after the late injury that he had with his ankle. Hopefully that means he'll be okay for the round of 32. So more or less, it was a healthy showing from the Americans. And even though they did concede 3 goals, which brought some concerns for me, they did show some promise in the attack. Berhalter scoring, I believe, got some confidence going for him. So there were individually some really proud and positive moments, I thought, from Team USA.
2: Yeah, you know, the thing is that there were a lot of great things tonight. You know, the set pieces were good, and the set pieces have never been good. Like, that's a good thing. And Pulisic looked good. But I got to be honest, John Paul, like, I didn't need to see Pulisic tonight. Like, for Pochettino, who has played it the right way, look, none of the guys with yellows are playing because we don't want to risk them for the next round. I understand. We're going to rest some other guys, give other guys chances. Okay, I understand that. The chance of bringing Pulisic back, like, something could have, like, it was getting chippy near the end, and I just had my heart in my mouth, in my throat the entire time.
0: Right, and I do think that he weighed all of that out, the possibility of a hard foul, and he was fouled pretty hard, at least on one occasion. It was almost like a full body tackle that he was put on by the Turkish defender. So there were moments that, I agree, made you a little bit nervous. But I think from his standpoint, there's no way that Pochettino would have put Pulisic back on the pitch unless he was told by the medical staff he is completely cleared and good to go. And if he was completely cleared and good to go, then he's no different than anyone else that played a significant amount of minutes, including Weston McKennie. And the U.S. calculated, I think correctly, that there was real value, real genuine value tonight in seeing Pulisic get out there, run around, feel the competition again for the first time since the first half of the opening game against Paraguay, and then at least give him some momentum. Because I do believe this. The U.S. has gotten to this point with minimal contributions from Pulisic. I would find it very difficult to believe that the U.S. can win the World Cup without Pulisic having some big moments for them. And the way that you help him have big moments down the line is by building momentum, getting some touches, feeling as though you're right there and about to score a goal, which he did on numerous occasions tonight. So I'm actually completely fine with it. And to me, the way Pulisic played tonight is a positive trend for what's to come on July the 1st against Bosnia and Herzegovina in Santa Clara, California.
1: Some of this was like when he got onto the pitch, JP, it felt like they just wanted another flyover.
0: Right.
1: To get the crowd juiced.
0: It was a big moment. It was a big moment. There was, I thought it earned us probably two or three more Brad Pitt, Edward Norton cameos. They were ready to fight, man. They were ready to fight. No, that's. I thought that that was a positive sign, no doubt. And you're right. You could tell the stadium recognized what was happening. That they know how important Pulisic is to this entire country and to the American soccer apparatus. So they recognized, the fans did, what it meant to see number 10 back on the pitch. And by far and away, Pulisic answered a lot of questions about his fitness, about his form as well. Everything checks out well there. And the U.S. may have found some personnel in Trustee and Berhalter that could have more prominent roles as you move forward. You're going to need your full roster. And tonight was a big opportunity for a lot of players on that roster.
2: I mean, John Paul, I mean, to look at the sunny side, we can see now a Berhalter and a Reyna can work well together. Like, it can happen. Like, if they can, we can solve all our differences if the two of them can have each other's back and support them on the field.
0: They can. And let's be fair here. The partnership between those families worked out really well for a long time, including in the 2002 World Cup. Including through familial connections that run very deep. Not so great at the last World Cup, but set of circumstances. But both Berhalter now and Reyna have scored at this World Cup. There's got to be some positive vibes in that part of the story.
1: I'm going to say that is refreshing for all of us, and many have come along for the ride this time, JP, is that we're actually talking about the soccer as opposed to soap operas and trying to get ourselves scheduled on one of the networks for a 10-part miniseries.
0: There may still be a 10-part miniseries, but you know what? It gets better and has, I believe, bigger distribution if the U.S. wins the World Cup. And so I'm going to say this. I know people may be skeptics about it. Yes, Bosnia presents some challenges. Yes, Egypt, if Egypt's the opponent in the round of 16, will pose some challenges. But this is now a U.S. team that, if Pulisic is operating at a high level, along with everyone else, and a lot of the everyone else's we didn't even see tonight, Balogun, Adams come to mind, of course. We didn't see Ream as well, the captain. So there were a lot of key players, Jedi Robinson's one more, that we didn't see, Richards as well. So there were some very, very important players that we did not see on the pitch tonight that will be there on July the 1st. And so I'm going to be the optimist, gentlemen, that there is still a very happy ending. And once that happens, anybody who wants to make a documentary about any angle, front, back, or otherwise on this amazing run will have plenty of distribution and money to be made, because this would be one of the great sports stories of all time.
2: It would be the. It would make Miracle on Ice look like a Yankee World Series win. We've seen that, right? That's how big a deal. And well, especially if look at the end. We could, John Paul, think about this. If somehow the United, you look at the way that the brackets go. Somehow, if we make it to the championship game, we could likely, and I would say 50% chance of playing England in the shadow of our 250th anniversary. I don't know that we need any more sports in the rest of our lifetimes, unless we had United States and England after the 250th.
0: I think we call it the third part of the trilogy. You had the Revolutionary War, the War of 1812, and now
2: Okay.
0: And now this one. You can't, people overlook it, okay? The War of 1812, very significant in the course of this country's history too. And so if that is in fact the case, we'll need to add to the Fox broadcast crew some experts on the War of 1812, also of course the Revolutionary War. You love John Strong had a great line about the English in the most recent game that was in Boston. So I think, by the way, John and Stu have done a great job on the call for Fox. It's been a joy to listen to their work. And Jenny Tassett, of course, as well, and Mark Fattenberg on the analyst work there on the refereeing. So it's been so much fun to watch. It's been fun for me to attend some games in person, and I'm keeping my summer open for more soccer.
2: Harm, I got to ask you.
1: Yeah.
2: Of all the things John Paul has said with us now for the better part of the last decade, all the great analysis, mm-hmm. opinions, insider, everything. Has he ever said anything better than people overlook the War of 1812?
1: Well, that's it.
2: John Paul. That might be your drop the mic moment of the last decade.
3: Yeah, that was the last time the Mets were good.
2: No.
1: 4-3, here Cubs, comes, your final
0: here
1: and
0: comes
1: 10.
0: Frosberg from the top turnbuckle. Boom!
1: That's it. He Macho Man savaged him with an elbow.
0: Oh, my gosh. There it is. He's tapping the elbow and then dropping it. There's no doubt about that.
1: I figure Lin-Manuel Miranda has some time to write some lyrics for some segues for us here, if that match.
0: Yeah.
1: And when that match comes to fruition as we go through. JP, I'd be remiss if I didn't talk a little baseball. My brother just forwarded me an article. You're talking about the we got plenty for trade deadline. But just some of the behind-the-scenes stuff you were talking about in terms of Chaplin's clubhouse togetherness and everything in an article that you wrote. Thought I'd get a minute to chat that one up.
0: Publication here across the U.S. and I was asked to write. Is a Catholic mass in every major league stadium that's hosting a game every Sunday. And it happens long before the fans file in. So it's basically just for players, coaches, team staff, but also in many cases, concession staff, stadium workers, ushers, people that work at the concession stands, everyone around the ballpark. But it's all usually 9:30, 10 o'clock, long before the gates are open. And I didn't know about this tradition. And I learned that it goes back decades. And Vin Scully would go to the mass at Dodger Stadium. The great Bob Shepard, the voice of God, as he was known at Yankee Stadium, was one of the lectors at Yankee Stadium. So you got to hear Bob Shepard read scripture. So it was just about how it has formed a community and in many ways allowed all those that are at the ballpark to connect with one another. And it's kind of a cool story to write myself and then to be able to kind of read the reflections of others that have talked about it. And I think, my friends, it's not that dissimilar from the attitude that we've experienced around the World Cup, the fellowship of just being together and setting whatever differences may exist. I thought it was a pretty a fun experience for me. I don't often get a chance to write about the practice of faith at the Major League Baseball stadiums, but I had a chance to do it this time. So I appreciate it. Yes, AmericaMagazine.org is the magazine, and I was honored to be able to write maybe the first of a few, I don't know, but at least my debut article there in America.
2: Now I'm just picturing Bob Shepard saying, sitting down in the pew, John Paul.
0: talk about bringing people into the community, and you would go to, sorry, are you here for Mass? Well, nominally I am, but I just want to hear Bob Shepherd talk. That's been my experience too. Obviously will not surprise anyone that someone by the name of John Paul Morosi would be at least modestly conversant on matters of faith and Catholicism. So I was honored to contribute from whatever small knowledge I have.
2: There's a reason why his nickname is the Pope. He is John Paul Morosi, MLB Network insider, covering Egypt tomorrow, some advanced scouting for the United States in Seattle. John Paul, enjoy the game. We'll talk to you next week, and make sure that any good notes get right to Mauricio Pochettino. Anything, you just send it right to him.
0: 100%. I will share whatever tactical information I can. And one last note as we leave. Mike probably saw this. Our buddy AJ Pierzynski delivered the 1 World Series ball from 2005 to Pope Leo himself, personally handed it to him. So I do think that AJ had a little bit of an edge on me in terms of, you know, between the two of us, AJ was actually catching in that game. I was just in the press box. AJ has priority, understandably.
2: Hopefully the Pope doesn't find out it's counterfeit. Okay, no, so.
1: Me good, brother.
2: John Paul. Time to find out what's trending in the wide world of sports from Martin Weiss. M. Dub, what do you got for us, man?
3: It was a 3-2 win for Turkey. If Turkey scored in the 98th minute, Team USA started 9 new players that from the original starting 11, just because this game didn't truly matter for anything besides getting guys in shape. Austin Trusty and Sebastian Berhalter found the back of the net. Christian Pulisic did play in the second half. The other side of Group D, Australia and Paraguay, ended in a scoreless draw. That means Australia moves on to the round of 32. In Group E, Ivory Coast beat Curaçao 2-0. Ecuador, with a come-from-behind win over Germany, with a 2-1 win there, they advanced to the round of 32. Germany was already secured in the knockout round. The Netherlands win Group F with a 3-1 win over Tunisia. They see Morocco in the next round. Japan second in that Group F after a 1-1 draw with Sweden. Japan has Brazil up next. It's now locked in. The United States will play Bosnia in the knockout round. Also locked in, the Charlotte Hornets trading LaMelo Ball and Josh Green to the Minnesota Timberwolves for Naz Reid and some draft picks. It's Alyssa Thomas of the WNBA's Phoenix Mercury, suspended 1 game for recklessly making contact with her fist to the throat area of Indiana's Caitlin Clark on Wednesday. Thomas also retroactively issued a flagrant foul 2. The Rays beat the Royals 13-2. Junior Caminero with 3 home runs. Astros 2-1 over the Tigers. Pirates smoked the Mariners 5-1. A's beat the Giants in San Francisco 9-6. Red Sox with a 6-3 win over the Yankees. Texas held off Toronto in late innings 6-5. The Phillies doubled up the Nationals 10-5, and they've had 3 straight games with the go-ahead home run in the 9th inning. Pete Crow Armstrong had the game-winning RBI in the 10th inning as the Cubs dropped the Mets 4-3. Cardinals and Diamondbacks was postponed. The excitement of the FIFA World Cup now streaming live on Fox One, the official English streaming platform to catch every unforgettable moment. Fox One brings the action straight to your screen so you never miss a goal. Download Fox One and experience the FIFA World Cup live. Fellas, back to you.
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4: 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They got inside.
5: 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TJ.
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5: Big NBA stories today. Number one, we talked about this last night. We thought the trade was going to happen. LaMelo Ball was being bandied about by the Hornets, who, according to sources, were aggressively trying to trade him. We told you last night, well, this deal is going to get done with somebody the next 24 hours. Rick Bucher told us last night Minnesota would be a great fit. He goes to Minnesota for Naz Reid, a bunch of picks. And now Minnesota, as Rick Bucher told us, listen, they have to do something because where they are right now is not enough. And now a dynamic backcourt of LaMelo Ball, a scorer that can take the pressure off of Ant Edwards, he's got to be happy with that. This story, though, is not really about LaMelo Ball as much as it is about who the next Giannis is, right? Because for the last 2 years, it's been, what's going to happen when Giannis wants out of Milwaukee, when he's had enough of the small market because he won there, the team is not getting better, they're trying to bring other players in to keep him there, but eventually he's going to want to leave. He's going to want to leave for a bigger market, for a better chance to win. And for 2 years, it's been Giannis is happy. He's unhappy. He wants to stay. He wants to go. The Bucks want Giannis to stay. The Bucks want Giannis to go. The Bucks want to work out a deal. And for 2 years, it's been Giannis, Giannis, Giannis, Giannis. Now he finally gets traded to the Heat, and that story's over. Well, when one soap opera ends, another one begins, because the next 2 years is going to be about Ant Edwards, right? He was Michael Jordan 2 years ago, and now it's someone who needs help, and they go get him LaMelo Ball. It's the same situation. He's got a couple of years left on his contract, and alternately, he's happy and unhappy in Minnesota. You see stories about him. Like, you know, we went to congratulate everybody with 10 minutes to go in the game, and him and Chris Finch have had their back and forths. This next 2 years is going to be, well, at some point, you know, Ant Edwards is going to want out. Either he's going to finish his contract or he's going to demand a trade because he wants out. It's not working in Minnesota. And it's going to be teams positioning themselves to go get Ant Edwards. Except instead of getting Giannis when he's 31 and injured and on the back half of his career, you'd be getting Ant Edwards at 27, where he's allegedly and most likely in his prime and will be giving you the best basketball over the next 4 or 5 years. The next soap opera has gone from Giannis, Giannis, Giannis to Ant Edwards, because that's going to be the story for the next couple of years now. He's happy in Minnesota. He wants out of Minnesota. Teams want him. He doesn't want to go. He's got teams he wants to be traded to. Teams he doesn't want to be traded to. This is the next soap opera. It's the same thing as Giannis.
9: Same old story, same old song and dance. 6 years in the league. And the thing with Ant, you know, going back a couple of years, though the Jordan comparison's cool, all fine and good, and you look at the skill set and how explosive he is when he can actually hit the broadside of a barn, you know, like in the playoff game. But you have the prevailing question with him is never the what's best to put around him in terms of a style or team composition. It's a, will he like the players that are with him? And that's been a curiosity to me these last couple of years in talking about the next wave of players to come through Minnesota, like how much he liked or didn't like Julius Randle. It became a very big talking point in a lot of this. And as they start going through, right, they give Dosunmu the $112 million. Like, well, he likes him is one of these stories. Like, what does that mean? Like, is that helping them win? Like, I don't. Ooh. Lee. He's got injury issues. 3-and-D guys. We need a rim runner. We need all of this stuff. That's fine. It's basketball. Not, I don't know that he's going to like that guy. That's like, Anthony Edwards just has this different, like, we have not talked about stars in that vein.
5: If I thought for a second the T-Wolves could definitively build a monster there that could last for a few years, I would say, okay, he's going to stay, and now it's just about getting the right pieces around him. But it's the same thing. It's harder to do in a smaller market. And Giannis, and when you have that, you're going to get that itch at some point, because how many years is Ant Edwards going to spend in Minnesota before he realizes, I'm not going to win here, right? Because guess what? The Spurs are going to be fantastic. The Thunder are going to be fantastic. You're going to have to beat both of them to make it to the NBA Finals. And, oh, by the way, you're going to have to beat the Knicks, right? So if I thought for a second that, but how are they going to do it? It's going to be the same thing as trying to build in Milwaukee, and they're going to continue to try to bring players in to satisfy him, and it's going to be too difficult. And in a couple of years, it's going to be, well, they've tried. Now, just like Giannis, they've tried. It hasn't worked. I got to go someplace else, and then it's going to be the bidding war for Ant Edwards at 27 years old. That's how it's going to go.
9: Right? Starting the prime. See, there you go.
5: Yeah. Exit out by DeFresca. Exit Swollen Dome. Jason Smith, my best friend Mike Harbin, live from the Fox Sports Radio studios. 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Just search Jason Smith Show. We put new videos up all the time. You can comment on. Tell us what you like, don't like. You agree with me. You agree with Mike. Put it out there. Mike and I love putting this content up for you every single night. Coming up next, the big takeaways from the United States loss to Turkey tonight as we look on to the knockout round. Jason and Mike, Fox.
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13: It was a 2-2 draw until the 98th minute when Turkey found the back of the net to take that 3-2 win. USMNT finishing 2-1 in group play. They started 9 new players today. Christian Pulisic subbed on in the second half. He did look good. Other side of Group D, Australia and Paraguay ended in a scoreless draw. That means Australia moves on to the round of 32. Curaçao's tournament came to an end when they lost 2-0 to Ivory Coast. Nicolas Pepe found the back of the net twice. Ecuador's kept theirs alive, delivering a 2-1 comeback over Germany. Ecuador advanced to the round of 32. Germany is already there. The Netherlands won Group F with a 3-1 win over Tunisia. They play Morocco up next. Japan, second place in Group F after a 1-1 draw with Sweden. The both of those teams advance. Brazil will play Japan up next. And it's now locked in. The United States will play Bosnia in the knockout round. I'm Martin Weiss.
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2: I think that'll be the headline in the New York Post tomorrow.
3: It should be.
2: Turkey A beats the United. All they had to do was change their name from Turkey to Turkey A. They beat the United States 3-2. We have a debate coming up in a few minutes. But, look, big takeaways from this game tonight. And it's, again, it's easy to be pissed. We lost. We had a chance to go through the group play in the World Cup for the first time undefeated. Okay.
15: No, didn't Jason, happen. It's not you easy know. To be pissed. Everybody was told me it didn't matter, so it's yeah, actually hard to
2: know.
15: Be mad.
2: But when you win it, you want to win. We're still playing the game. I don't think everybody is spending $2,500 to go to the game saying, I don't really care.
15: No, exactly.
2: Even though it didn't matter. And that's the thing, is that the result sucks. The result was terrible. You know, losing on
14: all
2: the final play of the game. I mean, really, it literally was the final play, the final kick of the game, and the United States couldn't figure things out on the back line. We'll have more on that in a second. But, I mean, really, this is one of those games where tonight it sucks. It'll sting tonight. You go to bed tonight, wake up tomorrow, and suddenly it's okay. We'll forget about that. It's on to the knocker. Doesn't matter what we did before. We made it to the knockout round. We played tonight with all sorts of subs. 9 out of the 11 players were changed out from last game to this game. You know, Pulisic did come in and sub in the second half, which we'll get to as well. But overall, yeah, I'll be upset for a few minutes, then I'll have a beer and I'll take a shower, because that's how we do it in the NBA. And by tomorrow comes, it's going to be full steam forward for July 1st in the game against Bosnia. I mean, there's no reason to hang your head about this, simply because if we had lost and it was all our star players and all our starters, I would say, wow, this really sucks, man, to be able to have to lose like this with all. But the fact is, we had a lot of backups playing, and you saw why they were backups, especially in our defensive half of the field. So overall, yeah, it sucks, but I'll be able to put this behind me pretty easy and go forward.
15: I'm going to stew about it a little bit. Just
2: well, that's you. You're a stewer.
15: Stewy?
2: You're a stewer. And I would have been a stewer if the Knicks didn't win the title. Now, I'm just so happy. Yeah, I don't need to stew. The Knicks won the title.
15: No,
2: I'm happy,
15: I mean,
2: about
15: look,
2: everything.
15: Sometimes life's too short for stewing. I understand that. And look, I'll get over it. But it's just in the moment, right? As you mentioned, Pulisic came in and played. That still doesn't sit right. I mean, I know the implications of, all right, we want to win this game, want to go perfect in the group. You got a capacity crowd here that's going to go with a thunderous ovation. You know, like it was their favorite WWE face coming out from behind the curtain to save one of his tag team partners or whatever the case may be. I get that. You got that electric moment for everybody there. But it's the defense really left me concerned. And the first two games, and I get it, backups, etc. But it's the when we're stepping up in class kind of situation. I know the odds are all out there. It's what, minus 460, huge implied odds that the United States wins and beats Bosnia. But as we talked with John Paul Morosi last hour, what do? They can stretch the field on the wings. What did we see exposed in the last two games? Not so much for Australia because they don't score, but the threat was there, right? Threat level midnight. And then today, what did we see? A lot of space, a lot of bad decisions. Again, different personnel will be in, but it was more of that same style. And maybe we score 6 goals, so it doesn't matter. But again, it's a step up in competition. So if we have cracks here, I'm afraid they get exacerbated. But that's just me, the pessimist cynic that I am here in our sporting universe.
2: Look, there's two big takeaways from this game, and this falls under the category that we get once in a while, where both things can be true, right? It's not like most of the time it's one or the other, but sometimes both things can be true. The United States, the defense was terrible. The guys were awful tonight, right? I mean, they were out of position. They got worked on plays. Yes, Turkey played is a more highly skilled offensive team. There's a reason why these guys are backups, but they got absolutely worked and they looked terrible, right? Out of position. Even Matt Turner, you know, looking back at a couple of plays now, maybe he came out a little too early on the first goal, but these are guys that aren't going to play, right? I mean, Richards is going to come back and he's, you know, he's a terrific player, and you're going to see some changes that will hopefully be better. So while they stunk tonight, okay, I get it. I still walk away from this game not knowing if our back line, if our defense is good, because the one time I saw them under siege against Australia, a team that's not very good offensively, we were a little shaky. So the thing is like, yeah, we stunk tonight, but it doesn't mean we're going to be that bad. I just don't know how good we are in the back line. I know how good our attack is. I know how good we are in the middle of the field, right? I know how good Matt Freeze, you know, showing there's a reason why he's the number one keeper. Like every, you know, Pochettino getting a good look at the guys he can trust and can't trust tonight. That's another thing. Is that okay? You know, seeing the guys he put out there, I know who's going to grade out well and who I can't put out there again because they really are, you know, hurt us being out of position. So, okay. So all that stuff is valuable. So when I say that I just don't know, that's the one thing that I take away that's not going to be answered till we play Bosnia. And if we go on after that, is that I don't, maybe the back line's going to be fine, but I just don't know. The circumstances, the first couple of games where they didn't have a lot to do. Okay. That's great. Mm-hmm. The one time they did, they looked a little shaky. None of them played tonight. That question is going to continue to be out there for the United States. But overall, and I mean this, and I think this is the best way to sum this part of it up, is that of all the teams going to the knockout rounds, right? We're going to get some more qualifying tomorrow. There are going to be a lot of teams moving on that would love to have the United States problems. They would love to have a great attack that looks fantastic and an all-world striker they unearthed. The playing in the home stadium and the electric vibe that has, the it factor that this team seems to have because they're playing at home, the excitement level. There are a lot of teams. I would say of all the teams in the knockout round, there may be only four or five teams that would say, no, we're good with what we have. There's a lot of teams who would like to have the United States problems right now.
15: No, and certainly that's it, right? You're talking about the positivity of what you've seen through the group stage, the ability to attack Balogun and Pulisic, electric. Pepe created a lot of opportunities. Finishing, still need to work on that end for the second line of offensive stars. But, you know, as we've talked about quite extensively, just even leading up to the tournament, just a different attitude and aggressiveness that leaves you hopeful, even if there are cracks in the way that they're approaching things and questions that remain unanswered going into the knockout round. But yeah, it's would be a lot worse, right? The only injury that you, especially with Pulisic running around here, assuming no setbacks, is Trusty scores your goal, and then he was hobbled a little bit in the final minute, so we'll see how he responds to treatment. But you got almost a week before you got to worry about it.
2: I would rather, if I'm the, and this is where I talk about problems, right? This is where I talk about problems. I would rather have to worry about keeping the ball out of the net then how are we going to score goals, right? Because you don't win in the World Cup unless you can score, right? Yeah, you have to have a strike. You have to have somebody. You have to be able to score enough. It's not about, hey, we can play great defense in the knockout round and get to penalties and try to steal one. Okay, that's only going to take you so far. I would rather have to worry about keeping the ball out of the net than it would about scoring goals. And that's the thing, is our attack is so good. We create so many chances in every game. Could we finish a little bit better? Yeah, but I would say for the most part, we finished really well. And if Balogun played tonight, maybe we would have won 4-3 or 5-2 or something like that, because there were some plays. Pepe didn't finish a couple of plays. Pulisic hit the post. So Balogun is that good. We talked about him. If he plays tonight, and he didn't play tonight because of his yellow card, so now that goes away for the knockout round, maybe we win this game 4-3, 4-2. We're talking about the USA firepower. So we are creating so many chances. It keeps us in every game, and that's what's going to help us as we get into, you know, if we get past a team like Bosnia, then we have to wind up coming up against Spain. If we are creating chances, that's going to really give us a great chance to pull another upset as we move on into the big rounds in the quarterfinals, the semifinals, if it happens, because that's how we're going to win. We're not going to be a team that plays great defense and go and beat Spain or France or England. No, we're going to have to put the ball in the net, and our attack is so good, and it's one of the best in the World Cup so far. So I am more than happy with that, and if that offsets the problem we have with our back line, okay. But again, it's not that I'm sure we have a problem. I mean, I know we have a problem. We play the back line we played tonight. I'm unsure about our back line when we get back and when the regular guys get back in and we see them playing the normal lineup, the normal starting 11 we have when we play Bosnia.
15: Yeah, I dig your optimism. We're going to win a bunch of shootouts like we're the old Denver Nuggets. Let's go!
2: Final score! Where both things can be true is Christian Pulisic. And we talked about this, you and I, before, you know, as we started the game and Pulisic started the game on the bench coming back from the calf injury. Didn't need to see him tonight. Did not need to, right? He's played a lot of soccer.

0: or 40 minutes of, oh, come on, be okay. Because like I told you out last hour, all I was watching him run around going, just be okay. Don't take a bad step. I'm not putting this ball I just took. Like, I was nervous. So, yeah, again, both things can be true with Pulisic.
1: No, and you got the pop from the crowd. You got all of that, and maybe there was some part of internally the feeling that that was necessary, that it wasn't a quote-unquote meaningless game to those folks there, talking about history of being able to win all your games in group, the proof of concept that Pulisic was healthy, given the crowd, the home crowd, as you and I have talked a lot, that level of juice and excitement. I still don't like it. I don't like it, even though he walked off unscathed. I don't like it that he had a bunch of chances and was flying around like he was a superhero. None of that matters to me. It's still the, all right, this is going and flies in the face of everything else you were doing in terms of being judicious and readying for the next round.
0: Exit out by the Fresca exit, Swollen Dome, the Jason Smith Show with my best friend, Mike Harmon. So we are on to the next round. We'll have more on the United States and Turkey coming up next. We have a big controversy that we finally have to settle.
2: Not really a controversy.
0: Yeah, we have to settle it because tonight's the night to settle it.
2: I'll settle it right now, Smith.
0: We got to settle it. We'll settle that coming up next, as well as a big story out of the NBA. It looks like the champions may be about to lose one of their big players to free agency.
3: Jason?
0: That's next right here. Yes, what do you got?
3: Can I give you my Berman real quick?
0: Yeah, go ahead.
3: All right. And TJ, with tonight's loss, USMNT against Turkey, they might be afraid of the Bosnia, Herzegovina, and the Herze they'll put on them on July 1st.
0: The Herze! I think you just went to pig Latin there. I think
3: did I?
0: What you did.
3: What pig speaks Latin?
0: All of them. I don't know if you know that or not.
1: Delicious ones.
0: So you're gonna put the O's off. The champs are about to lose their sixth man. Coming up next, we have more on it. Jason and Mike Fox. 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
5: 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The Odd Couple with Rob Parker and Kelvin Washington. 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

0: GM Mauricio Pochettino, I don't know what you were doing starting all those guys tonight. They were all terrible, especially all your defenders. I don't know what you're going to do now. Maybe we'll get Alexi Lawless. Get him out of the booth, back on the field. Let him play in that big suit. Maybe he could have stopped somebody. Hit me back. This is Stan. P.S. Why the hell did you play Pulisic? Didn't need him tonight anyway.
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0: 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More on the United States 3-2 loss to Turkey coming up in a couple minutes. But big NBA story tonight. Shams Charania had it right before he went on the air. Stephen Bondi, who covers the Knicks for the New York Post, also was on this. And look, I told you the parade was going to be a little bittersweet for me. It was way more sweet than bitter. But the couple of tiny moments where I knew, I told you the night before, it's going to be the last time I see Mitchell Robinson, Landry Shamet, maybe Jose Alvarado as Knicks, because with James Dolan saying we're not going over the second apron to sign free agents, I knew at least two of those guys are going to go. Now, probably Jose Alvarado will be back. He pushed the day for him to accept his offer for next year for 4 days. We won't know that until I think tomorrow actually is the deadline for him to say whether he's gonna, you know, opt in for $4.5 million. But like, I knew Mitchell Robinson was gonna go, and according to Shams and Stephen Bondi, it is unlikely the Knicks are gonna re-sign Mitchell Robinson in free agency. The Lakers and the Celtics are at the forefront to go get him. And it's sad, but I get it. Right? Like, he's a forever Nick, like the biggest offensive rebound in the history of the franchise, pushing Wemby out of the way for that offensive rebound off the missed free throw in game 5 was amazing, right? Like, his car that he had, that big orange car. Hopefully he goes with a team that's got orange in their color, because he's able to keep the car. Like, Mitch was terrific, and he's such a cult hero, but I get it, and he's someone that, unfortunately, I can say, as much as he's going to appeal to somebody else, he's replaceable. Right, he's a guy that, look, the Knicks are paying their starting five. Everybody's getting $30 million a year, right? So there's not a lot of money left over for the rest of your bench, right? That's what it is. But Mitch came into the league. He was going to be the next great big man, and it never quite worked out for him. He had injury issues. His offensive game never quite developed. He can't make free throws. He's the worst free throw shooter in the league. But what he was able to do to be a six man off the bench and play as well as he had and be a really good guy talking in the media after. He's the one guy that said after Ananobi's tip-in, yeah, he disappears for some days, but hey, he showed up tonight. Like, that's pretty cool. So he's way more valuable to another team because he's going to get $20 million a year. I mean, that's what people don't get. So, you could go into the second apron a little bit. Yeah, if Landry Shamet's market isn't what we think it is, yeah, maybe Landry Shamet will come back, but Mitchell Robinson is going to get $20 million. He's going to get a $100 million contract for 4 or 5 years. That's the money he's going to get, and the Knicks are no way going to match that, right? The Lakers, the Celtics, another team, they're going to go nuts, especially to get a guy who played a lot of minutes, that is not going to be someone that demands the basketball, that is athletic and can go up and down the floor. He's one of those glue guys that can play, you know, 25, 30 minutes a night. Like, he's extremely valuable to somebody else, but for the Knicks, he's a sixth man that, unfortunately, this is how it goes when you're the champs, right? I'm understanding what life is like as a champ, Mike Harmon. Hey, you got to make tough decisions sometimes. They're not just easy ones like get rid of everybody because we stink. We can get rid of anybody. I don't give a crap. These are tough decisions, so I'm going to miss him. He's a forever Nick, but I get that he's going. I get that he's going to be someplace else. I hope he's out here in L.A. so I can go to a Laker game and yell thank you to him and, and he can hear me and then come over and give me a hug like I'm Spike Lee or Mariska Hargitay. But it's going to happen. He's going to go, and it's great, and it's awesome for him. I'm going to miss him, but it's going to happen.
2: Yeah, I think when you look at both of those guys, Shamet and Mitchell, that we've talked about, and here Mitchell's got the specificity of the report from today, but you know, both in the same boat of the unique skill set. I mean, Shamet, when he's healthy, is one of the best shooters in the game. Now, he hasn't been able to stay healthy. We've seen him get waived and moved about a long time from his original run with the Clippers. But when he's been healthy, he's been a dead-eye shooter. So in this current market, again, Austin Reeves just got $45 million a year. Better all-round player, but
0: yeah,
2: in terms of just the math, I mean, he's got, what is he, a third? I mean, it still takes him up to five times what he made this year with the Knicks.
0: Oh,
2: right?
0: Yeah.
2: Like, he
0: yeah.
2: was barely over $3 million. You're looking at probably a $13 to $15 million two- or three-year deal. For Mitchell Robinson, same thing. You don't have a lot of guys that can work in the low post as he does. Offensively, offensive rebound, nearly four per game for his entire run with the Knicks. As you say, and as history will show, the most important rebound in that franchise's history. And the fact that it's against the would-be king is kind of a huge deal. But, you know, you got a lot of, I'll say, mass to throw around in the low post that a lot of teams can't contend with, right? We talk about dearth of centers and across the NBA and positionless NBA and all of those things are true. But here's a guy, yeah, outside of the free throw shooting and, yes, not the most developed and full quiver of arrows when it comes to offensive game. I get that. But rebounding and defense, that's a $20 to $25 million a year guy right now, the way the NBA is structured. Yeah. And so unless they pass the hat from all those guys making 30-plus million and let him come join the club as a junior member, he's gone.
0: Yeah, I'll miss you, Mitch, but I get it.
2: He had a good run.
0: No. He had a great run. Well, he won a championship. But
2: years of him.
0: Yeah.
2: As a Knick. Like, he was the homegrown guy. Everybody else came from somewhere else. All astutely put together. Leon Rose doffed the cap the whole nine yards. But that's the guy that's been there through all of it. I'm sure he has some Tibbs stories he'd like to tell now while he's at it. So we'll be efforting him on the show here as the summer goes on.
0: Jason Smith, Mike Harmon, live from the Fox Sports Radio studios. So now to settle the big debate that we've been going on throughout the night tonight, that Justin Frostberg, our producer, is very upset about, the Turkey versus Turkia debate. Why they're called Turkia now, why people are saying Turkia, why we can't just say Turkey. Now, I understand when a country wants to rebrand, and that's exactly what Turkey did. They rebranded, right? They're like, okay, hey, we think we've hit our peak as Turkey. People still make fun of us. We don't want to be associated with a North American foul, so we're going to rebrand as Turkey A, right? Okay, they're rebranding.
2: We're a nation for all seasons, not just that pesky November holiday.
0: I completely understand that. I completely understand wanting to rebrand and go forward and be Turkey. So I'm okay with saying Turkey instead of Turkey. I get it. I get that, you know, hey, whoever it is running the country is like, if I have to hear someone make a turkey or a Thanksgiving joke one more time, I'm going to throw up. All right, let's do something else. Let's go Turkey, eh? What do you mean? You want to go Turkey, eh? No, I mean, let's go Turkey, eh? Something like that? No, let's do it. Just Turkey, eh? That's why. Okay. The rebrand is complete. Let's put it out there. Let's put it on t-shirts. Let's put it on hats and let's go. We're Turkey, eh, now.
2: Yeah. Turkey, eh, with the umlaut and accent, has been in use since the declared independence in 1923. But now we have the standard since 2022 that they want the rebrand. So folks either jump on board or they don't. And there was actually some big kerfuffle in the social media sphere of going, why do these guys feel like they need to say it that way? I don't know. What's that word? Respect.
1: There's no debate here, Jason.
0: What are you talking
1: about? It's effing Turkey, dude.
0: Why do you get so mad about this?
1: Because you can't just say Turkey A out of nowhere. Give us at least
0: why
1: warning.
0: Can't you? Why can't you
2: is the official song still The Bird is the Word?
1: You can go rebrand. Doesn't mean I got to rebrand.
0: But I think they're asking, they're saying on the world stage, and this
1: your
0: rebrand
1: turkey,
0: is like
1: you always
0: a couple
1: be turkey.
0: Years old.
1: Gobble, gobble.
2: Gobble, gobble, turkey. Your coach used to do that all the time.
0: Yeah. Jive, turkey, gobble,
1: Jason,
0: gobble,
1: I don't know why
0: turkey.
1: You think it's debate.
0: Gobble, gobble. I don't know why you're so upset about this.
1: Because we just got our ass beat by turkey.
0: They what?
2: Remember when those turkeys went mad on South Park?
1: If this doesn't upset you and you're not upset, you're not a true American.
0: No, I'm anti-American because I'll say turkey.
1: Or you'd be upset.
0: Listen, hey, if we wanted to rebrand the United States, I'd be okay if we wanted to rebrand.
1: Well, we did the Gulf of Mexico, the Gulf of America.
0: No, look, like if we were like if, you know, being so split we are in this country, if we became like one half was the USA and the other half was USA SVU, like I'd be okay with that. Like if we wanted to do that, I'd be all right with it.
2: The opinions expressed by Jason Smith are not representative of Fox Sports Radio or Mike Harmon.
0: Where do you live? I live in USA SVU. Oh, okay.
1: Like it's turkey.
0: Yeah, I get it.
1: Do you know of a turkey A leg? I eat turkey legs.
0: Right, so that's the reason they want to differentiate.
1: That's good. Let them want
0: turkey,
1: to. The doesn't mean we have to.
0: And the country, they're just asking them to. Hey, it's a small ask. It's
2: he,
0: not like
2: he
0: a re, great
2: he
0: big
2: rejects
0: ask.
2: This rebranding.
0: I don't like it. Now, listen, if you want to sit here and say, hey, if I was on the committee for the rebrand and you didn't ask my opinion, I get that. Okay, we could rebrand a different way here. You know, I mean, Turkey A is we can rebrand.
1: Like, this is like the
0: different.
1: Jets saying they're good with a rebrand.
0: No, like if you told me, hey, how would the Jets rebrand? The Jets should rebrand to being called the Patriots. Oh, that's a great rebrand. Yeah, I mean, people think we're really good. We're the New York Patriots.
1: Well, they rebranded earlier today. You sent me that meme of the spray-painted garbage can with green and white.
2: No, that was pretty good.
0: Yeah, the Jets can that put out there one day, and it's the Photoshop version of the Knicks fan who stole the garbage can and all, you know, Knicks gear, the yellow and the orange and blue garbage can, except it's a green and white garbage can and she's dressed as a Jets fan. Someone wrote, someday. I'm like,
1: that's not happening.
0: Someday. No. In fact, you know, it's funny. I had this conversation earlier today with a friend of mine going, man, how do you feel like your team's? I go, yeah, I go, you know, and here's the thing is like, I like to think that, you know, this is the first time my team's won in so long, but overall I'm like, okay, so I've seen my team win college basketball championship. I've seen my team win a World Series. I've seen my team win an NBA championship. I've seen my team win an NHL championship. The only thing I haven't seen in my life is I haven't seen football. And I said, and I am 100% understanding that I am never going to see that happen. Like that I'm going to have to be happy with what I've seen so far. And maybe I'll get something else from one of these teams, but football, it's just never going
1: to
0: happen.
1: Jason, they'll be back to Turkey before the Jets are good.
0: I was waiting for your New York turkeys joke to have a New York and a picture of turkeys in a Jets uniform. That would be your joke right there. Oh, man. Exit out by the Fresca, exit Swollen Dome. Jason Smith, Mike Harmon, live from the Fox Sports Radio studios. Let's find out what's trending right now in the wide world of sports. Martin Weiss, end up. What do you got, my friend?
3: Bunch of soccer. United States lost to Turkey A in the 98th minute, 3-2. Ashton Trusty and Sebastian Burhalter got the goals. Turkey A scored in the 98th minute. Must have Frostberg's dismay. Chris Pulisic did play. Must have Jason Smith and Mark Harmon's dismay. He looked good. The other side of Group D, Australia.
0: They just didn't need him. That's the thing. They just didn't need him. I didn't need all the sweat of, oh, just be healthy out of this game. Just be healthy.
3: I feel you. I kind of like the vibes, though. I like to see him running
0: around. Hey, it was great to see him play well. No, I mean, like I said earlier, both things can be true. It could be a bad decision to play him, but it looked great, and he got out healthy, so okay.
2: But if he came out to Real American or you know, get a little Rick Derringer in. Why not?
3: Other side of Group D, Australia and Paraguay ended in a scoreless draw. Australia moving on to the round of 32. Group E, Ivory Coast beat Curacao 2-0. Nicolas Pepe with two goals. Ecuador alive going to the round of 32 after a 2-1 comeback win over Germany with a goal in the 77th minute. Netherlands won Group F with a 3-1 win over Tunisia. They'll play Morocco in the knockout round. Japan second in Group F. After a 1-1 draw with Sweden, Japan will play Brazil. It's now locked in. United States will play Bosnia in the knockout round. Major League Baseball, the Rays beat the Royals 13-2. Junior Caminero with three home runs. Astros beat the Tigers 2-1. Pirates with a 5-1 win over the Mariners. A's beat the Giants in San Francisco 9-6. Red Sox double up the Yankees 6-3. Texas held off Toronto 6-5. The Phillies have had three straight games with go-ahead home runs in the ninth inning. They beat the Nationals 10-5. Pico Armstrong with the game-winning RBI in the 10th inning as the Cubs drop the Mets 4-3. Sorry.
2: Yeah, no, you know, Keith Hernandez called that one of the worst trades in Mets history yesterday.
0: Well, you know, that's the thing. People are going to go, yeah, but, whoa, he may have missed some. That may be like the 12th or 13th worst trade for the Mets. This is a bad trade.
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0: Thanks a bunch,
2: Thanks, Marvin.
0: Jason Smith, Mike Harmon, live from the Fox Sports Radio studios. Coming up next, we have another big story out of basketball to get to and our final thoughts on the United States and Turkey going forward, or the United States and Turkey, depending how you want to say it. That's next right here. 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
0: So before we get to final thoughts, USMNT and Turkey.
2: We suck again!
0: A bit. USA, no! Turkey!
2: Yay!
0: Alyssa Thomas was suspended by a game today for her throat punch against Caitlin Clark last night, right? We spent a lot of time on this in the last hour of the show. A non-basketball play that was dirty. And look, she's had a couple of plays in her career. Yeah, look, it's not something that you see this and go, oh, wow, first time we've ever seen this. No, unfortunately, this, with especially with Caitlin Clark, has been a thing. And the referees say they didn't see it last night. And today, upon further review, she gets suspended for a game. Okay, the right call is made. But no matter what you, no matter where you are on the side of, you know, what's going on with Caitlin Clark, is she being officiated unfairly? Is the league treating her unfairly? Why is she not on the big poster celebrating the league? Why does she, doesn't she get the foul calls? Why is she getting picked on by the other players? Why are they being more physical with her? Why isn't she officiated that way? Is she really getting along well enough with her head coach, right? No matter where you are on whose fault it is, the optic is the WNBA hates Caitlin Clark. And you can't cut it up any other way than that. That's the general observation by the average fan, no matter whose fault you think it is. The optic is the W hates Caitlin Clark. The league does, the coaches do, the players do, whatever. They hate Caitlin Clark, and you cannot go forward with this when she is your best player. And I don't understand how they've not been ready for a primetime moment. For a league that's wanted to get a seat at the table for the longest time, they got one when Caitlin Clark showed up. They get it because Caitlin Clark shows up. I said 2 years ago, I hope they're ready to handle success because this is a big thing and some people can't. And they have not. For 2+ years, almost 3 years, it's still Caitlin Clark and it's negative headlines regarding her treatment and how people's what people feel about her, what coaches feel about her. We're not picking her for the Olympic team because we're worried her fans are going to be too loud on social media. Like, I don't know what the hell the WNBA is doing. I don't know where the commissioner is. I don't know where anything is, but I know that this is not going to continue. That at some point soon, we're going to hit a breaking point with a big story and something big is going to happen because we can't keep going where every couple of days when she plays a game, there's a potential injury, potential dirty play, potential controversy, potential bad referees, potential why is the league celebrating Caitlin Clark? Why isn't she in promos for games? Something big is going to happen soon because we just can't keep going the way we're going.
3: Yeah, with some of it, I mean, we talked about the poster a little bit as it broke yesterday. Come to find more of the information in terms of licensing and what's allowed and isn't under the purview of those deals. And whether exceptions are made or not. So that one is just, symptomatic and that it became as big as it did because of all the other inefficiencies, ineffectiveness, feckless leadership, et cetera. So that's where we're at with this, right? To where they literally had to have a slow motion of a hand moving upper body and pressing into her neck to get a suspension and for maybe enough people. And look, you and I talk about the WNBA. We talk about soccer. Like, that's just part of the day to day in what we do here at Fox Sports Radio. But when you get a bunch of people that chime in on the WNBA that generally don't, maybe they actually sit up and listen a little bit more, right? Where the cacophony of voices becomes loud enough to where, you know, the commissioner and everybody actually take notice of, you know what, we're not really doing this right. You know, just because people showed up with a giant bag of money and then the guys behind them brought more human monies and everything else and the broadcast rights and everything all fine and good, doesn't mean you're doing things right. It's like, you know, putting Pulisic into a game when you shouldn't have. Just because it worked out okay doesn't mean you did it right.
0: Telling you, man, what there is going to be a reckoning and it's coming soon. Now, you mentioned Pulisic. And good news is now I feel good. I'll be going to bed happy. His quotes after the game.
4: Yeah, because you hate your country.
0: No. They're just coming in now.
4: How do you go to bed happy tonight?
0: They're all good because I got to forget about this game.
4: We just lost to Turkey.
0: It doesn't. It's going to be forgotten about tomorrow. I would rather.
4: Guys going to bed without
0: I'd rather have loss and Pulisic is okay rather than win and Pulisic's not okay, because it's all about next Wednesday, man. And everything he has said, I'm seeing all the quotes now, says, I feel healthy, I feel good, was good to be back and get some minutes. It looks like there is nothing hanging over him as far as his calf injury goes. So while Pochettino played with fire playing him tonight, it looks like he is okay. And what I said at the very beginning of this show, after we scored 3 minutes in, right, to take the lead, you know, we wound up losing this game. The two things we don't talk about enough with the United States, one was last week when we said the home field advantage may be bigger than any other country that's had home field in the World Cup ever. This is just a massive home field advantage because of the travel the other teams have had to do, that they're going to continue to do here. The support at the stadiums, it's 100% United States. Like, it is really something that carries the team through. And the other thing that can't be quantified, you don't hear analysts talk about it, like the home field, but this team just seems to have an it factor that the best teams always have, that make you think they're ready for something special. Their confidence, the home country feel, their togetherness, that little bit of extra jump. Like, you can't quantify how big it means when you feel like you are on a roll and everything you are doing is going to work out no matter how bad things get. Just look at the Knicks. Hey, we're down by 20. We don't care. We're down by 30. We don't care. We're going to print hats with the score on this for game four when it's all said and done. Like, the it factor of the United States, they have that extra bit of intangible around them that the best teams all have.
3: No, it's pretty exciting to have this level of juice. We talk about the home field advantage, talk about playing aggressively and having a no-nonsense manager getting after it. You know, country music night yesterday. Yes, do I agree with all the decisions today? No, but look, I'm not the coach. He's the guy in the hot seat trying to do something we've not in a very, very long time, you know, have some kind of run in this tournament. So you've got some electric players, and now we move on into the knockout rounds. And against Bosnia, we'll see if they can bring the juice. And as you, Lana, do it, that score like the Showtime Lakers.
0: Yeah, look, our offense is terrific. Our attack is great, and that's going to keep us in every game. Having an attack keeps you in more games in the World Cup than having a great defense. Great defense, like, okay, we're going to wait, and all we got to do is break you once, and you're never going to win. But when we have an attack, and we're able to, you know, put a crooked number on the board every game we play, yeah, that's the best harbinger for the rest of this World Cup, 150%. And we saw, even tonight with the subs on, we attacked Turkey, who coming into the World Cup, this was the best team in our group. And we attacked them for 90 minutes. Now, yes, they attacked us, but even with our subs, our offense looked really good. It is real exciting right now.
3: Look how excited you are.
0: I know, it's fun. I mean, not as excited as the Knicks. Okay, maybe as it. Well,
3: maybe it's just a hangover.
0: Exit out about
3: like
0: a fresh
3: tryptophan.
0: Turkey. For Mike, I'm Jason. Coming up next, my buddy Ben Maller. This is Fox.
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18: Turkey gets the win 3-2 in the United States' last group stage game. Austin Trusty and Sebastian Berhalter with found the back of the net for Team USA, but Turkey were in the 98th minute to secure the win. Second half. The other half of Group D, Australia and Paraguay, ended in a scoreless draw. Australia moving on to the round of 32. Ivory Coast beat Curacao 2-0. Ecuador with a 2-1 comeback win over Germany. Ecuador advances to the round of 32. Germany was already secured in that spot. The Netherlands won Group F with a 3-1 win over Tunisia. They will play Morocco in the knockout round. Japan, second in Group F after a 1-1 draw with Sweden. Japan will play Brazil. Sweden also advances. It's now locked in that the United States will play Bosnia in the knockout round. Pecor Armstrong had the game-winning RBI as the Cubs beat the Mets 4-3.
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0: Well, call it what it is. Red, white, and rest. What?
1: Say what?
0: Welcome in the beginning of another night of the Ben Maller Show. One after another, after another, after another, as we chew the rag coast to coast, border to border, and beyond, as the shop is wide open here from the magically powerful microphones of FSR emanating live.
1: Do it live!
0: From the wonder, the nocturnal wonderland of sports fodder, guaranteed human, no sleeping. 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
1: Wow.
0: And then, for some reason, the salsa czar hit me up, and we don't hear from him very often. He said, hey, Ben, I know the World Cup's been going on for about a month. Can you let me know where to watch it? Okay, dummy. No, I'm kidding. I love the salsa czar. It's all about Fox One. The excitement of the FIFA World Cup is now streaming live on Fox One, the official English streaming platform to catch every unforgettable moment. Fox One brings you the action straight to your screen so you never miss a goal. Download Fox One and experience the FIFA World Cup. We'll get back to the live reads later on. We now pause the live reads for the show. So our lead this hour is from the hood in Inglewood and up to no good. That would be the site of the 2026 World Cup game we're going to talk about. That's right. Don't bury the lead, my man. I'm wrapping myself in the flag right now. I am wrapping myself in the flag.
2: America.
0: So there was, right there, the 2026 World Cup, a gaggle of games. The big one, the big kahuna, was on Fox. Did you watch? You bet. No, you didn't. I bet you up by you. I'm going to tell on you. Well, Team USA. USA, USA, USA. So if you didn't see it, some dude you've never heard of from Turkey scored a goal on the final kick of the match. What a Debbie Downer. And that hands Team USA their first defeat in the World Cup. 3-2, Turkey! Or Turkey, as they're saying. I don't know, they changed the pronoun. It looks like Turkey to me. Anyway, they picked up their only win of the World Cup. And now it's na-na-na-na, hey, goodbye. Nice parting gift as they've been eliminated. The Americans, as you know, because you're a good soccer fan, every time the World Cup comes up, you know about it. When there's no World Cup, you don't watch. However, the Americans have advanced to the knockout round. And they will play, I believe, on Hump Day of next week. Played a lot of new players. That's one of the talking points that we wanted to focus in on, as the criticism, some of it directed at the head coach, Mauricio Pochettino, the head coach of Team USA, who decided to go with a lot of the backups So that is a good jumping off point. Let us discuss the question. Should Team USA have taken this World Cup match with Turkey more seriously? Should they have taken this thing more seriously? So I've got Eucalyptus, Babylon, and Religious Revival. And we will combine all of these things together, and we are going to have some French onion soup. So I hope you enjoy. Little crackers. Have some crackers on the side. A little salt. So enjoy that. So, A, to answer the question, should Team USA have taken this World Cup match more seriously? I am nodding my head. Yes. If you're watching on the on-demand YouTube feed, you know my eyes are closed, and I'm nodding my head. Yes, and I've opened my eyes. Now, so, listen. I was taught by my mom when I was a kid. My mom tried to get me to eat vegetables, which is a bad mother, and I occasionally was forced to, and it would take a long time for me to do that, and she taught me to not play with my food. So you should not play with your food. Now, it looked to me, even though the game was tied, it should have been a draw. You could say, whatever, fine. You know, and are we hardcore soccer people? No, we're not. But looking at the lineup there, any reasonable person would say that the Americans took their foot off the gas there, and they put their feet on the footstool is what they did there. And I understand they've already won the little group there, the group D. They've already won that, and so they beat Paraguay and Australia, and so Team USA will now advance to the round of 32, which will be on hump day there against Bosnia Herzegovina. So that'll be the next matchup. But regardless of that, all right, I have standards. I'm from the old country. I'm from the old country, and I don't like that bitter taste that they decided, and this is a plague. I've been complaining about it from the bully pulpit late at night. It's affected just about every sport that we have in this country. It is an invasive species, and there is the head coach of Team USA, Mauricio Pochettino, who decided to have a cocktail and float on the lazy river. They played the load management card from the World Cup. This is not the NBA. It's not a February game in the NBA. It's supposedly the global Super Bowl. That's what I keep hearing, right? So you're treating it like what, a friendly? Is that what you soccer people call it, a friendly? Should be a soccer felony. And there's Pochettino out there who went with the JV lineup. The backups and the backups, nine, from what I read before the game, nine lineup changes, resting in the World Cup key players. Are they not in shape? Are they trying to get, I thought all soccer players were in great shape. They all like to brag about that. They can run up and down for hours and hours and hours and hours and hours and hours. And yeah. Although it is, you juxtapose that with the big star who's doing candy bar commercials on the World Cup broadcast there for the good, because he happened to be born in Hershey, Pennsylvania, Christian Pulisic, and he entered the game. He hadn't played in the last couple of games because of some calf injury, but he came in the 58th minute. So anyway, listen, the point of all this, I just got the vibe when I saw nine backups in a World Cup game. I said, well, this is classic American sports arrogance. All right, you win a couple of games, and you've already advanced, so let's just treat this like a Cactus League game or a Grapefruit League game. Why don't we go to the day spa? How about that? We'll get a mani and a pedi. And it's the World Cup. It's not a wellness retreat. Save the eucalyptus towels for the MLS. It's the frickin' World Cup. No days off. You all tell me how sacred this event is, right? You all tell me that. Every time I bring this up, but if I don't treat it the proper way, you yell at me. Shame on you, Balor. I was actually talking to one of my radio buddies about this. It's one of those great things. The soccer cult, if you don't talk about soccer, they complain because you should be talking about soccer. And then when you talk about soccer, you're not talking about it the right way, so they complain. It's just perfect. It is absolutely perfect. And so supposedly the World Cup's sacred. The game, I know it wasn't meaningless to the rambunctious sellout crowd that was price gouged by FIFA, who treated this like a pilgrimage to a packed SoFi stadium. And there it was, load management at the World Cup. A bold strategy, Cotton. Let's see if it pays off. And my God, I thought greatness is not taking a nap on the couch. Greatness is stepping on throats, even when you don't have to. Right? Just say, hey, jobs. Keep the mojo going and all that. And no. Now, turning the page to the boob tube, and I would like to address the snuffleupagus in the room. Now, full disclosure here, as a disclaimer, I was not planning on talking about this. I kept getting messages from random members of the Maller Militia, P1s, who I guess they you haven't watched the World Cup. This is not new, what happened during the Team USA game versus Turkey. This is not a new thing. Several of you were demanding a Maller monologue. You were very excited about a graphic. Not a game. Not a game. Not a game. We're in here talking about a TV graphic on Fox. So it happened during the game that was played a few hours ago before we got in here at the World Cup. Specifically, I think you know where I'm going with this, right? Yeah? Okay. Well, I'll do it anyway. Two words. Match momentum. Yeah. Now, one of my long ago positions that I have maintained, I have died on this mountain. In sports, there is no such thing as momentum. The only momentum I know in sports is Uncle Mo, who lives in Jersey, and Aussie Momentum, who obviously lives in Australia and has a pet kangaroo, unless he doesn't. So this match momentum has been a bane on the World Cup. It popped up again. It is a soccer-specific advanced

Etch Momentum Chiron Graphic. Prove that momentum exists. Now, I don't want to get religious. Sweet baby Jesus. No, it's not. Welcome to the tabernacle of the Maller Militia. It is not analysis. It's arts and crafts. It's arts and crafts is what it is. It's gimmicky. It's glittery. It's like a mood ring with a sponsor. And honestly, this thing should have been presented by the Babylon Bee. Right? It's presented by the Babylon Bee because it's straight out of the land of make-believe. It is a classic Hawaiian spam sandwich. Satirical, useless filler is what it is. Now listen, the broadcasts have been great. They're absolutely killing it. It's just one thing I'm nitpicking here. It bothers me. Right? It's unnecessary. And look, if momentum actually existed, dummy, you wouldn't need a cartoon thermometer, doohickey, whatever that thing is, to find it. It's just bedazzled is what it is, right? That's it. They know there's certain spots, unfortunately, where there's absolutely nothing to say. And so you toss this out there like some pixie dust. It's gimmicky, it's glittery, it's useless. The holy trinity of TV broadcast nonsense, right? It provides a little visual flair for the low information fan, the dum-dum, right? And a little broadcast polish rather than delivering anything meaningful. There's no new insight on that. It is obviously very subjective, and it's just the broadcast equivalent of elevator music, right? Just elevator music, that's it. However, let's be real here. There's not much going on. I'm watching these games. I'm into it. I feel like the fans are the bigger part of the story so far. But there's not much going on in soccer a lot. Meaning they need things. They need thingamajigs and they need whatchamacallits. All of that to keep the viewer engaged when nothing is happening for 20 minutes or 30 minutes and everyone's just doing some cardio. Kicking a ball around in the middle of the field and not taking any shots on net and any of that. In general, momentum is classic sportscaster gibberish. It's one of the most overused, vaguely defined filler words in sports broadcasting. It is a go-to crutch. It's a narrative crutch when commentators need to sound somewhat insightful during those down periods, the lulls. And they pull that out of their back pocket and they commit to it and people hear it and it's just the jock language and everyone's like, okay, well, that makes sense. Momentum, momentum, momentum. Shove momentum up your tuchus. All right, now, last word. To Kansas City. And I hope you were able to see this. Even our blind listeners were amazed by this. So led by the iconic orange bus, which apparently is a thing, the double-decker bus shipped from the Netherlands. From the Netherlands, they had live DJs, they got the music, it was a festival-type atmosphere here, downtown Kansas City. Not that far away from the home of the Ben Maller Chicken Fingers there. I'm sure a lot of the Dutch fans were enjoying the Maller Chicken Fingers there over in Liberty, Missouri, how appropriate, and just knocking that out. Just knocking that out. So downtown Kansas City turned into a huge, it was the Orange Bowl. Just a giant, like, orange everywhere celebration. This happened early in the morning on Thursday as thousands of fans of the Netherlands and a lot of locals participated in the Orange Walk. The event started, if you're familiar with Kansas City, the Power and Light District. And they walked up to the World War I Memorial, which is really cool, right? On a hilltop there in Kansas City. And they had the bus and the whole thing. And everyone was dancing and partying and wearing orange shirts and face paint and wigs and all kinds of outfits. It was pretty neat. And unlike most of these things in America, when this happens, where they just like turn cars over and burn them and like burn people's homes and businesses and ruin society, none of that happened. So it's amazing. You can have an event and not burn the whole town down. All right, so the question, your thoughts on the Dutch orange fog that took over Kansas City for the World Cup. So they estimated 22,000
1,000 people.

0: were part of this. 22,000 people were part of this particular event. And if you walk through downtown Kansas City on Thursday morning, you didn't attend an event. You joined a pilgrimage. Now, I had insider information. My radio friend, the great Bob Fesco, the morning guy in Kansas City, I go on with him every Thursday morning. And Bob had mentioned in our spot that I do with him, he said, Bob and Dusty, they said, hey, they were wearing orange. And they said, we're going out to this thing. And I said, okay, well, that's cool. And I thought, well, maybe there'll be a few people there. You know, that'll be fun. I said, send me some photos. I'll be sleeping. And boy, did he send me video. He sent me photos. He got all swept up in it. There were 22,000, again, 22,000 people here. Kansas City didn't just host a soccer fan march. It hosted a full-blown, it was like a Dutch religious revival with the DJ on wheels and all that. And who was giving the sermon? And it wasn't so much a march. It felt like a mass spiritual cleanser or something like that. The hype was infectious. I wasn't even anywhere close to it. I just saw the video and it was great. I'm told by my friend Bob that all the local stores in Kansas City, you couldn't get an orange T-shirt because so many people, obviously locals, there's not that many people from the Netherlands that traveled to Kansas City and have that amount of holiday and all that. So you could not get an orange shirt for miles and miles around Kansas City. So that's not just fandom. That's like economic. That's an economic thing. By the time they hit Fan Fest, like the happiest cult ever had arrived there. And honestly, when you look at this, this is to me what the World Cup is supposed to be. It's drinking all the beer in Boston. It's going up the escalator like you're rowing a boat in where I think I was also in Boston. It's this. It's the women of the World Cup turning their outfits into sexy Halloween costumes. Like all. Right? Strangers becoming family because they all happened to buy the same colored T-shirt. And you came out the other side like spiritually orange, at least for a couple hours. It was pretty cool to see. Pretty cool to see. It is the Ben Maller Show. Now, if you would like to comment on any of that, you are more than welcome to join us right now. And you can say hello at 877-99 on Fox. As the great unwashed masses, the silent majority, unite here under the cover of darkness. Also on X, at Ben Maller. That's at Ben Maller. If you'd like to be part of the program, you can join us here. We will go through a lot of comments on X. And you want to get your comment read, chances are you need to follow the Ben Maller account on that. We're just beginning the overnight journey and say, well, what's ahead? I don't know what's ahead. Well, later this hour, we'll have the Who Am I game. We look forward to that. Next hour, we have Maller to the third degree.
1: You don't That'll say.
0: Well, I just did say. Also, Insta Trivia. We'll have the riddle of the day, the Maller riddle of the day. And I'm pretty sure we won't have the Coop Scoop on entertainment because he's nowhere to be seen. But we'll have, like, Sports Jeopardy. We've got lame jokes, all that good stuff coming out on the other side. You'll be long gone by there, but check out the podcast. Now, straight ahead, a starry night. In sports, a starry night, and tune in or tune out. Tune in or tune out. We'll get to that later this hour as well. We'll do it all, and we will do it next. However, let's see. I know it's the A block. It's the Friday fun day, still late Thursday in the West. Let's find out what hour it is right now.
2: Number one.
0: Look at that. Hour. What is it again?
2: It's number one.
0: Number one. 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

0: not. It is the Ben Maller Show. We know you have options, not great ones. It's kind of late. We're glad you've chosen us. And if you'd like to interact, it is an option you have. You don't have to do it. We have plenty of content. No need to take a single call. And many consultants wish we wouldn't take calls, but we still do. If you'd like to be one of those characters on the show, you can become overnight radio famous, which is about as famous as being on TikTok. 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That's 877-996-6369. 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
1: Because I had to chew the testicles.
0: That's AI right there. Get that taken out in post. And that's at Ben Maller. You can also say hello to Lorena. She is known as the FSR Tech Queen.
2: Slide into my chat box.
3: Hi, Bill.
0: And she, don't talk to me. And she is a queen, actually, in another dimension of the multiverse. She's an actual queen. And in the producer's chair, the one, the only, the star of the mailbag last week on the podcast, Brianna. Say hello to her. Bree Denise 26, B-R-I-E, Denise 26. Your comments can and will be used against you in the court of sports radio. So please, please act accordingly. All right, back to it we go. The court of public opinion, the kangaroo court. We call those the P1s that love to send snarky comments in following Maller monologues and attempt to touch up my work. That was, check the records, a full soccer monologue. A full soccer monologue. Yeah, I know. It's rather shocking. Rather shocking. I understand. And one of my big buddies in the media, this guy, major player in the media, big-time sports writer guy, I will not say his name, I don't want to get him in trouble, he said that soccer-heavy monologue, part of it was a masterpiece. He used Picasso. He used Michelangelo. On a scale of 1 to 10, I was told that was a 27. So, that's big.
4: Oh, snap!
0: Yeah. Marcel's still bitter that he didn't get on the show the other night. Femi, the Uber Eats driver from Minnesota, writes, and not just any Uber Eats driver, this guy's the god of Uber Eats. He says, wow, Ben, this must be a record, an entire monologue on soccer. Does the militia have MLS monologues in the future? I've always said, Femi, everyone's got a price. And if they want to pay me more money, I will do nothing but MLS and WNBA. Sign me up, baby. I'll talk pickleball. I don't give a crap. Yeah. All right. Jeremy in Minnesota says, Ben, I'm sorry. We all love you. But you buried the lead, my man. You buried the lead. At least tell me more about LaMelo Ball, my new crush. All right, Jeremy in Minnesota, calm down. Put your pants back on. Shame on you. We will get to that. We'll get to that. However, the soccer.

0: Game just ended a little while ago. The trade of LaMelo Ball happened before I went to bed. It was announced early in the morning. And Rob, the Goatman, says, I'm trying to figure out which type of monologue I was wanting to hear. Late June postseason NBA talk or frickin' soccer?
1: This is my nightmare.
0: I'm telling you, these guys complain. These guys complain about everything. Not a Burner writes in and says, Team USA decided to take a page out of the NBA playbook and have a load management night. Everybody knows it is critical for preservation, and Tatum and Halliburton were faking it all of last year. Yeah. Nature Boy says momentum does not exist. That is true. Not in sports. In life, momentum exists, but not in sport. That's it. The Baltimore Freeloader account writes in and says, a media freeloader account, and says, hey, between the wonderful soccer reads and the unbelievable NBA life effort from Team USA, he says, it's been a great hour one already. However, the prices of the tickets to get in for over $2,000 seemed a bit high. Does that include all you can eat and drink? I do not believe so. Yeah. You imagine spending $2,000 on a ticket and having the Team USA coach spit a giant loogie in your face and saying, we're going to rest our guys? Invasive this species is. I was actually texting a friend of mine. I was watching the game, and there's not a lot going on most of these soccer games, so you can really get in some good text conversations. So I was texting a buddy of mine, and we were like, man, you imagine, there's people that this could be their only World Cup game they ever go to, and the Team USA is resting. 9 backups played for Team USA. It's like, it's just, what are you doing? And everyone's been brainwashed and mesmerized and hypnotized over the last 10 years or so. And you just accept it. You're like, okay, well, that's fine. Really? That's fine? In what world? In what world is that fine? My God. All right. Let's see here. Michael from Tulsa writes in and says, Ben, the USA allowing the last-minute goal against Turkey or whatever it is, was almost like watching my Spurs blow a 29-point lead in the NBA Finals, in the sense that I screamed a gigantic F-bomb, probably audible from the houses nearby. So he says. There you go. Alf, the alien opiner, is demanding a pickleball Maller monologue. He would like to have that content, a nice pickleball monologue. And all we need is another pandemic. Remember, during the pandemic, we did marble racing. That was cool a number of years ago, some great marble racing. All right, let's go to the phones and see here. Eeny, meeny, miny, moe. Let's say hello to, what do we have, Tony? In the Bay Area is in the leadoff chair. Hello, Tony.
2: What a crowd, David.
0: I don't know what you asked your friend.
2: How deep is your love? Is your love? How deep is your love? Thanks, Ben.
0: All right, there you go. We're off to a great start. That's Tony in the Bay Area. Let's say hello to Eeny, Meeny, Miny, Moe. Let's go to Mike in Vegas. Viva Las Vegas. Viva Las Vegas. Hello, Mike in Vegas.
3: Viva Las Vegas. Well, what gracious guests the people from Turkey are not wanting to say Turkey because it sounds too American. And it's a holiday bird. Well, guess what? There's a national food chain that will be selling turkey egg during Thanksgiving, and another national food store, I'm not going to say Whole Foods' name, that will be selling turkey eggs by the pound. So screw you, Turkey, for taking a slap at our country, and screw you again, Turkey. And one thing about why a lot of our American players were load managing, they have those infamous yellow cards, and some of them had one, and if they get a second one, they don't get to play in the next round. So as I was listening, not that I knew a damn thing, about anything other than, no, that's about it. But seems like a lot of fun. Drink the heck out of Boston. Have a great walk down Kansas City. And great for the stadium that's not SoFi. It's called Los Angeles Stadium, Kansas Stadium, Mexico Stadium, and so on and so forth. But take the money from the consumer, and let's try to have some good fun, and maybe we'll have lightning in the bottle, and the United States team will go far, Ben. And
0: all right,
3: that's what I'm looking forward to.
0: All right, Mike. I appreciate it. There you go. As far as the whole yellow card excuse, and I do call it an excuse, you're telling me you can't play without getting a yellow card? It's impossible to play? Is that what I'm supposed to believe here? I mean, you're that. Come on. Like, seriously. You buying that? That's a cop-out. It's load management. You know, it's load management. That's what it is. Just call it what it is. You don't need to dress it up or anything like that and just, you know, kind of go with it. So that's it. What else do we have? Let's see. Page down. I can't read that. I did see this. This seems rather odd to me. I'm not a big jewelry guy. I know you probably think of me as a jewelry guy, being a middle-aged overnight talk show. I was very big with jewelry.
1: Big Ben doesn't have a big chain?
0: They call me Bling Bling Benny, was my nickname back in the day. So there was an NBA suspect, not a prospect, because a prospect is a suspect until proven otherwise, named Isaiah Evans, who was at he was in the first round of the draft and all that. And he was very excited there. He got all dressed up. He was projected to be in the first round of the draft. And he wore, how much jewelry do you think the guy wore to the draft thing? How much jewelry do you think he had on there? That would be $4 million of jewelry. And... My favorite part of the story is he did not hear his name get called. He did not get picked in the first round, even though he had $4 million of beautiful jewelry on. I had $1 million diamond wallet chain. Well, that's the one thing in life you need, that $1 million diamond wallet chain. He had a $3 million diamond pin thing. That he put on his suit, and that was three. How is that? It's diamond, but $3 million? Man. All right. He played at Duke. I blame Justin in Cincinnati. Got some of that NIL money at Duke. How much could you pawn off a $3 million diamond pendant thing, thingamajig? I don't know. Well, a starry night in La La Land. A lot of the celebrities or people that think they're celebrities showed up at SoFi Stadium. So star or no star. I feel like a lot of these people are older now. Like, I don't know. There's a lot. Social media, there's a lot more people that think they're famous on social media, but they're not globally famous because it's social media and it's not really real. It's all kind of fake and all that stuff. So, like, I feel like a lot of these people are older people. For example, the crowd... They listed as celebrities. You had Brad Pitt, who was shown on the Fox broadcast several times on the Fox broadcast, alongside famous Fight Club co-star Edward Norton. Hello, Norton. They were there hanging out. The Fox cameras also showed Puka Nacua. Puka was there with Ty Simpson. How about Ty Simpson getting invited to this thing? You had Ashton Kutcher. Does he still own the Grizzlies? At one point, he owned part of the Grizzlies. I don't know if he does anymore or not. Jessica Alba was there. Owen Wilson. And a few other people I've never heard of that were claimed to be celebrities. And I think people think they're famous. And good for them that people think they're famous. And that's absolutely wonderful. Way to go. There were some political hacks there as well. So a little bit of this. Even... Paris Hilton, she's definitely not famous anymore, right? Can we all agree Paris Hilton's no longer famous?
1: I mean, she's kind of still famous.
0: Nah, not famous. She was famous in the 90s, right? That's 30 years ago. There's no way she's famous now.
1: She was making music in the 2000s.
0: Yeah, but that's 20 years ago, the early parts of the 2000s, right? Like, Jessica Alba's famous, but she's not as famous as she was. Who else do we have? I mean, there's a bunch of people. Is Dodger pitcher Tyler Glasnow famous? He was there.
4: Who?
0: Does he Exactly. I mean, he was listed as one of the famous people. Secret Lives of Mormon Wives. One of the stars was there as well. Is that person? I don't even know what that is. Is that a thing, by the way? Maybe I made that up. I just saw it. That might be something I made up, but I don't think I made it up. It's in the tabloids of the celebrities that were there. Man. Okay. Way to go. It is the Ben Maller Show. Time now for the Who Am I game. And this is where I pretend to be somebody else, as we call it the Who Am I game. And you can answer this on
4: Who?
0: X at Ben Maller. That's at Ben Maller. Here it is. All right. I led the NFL in completion percentage twice
4: Who?
0: And in passer rating once. I am a former player. At my retirement, my career completion percentage was the highest in NFL history for quarterbacks with at least 1,000 attempts. And I famously brought my team's playbook on my Caribbean honeymoon cruise to study the offense while I was on my honeymoon. Who am I? Again,
4: Who?
0: I led the NFL in completion percentage twice, passer rating once, all that good stuff. At my retirement, I had the highest completion percentage in NFL history, minimum 1,000 attempts, and I famously brought my team's playbook on a honeymoon cruise to study the offense. Who am I?
4: Who?
0: The answer. We'll get to it, and we'll do it next. However, it is the B Block. What hour is it?
5: Let's find out.
0: Number one. There you go. 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

0: It is the Baller Show. As we are hanging out together here, it is I, Bill Miller. A reminder, the weekend begins after this show. It's our Friday show. And that means the Fifth Hour podcast will return in all of its podcast glory. 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It'll be up and running later on. It's a Bogey Benny edition of the Fifth Hour podcast, I believe. We'll have that for you coming up later today. And all weekend, new pods. So check out the Fifth Hour podcast. Make sure to hit that subscribe button. If you do not do that, I will tell Ferg Dog on you, and you will not be happy. All right, back to it. Time now for the riveting Who Am I game. This is where we pretend to be somebody else, as we call it the Who Am I game. I led the NFL in completion percentage twice in my career and in passer rating once. At my retirement, my career completion percentage was the highest in NFL history for any quarterback with at least 1,000 attempts or more. I famously brought my team's playbook on a Caribbean honeymoon cruise to study the offense. That's how dedicated this guy was. Who am I? Who? That is the question. What is the answer? And let's see, does anyone know the answer? Rob the Goatman says, Robbie the Birthday Blob is the answer. Femi in Minnesota is going with Paris Hilton. Perito, who I think Weedman now has learned your name, Perito. I think he's learned your name. He's going with John Elway. Very funny. What else? Chris Gwynn from DJ Spin in San Diego. I actually did radio shows with Chris Gwynn back many years ago. Don't tell anyone, though. DJ Spin. Maller prop guy's going with Bling Bling Benny as his answer. Robbie the Mariner fan going with Rob the Goatman. And I guess Rob made TMZ. Good for him. There you go. Don Juan says, you are Brett Favre. That's what Don Juan says. Quincy Carter from Michael. J.J. McCarthy guessed by Analog Al. Who else do we have? Page down. Scrooge says his generation doesn't know who Paris Hilton is. Not famous. All right. Do you have an answer, Lorena?
1: I'm going to go with Michelangelo.
0: Michelangelo, great quarterback for many, many years. Played for the
1: Pirates. Really liked him.
0: Yes, big fan of his work. No, it's Chad Pennington of the Jets. Chad Pennington of the New York Jets back in the day. Hi, it's Ben Maller. 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
12: And here's what you need to know.
13: In Major League Baseball, the Rays beat the Royals 13-2. Junior Caminero had three home runs. Astros 2-1 over the Tigers. Pirates smoked the Mariners 5-1. A's beat the Giants in San Francisco 9-6. Red Sox double up the Yankees 6-3. Texas held off Toronto 6-5. The Phillies have its third straight game with a go-ahead home run in the ninth inning as they double up the Nationals 10-5. Pete Crow Armstrong had the game-winning RBI in the 10th inning as the Cubs dropped the Mets 4-3. The New York Mets also placed Marcus Semien on the 10-day injured list with a strained left hip flexor. Turkey A beat the United States in this final group stage game 3-2 with a goal in the 98th minute to secure the win. The U.S. started nine new players in this final stage game. Ashton Trusty and Sebastian Berhalter both found the back of the net. Christian Pulisic did play in the second half.
12: It's time.
14: Anybody hear that?
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15: I'm scared to close my eyes.
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17: Here I am. Ta-da!
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12: 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Now, live from the Fox Sports Radio studios, here he is, Ben Maller.
0: Well, the Hornets have decided to put away their stinger. Welcome in the beginning of another hour of the Ben Maller Show. We are in the air everywhere, blathering on as we make the feathers fly coast to coast, border to border and beyond, on the vast and beautifully powerful microphones of FSR emanating live.
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0: The land, not Disneyland, not Radioland, an imaginary place where listeners dwell right here in the magic audio box. 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So you got that. And then I was like, okay, so I think we're good. And then no. There was this little message that came in.
1: Uno más.
0: 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So there's that. And then Paulie D., he said, hey, Ben, I'm confused on where to watch the games. And I said, how are you, Paulie D? How are you confused? This thing's been going on. He said, no, Ben, let me know. I said, you know what, Paulie D? I'm going to let you know. It's all about Fox One. The excitement of the FIFA World Cup is now streaming live. And it's got the TM in there, the trademark sign. Very important. This is trademark copy. The excitement of the FIFA World Cup is now streaming live on Fox One, the official English streaming platform. To catch every unforgettable moment, Fox One brings the action straight to your screen so you never miss a goal. Download Fox One and experience the FIFA World Cup. We talked about it earlier, but if you missed the games, we had in Group D, Turkey, or whatever it's called. Turkey, I don't know. Anyway, we used to call them Turkey when I was growing up. But they beat USA 3-2, so USA lost. They used load management. We had... really, my favorite game, 0-0, the Aussies. The Aussie muffed it. Australia and Paraguay tied. Nobody scored. Group D, there was that. You had the Netherlands over Tunisia, 3-1. Domination situation. The Swedes and Japan tied at 1. That was in Group F. We had the Ivory Coast. The Ivory Coast over Curaçao, 2-0. And I believe Ecuador knocked out Germany 2-1, or beat them anyway. So those are some of the scores from the World Cup. And you can watch all the games coming up later on Friday. Every day there's action. So check out the World Cup on Fox Sports 1. Or just Fox, they just call it Fox 1. They just say, Ben, it's Fox 1. Okay, that's good. So our lead this hour. Don't bury the lead, my man. We got trade action in the NBA. A little pro bouncy ball for you. Yeah, yesterday's rumor, today's reality. It's the mantra we had in the newsroom at the website I worked at back in the day. So we learned that the only professional sports team named after a flying insect, the team called the Charlotte Hornets, have decommissioned LaMelo Ball. They've said bye-bye to LaMelo Ball. They also traded someone named Josh Green to the Timberwolves for Naz Reid and a duffel bag of picks. Charlotte gets not one, not two, but three first-round pick swaps. The swap. They get one unprotected first-round pick, like many years from now, and a gaggle of second-round selections, all of those going to North Carolina. That is a good jumping-off point. Let us discuss when we have a trade. What do we do? That's right. The question. Let's go to the judges' scorecards. How do you grade the Wolves acquiring LaMelo Ball from the Hornets? So I've got Caterpillar, TikTok, and Hologram. And we will combine all of these things together, and we are going to steamroll through the overnight. That's the plan. We're going to steamroll through the overnight. So number one. Number one. All right, we go right to the judges' scorecards. We don't need to look at the CompuBox stats here. We scored this Timberwolves trade for LaMelo Ball 10-7 in favor of Minnesota. 10-7, not 10-9, not 10-8, 10-7. Advantage Minnesota. Now, on an iPad, they're the clear winner and overwhelming dominance in the trade. It's a no-brainer. They got the better player. Now, Minnesota traded a useful, competent, backup big man, Naz Reid, and they also gave away a bunch of 50-50 raffle tickets to get a 25-year-old all-star in the past point guard. You were looking for your co-star. This guy, Tim Connelly, the big executive in Minnesota, finally got his Caterpillar asphalt paver. And that's LaMelo's job. LaMelo's job is simple. You have to pave what road? The yellow brick road. So the Ant-Man and Ant-Army can sprint down it to the NBA Finals. Minnesota's been close the last couple years. They've been on the doorstep. They haven't been able to get past it. They've reworked the roster a couple of times. They got rid of Karl Anthony Towns. I mean, we know what happened to him, but I still don't rip him for that trade. The guy did nothing in playoff games in Minnesota. They made the right move there. It just worked out for the Knicks. But listen, for those of you panicking, and there are some people, anytime a trade happens, oh, my God, you gave up too much draft capital. Oh, my God. Shut up. Shut up, you lizard. For those panicking, also that the front court has now been gutted, absolutely gutted in Minnesota like a sockeye salmon, take a timeout. Timeout. Timeout on the court. Take a timeout. Stop acting like Naz Reid was Moses Malone. You may even know who that is. I got to update my references. But he's good. Right? It's to be determined if he's got a higher level. Now, it's possible in the multiverse that Naz Reid goes to Charlotte and becomes a 25-point-a-game, 12-13-rebound guy. He wasn't that in Minnesota. And I have long stated behind the powerful microphones of Fox Sports Radio, I've long stated my position that role players grow on trees. You go out to the forest and you just pick them off the trees. Right? You can always find another big lug to come in and average 12 points and 5 rebounds a game. Franchise players grow in laboratories guarded by lasers. Do you understand the difference? You want to get a role player, you go to the forest and you get your role player and just pick it off a tree. You only can get these franchise genetically modified players from laboratories. They are an endangered species. Now, is LaMelo Ball perfect? No, of course not. That's why Charlotte traded him. There's some rough edges to his game. There are. The injury bugaboo is legit. I just love the fact that the Wolves, I was concerned when they traded Julius Randle. I was like, oh, here we go. There were people that thought A-Rod would be a tight ass and they wouldn't spend any money in that ownership group. And so I love the fact that they're all in. And I obviously have no skin in the game. We do very well in Minnesota. We got a lot of great listeners who love the Timberwolves and all that. And, yeah, so that's good stuff. That's all good stuff. I just like the fact that they're going for it, that they've decided this is the person that we need to take us over the top. You got Ant Edwards as the anchor, and then you bring in LaMelo Ball. And Ant-Man and LaMelo. Now, they should click, if you look at an iPad, they should click like Smucker's PB&J, right? Yeah, just sending Minnesota on a deep finals run and all that. Again, you get out the Caterpillar asphalt paver and LaMelo paving the yellow brick road and all that. So they should be peanut butter and jelly, PB&J. That's what they should be. Of course, this is why they play the games. It always looks good on a tablet. Then you actually have to play the games. And life gets involved, money gets involved, women get involved, and all kinds of crazy stuff happens. All right, now, page two. So focusing on the losing side of the ledger, we go to the Charlotte side. Here's the question. What galaxy, serious question, what galaxy brain logic produced this LaMelo Ball trade from the Hornets side of things. So we'd mentioned this in a previous episode of the show that this was likely to happen in the next 48 hours. It happened probably 6 hours after we got done with the radio show, if not less time than that. I would love to see, I don't know about you, I would love to see the flow chart on the LaMelo Ball trade, the Venn diagram. Show me the math on this. Because essentially the Hornets have exercised the Church of LaMelo. He's the fallen angel. He's the fallen angel. And Brandon Miller and Con Knipple, one of the great names of all time, Con Knipple and Brandon Miller, generic Brandon Miller and Con Knipple, are now the chosen disciples at the church in Charlotte. They're the ones being put on a pedestal here as the co-stars above the marquee, above the marquee. And so it's more likely than not that the Hornets looked at LaMelo and said, fun player, exciting, sell some tickets, put some stats up, however, not functional for our new vision. Our new vision, we're not building a franchise around the TikTok algorithm. Well, why not? Now, they're also they're going to keep Kobe White around, so he's going to stick around there. He played very well coming over, former Chicago Bull and all that. And they have Naz Reid, who's at this point a glue guy, Naz Reid, a glue guy who will get a chance to do a bit more in North Carolina. Now, as for the hoarding of the draft picks, which many of the Poindexter crowd love, I say yawn is what I say, just yawn. I'm

0: are a renewable resource. Every year, you get assigned more draft picks, right? So you always have those in your back pocket. There's new ones that come along, and the good teams routinely trade them away to improve the roster. They are a tool in the toolbox. You don't have to keep all your tools. You can trade them in for some other tools, and you don't have to be called the tool bag. All right, final point. To La La Land we go, where the once proud Laker franchise, they haven't won anything since Kobe. Well, the Lakers went out. They had a lot of fanfare. They signed a former number one overall.
1: Number one!
0: Last offseason. How's that working out? Well, now, a year later, we have now been told the Lakers have no intention of keeping DeAndre Ayton on the roster past this summer. That is if he opts in to his $8.1 million player option for next season. DeAndre Ayton has that decision to make. If he does opt in, the Lakers will excommunicate him from the franchise. The question, it was only 1 year. What went wrong for center DeAndre Ayton with the Lakers? So this was a lap dance at the Deja Vu Lounge is what this was. The same thing that went sour in Phoenix and started rotting in Portland happened here. The Suns questioned the motivation, the motor of DeAndre Ayton. The Blazers also questioned that part of his game. And the Lakers are like, hey, this guy's on island time. He's on island time. He's not on, you know, that's what like Dorco the comedian's on, island time. And so DeAndre just doesn't have that extra level. And at some point, he is the common denominator. Now, that'll be his third NBA team that wants nothing to do with him. And every stop, it's the same movie. It starts out with the razzmatazz. Oh, this guy's so talented. He's got the gift of the gods. He's got the height. He's got the body type, the whole thing. Oh, my God, big frame, soft touch. Unfortunately, he's got a much softer backbone, which is a problem, because that's when the games begin. And DeAndre Ayton is the only number one overall pick who looks like a heavyweight and plays like he's auditioning for Featherweight Fridays. His resume, if you dig deep enough, is a hologram. It is a hologram. It looks impressive until you get close. Until you get close. There is no there with DeAndre Ayton. And there's always another sucker. So whether he opts in or does not opt in, someone will take him. I'm worried my Clippers will take him because that's the kind of guy they add to their team. I do not want him on the Clips, but that's what I'm thinking is going to happen. But DeAndre, he did not just fall out of the good graces of the Lakers. He ended up on Luka's naughty list. Yeah, like a malfunctioning elf on the shelf. He ended up there, DeAndre Ayton. So Luka is, apparently, if you believe these reports behind the scenes, your palace intrigue, Luka Doncic is not convinced that he's the answer, because he's not. Struggling, DeAndre Ayton with the game on the line, all of a sudden at hands of stone, the work ethic, legendarily bad. So they've now got to hope that he doesn't opt in. And if he does opt in, the Lakers have to find a sucker to take him. So we'll see if they can find a team. If not, they can always call 1-800-GOT-JUNK, and they'll pick up DeAndre Ayton and haul him away. And so now Doncic is supposedly pushing skinny jeans Rob Pelinka, who I guess has lifetime employment for an A-list center. Unfortunately, there haven't been any real A-list centers in the NBA since the 1990s, so I don't think Hakeem Olajuwon is going to walk through that door, or Shaquille O'Neal, good luck on that. So the names that they're wishing for are people like Walker Kessler and Jalen Duren, who had the greatest choke job in playoff history for the Pistons, and players like that. All right, it is the Ben Maller Show. If you would like to be part, you can join us right now, 877-996-6369. You don't have to call. There's no pressure. And some of you say, when's the next newbie night? We'll have one. Maybe next week. Could have a newbie night. Who knows? But in the meantime, if you want to be part, 877-99 on Fox. Also on X, @BenMaller. That's @BenMaller. You can be part of the Festivus of talk as we work our way through the overnight. Later this hour, we have the Insta Trivia, also Maller to the Third Degree.

0: And at some point, we'll have the play of the night, which is always exciting. So
1: we must do that.
0: No follow-up for you. No follow-up for you, which I'm generally thinking that's a sign you got stuff to hide. That's a sign you got stuff to hide. We'll get to that. And give me the money. Give me the money. What is that all about? We'll go there as well. And we will do it next. However, it is the A block. And is there a leprechaun in the building? What hour is it?
1: Let's see. I can smell him.
2: Number two.
0: He's squawking about suntan lotion. 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

It is the Ben Maller Show. It is I, Bill Miller. We are here all night, every night. Next hour, the lame jokes of the week. The Comedy Club opens up. These are listener-submitted jokes. So you think you're funny? Let's see what you got. That'll be coming up next hour, about an hour from now, give or take. And our friend Billy from Hollywood, Florida will check in. Better known by his stage name. You know him, you love him. Weed Man Hippie. So he'll be with us next hour.

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1: Hey, Ben, that's how you doing?
0: Hi, Anthony. Hey, Anthony, you know where Helmet Man is? We haven't heard from Helmet Man in a while. I heard he called some Dodger propaganda show, but I guess he's alive still. Hasn't called our show in a while. Anyway, if you'd like to be part on X, at Ben Maller, you can say hello to Lorena, FSR Tech Queen.
2: Hi, Bill.
0: There she is right there. Don't talk to me. And Brianna is in the producer's chair. Bree Denise 26. That's Bree Denise 26. Your comments can and will be used against you in the court of sports radio, so please act accordingly. All right, back to it. And late night drug tester writes in. He says it's been it's the year of Gunner. He says first 5 years at Walmart. He said, and then Timberwolves winning the off season and a championship run for the Carolina Panthers. Maybe I was in a coma when the Panthers went on a championship run. Didn't they lose to the Rams? Oh, they covered the. They covered the spread, so that's really what matters there. They covered the spread. Ferg Dog writes in, he says, hey, Ben, I've got a fun fact about tonight's producer, Bree. Did you know she went to college in my fair city? No wonder Fullerton is only second to one in smarts. There you go. Fullerton is second to one in smarts. Because he wrote it, that must be true. He says, I mean, literally. Fullerton comes in behind only Irvine for being the smartest community in the entire state of California. So that's Fullerton propaganda from Ferg Dog. Kyle writes in, he says, the Timberwolves needed one final baller to get over the top and landed Melo. F. Wemby and SGA, it goes through the Twin Cities now. Yeah. Now, does LaMelo, you posted a photo. Does he have any room left for tattoos? I don't know that he has any room left. He's running out of space here. He's going to have to go like Birdman and put some on his forehead and like the back of his head and just completely go for it. Jay writes in, or John writes in, he says, Ant-Man and with Melo, now the best backcourt in the league, and OKC and the Spurs are on notice. Notice. Now, you know what the term best means, right? What does the term best mean? That is correct. As good as all the rest. Jeremy in Minnesota says, Ben, my heart is full of love listening to the greatest opening hour monologue. There you go. He made my night. Now, if we can go get a power forward. Don't get greedy. Don't get greedy. Steve says, Ben, do you think that the Team USA can lose to Bosnia-Herzegovina? Absolutely, Steve. Absolutely. If the goaltender has the wrong breakfast, right, that game is in Northern California, right? But that game is on Wednesday afternoon time on the West Coast, early evening on the East Coast. And all you need is the goaltender who has the eggs. He wants the eggs scrambled. The eggs come out. They're not cooked the right way. And all of a sudden, you've got a problem. All of a sudden, you got a problem. And that's it. That's it. What else do we have? Let's see. Can't read that. Let's go to the phones. Let's take a call or two. It is a call-in radio show. And let's say hello to Anthony, who's in Louisiana. Hello, Anthony.
1: Hey, Ben. How you doing?
0: If I was any better, Anthony, I would be a Hornet, but not a Charlotte Hornet, because they lost LaMelo Ball in that trade.
1: Yeah, he's Minnesota.
0: Is that right? Can we send that out on X or something? Apparently, the Melo Ball is now in Minnesota. We need to send that out.
2: Do you have your speakerphone on?
1: Hey, cuz.
2: It sounds a little echoey, Anthony.
0: Yeah.
1: Hey, cuz.
2: Hey, cuz.
0: He doesn't care.
2: Is your
0: he does not want to be distracted.
2: On?
0: Lorena, no. You want a man that has tunnel vision. He's got tunnel vision. He's focused on you. He's not worried about how crappy the call sounds. He's not worried about anything else. He is focused on you because you're a cuz. That's why. I'm not a cuz.
1: No, I'm not on speakerphone. I'm on my regular phone. I'm on my cell phone, but I'm not on speakerphone.
0: Now, that's not an Obama phone, is it? Like Hollering James? That's or is that an Obama phone?
1: No, it's an iPhone.
3: Yes, we can.
0: love it.
2: Why, thank you. I hope to have a good weekend, too. I will be driving to Sacramento.
0: Oh, that's a long drive.
1: You have a safe trip.
2: Thank you. I appreciate the well wishes. I'm going to stop and get pea soup.
0: Oh, Anderson. Be careful.
1: I said, hey.
0: Be careful where you go to, because I think a lot of those places closed, the pea soup place.
2: Not the one on the 5.
0: Are you sure? Because the one in Buellton, that's been closed
2: that
0: for a couple years.
2: Done.
0: Now.
2: Yeah,
0: that's
2: so
0: gone.
2: I will eat the pea soup as long as I possibly can.
0: Is the one in San Diego still open? Oceanside, there was an Anderson pea soup. Used to go. It's an old roadside place on the West Coast, and a lot of them closed.
2: You got the only best bathrooms.
0: Left. Well, no, Bucky's has the best.
2: I've never
0: bathrooms.
2: Been to a Boosie's. It's hard to say.
0: Oh, you've never still. I've already been.
4: Nice
0: to,
4: beaver.
0: What have I been to? Two? Yeah, I've been to one in South Carolina. And
2: that's two more than me.
0: The one in Dayton. And there is a rumor that at some point this year, I will make a pilgrimage to Arizona to go to the latest Bucky's that opened up in Goodyear, Arizona, which is a spring training town outside Phoenix, and may make the road trip over there. To have a Maller meet and greet at Bucky's. Of course, they'd have to pay for that, and I don't think they're willing to pay for that. Let's go back to calls. It is a call. It's always about the man. Oh, by the way, before we get to the calls, we got the play of the night. The play of the night. Now, what is the play of the night? I don't even know what the play of the night is. Let's hit that button.
2: You.
0: We'll find out what it is. Here, hit that button right there. I'll find out.
5: Under the crossbar. And it's been deflected in as well. They've got the goal. It's Plata. How big is that?
0: All right. I guess that was some guy for Ecuador that scored. Is that? I like that we have to guess like that play.
2: Yeah,
0: that's good. So apparently it was some guy from, I don't know. I just, the first time I ever heard it. And that is the play of the night. The play of the night from Tire Rack for over 40 years. 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Back to the calls we go. Dusty is in New York City, allegedly. Hello, Dusty. Welcome. Dusty? I don't hear Dusty. Dusty
2: hello.
0: Is gone. Dusty, where did he go? Let's say hello to Ace in Cincinnati. Hello, Ace. Welcome.
2: This seems a little odd.
0: All right, now, if we take another call and it's not there, we're not going to take any calls the rest of the hour. Let's try Aaron in Omaha. If this call does not work, we're going to stop taking calls for the rest of the hour. That's the amount of pressure that's on Aaron to say hello. So if he doesn't say hello, we're not going to take any more calls the rest of the hour. Hello, Aaron in Omaha.
6: Man, I'm feeling the pressure right now.
0: He's alive! He's alive! There's another human being alive on the radio! Hello, Aaron. How's
6: Omaha?
0: Hey,
6: how we doing, man? I got a take on this whole Turkey A thing. Are you ready to hear it?
0: All right. We got a hot take here. It's not Turkey. It's Turkey A. Hey, hey. Yeah, what's your take?
6: I mean, you know, this brings me back, I think it was like 10, 15 years ago when there was a big push to stop calling Native Americans Indians. And everybody I knew, I'm from the Midwest, us Americans were stubborn, right? Everyone's like, no, I know that's what we're supposed to say, but that's not what I'm going to say. And that's what this whole situation reminds me of. We're lazy, stubborn Americans. We're too lazy to use our blinker. We're too lazy to take the stairs. And now we're too lazy to change one syllable in a word. Come on, guys, be better.
0: Oh, so rather than say just don't change the name of your country, it's hey, blame the Americans. You're blame the American guy. Right? Is that what you are? Blame the American guy.
6: This is what they've called themselves. This is what they've been calling themselves. Now they're just.
0: I don't know. When I was in school, it was they called. I learned the countries of the world, and they said it was Turkey. That's what they said. So I mean, I guess
6: well,
0: they changed
6: I think you
0: it at some
6: from
0: point.
6: An American teacher, probably.
0: Well, how else would I learn, sir? I grew up in America. I went to American schools. How else would I have learned? Like, what is the other way to learn that?
6: God forbid. God forbid we respect other countries, right? Am I right?
0: Yes, I don't respect Turkey. I don't, because I call them Turkey. I don't. I mean, in fact, I'm going to go eat turkey today. I'm going to have a turkey sandwich to honor Turkey beating the U.S. is what I'm going to do. So that's it.
6: All right, well, the one thing we can agree on, go USA. Go USA.
0: There you go. All right. That's anti-American guy. You're all a bunch of dumb Americans. That's that guy. That's his hot take. All right, let's keep it going. Let's say hello to Andrew in Bakersfield. Hello, Andrew. Welcome.
3: We'd like to welcome you to the Ben Maller Show as I walk the streets of Bakersfield. Hey, Ben, I got something to say to Pochettino, if you'll permit me.
0: Nah, I don't think I need that.
3: Pochettino, you should have started Pulisic. Even though Lawless won't say it, I will. You should have started him. You could have made it up by putting him in at the beginning of the second half. You missed that one, too. Take off the blinders, Pochettino. Let him run. Let him fly. And that's for three of the best soccer coaches, Larry Draylock from Brazil, Skip Jarvis, and John Peterson.
0: That's your take? Is this like lukewarm take night on the show?
3: He should have started him.
0: Did you not hear the beginning of the show?
3: Yeah, I agree with you in that.
0: Oh, okay. So that you agreed with my take. Why didn't you say, hey, Ben, that you really nailed it on that opening monologue? Well, you really nailed it. You could have said that, you know.
3: Pochettino could have started all the right players, except he should have started Pulisic. That's my take.
0: Yeah. Okay. Are you going to stay by that take? What do you think about Turkey or Turkey? What do you think? Is it Turkey or you say Turkey? I say Turkey. Is that how we do it? No.
3: I would just. Where did the bird called Turkey? How did it get named that?
0: I don't know. Okay, thank you. Go away. All right. It's one of those nights. It's one of those nights. Absolutely spine tingling.
2: What's the moon like tonight?
0: I'm sure there's something going on. I'm sure there was something somewhere. All right. Well, never a good sign. As someone that's been in the radio business my entire life, it's never a good sign when you're interviewing someone and they say, no follow-up questions. It puts you in a very awkward situation, and I'll tell you why. Because typically, in the yin and the yang of an interview, it's read and react. That's typically how it goes. You ask a question, the person answers the question, and then you react to what they say, and you have a follow-up question. So this story will not go away. The Giants, boy, I'm sure they didn't think that this would be the story out of Pride Night. It's still got legs all these days later here. People still freaking out over this. The Giants, you got everyone's upset. And I wonder if these things are really, like all these theme nights, are we even worth it at this point? Maybe it is, maybe it's not. Larry Bear, who's, I guess, got lifetime employment with the Giants. The guy's been there forever. Big CEO of the Giants. So he went on the propaganda station, not our station, the propaganda station for the Giants. And the people hosting the show, from what I read, were barred from asking any follow-up question about, I guess he gave some prepared statement that was, I'm assuming, heavily vetted by a bunch of lawyers about the Giants' position, this guy Larry Bear. And then the guys who did the radio show who had him on, we're not allowed to have any follow-up. It was a prepared statement. A prepared statement. It's going to the California Post, not the New York Post, the California Post, tossing that out. So, we'll see. The only team in baseball that does not have Pride Night, the Texas Rangers. That's it. They're the only one. Every other team does it, and it's becoming a political issue these days, a big political issue. All right, it is the Ben Maller Show. We've got Maller to the third degree. That is straight ahead after this riveting segment of calls. Now you know why consultants don't want calls. Here's the Insta Trivia. Here we go, Insta Trivia. Blank was the worst hitter in Major League Baseball from May 1st to June 16th based on OPS, and has now been the top hitter in baseball from June 17th to present. So the last, like, you know, 9 days or whatever, based on OPS. So this guy's the worst hitter in baseball. And then now he's been the top hitter in baseball since June 17th. That is the Insta Trivia. The answer, we'll get to it, and we will do it next. However, it is the B Block. Blockity, blockity, blockity. And what hour is it? Let's see here. What hour? What are we looking at here?
4: Number two.
0: That's right. 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
6: 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It's on the YouTube. 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
15: I like the sausage.
6: Love hearing the voice of the great Karen Kay, who worked here many years ago. Time now for the payoff on the Insta trivia, and here it is. So Blank was the worst hitter in baseball from May 1st to June 16th, based on OPS, and has been the top hitter in baseball since June 17th till today, based again on OPS. So a 180-degree turnaround. That is the question. What is the answer? George Springer, guessed by Mr. Irrigation, the cheating Astro. Robbie the Mariner fan from King Rory.
16: Wrong.
6: Lean and Mean Robbie. Byron Buxton from Femi in Minnesota. The birthday dumper. Robbie, look at that, man.
16: Wrong.
6: Having a good time. Justin in Cincinnati from Robbie the Mariner fan. What else do we have? Let's see, page down. Willie Randolph from DJ Spin. We've got the Cookie Monster from Viva Las Vicky. That's his answer. Don Juan says Pete Crow Armstrong. Willie Mays Hayes from Doug in Korea. What do we have here? James says, I like my turkey with cranberry jelly. Okay, very funny. Okay.
15: Yummy.
6: Do you have an answer, Lorena?
15: Yeah, I'm going to go with Ty Cobb.
6: Oh, from they named the Cobb salad after
15: my
6: Ty Cobb.
15: My favorite salad.
6: A lot of people don't know that because I made it up. The correct answer is Dansby Swanson of the Cubbies. Dansby Swanson. Where's my guy, Yefimi? Where's Tree in Chicago? Dansby Swanson. Here we go.
2: It's Maller.
6: How about that?
2: To the third degree. This is when Big Ben gets grilled.
6: And now a woman whose life changed in amazing ways thanks to the Mailbag podcast, unless it didn't. Our friend Bree. With Maller to the third degree. It kind of rhymes. Hello, Brianna.
17: Hey, what's up? Okay, Ben. There was some on-field drama between Shohei Ohtani and Dalton rushing during the last Dodgers game in Minnesota. Ben, do you think Shohei deciding to call his own pitches due to the lapse of communication between the two was the right call?
6: Well, the Dodgers won the game. So, okay, they won. I just love that Dalton rushing is he's such a pest. He's not only upsetting the opposition, he's upsetting his own teammates. It's just freaking great. I love that he's such an annoyance. And he's a decent player. He's not a great player. He's had a lot of opportunity because Will Smith was hurt and all that. It's Shohei's world, Bree. He can do whatever the F he wants. He can bet on 18 parlays. It doesn't matter. I don't care. Next!
17: There have been a few rumors swirling that the Claw Kawhi time management Leonard might be headed back to Toronto for a Raptors reunion. Do you see that happening, Ben?
6: Hey, I'm fine. I'll drive him to the airport. It sounds like the Clippers want to keep him. I'll drive. If you want to go back to Toronto, send us some poutine. Send us some of those great cheese doodle things from Vancouver, and I'm good. I know that's not Toronto, but I'm fine. Next!
17: A ton of media heads are coming to the defense of Caitlin Clark after that flagrant foul by Alyssa Thompson. Ben, do you think this is an overreaction?
6: No, like the WNBA, I don't watch the WNBA, so I'm the wrong guy to ask, but it does. I saw the clip. How could you miss the clip? I don't think it's an overreaction. Like, she's the, you talk about Dalton rushing, she's the most hated woman in the WNBA. She's the top player. How did we do?
17: You passed, Ben.
6: No, I passed with an A. I didn't just pass.
17: A minus.
6: No, A plus, plus, plus.
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41: And here's what you need to know.
42: Turkey gets the win 3-2 in the United States' last group stage game. Austin Trusty and Sebastian Berhalter found the back of the net for Team USA, but Turkey were in the 98th minute to secure the win. Christian Pulisic did play in the second half. The other half of Group D, Australia and Paraguay, ended in a scoreless draw. Australia moving on to the round of 32. Ivory Coast beat Curacao 2-0. Ecuador with a 2-1 comeback win over Germany. Ecuador advances to the round of 32. Germany was already secured in that spot. The Netherlands won Group F with a 3-1 win over Tunisia. They will play Morocco in the knockout round. Japan, second in Group F after a 1-1 draw with Sweden. Japan will play Brazil. Sweden also advances. It's now locked in that the United States will play Bosnia in the knockout round. Pete Armstrong had the game-winning RBI as the Cubs beat the Mets 4-3.
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advocating for term limits, but it's not politics, or is it? Welcome in the beginning of another hour of the Ben Maller Show. We are in the air everywhere. Tongues wagging as we are floating on air. Coast to coast, border to border and beyond. On the vast and spiffingly powerful microphones of FSR emanating live from the nest as we hang out with the night owls. These are our people. Guaranteed human. If you have insomnia, this is the show for you from the world-famous Fox Sports Radio studios where the Bourbon Badger says, let the people know about Tire Rack. 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You see, that's how that works. It's the disclosure thing, you got to mention that, and we mention it. Now, Queen Roxanne, she's in Denver at the airport there in Denver, and she's trying to watch all these football games, so she's checking that out, and said, well, it's Fox 1. See, that's where it's at. And she's nodding her head. Hoosier Bill's nodding his head there. Yeah, that's it. That's Fox. That's what you need to say. And Sir Smokes a Lot? Yeah, Fox 1. The excitement of the FIFA World Cup is now streaming live on Fox 1. Yes, the official English streaming platform to catch every unforgettable moment. Fox 1 brings the action straight to your screen so you never miss a goal. Download Fox 1 and experience the FIFA World Cup. We saw load management by Team USA. The most American thing you could do is load management in the World Cup. 9 of the players were rested. 9 of the regulars were rested by Team USA. Of course, they lost at the very end to Turkey. What up, A? That's Turkey. There you go. They're losers. They lost. They're out, even though they won. So Team USA advances. They'll be playing on Hump Day this next week here on Wednesday against Bosnia-Herzegovina. So good luck on that. And we pause the commercials. We'll get back to that. We pause the commercials for a content break right now. And our lead this hour, talking baseball. Well, kind of. Loosely talking about baseball. As the labor negotiations continue, how soon before somebody says the players are threatening to not show up to the World Series because they're going to get locked out and there'll be no deal and all this other stuff. So that's down the line. But the Major League Baseball Ownership Group has issued a new proposal in the court of public opinion. Yes, they've proposed new restrictions. You see this at all? New restrictions on free agent contracts as part of the salary cap framework, the guidelines, the ongoing labor negotiations with the players' union. So if you didn't hear about this, perhaps not. I see Stevie Meatball said, I heard about it. Well, some of the details, I'm not going to give you all because a lot of it's really boring. The key stuff, most free agent contracts for players signing with new teams would be capped, term limits, at 5 years.
re-signing with the team that you started with, that would go up to 6 years. Contracts would be limited to 15% of the cap, meaning that if you're the top player, like Shohei Ohtani, in down the line, obviously you'd be grandfathered in, 15%, that's all you get, 15%. So that means that if you have two players who are that good, you're going to give them 30% of your salary cap, and that's it now in the first year, and 16% for re-signing. There's a lot of numbers here. In theory, this would block mega, mega, mega contracts with heavy deferrals, such as Juan Soto, the 15-year. I still can't believe 15 years. That's wild. 15 years, $765 million. The biggest contract in baseball he got with the Mets. Major League Baseball would also, but wait, there's more, would also allow for earlier free agency, 1 year earlier for players who have reached the age of 30. Well, that's nice of them. They'd raise the minimum salary for players within 2 years of service time from $780,000, which, oh, by the way, is rich. If you're making $780,000, you're wealthy where I come from, and they'd raise it to $1 million. And the league claims that just seven players would have exceeded the proposed max on the salary, and 98% of free agent contracts would be unaffected by all of this. So that is a good jumping off point. Let us discuss the question. What are the Major League Baseball owners? Okay, what are the Major League Baseball owners really saying with this latest proposal to the union? So I've got student loan, blender, and McRib. And we will combine all of these things together. And we are going to go down to assault your eardrums is what we're going to do. That's right. Dante's Inferno. Now to kick off here, or to lead off because it's baseball, we cannot stop. The owners are saying we cannot stop lighting money on fire. We're pyromaniacs. We need help. Our mantra is burn, baby, burn. Now, keep in mind, it's only a few teams that are like this. There are many other teams that have a chastity belt around their wallets, so you've got more of that than the teams that want to spend a lot. But the owners, they call it competitive balance, which is actually competitive restraint. The low information fan always sides with management on this. The owners have spent decades, and I'm not exaggerating, literally decades, proving they have zero self-control, the top-end owners in that sport. And might I add that the people at the bottom, they have too much self-control. So you've got a lot that have too much self-control and then a few teams that have no self-control. And so they're saying, like, listen, we've got some guys here that just they can't stop spending the cash. So we want you, the players, to help us install seatbelts. Boy, I don't want a seatbelt. Well, you got to put a seatbelt in. That's the way it is. They love these top-level teams, love deferrals so much. How much? They love them so much that they are literally paying guys who – guys will get paid into the 2040s for things they're doing here in the 2020s. Think about that. Like, there are guys who are going to get paid till 2043 and beyond. They should just call this the Shohei Ohtani Rule 2.0. Deferred money is baseball's version of the student loan crisis. That's what it is. Congratulations, you've got your degree. You will now be in debt the rest of your life. And even if you die, you're still in debt, right? You go bankrupt. You're still got to pay that money. You're the sucker. But hey, you have that nice little degree. Congratulations. That's essentially where we are. Right? The Dodgers and the Mets figured out time travel accounting. That's what it is, time travel accounting. Instead of innovating, the league wants to outlaw the cheat code. They want to get rid of it. Now, the aristocrats, they swear that shorter contracts will actually help players. And again, this is another thing where the low information fan says, you're absolutely right. Man, is that a great take. Of course, you completely ignore that side of the aisle completely ignores that guys will have to re-enter free agency during the decline years. And these 10, 15-year contracts in baseball are always loss leaders.
you're really paying for 5 or 6 years. And if you get anything extra past year 6 or 7, it's all gravy. It's extra gravy is what it is. There's no way that Juan Soto, he's already got back problems, is going to be any good 10 years from now. Stop. Even Otani is not going to be good at the end of his contract. That's just the way this stuff works. And that's it. And the owners, they've got this golden goose. The baseball owners have this golden goose. They would prefer to exchange it for a golden cow. Moo! Moo! Yeah, they want that study milk. No surprises. No surprises. They want an NFL. Baseball wants an NFL cap without opening the books. How do you do that? The NFL's screwed in that department. The Green Bay Packers really ruined it for the NFL as a publicly owned team. And as a result, the finances of the NFL are made public every single year. How much TV money they get, you can do the math. It's divided by 32, so everyone gets the same amount of national TV money, et cetera, et cetera, et cetera. Baseball, though, they're not going down that road. If you won't show the receipts, stop crying poverty. The entire tug of war is a pointless endeavor unless there's a will to do it. If the owners say, listen, we have 15 of the 30 members of the cartel that lost serious money. The players will be like, okay, let's see the books. Let's see the Pirates and the Athletics and the Tampa Bay Rays and all these tightwad teams. Let's look at the numbers. Let's have an independent audit of the books. They will never do that because the ugly truth is these teams are all making money. They might not be making a lot of money. They're making money. And they always sell for more the next time than they do originally. There's no one losing money owning a Major League Baseball team. It's not happening. All right, furthermore, to New York we go. We mentioned the Mets with Juan Soto. Well, the Met fans are not happy. They're calling for the general manager, David Stearns, to be given the whack job. Get out of here, you wackadoodle. Get out of here. And the team currently in last place, looking up at the tuckus of the Marlins and the Nationals with that natitude, the Phillies and the Atlanta Braves. Tommy in Atlanta's Atlanta Braves. Team's in last

minus for the New York Metropolitans. He put this roster together. He tossed all the pieces into a blender and hit puree, a little puree there. And now he wants credit for making a nice smoothie. Well, look at the smoothie I made. He put the Mets roster, tore it apart. Now, they underachieved last year. I get it. You don't get unlimited mulligans just because your resume has a lot of ink from the Ivy League. This is not miniature golf here. Okay, you're not giving out endless mulligans. Getting rid of longtime anchors. The Polar Bear, Pete Alonso, fan favorite. Brandon Nimmo, seems like he's playing pretty well. And even Jeff McNeil to some degree. Getting rid of those guys, that was not malpractice. The fact that you replace them with a bunch of banana slugs, that's the problem. And I'm not even a Mets fan. But unfortunately, I'm surrounded everywhere I go. I got family that's Mets fans. I got people that work here that are Mets fans. In return, smartest guy in the room, Harvard and Columbia, acquired Marcus Semien, who sucks. He's injured again. They acquired Freddy Peralta from the Brewers, who's another Milwaukee mirage, guys that pitch well in Milwaukee, and then when they get to big league teams in big cities, they can't handle it. Freddy Peralta is broken down. They also have a couple of ghosts. Jorge Polanco, I believe, is there. And Luis Robert Jr., former Chicago White Sox, these guys have hardly played. Stearns is the common denominator in all this. Right? Now, supposedly the Mets got rid of Alonso, Nimmo, and McNeil because they were Republicans. And the guys Soto and Lindor didn't like their politics, so they wanted to get rid of them, and they replaced them with guys, I guess, that align with them. They just can't hit a curveball, which is a bit of a problem. So that's the pattern, and at some point, trust the process becomes trust the excuse, and the Mets are about out of them. As far as Ken Rosenthal, of course he's not going to say something negative about a general manager. Who do you think feeds Ken Rosenthal all of those rumors? It's agents and general managers. You don't derail the gravy train. Choo-choo! Yeah, of sources. However, now that train right now is off the tracks, and in football they'd say bring in the Turk. Bring in the Turk. Middle of the night, bring in the Turk. Stearns needs the little tap on the shoulder. Tap, tap! Bye-bye, as Dick and Dayton would say. All right, now, last thing. To the voting booth we go. Surprise, surprise, surprise. Blue Jays utility infielder Ernie Clement is your top vote-getter. Led all American League players in phase one of the All-Star voting, despite Toronto sitting with a losing record mid-season after winning the American League pennant last year. They've underachieved this year. The fan base has powered Ernie Clement to the top spot ahead of Aaron Judge and all the big stars, the big dumper in Seattle, all these guys. Now, some of them are not playing well this year or hurt, but still. Now, some pundits are saying, this is not good for baseball. You should not have Ernie Clement of Toronto as the top vote getter. So the question, Ernie Clement leading all-star voting in the American League for the Blue Jays is a mockery or magic? Mockery or magic? That's the question. So I am going to be Benny Brightside on this, and let me tell you why. All right, Ernie Clement, the fact that he's leading the all-star voting is not a mockery. It is not. It is pure magic. This is the biggest overnight miracle since the McRib. By the way, the McRib's back. A Disney rejected underdog, essentially, right? That's the story. It's like, well, Disney's not going to go. That's too crazy. That's not real. Guy was a fourth-round draft pick. I believe he leads the American League, or was tied last I checked in doubles. He's a doubles machine, hitting near 300. And in an era that we're in right now where everyone's obsessed with launch angle and all that, the fans voting, and I know it's because he's wearing powder blue Blue Jay uniforms and all that, but the fans voted for a guy who's a human mosquito, a throwback to the old days in baseball. High contact, he's a pest, right? Just annoys pitchers. So how do we get here? Good question. Simple. The Blue Jay fans, to their credit, we're on in Toronto, the Blue Jay fans treating all-star voting like a national referendum. They're the ballot box bandits of Major League Baseball. And it is a throwback. Stuffing

0: ballot boxes. If you're around my age or younger, a little younger, you might remember back in the old days they had actual paper ballots and you got the votes. Now everything's cyber. You can have the algorithms and the bots and the dummy accounts and all that vote all you want. And sure, the Blue Jays are mediocre. They have a losing record. Where I come from, that means you're bad. However, the fans, elite fans, doubling down like crypto investors, just with better manners. And so Toronto never, they have not forgotten. At some point they'll forget, but that 2025 postseason, this guy was a hero in that postseason run. And they just didn't vote. It's like a political campaign here for the Blue Jay fan base. This is Maple Leaf Manifest Destiny. As Clement, what's his slogan? Make contact great again. Is that his slogan? I'm all for that. I'm all for choking up on the bat with two strikes. And if he does well, if the Blue Jays end up in the playoffs and he does well in October again, my friends in Canada, my brothers and sisters, will vote him straight into Parliament. So forget the All-Star game. He'll go into Parliament. It is the Ben Maller Show. If you would like to comment on any of this, you can join us right now. 877-99 on Fox. 877-996-6369. Also on X, at Ben Maller. That's at Ben Maller, if you want to be part of the program. Time now, though, for the Maller Riddle of the Day. We'll have lame jokes later this hour. Your calls at 877-99 on Fox. Here's the riddle of the day. So LeVar Ball, we just talked about him the other day, and it was revealed this week that he's getting divorced or just got divorced after 30 years. About 30 years of marriage, and that's it. It's all over. However, also being announced this week, it turns out that LeVar Ball has a full custom blank in the middle of his house. Again, LeVar Ball, the patriarch of the Ball family, LaMelo, the newest Timberwolf, LeVar Ball has a full custom blank in the middle of his house. That is the Maller Riddle of the Day. The answer, we'll get to it, and we will do it next. However, it is the A Block. What hour are we looking at here? Let's find out.
1: Number three.
0: Well, it sounds like hour three to me. 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

0: It is the Ben Maller Show. We're glad you've chosen to hang out with us. Happy Friday, the 26th day of June. We are side by side here. This is live. I know. I still have live overnight radio. Oh, my God. I can't believe it. Yeah. I'm shocked by it, too. But we're still here hanging out together. 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And don't forget about the weekend podcast. 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It's new episodes every Friday, Saturday, in the very popular mailbag. On Sunday. So check that out. As far as this show, 877-99 on Fox. The call-in number, also on X at Ben Maller. That's
1: meat's very tasty.
0: You can say hello to our friend Lorena. She'll be appearing in Sacramento and singing there in Sacramento. You can say hello to her. Find Lorena at FSR Tech Queen.
2: Hi, Bill.
0: In the producer's chair, we have Brianna, who is Brie, B-R-I-E, Denise, 26, on X, as we spin the wheel of producers. Big money, no whammy, stop. All right, time now for the payoff on the Maller Riddle of the Day. Then we'll get back to these phone calls. But here's the Maller Riddle of the Day. Speak of the devil, and he shall appear. So LeVar Ball came up on the show the other day. Then I read that he got divorced. It was in the tabloids after like 30 years of marriage. That's awkward. Well, LeVar Ball, it turns out, we learned this week, has a full custom blank in the middle of his house. Right there in the middle of his house. All right, what is the answer here? Let's see. Paid down. J-Dot. In Utah, writes in, he says, LeVar Ball has a custom statue, ice sculpture of himself swimming with dolphins. I like that. That's the same answer Josh had, a custom-made statue of LeVar Ball. Who else? A wax museum of all the Beverly Hills 90210 characters. That is from Rob the Goatman. A hanging Chad. From Alf, the alien opiner. Oh, I used that same All-Star ballot there, Alf. The 89 All-Star game in Anaheim. That is where Bo Jackson hit a home run off a big fat pitcher for the Giants, Robinson. I forget his first name. And Ronald Reagan. I actually went to that that All-Star game. Ronald Reagan, the president, was in the press box back before everyone hated presidents. Robbie, the Mariner fan, says a full-sized pirate ship. No, that's what you're getting for your birthday, Robbie. We don't do birthday shout-outs, but Robbie secretly has a pirate fetish, according to Rob the Goatman. A golden toilet from Michael in Tulsa. What else do we have? Doug in South Korea says a pyramid made from boxes of bad shoes. Green machine from JT the Wingman. A car wash from Eek in Roseville, Minnesota. A sandbox guest by Johnny Q. Our buddy Timmy from Busco, Indiana, says a full custom Yugo.
3: Is the,
0: well, that's what he said. I didn't say that. That's what he said. All right, let's go to Lorraine and find out. LeVar Ball, the patriarch of the Ball family, the head ball. And LeVar Ball, turns out this week we learned he has a full custom blank in the middle of his house.
2: He has a custom skating rink that has a koi pond in the middle of it.
0: Oh, that would be big baller brand. That would absolutely be big baller brand. Unfortunately, that is incorrect. The correct answer would be that LeVar Ball has a full custom NBA regulated court. He has a basketball court, like NBA sized court, in the middle of his house. And I saw the video. It's pretty wild. So hey, what are you gonna do? Let me go over here. I'll shoot some hoops. Yeah, okay. Then I'll go get a turkey sandwich out of the refrigerator, and then I'll go back over here and yeah. Like I know some guys have that. LeVar Ball wasn't rich. His kids are rich. I'm guessing his kids paid for that. Hey, Dad, what do you want? We're in the NBA. I don't know. I want a full court in my house in Chino Hills is what I want. Okay, why not? We'll give you that. What the heck? Who says no? All right, let's go to the phones. And let's say hello, eeny, meeny, mighty, moe. And we say hi to Hollering James in Minneapolis, Minnesota. Hello, Hollering James. We shouldn't be stealing things. That's not nice. You shouldn't be. Yeah. So, James, you were able to phony phone call the show yesterday. Are you proud of that, that you did a phony phone call? You did. No. Would you go back on hold so I can take some other calls?
1: Come on, please.

0: What's that?
1: I like Melo coming to Minnesota. Melo ball. I think he's going to be good with Anthony Edwards. That takes some of the heat off Edwards. Man.
0: Yeah. I heard. I might have talked about that earlier.
1: I was listening.
0: Oh, you were? Well, thank you. James, thank you for listening. All right. Go back on hold, James. I'll go back to you later. I'll go back to you. I'll go back. Let's go to, is it Bosco in New Jersey? Hello, Bosco. Welcome. Bosco.
2: I was going to guess he had a garbage can in
0: there. Another phony phone call. Hello. No. Go Buchanan. Hello, Steve.
2: You are the man. Let me tell you, you're the only guy in your panel never to ban me. I mean, I know that sometimes people in the studio might not like Stevie Boy's calls and stuff, but still, you never ban me. Two guys just banned me in the past week and stuff. And all I did was
0: What did you get banned for?
2: The first rule of talk radio, if people don't know, when the caller becomes more popular than the host, goodbye to the caller. And I did bring up some hot topics and everything. And, the woman who stole the bag. I thought you're supposed to steal a basketball, not a garbage basket. And,
0: woman lost her, that woman, large and in charge, and she lost her job, right? $350,000 this chick was making at some highfalutin place in New York. She lost her job to steal a trash can. Holy crap.
2: Yeah, well,
0: about on the big board of bad decisions, that's near the top, Steve, in Manhattan.
2: She looked more like she would steal a garbage basket that said the New York Liberty on it. Well, anyway, this is why the guy banned me, right? You're the man. Listen, I really thank you for not banning me. The Buchanan Brigade really appreciates that, really.
0: Well, of course.
2: I got into not an argument with the guy. The guy said what you just said. The woman was making $300,000 a year. And I said she looked more like she was like $300,000 worth of food stamps. That's what I said, all right? And they, you can't say that, and they threw me off the air. But anyway, getting back to baseball, why don't they just go back to you don't like what I just said?
0: I'm letting you talk.
3: I didn't say it.
0: I'm sitting here listening. What do you want me to do? You want to comment on everything you say? Every take Steve in Manhattan has, I gotta do something here? Is that how that works?
2: No, of course not. I would just
0: You want to take a call, Steve in Manhattan? You want to talk to somebody else?
2: Come on, all right, roll them in. Roll those calls
0: all
2: in.
0: Right,
2: come on.
0: All right, this is Steve in Manhattan. Open phones. We'll do at least one. Let's go do lock him in there, Bree, and then we'll say hello to Tony in Montreal. Hello, Tony. You're on with Steve in Manhattan and me. It's the Ben Maller
3: show. We accidentally hung up on Steve in Manhattan.
0: All right, we've effed that up already. Let's try Patty Melt in North Carolina, not his real name. Hello, Patty Melt. You're on with me, Ben, and then we've got our buddy in Manhattan.
4: Hey, Ben. Are you still talking? Like Nathan's or the Brett's better?
0: What's that, Patty Melt?
4: Does he like Nathan's hot dogs or the Brett's better?
0: All right, Steve in Manhattan. Very important question. What kind of wiener do you like? And did we hang up on him too?
4: Hebrew National.
0: Hebrew National, a solid dog. Nathan's is not bad.
4: The key
0: is to not find out what's in the hot dogs. What, Patty right. Melt?
4: Would you ask Hollerin' James who the Minnesota Wild are going to draft?
0: All right, Patty Melt, I feel like you're doing a fake voice. Let's go to Hollerin' James. James, we have a question from Patty Melt in North Carolina. James, we'd like your opinion on who the Minnesota Wild are going to draft.
5: Are you guys talking to Tony in Montreal?
0: Oh, my God. Bree, what's going on here? Bree, turn your mic off.
4: The Canadians going to draft Bree,
3: I'm trying to drop Tony, or I'm trying to switch Tony into...
0: Well, no, I did. I asked for Hollering James, though.
3: I know. I'm trying to switch him.
4: That's okay. This is Swamp Billy.
3: There we go.
0: Sea Bass versus Swamp Billy. How dare you? Okay, I don't think we can put multiple
3: there
0: calls
3: we go.
0: On. This is,
3: there we go.
0: This is a disaster. Okay, thank you. I'm done. I'm over. I'm over. I tried. I'm over it. I don't care. I'm done with you. We have Big Ben. What do you say? I don't want to know. Big Ben's lame jokes of the week for the rest of the hour. Let's see if we can try to get Weed Man on there. Big Ben's lame jokes of the week. We'll get to that. We will do it next. However, it is the B block, and what hour is it? Let's find out right now.
6: Number three.
0: Well, it's hour number three, but it's really hour number one for DraftKings. 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

0: It is the Ben Maller Show. I, Bill Miller here, and you there. You are never, ever separated from this show. Well, how could that be? 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We are both an overnight show. 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Unbelievable! It's amazing!
1: Knock, knock. Who's there?
2: Lame week.
1: Lame week who? It's Big Ben's Lame Joke of the Week.
0: And away we go. These are actual jokes by actual listeners. Hit the cough button, Weed Man. Do not cough on the air. Bad job by you. Shame on you. How dare you? Hello, Weed
3: Man. Hey. Hey, Ben. What's up?
0: Yeah, I'm doing a talk show. That's it. I'm not going to make you laugh yet because I need to remind you, Weed Man, it's all about Home Depot. 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Here we go, Weed Man. Actual jokes by actual listeners. I do want to thank the unknown caller who sent two great jokes. They're not radio friendly, so we can't use them. What did Weed Man Hippie get from his son for Father's Day?
3: What?
0: Well, same thing as Weed Man's net worth. Absolutely nothing. That's from John in Youngstown, Ohio. Remember Youngstown, Ohio, Weed Man, is halfway between New York and Chicago. That's the halfway point, Youngstown, Ohio. All right, if you're driving, what does Weed Man like, or what does Weed Man like climbing stairs? Or why does he like climbing stairs?
3: Why?
0: Because it means he's getting higher. That's Michael in Tulsa. Well, this one also from Michael in Tulsa. Why does Bree, producer Bree, like Weed Man?
3: Why?
0: Well, apparently you give Bree direction on what not to do in life. So congratulations, Weed Man. You are the example. Did you know that Weed Man time traveled back to the time of the first use of fire?
3: Wow, really?
0: Yeah. In fact, Weed Man is credited with lighting the very first doobie. So congratulations. That's Dennis in Detroit. We sent that one in. These are actual jokes by actual listeners. Why was Weed Man excited for the Tartan Army coming to Miami?
3: Why?
0: Do you know what that is, by the way, the Tartan Army?
3: No.
0: Okay. big World Cup fan. Anyway, because they are bringing bags and pipes. That's Brendan from Boston. Be funny if you knew that what they were. Did you know that Weed Man was struck all at once by a clarinet and a tuba and a bunch of these things? How about that?
3: Really?
0: Yeah. Apparently, it was an orchestrated hit, Weed Man. It was an orchestrated hit. That's Inca Terra. I butchered that, but that's Inca Terra. Did you hear that Weed Man will challenge Joey Chestnut next weekend? It's next weekend. At the annual hot dog eating contest on Coney Island.
3: Wow. Really?
0: Yeah. Apparently you've got high expectations, but also afraid you might ride the vomit comet. So Tom from Indiana sent that one in. What does Weed Man's summer motto, or what should Weed Man's summer motto be without his teeth?
3: What?
0: Sun's out, gums out. That's right, baby. Gums out. Watch out, ladies. The gums are out. When does Weed Man Hippie love going to the beach?
3: When?
0: High tide. That's Daryl. Daryl in the Ozarks. Why doesn't Weed Man Hippie smoke joints anymore?
3: Why?
0: He only likes gummies. That's it. He only likes gummies. What type of motorhome? What type of motorhome has Weed Man always wanted?
3: What?
0: A Winnebago. Winnebago. That's super tough.
3: I like that.
0: Did you know that recently Weed Man is losing his hair and walking with a limp?
3: Wow, really?
0: Yeah, now they're calling him Weed Man Gimpy. They're calling him for some reason. There you go. That's Surfer Todd, the comedian. What else do we have? Let's see, page down. Why did Weed Man get in trouble with the feds?
3: Why?
0: You were charged with high treason from Mike the Leprechaun. He sent that one in. There it is. Thank you, Weed Man. Have a great weekend. Big Ben's Lame Jokes of the Week.
1: 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The Odd Couple with Rob Parker and Kelvin Washington. 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
20: Sending help to Venezuela. I'm Ted Lindner, Fox News. The U.S. pledging to provide assistance to the country after two devastating earthquakes this week. Secretary of State Marco Rubio detailing the Pentagon.

0: Pentagon's part.
1: The Department of War is going to have to play a big logistical role here, because they have the ability to land in challenging places right now. The airport in Caracas is damaged. One of the runways is cracked.
0: Venezuela's acting president declaring a state of emergency, warning the number of dead expected to climb. The health minister on Thursday night claiming at least 235 people are confirmed dead and thousands others injured. Iran's Revolutionary Guard Corps attacking a cargo ship in the Strait of Hormuz Thursday.
2: A U.S. official is confirming that an Iranian drone hit that cargo vessel called the Ever Lovely as it was exiting the Strait of Hormuz off the Omani coast. The ship is Singapore flagged. UK authorities say there was damage to the ship's bridge, but no casualties. The attack violates the memorandum of understanding signed between the U.S. and Iran just 8 days ago. That deal had helped sharply increase the amount of oil flowing through the strait. CENTCOM says more than 500 ships and 250 million barrels of crude have flowed through the strait since early May through the U.S. military's help with both mine clearance and transit coordination.
0: Fox's Lauren Simonetti. The evacuation of ships from the Strait of Hormuz was halted for a time Thursday by a U.N. agency. President Trump saying the strait has reopened. A top official of the National Park Service saying a liner along the bottom of the Lincoln Memorial reflecting pool was cut with a sharp knife or razor this month that caused damage to the foam ceiling installed as part of the $16 million rehab project. President Trump claims incidents of the pool have led to the arrests of six people. And a new Gallup poll finds 2 in 3 Americans facing financial hardship because of increased gas prices. The poll comes in the wake of a rise in prices at the pump since the war against Iran started in late February. 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
0: A 74-year-old becomes the oldest prison inmate to be executed in Florida's modern history.
7: 74-year-old Dustin Ray Spencer was executed on Thursday. He was pronounced dead following 3 lethal drug injections at Florida State Prison in Starkey. Spencer was convicted in the 1992 stabbing of his wife. In his final statement, he apologized, saying, sorry to the family. Florida Department of Correction records dating back to 1924 show the oldest inmates previously executed by the state were both 72 years old. Nationwide, the oldest person ever executed in modern times was 83-year-old Walter Leroy Moody Jr. He was put to death in Alabama in 2018 for sending mail bombs during a wave of Southern terror, killing a federal judge and a black civil rights attorney. Deborah Valentine, Fox News.
0: 2 men sent to the hospital after both of their jet skis crashed into each other in Florida on Thursday afternoon. Fox affiliate WSVN 7 News in Miami, Florida, Zach Oliveri with the story.
8: Miami and Miami-Dade fire rescue crews brought the 2 men to shore aboard fireboats. Fire rescue crews took one of the 2 men off the fireboat on a board, put him on a stretcher, brought him on land, and put him in an ambulance. Not too long after, the second injured man was taking off a Miami-Dade fire rescue boat and was also put on a stretcher and taken into an ambulance. Both men were rushed to Jackson's Ryder Trauma Center in serious but stable condition. Once those men were brought to the hospital, investigators with FWC stayed on scene, checking out the 2 jet skis as investigators worked to piece together what led up to this crash.
0: Authorities say the 2 men appear to be in good spirits upon arrival to the hospital. In the stubborn days-long fire at a massive L.A. cold storage warehouse now under control, fire crews say there's no longer a risk of the flames spreading at the Lineage Warehouse building in Boyle Heights. The main body of the fire has been suppressed. It first erupted back on June 17th. I'm Ted Lindner. This is Fox News.
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13: This is America in the Morning from Westwood One. Good morning, I'm John Trout. It's Friday, June 26th, 2026. Here's what's coming up on America in the Morning.
14: Iran strikes a ship traveling in the Strait of Hormuz as discussions continue over whether tolls will be charged to move through the strait. I'm John Stolness in Washington.
15: See you later, alligator. Alcatraz. I'm Clayton Neville.
16: A U.S. senator is warning of a Trump administration plan to remove over 500 unaccompanied migrant children. I'm Haya Panjwani.
17: A man who admitted setting a Virginia councilman on fire last year was sentenced to 40 years in prison. I'm Lisa Dwyer.
18: On Wall Street, stocks are coming off a mixed day. Apple shares tanked after it raised prices. I'm Jessica Ettinger.
19: The National Park Service is giving details about damage to the Lincoln Memorial Reflecting Pool. Sagar Magani, Washington.
13: That and more ahead on America in the Morning. It's 7 after. Iran strikes a ship traveling through the Strait of Hormuz as discussions continue over whether tolls will be charged to move through the strait. John Stolness has details from Washington.
14: The Singapore-flagged ship was hit by Iran's Revolutionary Guard. And while damage was done to the ship's bridge, no one was injured, and the ship did continue its journey through the strait, according to the UK Maritime Trade Operations Center. Still, it does call into question claims made by President Trump during a speech to farmers at the White House Thursday that the U.S. is in control of the strait.
20: They want to make a deal with us very badly, and we probably will. I think we will, but the strait is open. Yesterday, they took out 19 million barrels of oil. That's the most in the history of the strait.
14: Prior to the Iranian strike, Rubio told reporters the U.S. will be watching Iranian actions in the strait, not their words.
21: What we're interested in is whether or not ships are moving. If ships are moving as they should be moving, then that's what we're going to judge and that's what we're going to react to. If, on the other hand, this rhetoric is backed up by actual ships being threatened and ships are not moving, that's a violation of the agreement and we're going to have a problem with it.
14: Iran said this week they are working out a deal with Oman that would define future administration and maritime services in the strait. But they were vague about the possibility of charging a fee. Oman says they will not create a system where Iran charges a toll to use the international waterway, a sentiment echoed by Rubio.
21: There is zero support among the Gulf countries for any sort of toll or fees or anything that charges for the use of international waters.
14: Democratic Senator Richard Blumenthal tells CNN Iran targeted this ship for a reason.
22: Iran is sending the world a message. We're in control of the strait. You follow the routes we designate, or we're going to hit your ships. But even more important, the statement from the Persian Gulf Strait Authority, which has responsibility for tolls, is making the same kind of statement. So it indicates that they're going to be imposing tolls or fees. In a sense, they're almost mocking the president because he has given away so much of our leverage.
14: Iran established an agency to manage transit through the strait called the Persian Gulf Strait Authority. In a statement, that agency said they cannot guarantee the safety of any ship that does not adhere to the passage they outline. I'm John Stolness in Washington.
13: To Florida, where you can say goodbye to alligator Alcatraz. Here's correspondent Clayton Neville.
1: Immigration advocates say the detention center's tents were never safe or humane for holding people. Detainees at the facility have talked about their difficulty getting lawyers and described poor physical conditions. But leaders in Florida say the extra space was necessary when the Trump administration took office and began cracking down on illegal immigrants.
2: We don't want to be in a situation where they're being released back on the street because there's not sufficient bed space for DHS or bed space in Florida's existing facilities.
1: Governor Ron DeSantis said the facility was meant as an emergency solution.
2: We wanted to make it so that you would be able to have this be temporary. Hopefully they'd be here as a small amount of time as possible. And then you have the runway right back here. Then they can be flied out, presumably to their home countries or staged to be able to make that happen.
1: He said the project required a lot of logistical know-how. Officials announced a temporary closure of the facility earlier this month and sent all of the detainees to other facilities, saying that hurricane season made it unsafe to keep them there. The decision to shut the facility down, though, reportedly stemmed from its cost, estimated to be about $1.2 billion. I'm Clayton Neville.
13: 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It's 12 after. A Virginia city councilman who survived a horrific gasoline attack sees justice served when America in the Morning returns after these messages.
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13: America in the Morning continues with the first full weekend of summer set to kick off. Will the weather cooperate? Here's AccuWeather.com meteorologist LaTroy Thornton.
24: A couple of stalled or slow-moving fronts provide the spark for severe weather in two different zones of the country today and tonight. The westernmost zone includes areas from the High Plains into the Texas Panhandle, where a generally north-south front brings the risk for damaging wind gusts of at least 65 to 70 miles per hour, as well as some tornadoes this afternoon and evening. Farther to the east, a cold front gradually sagging to the south and east across the Midwest, Ohio Valley, and Mid-Atlantic brings the chance for gusty winds and even some hail within thunderstorms from central and southern Missouri and far northern Arkansas right through the coast of Delaware, including much of Virginia and all but coastal North Carolina. Thundershowers spread across much of northern New York into northern New England, with thunder less likely towards central New York and southern New England through the New York City area. Areas of steady rain and thunder stretch across northern parts of Ohio through Illinois, just north of that severe risk, with a spotty afternoon thunderstorm not out of the question from Alabama eastward through South Carolina and southward through much of the Florida Peninsula. Showers also extended to portions of the Dakotas and Minnesota, with additional shower activity from northwestern Nevada through much of Washington and Oregon. There can be some thunder as well from southwestern Idaho into western and central Montana, and points southward through western Wyoming, Colorado, and northwestern New Mexico. Some of these thunderstorms may be dry, though, combining with strong winds and low humidity to worsen an already extreme wildfire risk centered around the Four Corners region. In Watertown, New York, today brings clouds and sun with showers into the afternoon, the high 72. For San Antonio, expect some sunshine and a breeze through the day today, high 94. That's the nation's weather. I'm

0: to remove over 500 unaccompanied migrant children, bypassing legal protections. In a letter sent to U.S. Health Secretary Robert F. Kennedy Jr., Democratic Senator Ron Wyden details that in the coming days, the administration will fast-track the removal of the immigrant children who arrived in the U.S. without their parents to their countries of origin. The targeted children have been in long-term foster care under federal custody for more than 180 days. The Department of Health and Human Services oversees the Office of Refugee Resettlement, which cares for unaccompanied migrant children. An HHS spokesperson denied any such plans. I'm Haya Pinjwani.
1: 40 years in prison is the sentence for the person responsible for a brutal attack on a Virginia councilman.
2: A man who admitted setting a Virginia councilman on fire last year was sentenced to 40 years in prison. Shotzi Buck Hayes pleaded guilty in April to one count each of attempted first-degree murder and aggravated malicious wounding in the 2025 attack on Lee Vogler. Witnesses say Buck Hayes walked into Vogler's Danville office with a bucket of gasoline, doused him, chased him from the building, and set him ablaze. Vogler suffered burns over 60% of his body. Vogler made an emotional statement about how the attack had altered his life. Buck Hayes also spoke, repeating that he was motivated by an alleged affair between Vogler and Buck Hayes' wife. I'm Lisa Dwyer.
1: 18 after. When we return on America in the Morning, up by hundreds of dollars, Apple raises the prices on entry-level devices. After these messages.
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10: Wall Street opens this morning after a pop and then a drop from the major averages. The Dow had been up about 800 points yesterday morning, giving up most of that by the close. The Dow up about 70 points in the end. Oil moved higher yesterday, but here's what Energy Secretary Chris Wright told CNBC.
11: There'll be a downward trend in energy prices for the rest of the Trump administration. But, you know, I don't have a crystal ball to predict when we'll hit certain price thresholds, but the trajectory is downward.
10: And here's CNBC's Brian Sullivan with a look at the latest on inflation and that move in oil.
12: Oil well off its lows. Some new threats around the Strait of Hormuz today. Some talk about ships being fired on or maybe even being hit. And overall, we know this. Inflation, it is still running hot. A key measure of inflation just rose 0.4% in May, which means we are now rising 4.1% annually, folks. That's a

0: big number. It's also the highest in 3 years.
1: UBS's Allie McCartney on CNBC with her take on inflation going in the wrong direction.
2: The whole market and the whole economy in the U.S. seems to be a tale of two cities. I mean, when you talk about an iPad that's going up $300, that's ridiculously meaningful. And I've been talking to a lot of everything from restaurateurs to people who are building, and, you know, they can't really make money because the cost of all of their food inputs and construction inputs has really come up so significantly.
1: As McCartney noted, Apple raised prices yesterday. Its online store was down for about an hour, and when it came back, prices were higher.
3: On Mac, the entry-level pricing is moving higher by $100 to $300, depending on the model. With the MacBook Neo, Apple's new budget entry product that's been a hit since launching earlier this year, going from $599 to $699. On the iPad side, the entry iPad Air moves up to $749.
1: That's CNBC's Mackenzie Sigalos. Apple shares dropped 6% yesterday. Bayer, we pronounce it here in the States, Bayer, ADRs, which are like shares. It's a German company. They soared 17% with a big Supreme Court win. It bought Monsanto, which made Roundup the weed killer. The court effectively wiped away thousands of lawsuits against the company claiming Roundup caused cancer. Fewer people applied for unemployment benefits last week, 215,000. But continuing claims went up. These are people who keep getting unemployment checks, and it hints that it's taking them longer to find their next job. On today's watch list, we get the latest on consumer sentiment. New in theaters, Warner Brothers, Supergirl.
4: CNBC's Jessica Ettinger with Friday Business. It may be vandals, after all, attempting to destroy the reflecting pool on the National Mall in Washington, D.C., Sagar Magani reports.
5: The National Park Service is giving details about damage to the Lincoln Memorial reflecting pool. A top parks official says a sharp knife or razor was used to cut a liner along the pool's bottom, damaging the foam sealant installed during a $16 million rehabilitation project.
6: And they cut, and then they started ripping it up. You know why? Because they're sick people.
5: President Trump's been blaming vandals for peeling paint and other problems at what's become one of his pet projects. The Park Service says about 70 fence post tops were also thrown into the pool. The statements came as part of a suit filed by a nonprofit group trying to stop work on a project plagued by an algae bloom, among other things. Sagar Magani, Washington.
4: It's 24 after. When we return on America in the Morning, Native Americans celebrate Custer's defeat at Little Bighorn after these messages.
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0: Welcome back to America in the Morning. Now 26 after. Correspondent Ed Donahue reports on the anniversary of the Native American victory at Little Bighorn.
1: Native American tribes are marking the 150th anniversary of the Battle of Greasy Grass, known to many as the Battle of Little Bighorn. Tribes came together on a sweltering day in June of 1876 to defeat Lieutenant Colonel George Armstrong Custer and more than 200 of his troops.
2: I have nothing good to say about Custer. You know, the stories that I've heard of this man, you know, he was no human being, it almost sounds like. And for what was left of him on this earth, remains are all over this earth, right up there on that hill.
1: William Goodbird is a traditional singer from the Spirit Lake Dakota Nation. On this day, he is celebrating the victory of his people. Reenactments illustrate the battle. Teresa Longturkey is with Lower Brule Sioux Tribe.
3: It's overwhelming. It's amazing to see so many people come. In remembrance.
1: Custer's defeat stunned Americans on what was the country's 100th anniversary. I'm Ed Donahue.
0: Thousands of Vespa enthusiasts celebrate in Rome on the 80th anniversary of the iconic Italian scooter. David Biller reports.
4: I'm here in Rome where a party is taking shape to celebrate the 80th birthday of the iconic Vespa scooter. This scooter has featured in films for decades, from Roman Holiday to Talented Mr. Ripley, and more recently, the animated film Luca. The people here have come from all over, close by France and Germany, further away, Portugal, driving the entire way here, one guy. And we spoke to a group of people who came all the way from Australia. For them, the Vespa evokes the nostalgia of decades past, the open road, and freedom. It's an event that's going to start today here at the Stadio Olimpico, and it will conclude on Saturday with a parade of thousands of Vespas through Rome's center. A big spectacle for everyone who is here in Rome.
0: In Rome, there's David Biller reporting. America in the Morning for Friday, June 26th, 2026 is produced by Tom Cusick. I'm John Trout. This is Westwood One.
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0: This is America in the Morning from Westwood One. I'm John Trout. Coming up this half hour,
1: the U.S. High Court hands down two wins for the Trump administration. I'm Clayton Neville.
2: They search for survivors in Venezuela after a pair of powerful earthquakes, officials say, killed at least 188 people. I'm Ed Donahue.
3: A 74-year-old man has become the oldest person to be executed in Florida in modern times. I'm Lisa Dwyer.
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0: Welcome back to America in the Morning. Extreme risk for wildfire. Let's get the update from AccuWeather.com meteorologist LaTroy Thornton.
10: AccuWeather wildfire experts have put out a rare extreme risk for fires not only today but through at least Sunday, including some places that are already experiencing rather large fires. The zone of greatest concern is centered over southern and eastern Utah, where the combination of intense, at times damaging winds, low humidity, and widespread drought leads to this heightened risk for the continued rapid start and spread of wildfires. However, the zone of at least somewhat elevated risk expands across nearly all of the Southwest, with places from Nevada through the deserts of California, as far to the southeast as northern and western Texas, and places northward from central Oklahoma to central North Dakota, southern Wyoming, and a portion of southern Idaho also in the risk zone. This risk may pick up even more on Saturday, when strong wind gusts of at least 40 to 50 miles per hour may become rather widespread across this entire area, increasing the chance for power outages combined with the high fire danger. To the north of there, into the Pacific Northwest, relief from the heat continues with showers, even some thunderstorms, across the interior and as far east as western Montana. Spotty thunderstorms develop this afternoon from south central Montana southward through northwestern New Mexico, but these storms may be dry with just lightning, also contributing to the fire danger. Thunderstorms are more likely to turn severe from eastern Montana south and east through the panhandles of Oklahoma and Texas, with a risk for gusty winds and tornadoes. The second area with the risk for severe weather stretches from southeastern Kansas towards central and southern parts of both Indiana and Ohio, eastward through much of the Delmarva Peninsula, and southward into western North Carolina and much of Tennessee, where storms may bring strong winds and hail, with showers and thundershowers over New England. I'm AccuWeather.com meteorologist LaTroy Thornton.
0: 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I'm John Trout. The U.S. Supreme Court has paved the way for the Trump administration to potentially revive an immigration policy that was previously used to turn back migrants seeking asylum at the U.S.-Mexico border. Correspondent Clayton Neville says the High Court handed the administration a pair of wins on Thursday.
1: Under federal law, migrants who arrive in the United States have to be able to apply for asylum and be screened for fear of persecution in their home countries. The Justice Department argues the people stopped by authorities haven't arrived yet, so immigration agents don't have to let them apply. Supporters of the tactic say it created a humanitarian crisis as thousands of people settled in unsafe tents and shelters to await their turn to get in. This week, in a 6-3 decision, the U.S. High Court overturned a lower court order blocking the practice that limited the number of people who could apply for asylum each day under the Obama administration and during President Trump's first term. In another win for the president, the Supreme Court allowed the administration to end temporary deportation protections for hundreds of thousands of foreign nationals from Haiti and Syria that have gone through natural disasters and war. I'm Clayton Neville.
0: Venezuelans searched the rubble for survivors after two strong quakes killed nearly 200 people. Correspondent Ed Donahue reports.
2: There is a search for survivors in Venezuela beneath collapsed buildings after a pair of powerful earthquakes, officials say, killed at least 188 people. Alan Chung was in a restaurant in Caracas.
11: The ground was shaking very, very hard, so everyone rushed out.
2: He says walls were coming down.
11: Electricity lines above us were exploding. And at the end of the road where I was, a building collapsed. I didn't see it go down, but I saw the cloud of dust heading towards me.
2: North of Caracas is La Guaira and some of the heaviest damage. Ramon Eduardo's two nephews were found in the rubble.
12: Horrible.
2: He says horrible. We have seen way too much. And the struggle to get the kids out alive. We got one out. There were three. We got one alive. Thank God. But not all of them. We could not get them. Families began posting missing person flyers with photos of loved ones. I'm Ed Donahue.
0: An elderly man becomes the oldest inmate executed in modern Florida history. Lisa Dwyer reports.
3: A 74-year-old man convicted of killing his wife has become the oldest person to be executed in Florida in modern times. Authorities say Dusty Ray Spencer received a lethal injection for the 1992 stabbing death of his wife, Karen. It's Florida's ninth execution this year. Florida corrections records dating to 1924 show the oldest inmates last executed in Florida were both 72. Another 74-year-old Florida inmate is set to be executed on July 14th for killing in 1982. I'm Lisa Dwyer.
0: Stranded vessels through the Strait of Hormuz have lost some assistance. Here's correspondent Sagar Magani with that.
13: A UN maritime agency has paused evacuating ships through the Strait of Hormuz. The plan was to move stranded vessels out of the Persian Gulf through the strait, and several tankers did go through. But that's now on hold after the British military says a projectile hit a vessel off Oman's coast. It's unclear who fired on the ship. The report came hours after Iran warned vessels to stop using the route without its permission. The alternate passage would relieve pressure on the global economy and remove Tehran's main source of leverage in peace talks. While visiting the Gulf, Secretary of State Marco Rubio said the U.S. is committed to ensuring vessels can use the new route.
14: If that stops, then we're going to have a problem.
13: Sagar Magani, Washington.
0: It's the European heat wave by the numbers. Correspondent Karen Shamas reports temperatures are scorching in much of Europe.
15: Much of Western Europe has been baking under a heat dome this week, with temperatures soaring above 104 degrees Fahrenheit in places. The extreme conditions have come in June, earlier in the summer than is usual. Records are tumbling by day and by night. Add in the humidity, and it's more tropical than temperate. And there's more to come over the coming days before conditions turn a tad fresher. The records could be broken again on Thursday, and we're still only in June. July and August, the traditional height of the European summer, are still to come. Karen Shamas, London.
0: It's 15 till. New developments in the Harvey Weinstein hashtag MeToo trial. when America in the Morning continues after these messages.
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0: Welcome back. You're with America in the Morning. Thanks for listening on this first Friday of summer 2026. I'm John Trout. There's been a new development in the Harvey Weinstein hashtag MeToo trial. Correspondent Haya Panjwani provides the update.
1: Harvey Weinstein is avoiding trial on a New York rape charge after his accuser said she couldn't endure testifying again. New York prosecutors say they'll drop the charge against Weinstein instead of trying the former movie mogul for a fourth time in the state. Weinstein already stands convicted of another sexual felony in New York and others in California. That includes raping an Italian actress in Los Angeles. But this rape charge had remained unresolved after an overturned conviction followed by two hung juries. Lawyers for the Oscar-winning producer have maintained that all his accusers, who were trying to go places in show business, had completely consensual sexual liaisons with the movie studio boss who could help them. I'm Haya Panjwani.
0: The average 30-year U.S. mortgage rate has risen to 6.49%, little changed from its range in the past 6 weeks, Alex Vega reports.
2: Mortgage rates edge higher. Mortgage buyer Freddie Mac says the average rate on a 30-year mortgage rose this week to 6.49%. The average rate has been hovering around 6.5% over the past 6 weeks. Mortgage rates have been mostly trending higher since late February as the war with Iran drove up oil prices and expectations for higher inflation. That pushed up the long-term bond yields that lenders use as a guide to pricing home loans. While average long-term mortgage rates remain lower than they were this time last year, their upward trend has weighed on home sales this year. I'm Alex Vega.
0: News continues out of the Middle East, where oil tankers have been using a new route through the Strait of Hormuz despite Iranian threats. John Gambrell reports.
3: We have seen an uptick in the number of ships getting out, the highest numbers ever, actually, with some 70 getting out in the last day or so. And that's nowhere near what it was before the war, but it's showing that things are kind of getting back to normal. Now, there's a lot of things that could go wrong. The tensions between the United States and Iran remain high, even with this interim deal having been signed to try to seek a permanent end to the war. And meanwhile, we are also seeing global crude oil prices drop. They touched briefly to pre-war levels today, just showing how much the markets believe that the worst is over, but there are still a lot of challenges ahead.
0: An NFL player is facing felony charges in Florida. Correspondent Mike Hampen reports.
4: Detroit Lions starting cornerback Terrion Arnold has been arrested in connection to a kidnapping and robbery. Tampa police say Arnold is accused of being the primary conspirator in February when three men in their late teens were held at gunpoint, battered, and pistol whipped. Police say some of their belongings were stolen. A representative for Arnold says he denies being involved. I'm Mike Hempen.
0: America in the Morning continues. More on a story we brought you earlier in the show regarding the end of legal protections for Haitians and Syrians in the U.S. Correspondent Elliot Spaggett reports.
5: The Supreme Court decided that the Trump administration acted within its authority when it ended temporary legal protections for immigrants from Haiti and Syria. But really, this decision could have a much bigger impact. It could affect all 1.3 million people from 17 countries who are covered by temporary protected status, TPS, which allows the Homeland Security Secretary to let people remain in the United States with work authorizations if they deem it unsafe for return due to a natural disaster like an earthquake or civil strife. The plaintiffs in this case said that the Trump administration failed to adequately consider conditions in Haiti and Syria, and in the case of the Haitians, that it acted with racial animus toward them. A 6-3 majority, the conservative majority, rejected those arguments. It's another example of how rapidly things have changed in this country on immigration. The Biden administration doubled the number of people covered under TPS, and the Trump administration is moving to end TPS as quickly as possible.
0: Here's Elliot Spaggett reporting. Wall Street drifts to a mixed finish on Thursday after Micron soars and Apple drops. Tech stocks muddy the waters on Wall Street. Here's Seth Sutel.
6: Stocks meandered to a mixed finish on Wall Street after several AI-related companies took another turn higher, while Apple fell after raising prices on many of its products. The S&P 500 slipped less than a tenth of a percent Thursday after swinging between gains and losses throughout the day. The Dow rose 71 points, that's about a tenth of a percent. The NASDAQ Composite fell half a percent. Micron Technology jumped 15.7%. The computer memory company reported much bigger profits than analysts had expected. expected. Apple fell 6.1%. Treasury yields eased in the bond market after a report said that inflation is behaving pretty much as expected. The yield on the 10-year Treasury note slipped to 4.39%. Seth Sutel, New York.
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8: We'll start with the World Cup, where the U.S. took on Turkey in a highly entertaining contest that had no bearing on the next round, with Turkey having already been eliminated and the Americans clinching first place in Group D. Turkey scored the game winner with just minutes remaining for a thrilling 3-2 win.
9: Chance for a cross, comes back to the top of the box. Now it's clipped in at the backside. Matt Turner, it's stopped home. Turkey, a score, the winning goal in the 98th minute.
8: Fox Sports on the call. Austin Trusty and Sebastian Berhalter scored goals for the U.S., who will take on Bosnia-Herzegovina in the round of 32 on Wednesday in California. On the hardwood, Marina Mabry of the Toronto Tempo made history in her team's 125-97 rout of the L.A. Sparks last night.
10: For three.
8: Sound courtesy of WNBA TV of the final three of Mabry's 53 points, tying Dallas's Liz Cambage in 2018 and Vegas's Aja Wilson in 2023 for the most in a single game. She had a chance to set the record herself, but missed 2 3-pointers in the final moments and settled for her 53. The first round of the Major League Baseball All-Star Game voting are in. The Dodgers' Shohei Ohtani and Blue Jays' second baseman Ernie Clement automatically earned starting spots as the top vote-getters in each league. Every other position was whittled down to the final two, with the exception of the outfield, which are down to the final six. And in a shortened schedule last night, it was the Tampa Bay Rays 13, the Royals 2, the Pirates over the Mariners 5-1. Battle of the Bay saw the A's beat the Giants 9-6. It was the Astros 2, the Tigers 1. Philadelphia with more ninth inning magic, scoring 5 in the ninth, beating the Nationals 10-5. The Rangers edged the Blue Jays 6-5. It was the Cubs over the Mets 4-3 in 10 innings, and the Red Sox doubled up the Yankees 6-3. And that's your look at sports. I'm John Stolness.
0: Thanks, John. It's 7 till. Coming up on America in the Morning, a check at what's new in theaters, and that laugh you're hearing may be millions of years old after these messages.
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0: It's 5 till. Welcome back here with America in the Morning. Another comic book superhero movie in theaters this week. Here's Kevin Carr.
1: Look up in the sky all the way into space for a new super movie in theaters.
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1: Supergirl tells a story of Kara Zor-El, Superman's cousin.
2: He sees the good in everyone. And I see the truth.
1: Much less optimistic, Kara has to come to terms with her own tragic backstory. She finds an unlikely ally in a girl seeking revenge on an interplanetary marauder.
3: The brigands brought destruction to every corner of the universe.
1: The Superman-related stories have always played around in the sci-fi sandbox, and Supergirl feels at home there.
4: Now it's a party.
1: It's not as good as last summer's Superman, but still far superior than that nonsense from 1984.
2: Let's be honest, babe, it's not a very high bar to clear.
1: The plot is necessarily crowded to fit in a lesser-known backstory while it preserves elements from the comic books and other super cinematic traditions.
5: I'm worried you're not going to find your people.
2: Yeah, well, that's the thing, Clark. I have no people.
1: MVPs include Millie Alcock with a nuanced performance in the title role, the return of Crypto the Superdog, and Jason Momoa as DC fan favorite Lobo.
6: Aren't you the dits from that dive bar?
7: Funny. That's what I've been calling you.
1: Downsides include a one-dimensional villain and murky cinematography. I mean, why spend all that money on stunts and visual effects if you aren't going to light anything?
8: I know it's pretty colorful, but that's just so everyone knows we're good.
1: Satisfying with only a few cliches, Supergirl gets 3.5 super capes out of 5. I'm Kevin Carr, and that's the way I see it.
0: Humans and great apes have been sharing similar giggles for millions of years. Correspondent Ed Donahue reports on the human-like laughing style of apes.
9: A new study says humans and great apes have been sharing similar giggles for millions of years. Just like people, many animals share a laugh, but the giggles don't sound the same. For rats, it's an ultrasonic squeak. But apes sound more like humans. Researchers in Britain examined recordings of laughter from 4 young children and 13 apes in captivity who were tickled during playtime. Compared to apes, human laughter has gotten faster and more complex. There's context based on the reason for laughing. One of the authors of the study says humans are very similar to great apes because we've been laughing in a similar way for 15 million years. I'm Ed Donahue.
0: Hopefully we all get a laugh out of that one. That's our show for today, Friday, June 26th, 2026. America in the Morning is produced by Tom Cusick. I'm John Trout. This is Westwood One.
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14: President Trump insists the Strait of Hormuz is open.
15: I'm Dave Anthony, Fox News.
16: We're negotiating from a position of pure strength. Pure strength. They know that.
15: After Iran, though, went on the attack again, hitting a cargo ship with a drone.
17: There were no casualties from this incident, but it does underscore the fragility of this deal. U.S. officials say the Singapore-flagged cargo ship called Ever Lovely was exiting the Strait of Hormuz off the Omani coast Thursday when it was hit by one IRGC drone. The strike damaged the ship's bridge, and as a result, the International Maritime Organization says it's pausing the evacuation operation until it gets more clarity on the situation. The IRGC's Navy has warned vessels will only be allowed to pass in routes that Iran has approved.
15: Well, that's Fox's Madeline Rivera. Oil prices are down another 3%. WTI back to $69 a barrel. It's almost back at the level before the Iran conflict. Brent crude's already lower than that. At the pump, Gas is down on 66 cents from last month's peak, but still almost a dollar more than before the fighting started. They keep digging through rubble, searching for survivors in Venezuela, where thousands are feared missing in a twin earthquake disaster. At least 235 people are dead, more than 4,000 injured in the collapsed buildings and homes.
17: The death toll is expected to rise, this tragedy spurring international support from multiple countries, including our own. The U.S. military announced that it's surging forces in this region to assist in earthquake relief efforts, which include sending several ships and a C-130 and C-17 to the area to help U.S. government personnel and search and rescue teams get around during this operation.
15: Fox's Christina Coleman at Soccer's World Cup, a loss for U.S.
4: That's the final whistle. Turkey go home with their heads held high.
15: Turkey won 3-2 on Fox, but the Americans with two wins earlier already advanced.
4: Wednesday night, Santa Clara, California, knockout stage, winner go home against Bosnia and Herzegovina.
15: America's listening to Fox News.
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15: The Supreme Court has 8 cases left to decide before this term ends. In rulings yesterday, gun owners' rights advocates won a legal challenge to a Hawaii law that had restricted public places people with concealed carry permits can bring guns. 2 other cases were victories for the Trump immigration agenda. One allows the administration to end legal protections for migrants from Haiti and Syria who could be deported. Fox's Shannon Bream explains the other decision.
19: If you have to arrive in the U.S. to start an asylum proceeding or an asylum claim, what if you're held on the side in New Mexico? You're not allowed to come in. Immigration advocates had said people should be accepted there, but the court said no. It says we decide only that an alien standing in Mexico does not, quote unquote, arrive in the United States. The INA, international immigration law, neither entitles such an alien to apply for asylum nor requires an immigration officer to inspect him.
15: Those rulings came down. Homeland Security Secretary Mark Wayne Mullen was at a House hearing focused on the border and Mexican drug cartels.
20: Secretary Mullen testified that while the border is now secure concerning individual migrants, the cartels offer a more consistent problem.
21: Cartels are always changing, and they're a threat. There's not one inch of Mexico's northern border that isn't covered by a plaza. Plaza is cartels, 9 cartels that control it.
20: The secretary explained further.
21: They're always looking for vulnerabilities to push human trafficking and drug trafficking across our border, and they're getting very good at it. They're even using UAS now.
20: But despite the challenge, the secretary made this promise that no matter what the cartels do,
21: we're going to defeat them at every turn.
20: Kevin Uretsky, Fox News.
15: On Wall Street, stock futures are down modestly after a mixed day. The Dow hit an all-time high and ended up 71 points, but the NASDAQ dropped 118. I'm Dave Anthony, and this is Fox News.
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9: 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Clouds and sunshine today. Increasing clouds in the afternoon with an isolated shower or thunderstorm possible. High today 82. Cloudy tonight with late night rain. Overnight low 65. Saturday cloudy with showers and thunderstorms. High 73. An additional rain for Sunday. High 78. At your Metro News AccuWeather on the WJLS News Network.
2: It is Friday, June 26th, 2026, and this is the Morning News, a service of Metro News, the voice of West Virginia. I'm Chris Lawrence, and it's 6:06. Let's take a look at what's happening across West Virginia this morning with the check of news at the Metro News Anchor Desk. More supplies are going to be heading into parts of Logan, Boone, and Raleigh counties today where there was flash flooding earlier in the week. Boone County Delegate Josh Holstein spoke about it Thursday in an appearance on Metro News Midday.
3: I've went around, and it's a sad scene, particularly in the Van and Wharton communities and down Route 17 at the Boone-Logan County line. It's bad.
2: Governor Patrick Morrissey has Logan, Boone, and Raleigh counties now under a state of emergency, freeing up state resources to help with that response. All this week on the Morning News, we've been listening back to the voices of the 2016 flooding disaster. Ronnie McClung was the assistant chief of the Rupert Volunteer Fire Department in Greenbrier County. He spoke to Metro News 3 days after the flood hit.
6: It was so fast that you couldn't answer the phone fast enough. It was coming up so fast. People didn't think they would ever get this away. Oh, you don't need to move us. It is going to go back down tomorrow. Forget it. We're doing fine. But it flooded places that was never been flooded. And it's a madhouse. I mean, we just couldn't keep up with it.
2: Again, that's archive audio from a look back at the devastating 2016 flood 10 years ago this week in West Virginia. In Pendleton County, a man suffered severe injuries when he was trapped under an overturned tractor for 7 to 8 hours. Authorities said the man had been working alone when the tractor flipped over and pinned him. He was finally found and flown to the University of Virginia Medical Center for treatment. No word this morning on his condition. State police continue their search for a missing elderly man in Braxton County. Troopers issued a silver alert for 71-year-old Flatwoods resident Martin Coger. He was reported missing a week ago today. Authorities say Coger is a diabetic and has some other health ailments and does not own or use a cell phone. State police say canine teams and other search efforts have been unsuccessful so far in coming up with any leads. Coger is listed as a missing and endangered person in the National Crime Information Center database, and state police say the investigation continues. Meanwhile, in Nicholas County, hundreds of volunteers have been part of a massive grid search this week around the Richwood community. They're hunting for 62-year-old Mary Green, who disappeared into the woods from her Richwood home earlier this week and has not been heard from since. Crews have used canines, drones, and people looking through the vast forest in a grid pattern, but so far no sign of the missing woman. State police issued a silver alert for Green earlier this week as well. PEIA is doing better. Officials have reviewed the agency's current fiscal standing and future projections. The results were revealed at Thursday's PEIA Finance Board meeting. Executive Director Brent Wolfenbarger.
23: The plan is performing better than expected during the first 10 months of this fiscal year that began on July 1st, 2025. However, our optimism must be guarded by the fact that PEIA has historically experienced higher healthcare expenditures toward the end of the fiscal year as members exhaust their deductibles and maximum out-of-pocket costs.
2: Now, officials say strong investment returns and lower-than-expected drug costs can be credited for the improved financial picture. Fairmont State University has some good numbers.
24: At Fairmont State University, freshman applications and deposits are up for the upcoming fall semester, and inquiries are still rolling in. A Board of Governors Vice Chair Lance Puccio says freshman retention rate, that's 70%, and the university is beginning to address a strategic priority that will further boost enrollment.
25: Out-of-state new student numbers are trending upward, supporting strategic growth.
24: Enrollment at Fairmont State University is about 3,100, with about 250 graduate students. I'm Mike Nolting for WVMetroNews.com.
2: There's a new Kanawha County Ambulance Authority chief. Kanawha County Commissioner Lance Wheeler will become the new executive director of KCEAA on July 1st. The board appointed Wheeler to the position during his meeting Thursday. County Commission President Ben Salango said it's also on the authority's board. He also sits on the authority's board and says Wheeler is the perfect for the role.
26: I said, Lance, is there anyone that you can think of who has the budget experience and the management experience that we need? And we talked back and forth. I said, Lance, you have that experience. You know, he's now running for state senate, so his time on the county commission is limited anyway.
2: Salango says the interim authority director, Jason Sargent, will stay on board working with Wheeler.
26: We approached Jason Sargent about serving in the role as deputy director. And again, the board thought that was best to have them both serve that unicorn type position. They're both going to be working hand in hand and side by side to make sure that we've got the budget covered to make sure that we've got the operational issues covered. And I think together they're going to be an incredible team.
2: And the authority's previous chief, Monica Mason, resigned in late May after the high-profile death of John Lucas, a Kanawha County man who was struck and killed by an ambulance. Last night, Wheeler stepped down from the county commission. The West Virginia Hope Scholarship Board of Directors working to pay out funding on a quarterly basis. The board's plan follows legislation that was passed earlier this year requiring Hope funding to be paid quarterly. Assistant Treasurer Amy Willard says the current proposal falls in line with that bill.
0: We were trying to come up with a way to facilitate this and make it clear to parents what certain deadlines are in order for them to be able to receive funding at each quarterly funding distribution set forth in statute.
2: And the board approved that proposal Thursday. On the state capitol grounds in Charleston, crews have begun assembly of a 230-foot Ferris wheel known as the America 250 wheel. Jen Puente is the spokesperson for the wheel and talked about the decision to come here.
1: They were so inspirational. They wanted a big showpiece to be part of this, and us being the largest portable observation wheel in the world, it made it a great choice to come here to Charleston to celebrate the America 250.
2: There will be two stages set up on either side of the Capitol for musical performances as part of the celebration as well. Coming up in our Metro News Backgrounder, more looking back at the 2016 flood this week, 10 years ago this week. And then Daniel Woods will have a check on sports. It's all still ahead.
7: Good morning. We'll see clouds and sunshine today with increasing clouds for the afternoon and an isolated shower or thunderstorm. Daytime high 82. Tonight, cloudy with late night rain, overnight low 65, and a rainy weekend. Cloudy Saturday with showers and thunderstorms, high 73, and additional rain Sunday, high 78. 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
2: Better care, better you. Let's be honest, most people don't like to go to the doctor. We're either afraid of something being wrong or already know something is wrong. And with that comes all sorts of emotions. Fear, worry, and anxiety, those words are powerful, but so is our care for you. Whether we're treating illness or pursuing wellness, our ARH Prime

0: This is Metro News, the voice of West Virginia.
1: Still ahead, we'll get an update on sports in just a moment with Daniel Woods. Right now in our background, our State Transportation Secretary Todd Rumbaugh says he remembers the night of June 23rd, 2016, when the rain caused flash flooding across a number of West Virginia counties, and he talked a little about it in our Metro News backgrounder.
2: Yeah, there were a lot of bridges, but there were, you know, the road damage. We had some roads that were totally gone, that there was a road there at some point before, and there was no trace of even where they were. The creek that was next to them totally took the entire roadway out, and literally the basin up some of these hollers where these roads and stuff was, there was no trace of where the road had been, where the bridges had been. It was, everything was gone. And so we were having to go back and try to rebuild these roads and bridges in the best way possible and try to match the original alignment. In some of these areas, we did not have a lot of details and layouts on where the actual road was. They haven't been surveyed ever before. They were just, you know, a lot of these roads, we don't have very accurate records. So we were trying to pull things off of Google Earth in order to be able to reconstruct these roads back where they were. Well, we did things a little different for that. At that time, we decided to invoke some of the emergency functions that we have to in order to get things done much faster than normal pace. And so we started calling up contractors using emergency powers that were granted to the Department of Transportation in order to put contractors on the ground as fast as possible to get them to start trying to rebuild these roads in for us and to work on these bridges.
1: That is State Transportation Secretary Todd Rumbaugh talking about the aftermath of the 2016 flood 10 years ago this week. Now to the sports desk. Daniel Woods is in. Daniel, a midsummer workout for the Mountaineer women's basketball team.
3: That's right, Chris. Summer practices are in full swing for the WVU women's hoops team. Head coach Mark Kellogg is pairing a core of returners with a big group of newcomers to follow up a third straight appearance in the second round of the NCAA tournament. Kellogg says he likes what he's seeing already.
4: We did bring in 11 players, I think, in an 18-day period and signed 10 of them. So it was hot and heavy. That was a little hectic, a little stressful in certain situations, but really liked the group we had. You know, we set out with some goals, I guess, in mind, and obviously these players we felt really comfortable with and the recruiting process and then throughout the summer so far.
3: One of the newcomers wearing gold and blue for the first time is Wheeling Park alum Alexis Bordas, who joins the Mountaineers after a standout freshman season at Duquesne. She says it's already a dream come true to be part of the West Virginia program.
5: It's been super fun already, just all the fan support. Last night we had an event and just seeing all the fans and how it's June and everyone's already so excited and just rallies around this team. So I know it's extra special being from West Virginia, and I'm sure lots of little girls will look up to me and hope to be playing here one day. So it's great to be a role model.
3: You can read more on our summer check-in with the West Virginia women's basketball team at WVMetroNews.com. The West Virginia men's basketball team is renewing an old rivalry, setting up a three-game series with Virginia Tech over the next three seasons. The first game is this year, scheduled for December 5th in Morgantown, followed by a meeting at Virginia Tech's Castle Coliseum next season. The third game is a neutral site game, played during the 2028-29 season at the Charleston Coliseum and Convention Center. Recognition continues to roll in for the West Virginia baseball team, with Gavin Kelly and Max Yale named to two more All-American teams, both first-team selections by the College Baseball Foundation and D1 Baseball. Those selections make Kelly a consensus All-American, named to All-American teams by five different outlets this season. And the best West Virginia high school baseball players continue to get their postseason honors. The Class AAA All-State baseball teams released Thursday. The first team, captained by St. Albans' Braxton Burke. Find the full list at WVMetroNews.com. 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
7: Beckley man is facing charges after police say he took a vehicle without permission, crashed through a residential fence, and abandoned it in a homeowner's backyard. According to the Beckley Police Department, officers responded June 20th after a homeowner discovered an unoccupied car that had driven through her wooden fence and come to rest in her backyard, causing an estimated

0: $586 in property damage. Investigators identify the driver as William Delaney, whom officers had spoken with earlier in the day. The vehicle's owner later told police Delaney had taken her car without permission and returned without it. Police are seeking charges of unauthorized use of a vehicle, commonly known as joyriding, and leaving the scene of an accident involving property damage. A DUI arrest has led to additional felony charge in Mercer County. According to the West Virginia State Police, Michael Hammonds was taken to Southern Regional Jail after a DUI-related arrest on June 20th. During the booking process, correctional officers used an X-ray body scanner and allegedly discovered a pill bottle, a plastic bag containing suspected meth, and a glass pipe hidden in Hammonds' groin area. Troopers say Hammonds later admitted he knew he was carrying the suspected drugs, but didn't tell officers because he was scared. He is now charged with transporting a controlled substance into a jail. A Raleigh County man is facing multiple felony charges after deputies say he pulled a handgun during a fight and then intentionally drove an ATV into a crowd at Burning Rock in Tams. According to the Raleigh County Sheriff's Office, investigators reviewed social media video and interviewed several victims after the June 20th incident. Deputies say Charles Frederick Austin pointed a handgun at a victim during a fight despite being prohibited from possessing a firearm because of a prior violent felony conviction in Virginia. Investigators say Austin then got on an ATV, told witnesses he was going to drive right through the crowd, and accelerated into several people. One victim was pinned against another ATV and taken to Raleigh General Hospital, while others suffered injuries but declined treatment. Deputies say Austin then backed up, struck one victim a second time, and fled the scene. An Oak Hill man is facing a felony domestic charge after witnesses told police they saw him drag a woman by her hair and threatened to take her into the woods. According to the Oak Hill Police Department, officers responded just after midnight Tuesday to a domestic disturbance on Crawford Street before being directed to a nearby home on Bowley Street. Police say that a witness reported seeing Anthony Gord strike the woman several times, drag her by the hair, and threaten to beat her in the woods. Officers say the victim appeared frightened and her mud-covered clothing was consistent with the witness's account. Gord was arrested and charged with domestic battery, second offense, based on a prior 2021 conviction. The charge is an out. And the West Virginia native is getting a big payday in the NFL. Reports say Parkersburg native Brenton Strange has agreed to a three-year contract extension with the Jacksonville Jaguars worth up to $48 million, including $25 million guaranteed. The 2019 Parkersburg High School graduate was selected by Jacksonville in the third round of the 2023 NFL draft after playing at Penn State. Strange is coming off a breakout 25 season, setting career highs with 91 receptions and 986 receiving yards and 6 touchdowns. If you see news happening, text news to 35651 to submit a tip. That's your news update. I'm Fred Persinger II.
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0: Morning news time is 6:27. I'm Chris Lawrence.
1: And I'm Daniel Woods.
0: A U.S. official confirms to ABC News that an Iranian drone hit a ship in the Strait of Hormuz. That attack prompted the U.N.'s International Maritime Organization to suspend their escorts of ships through the strait. More from ABC's Louis Martinez, who says this may be an indication that negotiations and that memorandum of understanding between the U.S. and Iran are on shaky ground.
2: Very tenuous situation because over those 60 days that the United States and Iran are supposed to be negotiating further on further movement towards an eventual full agreement, there's a lot of instability about what could actually happen. So in previous instances, prior to that memo of understanding, what we did see is that the United States would sometimes carry out retaliatory strikes against some of the Iranian positions that would attack some of the shipping through the Strait of Hormuz, but it's unclear if that's something that we're likely to see now.
0: ABC's Louis Martinez reporting.
1: New concerns for immigrants across the country who have been in the United States under a status known as TPS. ABC's Karen Waugh says it comes after a decision at the Supreme Court where the justices ruled the Department of Homeland Security and not courts have the final say in the matter.
3: The 6-3 ruling ends what's called temporary protected status, or TPS, for roughly 350,000 Haitians, many of whom have lived and worked here legally for years after fleeing violence in Haiti or natural disasters like the 2010 Haiti earthquake. Most will now have to leave the U.S. or face deportation.
1: That's Karen Waugh reporting.
0: Sources familiar with the talks tell ABC News that defense attorneys for Luigi Mangione and federal prosecutors have been discussing a possible plea deal ahead of a hearing next Monday. Mangione has pleaded not guilty to the shooting death of a healthcare CEO.
4: Sources tell ABC News attorneys for Luigi Mangione and federal prosecutors had been in talks for a possible plea deal in which Mangione would admit to killing United Healthcare CEO Brian Thompson. It's not clear how far they got, but we're told the negotiations have now stopped. Mangione has pleaded not guilty to stalking and murdering Thompson in December 2024. He could still change his plea before, even during trial. Mangione's lawyer declined to comment, but she did accuse prosecutors of trying to manipulate public opinion and violate Mangione's rights to a fair trial.
0: That is Aaron Katursky reporting.
1: Some claims by a FEMA official, including one that sounds like it's straight out of Star Trek, are now costing him his job. ABC's Perry Russum has the details.
5: Greg Phillips, a high-ranking official at the Federal Emergency Management Agency, has reportedly been put on leave after drawing controversy for his past remarks. Social media at the time, number of non-citizen votes exceeds 3 million.
1: The Washington Post says Phillips, quote, has been asked to step away from his role because of concerns about how he's publicly perceived.
0: Red Lobster's everyday $20 Ultimate Endless Shrimp promotion described as a disaster in a new lawsuit.
6: Customers loved it, but $20 Ultimate Endless Shrimp helped to drive Red Lobster into bankruptcy. Now some creditors are suing the former controlling shareholder, Thai Union, saying that seafood producer demanded the promotion remain in place because it benefited from it. In its filing, the creditors called the endless shrimp deal a car crash.
0: Red Lobster filed for bankruptcy in May of 2024 and exited Chapter 11 that September, a private investor group acquiring the company now. I got to take some of the blame for that.
1: You know, cutting into the margins.
0: I'm glad I didn't get named in the suit, but I mean, I gotta say, you know, I participated. I was one of the culprits.
1: Hey, so. If it's there.
0: But if I'm laying down a 20 spot for endless shrimp, I'm going to be there a while.
1: Yeah. Gotta beat the house.
0: Oh, dude.
1: Gotta beat the house.
0: Yes. I was definitely playing with the house of shrimp by the end of the day. Oh, 6:31. This is the morning news.
7: Good morning. We'll see clouds and sunshine today with increasing clouds for the afternoon and an isolated shower or thunderstorm. Daytime high 82. Tonight, cloudy with late night rain, overnight low 65, and a rainy weekend. Cloudy Saturday with showers and thunderstorms, high 73, and additional rain Sunday, high 78. This weather presented by New River Health Association.
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0: Greer Industries, we've been improving lives for more than a century. 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
2: 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Been talking to you this week about salamanders and newts. DNR's Kevin Oxenrider explained in our reporting this week that it's a new fungus called beefowl that represents a major threat to these critters. However, it's not been detected in the United States, at least not yet. Oxenrider said most experts feel fairly confident it will eventually arrive on our shores, and there's not much they can do to stop it. So they're trying to be ready for it. DNR has a citizen science project going in which they wanted you to report where you see newts in West Virginia. Kevin said the aim here is to get a handle on their population structure now so that when the inevitable time comes that they're going to have to restructure it, they'll know what it was.
3: We are preemptively preparing for BFOWL to make its way to the U.S. and specifically to West Virginia. So we're trying to get a snapshot currently of what the abundance of these animals look like on the landscape and their distribution on the landscape so that we have a goal in the future when BFOWL, or should say if and when BFOWL does get here and we start to see those rapid declines in newts, we know what our management goals should be.
2: I'm Chris Lawrence with Outdoors Today on Metro News, the voice of West Virginia. 6:38 on the morning news. Back to the sports desk now with Daniel Woods. Daniel, good morning.
4: Good morning, Chris. The West Virginia women's basketball team is back to work this summer, bringing 10 new faces into the program to help follow up a strong season that saw the Mountaineers host the first two rounds of the NCAA tournament. Head coach Mark Kellogg says Morgantown is becoming a destination for big-time transfer portal talent.
5: I think we're checking all the boxes now from a recruiting standpoint, what they're looking for. Oh, I want to play in a winning program. Great. Check, right? I want to play in front of fans. Check. I want to be coached. Check. Do you produce pros? Oh, yeah. Jordan Harrison and J.J. Quinnelly were playing in the WNBA. Check. So I just think we're now checking all of the boxes where before maybe we were checking most of the boxes, but now we're kind of checking the vast majority.
4: Guard Gia Cook is back for her second season at West Virginia after emerging as a key piece of the puzzle last year after transferring from Houston. She says after winning a Big 12 Conference Tournament Championship last season, she wants to have that feeling again.
6: Oh, it means everything. Y'all should have saw my videos. Like, I was crazy on Instagram, but that was a so unreal moment just for my journey and things like that. It was definitely hard for me. So just to come here and kind of find a home and win a Big 12 championship, that was amazing for me. It meant a lot, and I want to run it back.
4: You can read more on our summer check-in with the West Virginia women's basketball team at WVMetroNews.com. The West Virginia baseball team continues to receive recognition following its run to the College World Series. Gavin Kelly and Max Yale named two more All-American teams, both first-team selections by the College Baseball Foundation and D1 Baseball. The two are the sixth and seventh first-team All-Americans in Mountaineer program history, and with his fourth and fifth All-American picks, Kelly is a consensus All-American. The West Virginia men's basketball team faces an old rival this season as a three-game series begins with Virginia Tech. The first game is this year, coming up December 5th in Morgantown at Hope Coliseum. The follow-up is next season in Blacksburg at Virginia Tech's Castle Coliseum, and the third game set for a neutral site, the Charleston Coliseum and Convention Center, during the 2028-29 season. The best West Virginia high school baseball players are getting their postseason honors. The West Virginia Sports Writers Association releasing its Class AAA All-State teams. The first team is captained by Braxton Burke, who starred on the pitcher's mound and on the infield for state champion St. Albans. He's joined by his fellow Red Dragon two-way standout Brogan Sams, while Princeton's Brady Combs captains the second team. You can find the full list of selections, including honorable mentions, at WVMetroNews.com. Another West Virginia native is getting an opportunity in the NBA, POCA alum Isaac McNeely signing an Exhibit 10 contract with the Atlanta Hawks. That allows McNeely to participate in Atlanta's training camp without counting against the team's roster for next season, and he's likely to play for the Hawks in the NBA Summer League, which begins on July 3rd. McNeely averaged 10 points per game at Louisville this past season, joining the Cardinals after playing his first 3 years at Virginia. And the West Virginia football team continues to develop its 2027 recruiting class, securing the commitment of three-star wide receiver recruit Chase Gears. The Pennsylvania native chose the Mountaineers over offers from Pitt, Syracuse, Cincinnati, Illinois, and more. He's West Virginia's 23rd commit in the class of 2027. Morning news time is 6:42.
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8: Beckley man is facing charges after police say he took a vehicle without permission, crashed through a residential fence, and abandoned it in a homeowner's backyard. According to the Beckley Police Department, officers responded June 20th after a homeowner discovered an unoccupied car that had driven through her wooden fence and come to rest in her backyard, causing an estimated $586 in property damage. Investigators identified the driver as William Delaney, whom officers had spoken with earlier in the day. The vehicle's owner later told police Delaney had taken her car without permission and returned without it. Police are seeking charges of unauthorized use of a vehicle, commonly known as joyriding, and leaving the scene of an accident involving property damage. A DUI arrest has led to additional felony charge in Mercer County. According to the West Virginia State Police, Michael Hammonds was taken to Southern Regional Jail after a DUI-related arrest on June 20th. During the booking process, correctional officers used an X-ray body scanner and allegedly discovered a pill bottle, a plastic bag containing suspected meth, and a glass pipe hidden in Hammonds' groin area. Troopers say Hammonds later admitted he knew he was carrying the suspected drugs, but didn't tell officers because he was scared. He is now charged with transporting a controlled substance into a jail. A Raleigh County man is facing multiple felony charges after deputies say he pulled a handgun during a fight and then intentionally drove an ATV into a crowd at Burning Rock in Tams. According to the Raleigh County Sheriff's Office, investigators reviewed social media video and interviewed several victims after the June 20th incident. Deputies say Charles Frederick Austin pointed a handgun at a victim during a fight despite being prohibited from possessing a firearm because of a prior violent felony conviction in Virginia. Investigators say Austin then got on an ATV, told witnesses he was going to drive right through the crowd, and accelerated into several people. One victim was pinned against another ATV and taken to Raleigh General Hospital, while others suffered injuries but declined treatment. Deputies say Austin then backed up, struck one victim a second time, and fled the scene. An Oak Hill man is facing a felony domestic charge after witnesses told police they saw him drag a woman by her hair and threatened to take her into the woods. According to the Oak Hill Police Department, officers responded just after midnight Tuesday to a domestic disturbance on Crawford Street before being directed to a nearby home on Bowley Street. Police say that a witness reported seeing Anthony Gord strike the woman several times, drag her by the hair, and threaten to beat her in the woods. Officers say the victim appeared frightened and her mud-covered clothing was consistent with the witness's account. Gord was arrested and charged with domestic battery, second offense, based on a prior 2021 conviction. The charge is an out. And the West Virginia native is getting a big payday in the NFL. Reports say Parkersburg native Brenton Strange has agreed to a 3-year contract extension with the Jacksonville Jaguars worth up to $48 million, including $25 million guaranteed. The 2019 Parkersburg High School graduate was selected by Jacksonville in the third round of the 2023 NFL draft after playing at Penn State. Strange is coming off a breakout 25 season, setting career highs with 91 receptions and 986 receiving yards and 6 touchdowns. If you see news happening, text news to 35651 to submit a tip. That's your news update. I'm Fred Persinger II.
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0: Morning news time is 6:48. I'm Daniel Woods.
1: And I'm Chris Lawrence.
0: Two more women face charges in connection to a Mingo County infant death investigation. Authorities say 35-year-old Marissa Pruitt and 50-year-old Tanya Hayton have been charged in connection to last week's discovery of a dead four-month-old baby. 35-year-old John DeWitt was already charged with child neglect causing death and possession with intent to deliver a controlled substance on Saturday. Pruitt allegedly spoke with Witt on the phone after the child died and did not contact authorities. Meanwhile, Child Protective Services had previously asked Hayton as the foster parent of the infant and directed Hayton to keep the baby away from Witt. Hayton allegedly disregarded that order despite seeing Witt taking drugs in front of the infant. State police say the investigation is ongoing.
1: In Ohio County, a magistrate has found probable cause to bind over the case of former middle school principal Richard McCardle to the grand jury. McCardle is charged with felony child abuse. During his preliminary hearing, prosecutors laid out much of their evidence that included video evidence of McCardle grabbing the child by the neck and body and throwing him to the ground.
0: Meanwhile, the former Moundsville fire chief has waived his right to a speedy trial. A preliminary hearing for Gary Brandon is expected in the next 3 to 5 weeks. He's charged with distribution and exhibition of child pornography.
1: State police have issued a silver alert for a missing man from Flatwoods. 71-year-old Martin Coger hasn't been seen since June 19th at his home on Long Fork Road in Braxton County. Authorities say canine teams have been searching, but so far, no significant leads, and Coger suffers from a number of health problems.
0: Meanwhile, in Nicholas County, still no trace of Mary Green. The 62-year-old Richwood woman disappeared earlier this week and hasn't been seen since. She apparently left her home and headed into the woods. Green suffers from dementia, and state police issued a silver alert for her. They've used canines and drones with thermal imaging, but so far have had no luck locating the missing woman. Hundreds of volunteers have also been part of a grid search to locate her, but so far they have not been able to do so.
1: Kanawha County Commissioner Lance Wheeler has been selected to take over the reins of the troubled Kanawha County Ambulance Authority. Hours after his selection on Thursday, he stepped down from the Kanawha County Commission.
2: Whether serving as county commissioner or now as executive director, my motivation remains the same: to serve the people of Kanawha County. I am proud of the values we have worked together to provide transparency, professionalism, accountability, and the exceptional work of our county employees to the citizens we serve.
1: Wheeler is also a candidate for state senate this fall. He did not run for re-election to the county commission.
0: The June 2016 flood is still clear in the mind of State Transportation Secretary Todd Rumbaugh.
3: Rumbaugh says he remembers that first night, June 23rd, 2016, when it kept raining and raining, and then hearing that water was coming over Interstate 79 near Elkview, and the decision was made to close the interstate because of water. He says from there it got worse. By the time it was all over, more than 600 roads had been impacted in 17 counties. In some cases, the water literally wiped the roads off the map.
4: We had some roads that were totally gone, that there was a road there at some point before, and there was no trace of even where they were.
3: And no old engineering plans to refer to for some of them. Rumbaugh says it took about 3 years to complete all of the work. FEMA covered more than $34 million in road and infrastructure.

0: structure repair. I'm Jeff Jenkins, WVMetroNews.com.
1: During the recovery in 2016, Metro News spoke to Clendenin Fire Chief Kevin Clendenin on the tragedy.
2: You know, we've lost six folks, and that is tragic. Anytime you lose one, that's tragic. To lose six, you know, but be honest with you, it's Friday, if you'd asked me, I told you it was going to go up because there are just so many places I hadn't got to check yet.
1: And we caught up with Clay County resident Dewey Stickler soon after the water went down.
3: We were devastated by the flood that happened Thursday. Lost everything, totally. And it's bad. And it's just not us. There's a lot of people up and down this area that has lost literally everything.
1: That's archived audio from our Metro News flood coverage in 2016.
4: A massive 230-foot Ferris wheel is being built at the state capitol. The wheel to be a central attraction of the America 250 celebration at the capitol. The installation process of the wheel will take 3 to 4 days. America 250 wheel spokesperson Jen Puente says it's the largest portable observation wheel in the country.
5: The wheel is 230 feet at the top, so you'll see views of 10 to 12 miles, maybe 14 miles every direction based on how beautiful the day is.
4: State Tourism Public Relations Coordinator Lindsay Funk says the wheel's going to be joined by other attractions during the 4th of July weekend.
5: We will have a stage on the backside of the Capitol near the wheel, which we are going to call the Big Wheel Stage, and it will feature musical performances during the day, each day of the four-day event, and then we will also have a stage on the front side of the Capitol where the musical headliners will perform each evening.
4: Governor Patrick Morsi will hold a news conference at noon today from the north side stage of the Capitol complex. It's 6:53. 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
6: Good morning. We'll see clouds and sunshine today with increasing clouds for the afternoon and an isolated shower or thunderstorm. Daytime high 82. Tonight, cloudy with late night rain, overnight low 65, and a rainy weekend. Cloudy Saturday with showers and thunderstorms, high 73, and additional rain Sunday, high 78. 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
16: 6'6 kicker Jack Cassidy transferred to WVU from Western Kentucky. He'll compete for kicking duties with another transfer, Peter Nataro from Alabama, and with roster holdover, Nate Flowers from Fairmont Senior High School. Mountaineer special teams coordinator Pat Kirkland on the unique abilities of the 6'6 Cassidy.
18: You know, Jack Cassidy is just, one, it's personality-wise, I think he fits in well here. He loves Morgantown. He loves the tradition of West Virginia football. He's embraced that. He's a worker, and he's got such a skill set. The strong leg that he has, you know, it's just putting it all together on a consistent basis, and he's definitely been making some really big strides the last couple weeks. But you know, so are the other guys. You know, I know Peter, you know, before he got kind of banged up a little bit, was in the mix and will continue to do so. But Nate Flowers is a guy that has been working his tail off to compete. A lot of those kickers that are consistent are the littler guys, because there's just not as many moving parts.
19: Yeah.
18: And Jack, his swing is so compact for a big guy, you know, and he doesn't crouch over the ball. You know, he's got a great drive step and he stays tall and powers through it. So I've been really impressed. We've kind of slowed down his arm, his upper body a little bit, because he had a lot of moving parts, you know, early in the spring, and he's kind of settled that down a little bit, and that's helped him with the consistency. But that is the challenge with the bigger kid. You get a bigger leg, but you've got to get the technique part down where he's comfortable day to day.
16: Mountaineer special teams coordinator Pat Kirkland on the upcoming battle for special teams playing time with WVU. With the Golden Blue Report, I'm Kyle Wiggs, Metro News Sports.
4: 6:59 on the morning news. We've got more news coming up in the next hour. TJ Meadows on commentary. We'll get the entertainment report and more news, sports, and weather. For Daniel Woods, I'm Chris Lawrence, and you're listening to Metro News, the voice of West Virginia.
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20: Thousands are still feared missing, buried under rubble. I'm Dave Anthony, Fox News. In Venezuela, from Wednesday's back-to-back strong earthquakes a minute apart.
21: Right now, the U.S. and countries from around the world are rushing desperately needed aid to hard-hit Venezuela. At least 235 people are dead and 4,300 hurt. Crews are searching for survivors who may still be stuck under the many buildings and homes that collapsed. The Trump administration is now pledging $150 million in aid. The U.S. is also sending military personnel search and rescue crews.
20: That's Fox's Carly Shimkus. Ukraine bombarded Russia overnight with one of the biggest counterattacks of the war, launching hundreds of drones across Russia and Russian-held Crimea after recent Ukrainian drone strikes did damage to oil refineries and military targets. There's renewed drama in the Strait of Hormuz, which President Trump has insisted is open after the deal with Iran, but Fox's Madeline Rivera reports one cargo ship came under attack, hit with an Iranian drone.
22: As a result, the International Maritime Organization says it's pausing the evacuation operation until it gets more clarity on the situation. The IRGC's Navy has warned vessels will only be allowed to pass in routes that Iran has approved. The Persian Gulf Strait Authority says the consequences arising from passage through unauthorized routes shall be the responsibility of the owner, operator, and vessel commander. But the president remains confident in the deal the U.S. has struck.
23: We cannot let
0: Iran have a nuclear weapon.
20: Oil prices are down another 3%. WTI at $69 a barrel is almost back to the level before the Iran conflict. Brent crude's already under its price.

0: late February. At soccer's World Cup, a last-minute loss for Team USA.
1: Comes back to the top of the box now. It's clipped in at the backside. Matt Turner, it's stopped home. Turkey, a score, the winning goal.
0: Turkey beat the U.S. 3-2 on Fox, but with earlier wins, the American team already advanced the next round. 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
0: The tension keeps building on Capitol Hill.
6: Following an Oval Office meeting with House Speaker Mike Johnson, President Trump put out a message on social media telling Republicans to unify and stop voting down procedural motions. Several House conservatives are threatening to block any action in the House until the Republican-led Senate passes the Save America Act, the voter ID law. President Trump this week refused to sign a bipartisan housing affordability bill, saying he wanted the Save America Act done first. But the speaker says that housing measure will now be transmitted to the White House. If the president takes no action in 10 days, it will automatically become law. In Washington, Jared Halpern, Fox News.
0: On Wall Street, stock futures are down modestly the day after the NASDAQ dropped 118 points, but the Dow ended up 71. We mentioned the U.S. loss at the World Cup. There was an upset in another match. Ecuador beat Germany, so both advanced to the knockout round. Ivory Coast moved past the group stage for the first time, shutting out Curacao. In baseball, while the season plays out, talks continue to try to avoid a striker lockout jeopardizing next season.
7: Major League Baseball on Thursday proposed a max contract length of 5 years for free agents switching teams and 6 years for players to stay with their current teams. The proposal would also eliminate deferred contracts and qualifying offers. These latest offers are part of an ongoing effort by the league to implement a salary cap for next season and beyond, but that has been met with criticism from the MLB Players Association. The union responding, saying that the league's proposals so far are, quote, entirely consistent with owners' long-held goals, suppressing player salaries and maximizing club profits. Tony Genualdo, Fox News.
0: On the field, the Philadelphia Phillies make history. The first team ever to hit go-ahead home runs in the ninth inning in three straight games. Bryce Harper's homer lifted the Phillies to a 10-5 win over the Washington Nationals. I'm Dave Anthony, and this is Fox News.
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10: 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Clouds and sunshine today, increasing clouds in the afternoon with an isolated shower or thunderstorm possible. High today, 82. Cloudy tonight with late night rain, overnight low 65. Saturday, cloudy with showers and thunderstorms, high 73. And additional rain for Sunday, high 78. At your Metro News AccuWeather on the WJLS News Network.
11: It's Friday, June 26, 2026, and this is the Morning News. The service of Metro News, the voice of West Virginia. I'm Chris Lawrence, and it's 7:06. Take a look at what's happening across West Virginia with a check of news at the Metro News Anchor Desk. Preparations are continuing in Charleston for next week's Independence Day celebration.
12: Crews are moving a 230-foot Ferris wheel into place at the State Capitol Complex in Charleston. The wheel will be part of the America 250 celebration in the capital city. It's the tallest portable Ferris wheel.

0: wheel in the country. The installation process will take 3 to 4 days. The wheel will be put in the center of the Capitol complex. The wheel is divided into 10 trucks. They're bringing each truck in one at a time. The Stars and Stripes themed wheel features 45 gondolas, each one marking a U.S. president. Wheel officials say up to 1,200 people can ride the wheel each hour. From the State Capitol Complex in Charleston, I'm Jack Carlson, WVMetroNews.com.
1: In Mingo County, two more women are now facing charges tied to the death of a baby, 50-year-old Tanya Hayton of Williamson and 35-year-old Marissa Pruitt of Del Barton face charges after the discovery of a dead four-month-old child. 35-year-old John DeWitt of Varney was arrested last Saturday. The criminal complaint alleges that Witt told Pruitt over the phone that the baby was dead and that there were drugs in the home. And investigators say Witt then told Pruitt not to call 911 for fear the drugs would be discovered. Hayton, meanwhile, was charged with violating Child Protective Service instruction as a foster parent to the baby and to specifically keep it away from Witt. A Marion County man is in jail in connection with child neglect charges. 35-year-old Christopher Adams in custody after he allegedly forced his 6-year-old child to take a cold shower as punishment. Fairmont police responded to a home on Rose Avenue and found the 6-year-old facing a blank wall. Police say Adams told them that he made the child take a cold shower for 5 to 10 minutes, and the child was still cold when police arrived. Authorities said the child's older sister was afraid to speak with Adams in the room. Adams allegedly shoved her to the ground and spit on her while authorities spoke with Adams' girlfriend. Adams is charged with child abuse and domestic battery. He's in the North Central Regional Jail in lieu of $7,500 bail. A switch from the Kanawha County Commission to the Kanawha County Emergency Ambulance Authority for Lance Wheeler. He submitted his resignation to the commission last night in order to accept the executive director position for the Ambulance Authority beginning July 1. Kanawha County Commission President and Authority Board Member Ben Salengo says it's difficult to find a chief like that.
2: Finding someone who has the clinical operational experience of a paramedic or EMT, but also has the financial and management experience that you need to be executive director is like trying to find a unicorn.
1: Salengo said the KCEAA has work to do, and he says he's confident that Wheeler, along with the interim director, Jason Sergeant, who will stay on as a deputy director, they'll have it together.
2: We need to pay the EMTs and the paramedics a fair wage. We need to make sure that we are not having issues with retention. We're not losing EMTs and paramedics to adjacent counties or just attrition. They just don't like the job anymore. They're burned out. We've got to fix those problems.
1: Wheeler is also the Republican candidate for the 8th District Senate seat. He'll face Kim Hunley in the November general election. The Hope Scholarship Board is complying with legislation that allows Hope funding to be paid out on a quarterly basis. Assistant Treasurer Amy Willard said families have deadlines to meet and to qualify for each quarter's funds.
3: We have families who don't turn in their notice of intent by August 1st, which would be the deadline for the August funding distribution. They would not be eligible to receive funding until October.
1: State Transportation Secretary Todd Rumbaugh says he remembers the tragic night 10 years ago when floodwater swept through West Virginia. And says more and more reports are coming in about the water on I-79 near the Elkview exit in Kanawha County. And he says they ended up having to shut down the interstate.
4: It was unsafe because of the amount of water that was flowing across the interstate. And so that was the first part that came around and brought notice to what was going on. And then after that, it just kept growing and growing in size and scale.
1: And Rumbaugh says it cost nearly $60 million to replace roads and bridges impacted in the 17 counties in that flood. So many were severely affected.
4: There was no trace of where the road had been, where the bridges had been. It was, everything was gone. And so we were having to go back and try to rebuild these roads and bridges in the best way possible.
1: And it was on this day in 2016 that our Jeff Jenkins filed this report from Greenbrier County.
5: A Sunday visit to the Rupert Volunteer Fire Department, and there were firefighters from places like Logan and Beaver and others from Virginia. They've come to help members of the Rupert VFD who have been going at it hard since Little and Big Clear Creeks flooded their banks back on Thursday. It's a welcome sight for Assistant Chief Ronnie McClung.
6: First night was one of the worst. Mm. It was just 24/7. You worked until you couldn't work no more. And then everybody started coming in, and now it's so much easier.
5: Three people died near Rupert, residents of Angene Road. Residents found out Sunday everyone else in the area had been accounted for. I'm Jeff Jenkins, WVMetroNews.com.
1: And also, Michael Cash was a victim who lived in Clay County.
7: It's a mess. We lost a home. Well, my daughter lost her four-wheeler, and we lost the lawnmowers. Well, basically everything we had. Other than a few clothes we could scrounge up, it was up high enough not to get wet.
1: That's archived audio from this day in 2016 during the devastating flood of that year 10 years ago. It's 7:12 now. 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
8: Good morning. We'll see clouds and sunshine today with increasing clouds for the afternoon and an isolated shower or thunderstorm. Daytime high 82. Tonight, cloudy with late night rain, overnight low 65, and a rainy weekend. Cloudy Saturday with showers and thunderstorms, high 73, and additional rain Sunday, high 78. 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

0: GemFest is officially underway in the capital city, an opening ceremony held at the Charleston Coliseum and Convention Center last evening. 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
1: Yep, so this event, it's called our USA Gymnastics for All GemFest. There's several different activities going on during the 4 days. One is our National Team Gym Championship, so those are group

0: enjoy gymnastics?
1: I think it's exciting because we've got people here from all over the country, as far as Alaska, California, Pennsylvania, Massachusetts, Texas, and we have this event once a year, and it moves around the country. And this year, we are lucky enough to be here in Charleston, and excited to see what Charleston has to offer as well. I know a lot of people have been out exploring and everything else, so it would be great to have some local folks here. Yeah, for sure. So this discipline of gymnastics is called Gymnastics for All because it's for all ages and all abilities. So really, even though this is a national event, a lot of times high-level artistic gymnasts or maybe one of the other disciplines, they don't have an opportunity to go to a national event like this. But we have options for everybody to come and participate. So that's what makes this event different.
2: Again, that is Gymnastics for All director Lori Lavsnoski. 7:18 on the morning news to the sports desk now, and Daniel Woods is in with the update. Morning, Daniel.
3: Morning, Chris. The West Virginia women's basketball team is hard at work in its summer practices, getting ready to defend its Big 12 Conference Tournament Championship, and head coach Mark Kellogg is excited to see what this team is capable of. He believes he's put together a roster with some skills he hasn't had in his first three seasons in Morgantown.
4: It's different than anything we've had since we've been here. So, I mean, we're longer across the board, athletic. Just they can get in and out of screens. They can score multiple ways. You know, Forbes wasn't here today. Skyler, who can, you know, pick, pop, put it on the floor, is a tremendous player. But you saw some of the versatility of the post play. And we can play guards because I think we just have bigger wings now, too, that could slide over and be like a four for us and stretch the floor. So, again, that's just the versatility.
3: This year's roster includes 10 newcomers with a couple of former opponents like BYU transfer Mariah Hudgens. She says these summer practices are a big opportunity to build chemistry on a team with so many new faces.
5: I wouldn't say it's necessarily difficult. I think it's a fun challenge for sure, just being able to learn so many new players' games and how we can all fit together in a new system. So I think it's just nice kind of all being in it together.
3: You can read more on our summer check-in with the West Virginia women's basketball team at WVMetroNews.com. The West Virginia men's basketball team is putting an old rivalry back together, launching a three-game series with Virginia Tech over the next three seasons. The first game is this season, scheduled for December 5th in Morgantown, followed by a meeting in Blacksburg at Virginia Tech next year. The third game of this series is set for a neutral site. That's played during the 2028-29 season at the Charleston Coliseum and Convention Center. The West Virginia baseball team's run to the College World Series continues to get headlines and continues to bring recognition for some of its best players. Gavin Kelly and Max Yale are both first-team All-Americans for the College Baseball Foundation and D1 Baseball. Two more selections makes Kelly a consensus All-American named to those teams by five different outlets this season. He and Yale are the sixth and seventh first-team All-Americans in Mountaineer program history. The best high school baseball players in West Virginia continue to receive their postseason honors as well. The Class AAA All-State teams, released by the West Virginia Sports Writers Association, Braxton Burke captains the first team after leading St. Albans to a state championship. He's joined by his Red Dragon teammate Brogan Sams on the first team. Princeton's Brady Combs captains the second team, and you can find the full list of selections at WVMetroNews.com. West Virginia native Isaac McNeely is getting a chance in the NBA, signing an Exhibit 10 contract with the Atlanta Hawks. That means he'll participate in Atlanta's training camp and is likely to play for the Hawks in the NBA Summer League, which starts next week. McNeely played his last season of college basketball at Louisville this year, joining the Cardinals after three seasons at Virginia. Morning news time is 7:21.
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7: Beckley man is facing charges after police say he took a vehicle without permission, crashed through a residential fence, and abandoned it in a homeowner's backyard. According to the Beckley Police Department, officers responded June 20th after a homeowner discovered an unoccupied car that had driven through her wooden fence and come to rest in her backyard, causing an estimated $586 in property damage. Investigators identify the driver as William Delaney, whom officers had spoken with earlier in the day. The vehicle's owner later told police Delaney had taken her car without permission and returned without it. Police are seeking charges of unauthorized use of a vehicle, commonly known as joyriding, and leaving the scene of an accident involving property damage. A DUI arrest has led to additional felony charge in Mercer County. According to the West Virginia State Police, Michael Hammonds was taken to Southern Regional Jail after a DUI-related arrest on June 20th. During the booking process, correctional officers used an X-ray body scanner and allegedly discovered a pill bottle, a plastic bag containing suspected meth, and a glass pipe hidden in Hammonds' groin area.

0: troopers say Hammonds later admitted he knew he was carrying the suspected drugs, but didn't tell officers because he was scared. He is now charged with transporting a controlled substance into a jail. A Raleigh County man is facing multiple felony charges after deputies say he pulled a handgun during a fight and then intentionally drove an ATV into a crowd at Burning Rock in Tams. According to the Raleigh County Sheriff's Office, investigators reviewed social media video and interviewed several victims after the June 20th incident. Deputies say Charles Frederick Austin pointed a handgun at a victim during a fight despite being prohibited from possessing a firearm because of a prior violent felony conviction in Virginia. Investigators say Austin then got on an ATV, told witnesses he was going to drive right through the crowd, and accelerated into several people. One victim was pinned against another ATV and taken to Raleigh General Hospital, while others suffered injuries but declined treatment. Deputies say Austin then backed up, struck one victim a second time, and fled the scene. An Oak Hill man is facing a felony domestic charge after witnesses told police they saw him drag a woman by her hair and threatened to take her into the woods. According to the Oak Hill Police Department, officers responded just after midnight Tuesday to a domestic disturbance on Crawford Street before being directed to a nearby home on Bowley Street. Police say that a witness reported seeing Anthony Gord strike the woman several times, drag her by the hair, and threaten to beat her in the woods. Officers say the victim appeared frightened and her mud-covered clothing was consistent with the witness's account. Gord was arrested and charged with domestic battery, second offense, based on a prior 2021 conviction. The charge is an out. And the West Virginia native is getting a big payday in the NFL. Reports say Parkersburg native Brenton Strange has agreed to a 3-year contract extension with the Jacksonville Jaguars worth up to $48 million, including $25 million guaranteed. The 2019 Parkersburg High School graduate was selected by Jacksonville in the third round of the 2023 NFL draft after playing at Penn State. Strange is coming off a breakout 25 season, setting career highs with 91 receptions and 986 receiving yards and 6 touchdowns. If you see news happening, text news to 35651 to submit a tip. That's your news update. I'm Fred Persinger II.
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0: Morning news time is 7:27. I'm Chris Lawrence.
1: And I'm Daniel Woods.
0: A victory at the Supreme Court for the makers of Roundup. ABC's national correspondent Stephen Portnoy.
2: The case involved a man who won a $1 million lawsuit in state court, alleging that Monsanto violated Missouri law by failing to warn on the label that the weed killer Roundup might cause cancer. Monsanto denies that its product is dangerous and points to the EPA's approval of its label. The high court ruled 7-2 in favor of the company, finding that federal law governs the labeling and preempts the state court claim. The ruling did not fall along the court's traditional ideological lines, with liberal Justice Ketanji Brown Jackson being joined in her dissent by conservative Neil Gorsuch. Stephen Portnoy, ABC News, Washington.
1: Terrifying ordeal for a Rhode Island woman who says she's holding her children a little closer today. ABC's Sherry Preston has the story.
3: Kendra Lopez was walking her 5-year-old son to school in Providence with her 9-month-old baby in a stroller when a man approached them. She says she screamed as the man grabbed her children.
4: I'm holding one side of the stroller. He's grabbing the other side, pulling the stroller, tilted, sitting there screaming, "Save the kids, save the kids."
3: These aren't your children, she cried.
4: And he just proceeds to punch me in my face.
3: A good Samaritan rushed in to restrain the man. He was arrested and now faces kidnapping and assault charges.
4: My babies are my everything. I don't know what I would do without them.
3: Sherry Preston, ABC News.
0: The Florida immigration facility known as Alligator Alcatraz is closing after a year in existence with many complaints.
5: Florida Governor Ron DeSantis.
6: I don't think you would see us doing this again. This was temporary. This was an emergency measure.
5: At a Thursday news conference, he said federal Homeland Security did not have resources.
6: The funding they got last summer had not passed yet, and they were in a situation where they could not keep these people. They didn't know what to do with them. They didn't have the space.
5: Lawsuits alleged environmental violations, inhumane conditions for detainees, no working bathrooms, insects, and inedible food.
0: That's ABC's Chuck Sievertson.
1: The National Park Service confirms a 22-year-old man has died after going over Nevada Fall inside Yosemite National Park. That happened Saturday morning, ABC's Melissa Adon.
7: A 22-year-old man who authorities say tragically fell nearly 600 feet to his death over Nevada Fall in Yosemite National Park. The National Park Service identifying him as Josue Baitez Alfaro. Yosemite search and rescue personnel responded to the scene and conducted search and recovery operations below Nevada Fall. His body was recovered the next day.
1: Melissa Adon reporting.
0: Coming up in the Entertainment Report. Miranda Lambert out with a new album. And we'll also, because I know that you, Daniel, have been very anxious to hear about this, we'll have the very latest on the pending nuptials for Taylor and Travis. There's news about that.
1: I will not be missing the Entertainment Report this morning.
0: Well, I would hope not. Highly important stuff there that I know that you, if you wait with bated breath for news of Travis and
1: I'll
0: Taylor.
1: Be zeroed in.
0: Indeed. 7:30 on the morning news. Take a look at the numbers from last night's West Virginia lottery. Let's see. Cash 25 from Thursday. The numbers were 4, 5, 7, 8, 11, and 12. The daily 4, 2, 7, 2, 0. The daily 3 was 1, 3, 2. And the millionaire for life number, 3, 13, 14, 34, 45. And the millionaire ball was 1. 7:31 on the morning news. Well, I would check the weather conditions if I can get them to, if I can get the computer to respond. Let's see here. Ah, here they are. Parkersburg, cloudy, 67 degrees. Cloudy in Charleston, 67. Fog in Buchanan, 66. Bluefield, partly cloudy in 62. Partly sunny in Martinsburg in 69. 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Today's commentary from TJ Meadows is next here on the morning news.
8: Good morning. We'll see clouds and sunshine today with increasing clouds for the afternoon and an isolated shower or thunderstorm. Daytime high 82. Tonight, cloudy with late night rain, overnight low 65, and a rainy weekend. Cloudy Saturday with showers and thunderstorms, high 73, and additional rain Sunday, high 78. This weather presented by New River Health Association.
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0: 7:36 on the morning news. Good morning, I'm Chris Lawrence, and it's time for commentary this morning delivered by Metro News Talkline co-host T.J. 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
18: Chris. The U.S. House of Representatives recently passed the Faster Labor Contracts Act. If you haven't heard about it, you're probably not alone. It hasn't generated much media attention. Here's what the bill does. If a newly certified union and an employer can't negotiate a first contract within about 4 months, binding arbitration kicks in. Instead of continued negotiations, a government-selected arbitration panel would write a contract that's binding on both sides for 2 years. 20 Republicans joined Democrats in the House in supporting the bill, including West Virginia Congressman Riley Moore. Congresswoman Carol Miller voted no. The Wall Street Journal editorial board raised a concern that caught my attention. It argued that because national labor organizations encourage local unions to seek provisions like abortion coverage and gender-affirming care in health plans, arbitrators could potentially impose those provisions in first contracts. Whether that's a concern is up to you, but it's fair to say that those issues wouldn't likely be popular with many West Virginians. For me, though, the larger question is precedent. Republicans have long been viewed as the party of business. Legislation like this raises questions about whether that's still true. This isn't about opposing unions. Workers have every right to organize, and employers should bargain in good faith. But this bill allows a government-appointed panel, not the parties themselves, to dictate the terms of a private contract. Those arbitrators may have little understanding of the industry's economics, competitive pressures, or operating realities. Yet business owners, shareholders, those who have taken risk would be bound by the contract without any say-so. Even workers would be bound by the contract without a final vote on the agreement. If those contracts prove economically unsustainable, businesses will do what businesses often do: hire less, automate more, invest elsewhere, or raise prices. All bad things. History is full of well-intentioned government interventions that produce unintended consequences. This bill has the potential to be no different. As for Congressman Riley Moore's vote, I don't know his reasoning because I haven't had the opportunity to ask him. To his credit, he's always been willing to answer tough questions, and I have no doubt he's willing to explain his position on this issue if asked. The Senate now has the final say. It will decide whether this legislation strikes the right balance between protecting workers and preserving the flexibility, the environment businesses need in order to succeed. To read the full commentary, visit the website, WVMetroNews.com. Chris?
0: Thank you, TJ, and he's back this morning at 10:06 with Metro News Talk Line. 7:39 on the morning news. We'll go back to the sports desk now. Daniel Woods is in. Daniel, we're going to get a chance to see the Front Yard rivalry renewed in basketball as the Mountaineers strike a three-game deal with Virginia Tech.
1: That's right, Chris. The Mountaineers are bringing back that old rivalry against the Hokies for the next three seasons. The first game comes up this year. That's scheduled for December 5th in Morgantown at Hope Coliseum. Game two next season at Castle Coliseum in Blacksburg. And the third game set for a neutral site. That's going to be played during the 2028-29 season at the Charleston Coliseum and Convention Center. The West Virginia women's basketball team is working towards defending its Big 12 Conference Tournament Championship as well. Summer practices in full swing for the Mountaineers with head coach Mark Kellogg pairing his core of returners with a big group of newcomers. And he says he likes what he's seeing already.
19: We did bring in 11 players, I think, in an 18-day period and signed 10 of them. So it was hot and heavy. That was a little hectic, a little stressful in certain situations, but really liked the group we had. And we set out with some goals, I guess, in mind. And obviously these players we felt really comfortable with and the recruiting process and then throughout the summer so far.
1: One of those newcomers is new to the program, but certainly not unfamiliar. Wheeling Park alum Alexis Bordas joins the Mountaineers after a standout freshman season at Duquesne and says she's already living a dream come true.
20: It's been super fun already, just all the fan support. Last night we had an event and just seeing all the fans and how it's June and everyone's already so excited and just rallies around this team. So I know it's extra special being from West Virginia, and I'm sure lots of little girls will look up to me and hope to be playing here one day. So it's great to be a role model.
1: You can read more on our summer check-in with the West Virginia women's basketball team at WVMetroNews.com. The West Virginia baseball team is still picking up honors after the end of its College World Series run. Gavin Kelly and Max Yale named to two more All-American teams, both first-team picks by the College Baseball Foundation and D1 Baseball. That makes Kelly a consensus All-American picked to five different teams this season. Kelly and Yale are the sixth and seventh first-team All-Americans in Mountaineer program history. All-state teams continue to roll in for high school baseball across West Virginia. Class AAA, the latest to come from the West Virginia Sports Writers Association. St. Albans' Braxton Burke captains the first team after leading the Red Dragons to a state title, while Brady Combs from Princeton is the second team captain. Find the full list of selections at WVMetroNews.com. Another West Virginian is getting a chance in the NBA. POCA alum Isaac McNeely signing an Exhibit 10 contract with the Atlanta Hawks, which allows him to participate in training camp without counting against the team's roster for next season. He'll likely play for the Hawks in the NBA Summer League, which begins next week. Morning news time is 7:42.
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21: Beckley Mann is facing charges after police say he took a vehicle without permission, crashed through a residential fence, and abandoned it in a homeowner's backyard. According to the Beckley Police Department, officers responded June 20th after a homeowner discovered an unoccupied car that had driven through her wooden fence and come to rest in her backyard, causing an estimated $586 in property damage. Investigators identified the driver as William Delaney, whom officers had spoken with earlier in the day. The vehicle's owner later told police Delaney had taken her car without permission and returned without it. Police are seeking charges of unauthorized use of a vehicle, commonly known as joyriding, and leaving the scene of an accident involving property damage. A DUI arrest has led to additional felony charge in Mercer County. According to the West Virginia State Police, Michael Hammonds was taken to Southern Regional Jail after a DUI-related arrest on June 20th. During the booking process, correctional officers used an X-ray body scanner and allegedly discovered a pill bottle, a plastic bag containing suspected meth, and a glass pipe hidden in Hammonds' groin area. Troopers say Hammonds later admitted he knew he was carrying the suspected drugs, but didn't tell officers because he was scared. He is now charged with transporting a controlled substance into a jail. A Raleigh County man is facing multiple felony charges after deputies say he pulled a handgun during a fight and then intentionally drove an ATV into a crowd at Burning Rock in Tams. According to the Raleigh County Sheriff's Office, investigators reviewed social media video and interviewed several victims after the June 20th incident. Deputies say Charles Frederick Austin pointed a handgun at a victim during a fight despite being prohibited from possessing a firearm because of a prior violent felony conviction in Virginia. Investigators say Austin then got on an ATV, told witnesses he was going to drive right through the crowd, and accelerated into several people. One victim was pinned against another ATV and taken to Raleigh General Hospital, while others suffered injuries but declined treatment. Deputies say Austin then backed up, struck one victim a second time, and fled the scene. An Oak Hill man is facing a felony domestic charge after witnesses told police they saw him drag a woman by her hair and threatened to take her into the woods. According to the Oak Hill Police Department, officers responded just after midnight Tuesday to a domestic disturbance on Crawford Street before being directed to a nearby home on Bowley Street. Police say that a witness reported seeing Anthony Gord strike the woman several times, drag her by the hair, and threaten to beat her in the woods. Officers say the victim appeared frightened and her mud-covered clothing was consistent with the witness's account. Gord was arrested and charged with domestic battery second offense based on a prior 2021 conviction. The charge is an out. And the West Virginia native is getting a big payday in the NFL. Reports say Parkersburg native Brenton Strange has agreed to a 3-year contract extension with the Jacksonville Jaguars worth up to $48 million, including $25 million guaranteed. The 2019 Parkersburg High School graduate was selected by Jacksonville in the third round of the 2023 NFL draft after playing at Penn State. Strange is coming off a breakout 25 season, setting career highs with 91 receptions and 986 receiving yards and 6 touchdowns. If you see news happening, text news to 35651 to submit a tip. That's your news update. I'm Fred Persinger II.
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0: 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I'm Daniel Woods.
1: And I'm Chris Lawrence.
0: More supplies will be heading into parts of Logan, Boone, and Raleigh counties today, where there was flash flooding earlier this week. Boone County Delegate Josh Holstein was a guest Thursday on Metro News Midday.
2: I've went around, and it's a sad scene, particularly in the Van and Wharton communities and down Route 17 at the Boone-Logan County line. It's bad.
0: Governor Patrick Morrisey has Logan, Boone, and Raleigh counties under a state of emergency to free up state resources to help with response.
1: All this week on the Morning News, we've been listening back to the voices of the 2016 disaster. Ronnie McClung was the assistant chief of the Rupert Volunteer Fire Department in Greenbrier County and spoke to Metro News 3 days after the flood.
3: It was so fast that you couldn't answer the phone fast enough. It was coming up so fast. People didn't think they would ever get this away. Oh, you don't need to move us. It is going to go back down tomorrow. Forget it, we're doing fine, but it flooded places that was never been flooded. And it's a madhouse. I mean, we just couldn't keep up with it.
1: Now look back at the disaster from 10 years ago this week in West Virginia.
0: In Pendleton County, a man suffered severe injuries when he was trapped under an overturned tractor for 7 to 8 hours. Authorities say the man was working alone when the tractor flipped over and pinned him. He was flown to the University of Virginia Medical Center for treatment. There's no word on his condition.
1: State police continue their search for a missing elderly man in Braxton County. Troopers issued a silver alert for 71-year-old Martin Coger of Flatwoods. He was reported missing a week ago today. Now, authorities say Coger is a diabetic and has some other health ailments and does not own or use a cell phone. K-9 teams and other search efforts have been unsuccessful so far in coming up with any leads. Coger is listed as a missing and endangered person in the National Crime Information Center database, and state police say the investigation is continuing.
0: Meanwhile, in Nicholas County, hundreds of volunteers have been part of a massive grid search around the Richwood community. They're hunting for 62-year-old Mary Green, who disappeared into the woods from her Richwood home earlier this week and hasn't been heard from since. Crews have used canines, drones, and people looking through the vast forest in a grid pattern, but so far, no sign of the missing woman. State police issued a silver alert for Green earlier this week.
1: PEIA is doing better. Officials have reviewed the agency's current fiscal standing and future projections, and the results were revealed at Thursday's Finance Board meeting. Executive Director Brent Wolfenbarger.
4: The plan is performing better than expected during the first 10 months of this fiscal year that began on July 1st, 2025. However, our optimism must be guarded by the fact that PEIA has historically experienced higher health care expenditures toward the end of the fiscal year as members exhaust their deductibles and maximum out of pocket costs.
1: And officials say strong investment returns and lower than expected drug costs can be credited for the improved financial picture.
0: There's a new Kanawha County Ambulance Authority chief. Kanawha County Commissioner Lance Wheeler will become the new executive director of KCEAA on July 1st. The board appointed Wheeler to the position during its Thursday meeting, and Kanawha County Commission President Ben Salango sits on that authority's board. Salango says Wheeler is the perfect fit for the role.
5: I said, Lance, is there anyone that you can think of who has the budget experience and the management experience that we need? And we talked back and forth. I said, Lance, you have that experience. You know, he's now running for state senate, so his time on the county commission is limited anyway.
0: Salango says the interim authority director, Jason Sargent, will stay on board to work with Wheeler.
5: We approached Jason Sargent about serving in the role as deputy director. And again, the board thought that was best to have them both serve that unicorn type position. They're both going to be working hand in hand and side by side to make sure that we've got the budget covered, to make sure that we've got the operational issues covered, and I think together they're going to be an incredible team.
0: The authority's previous chief, Monica Mason, resigned in late May after the high-profile death of John Lucas, a Kanawha County man

0: who was struck and killed by an ambulance.
1: On the state capitol grounds in Charleston, crews have begun to assemble that 230-foot Ferris wheel known as the America 250 wheel. Jen Puente is a spokesperson for the wheel and talked about their decision to come here.
2: They were so inspirational. They wanted a big showpiece to be part of this, and us being the largest portable observation wheel in the world, it made it a great choice to come here to Charleston to celebrate the America 250.
1: And there will be two stages set up on either side of the Capitol for musical performances as part of that celebration. It's 7:52.
3: Good morning. We'll see clouds and sunshine today with increasing clouds for the afternoon and an isolated shower or thunderstorm. Daytime high 82. Tonight, cloudy with late night rain, overnight low 65, and a rainy weekend. Cloudy Saturday with showers and thunderstorms, high 73, and additional rain Sunday, high 78. 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
1: With your Metro News Entertainment Report, I'm Chris Lawrence. Taylor Swift and Travis Kelce planning an intimate wedding gathering.

0: before their spectacular Madison Square Garden celebration.
1: Taylor Swift and Travis Kelce's wedding is shaping up to be a multi-day event. According to the New York Times, the couple will reportedly hold an intimate celebration at Madison Square Garden on July 2nd with an estimated 100 loved ones in attendance. The following day, Swift and the Kansas City Chiefs star will allegedly host roughly 1,000 guests at a larger party, potentially including onstage performances. Page Six also reports some of Kelce's Chiefs teammates have reservations at the Marriott Marquis in Midtown around the wedding date. Swift and Kelce have been together since the summer of 2023 and got engaged last August. Michelle Pulino, Fox News.
0: A country superstar releasing a new album.
1: Miranda Lambert has announced her new album, Crisco, arriving October 2nd. The 12-track project, named after her single, which she dropped last month, explores what Lambert calls heartbreak and hope, highways and honky-tonks, rhinestones and reflection. Lambert says she's always loved every corner of country music, and with Crisco, wanted to lean into the more fun, upbeat songs that make you dance. And Lambert is teasing one more. Till the Going's Gone, arriving Friday. The album also includes her duet with Chris Stapleton, A Song to Sing, released last year. Michelle Pulino, Fox News.
0: America 250 celebration recognizing the birthday of the country kicked off this week.
2: People are having a lot of fun here. You've got booths representing all 50 states and six territories. Some of those, of course, war prizes from the Spanish-American War. I'm talking about Puerto Rico and Guam. I see D.C. in the distance. We know they want to be a state. People are having a good time. Some ladies are waving right here. Everybody is having fun. You know, people are coming out here. We have a Ferris wheel in the National Mall. Maybe this is what Lauv Fun envisioned when he designed Washington and the Mall. But people are having fun. And little piece of trivia. Do you know that we are honoring the bicentennial this July 4th? It's the day that John Adams and Thomas Jefferson died 50 years after signing the Declaration of Independence, that bicentennial this July 4th.
0: And finally,
3: I ain't never had a problem with California.
0: Country singer Gretchen Wilson turning 53 today. We'll let her close us out. I'm Chris Lawrence on Metro News, the voice of West Virginia.

0: 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We're proud to live here, too.
1: Three more ships have reportedly turned around. I'm Dave Anthony, Fox News. That's what Iran State Media is saying. The day after Iran attacked a cargo ship with a drone, and even though President Trump insists the deal with Iran as nuclear talks continue, open the Strait of Hormuz to a free flow of shipping again.
2: A UN agency says it temporarily paused evacuations until the safety of ships passing through the Strait of Hormuz can be guaranteed. And the IRGC Navy has warned any ship passing through a new shipping route without Iran's coordination is unacceptable and dangerous. Secretary of State Marco Rubio says Iran will be judged not by its rhetoric, but by whether ships are actually moving through the strait.
1: That's Fox's Madeline Rivera. Despite those issues, oil prices down more than 2% again this morning. Thousands still feared missing, maybe buried in Venezuela's twin earthquake disaster.
3: And rescue crews are racing against time, searching through mountains of rubble as powerful aftershocks threaten to bring down even more structures. And teams are also battling landslides while pulling survivors from the debris.
1: Fox Weather's Katie Byrne. At least 235 people are dead in Venezuela, more than 4,300 injured. President Trump will return today to the Washington Hilton, where in April a gunman tried to attack the White House Correspondents' Dinner. This time the president will address a Faith and Freedom Coalition conference, and while conservatives gather there, there is strife on the left.
4: According to this new report from Axios, a bunch of centrist House Democrats are, quote, preparing for war if the new slate of far-left members who just won their Democratic primaries ultimately end up joining their ranks in Congress and try to hijack the House floor to extract ideological concessions. 13 House Democratic members and candidates signed on to a Promise to America initiative. They're pledging to stay true to centrist principles, including capitalism over socialism, fiscal discipline, strong borders, and pride in the United States.
1: Fox's Jackie Heinrich at the White House. 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
1: A week before the America 250 celebration in Washington, work continues to fix the reflecting pool that had turned green because of algae. And the bottom recently sealed was vandalized.
7: A police report cited in a court filing says foam sealant on the bottom of the reflecting pool was cut with a sharp knife or razor, causing destruction of delaminating surface material. The National Park Service's Deputy Director of Operations, Frank Lands, made the statement in a court document and says the incident was reported to U.S. Park Police on June 9th. President Trump, for several days, has blamed vandals for American flag blue-colored paint chipping and floating in the water. U.S. Park Police released surveillance footage this week asking for help identifying an individual connected to a destruction of government property investigation. At the White House, Jared Halpern, Fox News.
1: On Wall Street, stock futures are down before today's trading, but not by a lot. At soccer's World Cup, the U.S. no longer undefeated.
8: Losing 3-2 to Turkey and falling just short of a clean sweep of its opponents. Turkey gave the U.S. its first deficit of the tournament, leading at the half 2-1. Sebastian Berhalter got the Americans back in it with a goal in the 49th minute, and the score would stay 2-2 until the 98th minute.
9: Comes back to the top of the box. Now it's clipped in at the backside. Matt Turner, it's stepped home. Turkey, a score, the winning goal.
8: The call on Fox. Turkey come away with 3 points. The U.S. finishes with 7 and will be back in action on Wednesday to play Bosnia and Herzegovina in the round of 32. Tony Genualdo, Fox News.
1: In another match, an upset. Ecuador beat Germany 2-1 to avoid elimination. Both teams advanced to the knockout round. Ivory Coast moved past the group stage for the first time, shutting out Curacao 2-0. The Netherlands beat Tunisia 3-1 to win their group. Paraguay and Australia played to a draw. Japan and Sweden tied all four advance. I'm Dave Anthony. This is Fox News.
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12: 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Clouds and sunshine today. Increasing clouds in the afternoon with an isolated shower or thunderstorm possible. High today 82. Cloudy tonight with late night rain. Overnight low 65. Saturday cloudy with showers and thunderstorms. High 73. An additional rain for Sunday. High 78. At your Metro News AccuWeather on the WJLS News Network.

0: It's Friday, July 26, 2026, and this is The Morning News, a service of Metro News, the voice of West Virginia. I'm Chris Lawrence, and it's 8:06. Let's take a look at what's happening with news from the Metro News anchor desk. Two more women are facing charges connected to a Mingo County infant's death investigation. 35-year-old Marissa Pruitt and 50-year-old Tanya Hayton have been charged in connection with last week's discovery of a dead 4-month-old baby. 35-year-old John DeWitt's already charged with child neglect causing death and possession with intent to deliver a controlled substance. Pruitt is alleged to have spoken with Witt on the phone after the child died, telling her not to contact authorities. Meanwhile, Child Protective Services had previously told Hayton, a foster parent of the infant, to keep the baby away from Witt. Hayton is alleged to have disregarded that order despite seeing Witt taking drugs in front of the baby. State police are investigating. In Ohio County, a magistrate finds probable cause to bind over the case of a former middle school principal, Richard McCardle, to the grand jury. McCardle charged with felony child abuse. During his preliminary hearing, prosecutors laid out evidence, including a video of McCardle grabbing a child by the neck and body and throwing him to the ground. Meanwhile, the former Moundsville fire chief has waived his right to a speedy trial, and a preliminary hearing for Gary Brandon is expected to come in the next 3 to 5 weeks. He's charged with distribution and exhibition of child pornography. State police have issued a silver alert for a missing Flatwoods man. 71-year-old Martin Koger has not been seen since a week ago today at his home on Long Fork Road in Braxton County. Canine teams have been searching, but so far no significant leads. Koger suffers from a number of health ailments. In Nicholas County, still no trace of Mary Green. The 62-year-old Richwood woman disappeared earlier this week. She apparently left her home and headed into the woods. Now, she suffers from dementia. State police issued a silver alert for her as well, using canines and drones with thermal imaging and a large number of volunteers. They have scoured the woods near her home, but so far have been unable to find her. Kanawha County Commissioner Lance Wheeler has been selected to take over the reins of the troubled Kanawha County Emergency Ambulance Authority. Hours after his selection on Thursday, he resigned his seat on the county commission.
1: Whether serving as county commissioner or now as executive director, my motivation remains the same, to serve the people of Kanawha County. I am proud of the values we have worked together to provide transparency, professionalism, accountability, and the exceptional work of our county employees to the citizens we serve.
0: Wheeler is also a candidate for state senate this fall and did not run for re-election to the county commission. The June 2016 flood is still clear in the mind of State Transportation Secretary Todd Rumbaugh.
2: Rumbaugh says he remembers that first night, June 23rd, 2016, when it kept raining and raining, and then hearing that water was coming over Interstate 79 near Elkview, and the decision was made to close the interstate because of water. He says from there it got worse. By the time it was all over, more than 600 roads had been impacted in 17 counties. In some cases, the water literally wiped the roads off the map.
3: We had some roads that were totally gone, that there was a road there at some point before, and there was no trace of even where they were.
2: And no old engineering plans to refer to for some of them. Rumbaugh says it took about 3 years to complete all of the work. FEMA covered more than $34 million in road and infrastructure repair. I'm Jeff Jenkins, WVMetroNews.com.
0: During the recovery in the 2016, Metro News spoke to Clendenin and Fire Chief Kevin Clendenin about the tragedy.
4: You know, we've lost six folks, and that is tragic. Anytime you lose one, that's tragic. To lose six, you know, but be honest with you, it's Friday, if you'd asked me, I told you it was going to go up, because there are just so many places I hadn't got to check yet.
0: We also caught up with Clay County resident Dewey Stickler soon after the water went down.
5: We were devastated by the flood that happened Thursday. Lost everything, totally. And it's bad. And it's just not us. There's a lot of people up and down this area that has lost literally everything.
0: Again, that's archived audio from our Metro News flood coverage in 2016 this week. Fairmont State University officials expecting strong enrollment and retention numbers for the upcoming year. President Mike Davis told the Board of Governors that the most recent commencements included the most students since the spring of 2021. And he says he's encouraged by the increase in students, and the school could add a third ceremony in the future.
6: When I first got here, we went down from 3 to 2 ceremonies. We're getting pretty close to having to go back up to 3. Once we hit 5,000, we'll probably actually be at 4 ceremonies. We might have to look at doing one on Friday night or something like that. But that's an exciting problem to have to solve.
0: Current enrollments around 3,100 undergrad students and 250 graduate students. Board of Governors Vice Chair Lance Puccio said retention rates are looking good.
7: First-time freshman cohort retention rates are continuing to improve over the last 3 years. First to second year retention has grown to over 70%.
0: Puccio says there are more inquiries from prospective students this year, and more students are coming in from out of state. It's 8:11 now on the Morning News.
8: Good morning. We'll see clouds and sunshine today with increasing clouds for the afternoon and an isolated shower or thunderstorm. Daytime high 82. Tonight, cloudy with late night rain, overnight low 65, and a rainy weekend. Cloudy Saturday with showers and thunderstorms, high 73, and additional rain Sunday, high 78. 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
0: 8:15 on the Morning News. Coming up, Daniel Woods on sports right now in our backgrounder. State Transportation Secretary Todd Rumbaugh remembers the night of June 23rd, 2016, when rain caused widespread flash flooding across West Virginia, and talks about that night.
3: Yeah, there were a lot of bridges, but there were, you know, the road damage. We had some roads that were totally gone. That there was a road there at some point before, and there was no trace of even where they were. The creek that was next to them totally took the entire roadway out, and literally the basin up some of these hollers where these roads and stuff was, there was no trace of where the road had been where the bridges had been. It was, everything was gone. And so we were having to go back and try to rebuild these roads and bridges in the best way possible and try to match the original alignment. In some of these areas, we did not have a lot of details and layouts on where the actual road was. They haven't been surveyed ever before. They were just, you know, a lot of these roads, we don't have very accurate records. So we were trying to pull things off of Google Earth in order to be able to reconstruct these roads back where they were.

0: 8:17 on the morning news. Back to the sports desk now with Daniel Woods. Daniel, good morning.
1: Morning, Chris. The West Virginia women's basketball team is back to work this summer, bringing 10 faces into the program to help follow up a strong season that saw the Mountaineers host the first two rounds of the NCAA tournament. Head coach Mark Kellogg says Morgantown is becoming a destination for big-time transfer talent.
2: I think we're checking all the boxes now from a recruiting standpoint, what they're looking for. Oh, I want to play in a winning program. Great. Check, right? I want to play in front of fans. Check. I want to be coached. Check. Do you produce pros? Oh, yeah. Jordan Harrison and J.J. Quinnelly were playing in the WNBA. Check. So I just think we're now checking all of the boxes where before maybe we were checking most of the boxes, but now we're kind of checking the vast majority.
1: Guard Gia Cook is back for her second season at West Virginia since emerging as a key piece of the puzzle last year as a transfer from Houston. She says after winning a Big 12 Conference Tournament Championship last year, she wants to have that feeling again.
3: Oh, it means everything. Y'all should have saw my videos. Like, I was crazy on Instagram, but that was a so unreal moment just for my journey and things like that. It was definitely hard for me. So just to come here and kind of find a home and win a Big 12 championship, that was amazing for me. It meant a lot, and I want to run it back.
1: You can read more about our summer check-in with the West Virginia women's basketball team at WVMetroNews.com. The West Virginia men's basketball team is getting back together with an old rival, launching a three-game series this year with Virginia Tech. The first game is this season, coming up on December 5th in Morgantown at Hope Coliseum, followed up by a meeting next season at Virginia Tech's Castle Coliseum. The third game is coming up for a neutral site. That'll be played during the 2028-29 season at the Charleston Coliseum and Convention Center. The West Virginia baseball team continues to add honors in the postseason with Gavin Kelly and Max Yale named to two more All-American teams, both picked as first-team All-Americans by the College Baseball Foundation and D1 Baseball. They're the sixth and seventh first-team All-Americans in Mountaineer program history. As for high school baseball, all state teams are still coming in. Class AAA released on Thursday by the West Virginia Sports Writers Association. Braxton Burke from St. Albans captains the first team as a two-way standout for the state champion Red Dragons. You can find the full list of selections, including honorable mentions, at WVMetroNews.com. Another West Virginia native is headed for an NBA opportunity. POCA alum Isaac McNeely signing an Exhibit 10 contract with the Atlanta Hawks, which allows him to participate in their training camp. He's also likely to play for the Hawks in the NBA Summer League beginning on July 3rd. The West Virginia football team continues to develop its 2027 recruiting class, securing the commitment of three-star wide receiver recruit Chase Gears, who held offers from the likes of Pitt, Syracuse, Cincinnati, Illinois, and more. He's West Virginia's 23rd commit in the class of 2027. And a busy offseason continues in the NBA. Another blockbuster trade coming on the heels of the league draft. The Minnesota Timberwolves acquire all-star point guard LaMelo Ball and wing Josh Green from the Charlotte Hornets in exchange for former Sixth Man of the Year Naz Reid and a package of future draft picks. Minnesota continues to make big moves, adding Ball days after agreeing to trade all-star forward Julius Randle to the Brooklyn Nets. Morning news time is 8:21.
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5: Beckley man is facing charges after police say he took a vehicle without permission, crashed through a residential fence, and abandoned it in a homeowner's backyard. According to the Beckley Police Department, officers responded June 20th after a homeowner discovered an unoccupied car that had driven through her wooden fence and come to rest in her backyard, causing an estimated $586 in property damage. Investigators identified the driver as William Delaney, whom officers had spoken with earlier in the day. The vehicle's owner later told police Delaney had taken her car without permission and returned without it. Police are seeking charges of unauthorized use of a vehicle, commonly known as joyriding, and leaving the scene of an accident involving property damage. A DUI arrest has led to additional felony charge in Mercer County. According to the West Virginia State Police, Michael Hammonds was taken to Southern Regional Jail after a DUI-related arrest on June 20th. During the booking process, correctional officers used an X-ray body scanner and allegedly discovered a pill bottle, a plastic bag containing suspected meth, and a glass pipe hidden in Hammonds' groin area. Troopers say Hammonds later admitted he knew he was carrying the suspected drugs, but didn't tell officers because he was scared. He is now charged with transporting a controlled substance into a jail. A Raleigh County man is facing multiple felony charges after deputies say he pulled a handgun during a fight and then intentionally drove an ATV into a crowd at Burning Rock in Tams. According to the Raleigh County Sheriff's Office, investigators reviewed social media video and interviewed several victims after the June 20th incident. Deputies say Charles Frederick Austin pointed a handgun at a victim during a fight despite being prohibited from possessing a firearm because of a prior violent felony conviction in Virginia. Investigators

0: Investigators say Austin then got on an ATV, told witnesses he was going to drive right through the crowd, and accelerated into several people. One victim was pinned against another ATV and taken to Raleigh General Hospital, while others suffered injuries but declined treatment. Deputies say Austin then backed up, struck one victim a second time, and fled the scene. An Oak Hill man is facing a felony domestic charge after witnesses told police they saw him drag a woman by her hair and threatened to take her into the woods. According to the Oak Hill Police Department, officers responded just after midnight Tuesday to a domestic disturbance on Crawford Street before being directed to a nearby home on Bowley Street. Police say that a witness reported seeing Anthony Gord strike the woman several times, drag her by the hair, and threaten to beat her in the woods. Officers say the victim appeared frightened and her mud-covered clothing was consistent with the witness's account. Gord was arrested and charged with domestic battery, second offense, based on a prior 2021 conviction. The charge is an out. And the West Virginia native is getting a big payday in the NFL. Reports say Parkersburg native Brenton Strange has agreed to a 3-year contract extension with the Jacksonville Jaguars worth up to $48 million, including $25 million guaranteed. The 2019 Parkersburg High School graduate was selected by Jacksonville in the third round of the 2023 NFL draft after playing at Penn State. Strange is coming off a breakout 25 season, setting career highs with 91 receptions and 986 receiving yards and 6 touchdowns. If you see news happening, text news to 35651 to submit a tip. That's your news update. I'm Fred Persinger II.
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0: Morning news time is 8:27. I'm Chris Lawrence.
1: And I'm Daniel Woods.
0: A U.S. official confirms to ABC News that an Iranian drone hit the ship in the Strait of Hormuz. That attack prompted the U.N.'s International Maritime Organization to suspend their escorts of ships through the strait. ABC's Louis Martinez reports this may be an indication.

0: that negotiations and that memorandum of understanding are on some shaky ground.
1: Very tenuous situation because over those 60 days that the United States and Iran are supposed to be negotiating further on further movement towards an eventual full agreement, there's a lot of instability about what could actually happen. So in previous instances prior to that memo of understanding, what we did see is that the United States would sometimes carry out retaliatory strikes against some of the Iranian positions that would attack some of the shipping through the Strait of Hormuz, but it's unclear if that's something that we're likely to see now.
0: That's ABC's Louis Martinez.
2: New concerns for immigrants across the country who have been in the United States under a status known as TPS. ABC's Karen Waugh says it comes after a decision at the Supreme Court where the justices ruled that the Department of Homeland Security and not courts have the final say in the matter.
3: The 6-3 ruling ends what's called temporary protected status, or TPS, for roughly 350,000 Haitians, many of whom have lived and worked here legally for years after fleeing violence in Haiti or natural disasters like the 2010 Haiti earthquake. Most will now have to leave the U.S. or face deportation.
2: That's Karen Waugh reporting.
0: Sources familiar with the talks tell ABC News that defense attorneys for Luigi Mangione and federal prosecutors have been talking about a possible plea deal ahead of a hearing next Monday. Mangione has pleaded not guilty to the shooting death of healthcare CEO.
4: Sources tell ABC News attorneys for Luigi Mangione and federal prosecutors had been in talks for a possible plea deal in which Mangione would admit to killing United Healthcare CEO Brian Thompson. It's not clear how far they got, but we're told the negotiations have now stopped. Mangione has pleaded not guilty to stalking and murdering Thompson in December 2024. He could still change his plea before, even during trial. Mangione's lawyer declined to comment, but she did accuse prosecutors of trying to manipulate public opinion and violate Mangione's rights to a fair trial.
0: ABC's Aaron Katursky.
2: Some claims by a FEMA official, including one that sounds like it's straight out of Star Trek, are now costing him his job. ABC's Perry Russum with the details.
5: Greg Phillips, a high-ranking official at the Federal Emergency Management Agency, has reportedly been put on leave after drawing controversy for his past remarks, including claims that he once teleported to a Waffle House restaurant. Phillips also claimed without evidence that millions of people voted illegally in the 2016 election, posting on social media at the time, number of non-citizen votes exceeds 3 million.
2: The Washington Post says Phillips has been asked to step away from his role because of concerns about how he's publicly perceived.
0: If we have technology that teleports us to a Waffle House and the government's burying it, I'm going to be very upset.
2: I think that's a reasonable reaction.
0: Teleport me to a Waffle House anytime. It's 8:30.
6: From ABC News, Wall Street Now. Core inflation rose to its highest in 2.5 years in May, but it wasn't as bad as equities investors had feared. The Dow on Thursday rose 71 points and closed near its record high, but ongoing losses for tech shares dealt a blow to the other major stock averages. The S&P fell 0.2%, the NASDAQ 0.8%. Rising gas prices were a major driver of the inflation report. They're also prompting consumers to change their habits. A new Gallup poll finds that nearly 6 in 10 Americans are driving less. Almost half say the pain at the pump has forced changes to summer vacation plans. Customers loved it, but $20 Ultimate Endless Shrimp helped to drive Red Lobster into bankruptcy. Now some creditors are suing the former controlling shareholder, Thai Union, saying that seafood producer demanded the promotion remain in place because it benefited from it. In its filing, the creditors called the Endless Shrimp deal a car crash. Jim Ryan, ABC News.
0: 8:31 now on the morning news. 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
7: Good morning. We'll see clouds and sunshine today with increasing clouds for the afternoon and an isolated shower or thunderstorm. Daytime high 82. Tonight, cloudy with late night rain, overnight low 65, and a rainy weekend. Cloudy Saturday with showers and thunderstorms, high 73, and additional rain Sunday, high 78. 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
0: It's 8:35 on the morning news. Good morning. I'm Chris Lawrence, and time for the Metro News Market Report. 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
21: Hey, good morning, Chris.
0: What are we looking at on Wall Street for this Friday as the week comes to an end?
21: Yeah, futures were down this morning, but if we take a look at what happened yesterday, and it was really, Chris, a day that tells the story of where this market stands right now. And it's basically we had a mixed close. It's pretty volatile, and it's very dependent on just a handful of key themes. So we had the Dow Jones Industrial Average finish slightly higher. It was up about 70 points, but it hit an intraday high during the day, but then it couldn't hold it at the close. We had the S&P was essentially flat. We had the NASDAQ, which pulled back roughly 0.5%. So you had this divergence, strength in more traditional industrial-type names, while the technology and growth stocks really struggled yesterday. And that story came down to one word I've been saying a lot recently, and that's rotation. And the big catalyst yesterday, Micron Technologies came out with a blowout earnings. Their revenue was up like 350% year over year, and they had very strong results. The stock was up over 16%. But

0: The interesting part, Chris, even with that strong demand for Micron, the broader tech sector didn't follow through and actually was down. And let me tell you what the culprit was. Right now, you're seeing concerns that the cost of artificial intelligence is starting to show up in these companies' infrastructure. Let me give you an example. Apple. Apple came out yesterday, said they were announcing price increases on its MacBooks and iPads, largely tied to rising components of cost. That stock dropped more than 6%. Microsoft also said their costs due to chips were going up. So you've got this push-pull dynamic. AI demand's booming, but the cost associated with that is starting to pressure these companies' margins, which is creating volatility specifically within the technology sector.
1: Right.
0: Now, if you look at the macro side, we also got some important economic data yesterday. We got the PCE index. It came in at 4.1% annually. That's the highest we've seen in about 3 years. And that tells us inflation is not gone, and it's still a key factor in this market. The trade-off there, Chris, is we also had GDP that was revised higher. So that trade-off, we've got strong GDP growth, which is good, but you've got this persistent inflation, and everybody's thinking that the Fed may keep interest rates higher for longer, and that's also a balancing act that investors are working through. So energy stocks were weak. Oil dropped around 4% yesterday. That helps ease inflation concerns, but it also drags down those energy companies like Exxon and Chevron, which had been performing well when we had oil around $100 a barrel. Oil's actually under $70 a barrel this morning. It was like 69. So you've got industrials, travel-related stocks are benefiting from those lower fuel costs, but then you're seeing the tech sector get bounced around pretty good. So you're seeing capital move around. It's not leaving the market. It's just rotating within it, which is a pretty positive sign.
1: Okay.
0: And it also shows that diversification works. If you're overweight in technology, you're probably feeling some discomfort, but the market's just not moving in lockstep here. You're seeing clear winners and clear losers.
1: My guess is that next week there will not be a lot of volume because – let's face it, everybody who can is taking all of next week off for the 4th of July.
0: Yeah, the 4th's on a Saturday this year, right. But I think the market will be closed on Friday the 3rd. And you're right, you start into those dog days of summer. July historically has been a pretty decent month. August and September have done worse. So you're right, next week we start that third quarter, which the third quarter historically has been the worst quarter. Especially throw that into a the second year of a presidential election cycle.
1: Oh yeah,
0: so things are just lining up to be volatile, and they certainly have been.
1: Well, volatility can be your friend if you're pumping money into the stock market every 2 weeks with your paycheck.
0: Yeah, dollar cost averaging is a way to put volatility as a positive versus a negative. Now, if you're retired and you're in a distribution mode, which means you're not buying, now volatility just becomes a killer. And really, I have clients, Chris, who called me in the month of March, which was down. And I had clients call me, oh my gosh, what's going on? Then we had April and May where the market went up like 8% and 5%.
1: And nobody called.
0: Never rang.
1: Yeah.
0: it's just that, it's been proven psychologically that the fear of loss is like 2 to 3 times more than the elation of gain. So when you're up 5%, you think you're up 5%. When you're down 5%, it feels like you're down 10.
1: Well, as we always say here, he is not reacting.
0: You can't react to that. Hard to do sometimes.
1: As we always say here, Ed, slow down. You're making me too much money. So
0: never heard that.
1: All right, have a good weekend. We'll talk to you on Monday.
0: Hey, Chris, you too.
1: All right, Ed Steich of the Wealth Enhancement Group. Morning news time is 8:42.
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3: Beckley man is facing charges after police say he took a vehicle without permission, crashed through a residential fence, and abandoned it in a homeowner's backyard. According to the Beckley Police Department, officers responded June 20th after a homeowner discovered an unoccupied car that had driven through her wooden fence and come to rest in her backyard, causing an estimated $586 in property damage. Investigators identified the driver as William Delaney, whom officers had spoken with earlier in the day. The vehicle's owner later told police Delaney had taken her car without permission and returned without it. Police are seeking charges of unauthorized use of a vehicle, commonly known as joyriding, and leaving the scene of an accident involving property damage. A DUI arrest has led to additional felony charge in Mercer County. According to the West Virginia State Police, Michael Hammonds was taken to Southern Regional Jail after a DUI-related arrest on June 20th. During the booking process, correctional officers used an X-ray body scanner and allegedly discovered a pill bottle, a plastic bag containing suspected meth, and a glass pipe hidden in Hammonds' groin area. Troopers say Hammonds later admitted he knew he was carrying the suspected drugs, but didn't tell officers because he was scared. He is now charged with transporting a controlled substance into a jail. A Raleigh County man is facing multiple felony charges after deputies say he pulled a handgun during a fight and then intentionally drove an ATV into a crowd at Burning Rock in Tams. According to the Raleigh County Sheriff's Office, investigators reviewed social media video and interviewed several victims after the June 20th incident. Deputies say Charles Frederick Austin pointed a handgun at a victim during a fight despite being prohibited from possessing a firearm because of a prior violent felony conviction in Virginia. Investigators say Austin then got on an ATV, told witnesses he was going to drive right through the crowd, and accelerated into several people. One victim was pinned against another ATV and taken to Raleigh General Hospital, while others suffered injuries but declined treatment. Deputies say Austin then backed up, struck one victim a second time, and fled the scene. An Oak Hill man is facing a felony domestic charge after witnesses told police they saw him drag a woman by her hair and threatened to take her into the woods. According to the Oak Hill Police Department, officers responded just after midnight Tuesday to a domestic disturbance on Crawford Street before being directed to a nearby home on Bowley Street. Police say that a witness reported seeing Anthony Gord strike the woman several times, drag her by the hair, and threaten to beat her in the woods. Officers say the victim appeared frightened and her mud-covered clothing was consistent with the witness's account. Gord was arrested and charged with domestic battery, second offense, based on a prior 2021 conviction. The charge is an out. And the West Virginia native is getting a big payday in the NFL. Reports say Parkersburg native Brenton Strange has agreed to a three-year contract extension with the Jacksonville Jaguars worth up to $48 million, including $25 million guaranteed. The 2019 Parkersburg High School graduate was selected by Jacksonville in the third round of the 2023 NFL draft after playing at Penn State. Strange is coming off a breakout 25 seasons, setting career highs with 91 receptions and 986 receiving yards and 6 touchdowns. If you see news happening, text news to 35651 to submit a tip. That's your news update. I'm Fred Persinger II.
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0: 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I'm Daniel Woods.
1: And I'm Chris Lawrence.
0: Preparations continue in Charleston for next week's Independence Day celebration.
2: Crews are moving a 230-foot Ferris wheel into place at the state capitol complex in Charleston. The wheel will be part of the America 250 celebration in the capital city. It's the tallest portable Ferris wheel in the country. The installation process will take 3 to 4 days. The wheel will be put in the center of the capitol complex. The wheel is divided into 10 trucks. They're bringing each truck in one at a time. The Stars and Stripes themed wheel features 45 gondolas, each one marking a U.S. president. Wheel officials say up to 1,200 people can ride the wheel each hour. From the State Capitol Complex in Charleston, I'm Jack Carlson, WVMetroNews.com.
1: In Mingo County, two more women are now facing charges tied to the death of a baby. 50-year-old Tanya Hayton of Williamson and 35-year-old Marissa Pruitt of Del Barton faced charges after the discovery of a dead 4-month-old. 35-year-old John DeWitt of Varney was arrested Saturday. The criminal complaint alleges Witt told Pruitt over the phone that her child was dead and there were drugs in the home. And investigators say Witt then told Pruitt not to call 911 for fear the drugs would be discovered. Hayton, meanwhile, was charged with violating CPS instructions as a foster parent when she was ordered to keep the baby away from Witt and did not.
0: A Marion County man is in jail in connection to child neglect charges. 35-year-old Christopher Adams is in custody for allegedly forcing his 6-year-old child to take a cold shower as punishment. Fairmont police responded to a house on Rose Avenue and found the 6-year-old facing a blank wall. Police say Adams told them that he made the child take a cold shower for 5 to 10 minutes. The child was still cold when police arrived. Police say the child's older sister was afraid to speak with Adams in the room, and he allegedly shoved her to the ground and spit on her while authorities spoke with Adams' girlfriend. Adams is charged with child abuse and domestic battery. He's in the North Central Regional Jail on $7,500 bail.
1: Switch from the Kanawha County Commission to the Kanawha County Emergency Ambulance Authority for Lance Wheeler. He's submitted his resignation to the commission in order to accept the KCEAA Executive Director position effective July 1. The Ambulance Authority tabbed Wheeler as its next chief during its meeting Thursday. County Commission President Ben Salango, who is also a member of the authority, said it's difficult to find an ambulance authority chief.
3: Finding someone who has the clinical operational experience of a paramedic or EMT, but also has the financial and management experience that you need to be executive director is like trying to find a unicorn.
1: Salango recommended Wheeler to the board, citing Wheeler's strong background dealing with budgets on the county commission. Wheeler will work with interim director Jason Sergeant on the leadership team. Sergeant will be moved into the deputy director position. And Salango says the ambulance authority has work to do and is confident that Wheeler and Sergeant working together will address it.
3: We need to pay the EMTs and the paramedics a fair wage. We need to make sure that we are not having issues with retention. We're not losing EMTs and paramedics to adjacent counties or just attrition. They just don't like the job anymore. They're burned out. We've got to fix those problems.
1: Wheeler's also the Republican candidate for the 8th District Senate seat. He'll face Kim Hunley in the November general election.
0: In other news, the Hope Scholarship Board is complying with legislation allowing Hope funding to be paid out on a quarterly basis. Assistant Treasurer Amy Willard said families have deadlines to meet to qualify for each quarter's funds.
4: We have families who don't turn in their notice of intent by August 1st, which would be the deadline for the August funding distribution, they would not be eligible to receive funding until October.
0: State Treasurer Larry Pack said earlier this week over 26,000 students have applied for full funding through the HOPE program this year.
1: And finally, this morning, recovery continues in Boone, Logan, and Raleigh County today. That after devastating flooding in some isolated areas of those counties back on Monday. The DOH is working to make road repairs.

0: bridge replacement will take a little longer. And a state of emergency remains in place. That'll provide more state resources to help get those folks who were impacted back on their feet. And I was down there. There is a lot of work to do, particularly on James Branch in the Wharton area. I don't know if you saw the video of the Jeep and the guy driving in the water. He wasn't driving. He was sitting still. The water was coming up over the hood.
1: Incredible.
0: That was on James Branch. So you can imagine how bad that got if the water was that deep. Yeah, exactly. All right, man. Have a great weekend. You're off next week, right?
1: I am in on Wednesday next week on assignment the rest of the time.
0: I got you, man. 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
2: Good morning. We'll see clouds and sunshine today with increasing clouds for the afternoon and an isolated shower or thunderstorm. Daytime high 82. Tonight, cloudy with late night rain, overnight low 65, and a rainy weekend. Cloudy Saturday with showers and thunderstorms, high 73, and additional rain Sunday, high 78. 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
1: 6'6 kicker Jack Cassidy transferred to WVU from Western Kentucky. He'll compete for kicking duties with another transfer, Peter Nataro from Alabama, and with roster holdover, Nate Flowers from Fairmont Senior High School. Mountaineer special teams coordinator Pat Kirkland on the unique abilities of the 6'6 Cassidy.
2: You know, Jack Cassidy is just, one, is personality-wise, I think he fits in well here. He loves Morgantown. He loves the tradition of West Virginia football. He's embraced that. He's a worker, and he's got such a skill set. The strong leg that he has, you know, it's just putting it all together on a consistent basis, and he's definitely been making some really big strides the last couple weeks. But you know, so are the other guys. You know, I know Peter, you know, before he got kind of banged up a little bit, was in the mix and will continue to do so. But Nate Flowers is a guy that has been working his tail off to compete. A lot of those kickers that are consistent are the littler guys, because there's just not as many moving parts.
3: Yeah.
2: And Jack, his swing is so compact for a big guy, you know, and he doesn't crouch over the ball. You know, he's got a great drive step and he stays tall and powers through it. So I've been really impressed. We've kind of slowed down his arm, his upper body a little bit, because he had a lot of moving parts, you know, early in the spring, and he's kind of settled that down a little bit, and that's helped him with the consistency. But that is the challenge with the bigger kid. You get a bigger leg, but you've got to get the technique part down where he's comfortable day to day.
1: Mountaineer special teams coordinator Pat Kirkland on the upcoming battle for special teams playing time with WVU. With the Golden Blue Report, I'm Kyle Wiggs, Metro News Sports.
4: 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That'll wrap up today's edition of the Morning News on this Friday, June 26, 2026. I'll talk to you tomorrow in Nome, West Virginia outdoors, and then again Monday right here on the Morning News. For our producer, Anthony A. Train Harmon and Daniel Woods, I'm Chris Lawrence on Metro News, the voice.
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6: They have found a lot more bodies in Venezuela. I'm Dave Anthony, Fox News. The number of confirmed deaths in the twin earthquake disaster more than doubled. It's now 589, but the injuries were revised lower, now just under 3,000, with survivors shaken up.
7: The walls collapsed. In fact, we barely made it out at the time.
6: Many more unaccounted for in the rubble.
8: Crews are searching for survivors who may still be stuck under the many buildings and homes that collapsed. The Trump administration is now pledging $150 million in aid. That includes $50 million for relief partners on the ground, along with a $100 million contribution to a United Nations humanitarian fund. The U.S. is also sending military personnel, search and rescue crews, as well as planes and Navy ships to Venezuela.
6: Fox's Carly Shimkus. Iran state media claims three more ships have been turned back trying to pass through the Strait of Hormuz after attacking a cargo ship with a drone.
9: And that attack on that Singapore flagged ship in the Strait of Hormuz is considered a major test of this ongoing 60-day deal between the U.S. and Iran. And President Trump seemingly addressing the situation yesterday while speaking to some farmers at the White House.
10: We cannot let Iran have a nuclear weapon.
9: Trump says the strait remains open and emphasized Iran could become a new market for American farmers, saying they'll use unfrozen Iranian assets to buy U.S. crops.
6: Fox's Jeff Paul in Tel Aviv. There's Christian controversy in Texas schools.
11: A final vote is set for today by the Texas State Board of Education that could approve a plan to include selections from the Bible in public school reading lists. The examples include picture books for younger kids featuring tales such as David and Goliath, and selections from the Christian scriptures in later elementary classes. Opponents claim the move violates constitutional mandates to separate church and state, and that the proposal favors Christianity.
6: Fox's Evan Brown. 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
6: While the teaching the Bible in school controversy plays out in Texas, President Trump will gather with religious conservatives today, returning to what was a crime scene a few months ago.
15: President Trump will address the Faith and Freedom Coalition's Road to Majority Conference. The event is at the Washington Hilton, the hotel where a gunman fired his weapon during the White House Correspondents Association dinner in April. President Trump, the vice president, and several other administration officials were quickly evacuated. The president has not returned to that hotel since. The annual WHCA dinner is rescheduled for next month, but will take place instead at the Waldorf Astoria near the White House, a hotel previously owned by the Trump Organization. In Washington, Jared Halpern, Fox News.
6: It is another sweltering day across Europe, temperatures in the 90s. In a heat wave this week that included record highs in France, 111 degrees in some areas. It's soccer's World Cup, a loss for the U.S.
16: That's the final whistle. Turkey go home with their heads held high.
6: Turkey won 3-2 on Fox, but the American team with two wins earlier already advanced to the round of 32.
16: Wednesday night, Santa Clara, California. Knockout stage, winner go home against Bosnia and Herzegovina.
6: Serena Williams now knows who she'll play next week when she continues her comeback on retiring, playing at Wimbledon again.
17: The 53rd ranked player in the world, Maya Joint from Australia. Serena turns 45 in September. Joint turned 20 in April. When she was born in 2006, Serena had already won every major event and had 8 Grand Slam singles titles. Serena, who accepted a wild card entry to compete in singles for the first time since the 2022 U.S. Open, will also compete at Wimbledon in doubles with her 46-year-old sister Venus. Jared Max, Fox News.
6: On Wall Street, there could be selling at the opening bell. Dow futures are down about 100 points, but the NASDAQ futures, they're dropping almost 400. I'm Dave Anthony. This is Fox News.
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19: 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Clouds and sunshine today, increasing clouds in the afternoon with an isolated shower or thunderstorm possible. High today 82. Cloudy tonight with late night rain, overnight low 65. Saturday cloudy with showers and thunderstorms, high 73. And additional rain for Sunday, high 78. 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
4: Welcome in to Radio Roundtable on this Friday. Fred Persinger II with you. Hope you're having a great day. Got a lot to get to on the show, so let's get right into it as we head to the phone lines and welcome in Rusty Udy, sportswithrusty.com. How are you?
20: I'm doing great, brother. Can't complain. It's been a fun time. Still fun.
4: Yeah, no, exactly. I mean, you know, high school sports are done for about 2 weeks. But you still got a lot of things going on. When you talk about local sports stuff going on, of course, all state teams have just been announced for all classifications for both softball and baseball this morning. The baseball Quad A all-state teams were released, so I mean that wraps that part of it up, and it's great to see some of these local kids really get noticed over the past couple of weeks with these all-state teams.
20: Oh, no doubt, and they've all very much earned it. You know, they've had great seasons, and I tell you, all-state's tough. I mean, it really is. I mean, you know, Quad A is not quite as bad because of the, you know, there's less schools in Quad A, but Double A and Triple A especially are just extremely, extremely hard. You know, I mean, it's to the point where, you know, I was kind of joking that, you know, man, I'd like to see the first teams and second teams play each other. Mm. You know, the talent is just unbelievable in those two levels. So, you know, kudos to the kids that, you know, that made it. a tough process. You know, I mean, there's kids on second team, but, you know, you probably can really consider them, you know, first teamers, but,

0: Yeah, there's only so many kids we can put in each team. So, you know, if anybody that makes it, and even honor mention, anybody makes any kind of, you know, notice of, you know, All-State accolades, job well done, and very proud of them.
1: Yeah. I'm just biased. I think Gage probably should have been first team, but, I mean, I get it. I mean, you know.
0: Gage is a good catcher. Gage is really, you know, I know probably people, more people know him for football than maybe for baseball, but that kid can play.
1: Yeah, no, he's
0: you know, I wouldn't be shocked. I mean, he'll definitely play in college if he so chooses, you know, and as to what level is still to be seen, but, you know, he has the capability to play all the way to the top.
1: Yeah, I asked him a little bit. I was talking to him a little bit yesterday, and we actually had him on the podcast, Beckley Flying Eagles podcast this week. So I kind of asked him a little bit about baseball, and he even pitched some this year, so that's something else he can do. But he's known for catching. I mean, that's what he's very good at, and that's what I think colleges will be looking at him for. And then I told him, I said, man, you talked about how you were struggling swinging sometimes during the baseball season, but daggone, you go play Legion ball and you start hitting them out of the park all the time, man. You know?
0: Well, I always said that it had to do with the weather. You know, that's just me.
1: That's a good point.
0: But,
1: that's a good point.
0: As it gets warmer, you know, you get into baseball mode more, and, you know, the things are just different when it gets warmer, and, you know, that has, I think, has something to do with it. But, you know, you really see kids this time of year really cranking it up. I mean, you know, you watch state tournament, and, you know, as good as the pitching was down there, you know, you still see guys hitting the ball pretty solid. So,
1: yeah.
0: Warm weather helps.
1: Yeah, no, I agree with that. I never thought of that. That's a great point. So, yeah, but he was supposed to go up to Morgantown yesterday, but this is the kind of kid he is. Beckley had a Football Hall of Fame football fundraiser, and he was out there for that. And he did not go up to Morgantown for this big event, this big tournament for Legion Ball up in Morgantown this weekend. Did not leave until that other was over. So he was a part of the Football Hall of Fame golf tournament, which he actually, I don't know if you knew what was going on with it, but on hole number 8 at Woodhaven, which is a long par 4, had it set up to where the teams that were coming through for a $20 donation could run a pass route and Gage throw them the ball, and where they caught, if they caught the ball, they could go up and tee off, take a par 4 that was like 400 and some yards down to like 170. And Gage was the one who was throwing the passes. And I was there for most of it. I didn't get there right on time because this stupid job. So I couldn't get there for the whole thing. I'm joking when I say that. But when I got out there, all of the teams that participated in it, and there was not – every team did. I mean, you take 200 yards off a drive, you definitely will do
0: right.
1: That. You know, you got a chance to hit on the green on a par 4 in a scramble tournament. Heck yeah. But I think only 2 people missed. No, I'll take that. 3 people missed, okay? And this was the funny thing, because also if you didn't want to run the route, you could have one of the players run the route.
0: Right.
1: So J-Dub missed one. And then there was another person who missed one. But then the other one, Brent Osborne. Brent dropped it. I mean.
0: Well, you know, when football starts and I go out and talk to the team and anything, I'll have to talk to him about those hands.
1: Oh, he'll blame the throw. But it was a good throw by Gage. I mean, it really was. Gage Burdett was out there throwing some around. Of course, J-Dub out there doing what J-Dub does, which was great to see. And he had some of the linemen out there helping out. I mean, that was the great thing about this. And Jacob Morris, who helps me on games, and, of course, Brent, they were the ones who really put this thing together. First time this going on, this will be something that's going to be an annual event surrounded with the Beckley Football Hall of Fame, raising money for Beckley to take the charter bus up to Washington in August and also to help feed the kids like they do after every practice. It was great to see. And the guys that were out there playing, I heard about 4 or 5 times, man, thanks for letting the kids come out and do this.
0: Right.
1: Thanks for letting us come out and meet these kids and talk to these kids. They don't get a chance to do that a lot of times if you're just fans and want to come to the games and stuff.
0: Right.
1: But I thought that was great, and the kids did a great job. It was fun, man. That was perfect weather, great course. It's the first time I've ever been out to Woodhaven. That's
0: an interesting
1: course, man.
0: It's tough, man.
1: Whew.
0: It's tough.
1: Yeah, no,
0: I played it once to kind of figure out where to hit the ball, but once you play it a little bit, it's actually a really nice course.
1: You play it a little bit. Yeah, it's a nice course. That was a lot of fun yesterday. But anyway, all right, so let's go back. We were talking about baseball and softball, all-state teams. That's done. It's hard to believe that the high school sports season is over with. But as you and I were talking before we came on the air, coming up here in just a couple of weeks, just after 4th of July, a lot of teams will start their three-week flex practices. They have any left, and boom, now we're into it. After that period.
0: We're right on it.
1: Yeah, I mean, 9 or 10 weeks away from today's first football game. Yeah. So, I mean, it's right around the corner. So, it's –
0: the start of the season or start of practice and everything is basically just over a month away. So
1: four or five weeks from Monday?
0: Yeah. Teams usually take this week, next week, kind of as a dead period. You know, they kind of let them, you know, relax and everything. And then they kind of get it going after that.
1: Yeah, no, it's crazy. It is crazy. All right, let's talk a little bit about you've also been busy with other things that are going on. Local sports wise, and usually this time of year it's with youth sports as far as Little League tournaments that are going on. This is a big time for that. Right now you were telling me about YMCA having a flag football championship going on. So there's other things that are going on sports wise here in the area that are kind of interesting to watch and see what's going on.
0: Yeah, it's still very, very busy. This year, the YMCA started a flag football league, and, response was pretty good to start with. And once the league got going, response got really good. So, you know, it's kind of boomed into something pretty, pretty special already and is going to keep growing. But, there's a lot of age levels. You know, I mean, it's the good thing about the YMCA. There's always age levels for everybody to play. And, the 8U championship, there'll be the 11U championship, and the 14U championship will be tonight out at the YMCA complex. And that's a lot of fun. I mean, Josh Bennett had asked me to come out and, maybe take some pictures and stuff a little while back. And, first of all, I love flag football. I mean, it's fun to watch it, you know, kids just kind of out there, you know, enjoying the game. You know, almost like we used to play in the backyard a little bit. Of course, you know, we have flags. We tackle each other like crazy idiots. It was really fun. I mean, I really had a good time. And, I asked him to be sure to let me know when the championships were. And, you know, he sent me a message yesterday that they're tonight. So, you know, we'll go out for that and kind of get some pictures of that and championships. So, you know, if you have kids, you know, especially next year that, you know, you want to get involved in something, that's a great avenue.
1: Pursue,
0: you know, especially if they like football. Yeah. You know, I mean, that's a really good way to do it, you know, at a younger age if they don't want to play, you know, like midget league football or anything like that. So, you know, and besides that, of course, you know, this is all-star baseball time. And, man, it's just crazy because, I kind of laugh now because, you know, when I was playing back in the dark ages, you know, we didn't have all these divisions. You know, you played basically nine-year-olds or 12-year-olds all played little league.
1: Yeah.
0: And now they've got, you know, I think it's 10U is the one level, basically, I think 9 to 11, so 11U. And then, of course, there's 11-12s. You know, there's three different divisions. And, last night I was in Fairley for a really, really, you know, good game. Between Shady Spring and Central Greenbrier, and both of them had really good players, really good kids that are going to be future, you know, solid high school players, college players. It was a really good game. Shady wins it 6-0 to win the District 4 championship. Grayson Walls was just on fire last night. He pitched 5 1/3 innings, only left because of the pitch count rules. Hadn't allowed no hits, no runs. And he had a two-run homer. Levi Pack hit the home run. Shady looked really good last night. And that's against a really good Central Greenbrier team. I mean, they'll play Trap Hill tonight for what's considered the runner-up championship. And that team will also advance to the state tournament in Barbersville, which I think that's mid-July. So, kudos to those kids. You know, good job there. And, Bluefield wins the girls' softball Little League, which is 11-12, and being told that's the first time they've ever won it. So, you know, they were in a really intense battle with Trap Hill last night, 3-2 was the score. And Trap Hill will play, I'm not positive on if it's New River Gorge, but I think it is. They'll play them tonight in for the runner-up, and one of them will also go to the state title. So I don't know the winners in all the other divisions right off the top of my head, but, you know, I know Central Greenberg.

0: you know, just had one play that, you know, Trapp Hill was able to score on and win. So the baseball is just really good. I mean, I've enjoyed it. I've always enjoyed it. And hopefully I can keep doing it. You know, everybody seems to be pretty excited when I come out. So, you know, it's if you really watch baseball, it's just fun and just a really good time. You know, go out and watch some Little League baseball.
1: Oh, yeah.
0: I mean, it's interesting now to me because a lot of these kids play together in the summertime, and they play, you know, play like high school. They play on different teams, so it's interesting in the fact of, you know, I don't know. It's you always saw, you know, people do cheer for their teams, but they're cheering for each other. You know, they're cheering for the other kids too. You know, when they make good plays, you know, they're complimenting them. It's just a great environment. I mean, yeah. I really enjoy it, and it's really calm and just good baseball, and the kids are fun to watch. So,
1: yeah, I was when I lived up in the Panhandle, up in the Martinsburg area, that was outside of high school football. If you don't broadcast those games, you've got people lined up at the door at the radio station saying, "What are you doing?" I mean, seriously, it is that's
0: huge up there.
1: I mean, it is that there is huge. I mean, and it's big everywhere, but I think up in the Eastern Panhandle, it's another level. Because of how serious they take it. The only thing I'm wondering about, and I don't mean to be, you know, negative Nelly on this or whatever else, but I mean, don't you think that the Little League season's short now because, you know, you have to start these?
0: Well, it's very different now because, you know, we were talking about that last night.
1: Yeah.
0: You know, when I played, you know, of course, you know, I always reference it to the fact that, you know, I played 100 years ago.
1: Well, yeah, I'm looking back, too. I remember we started playing Mother's Day weekend, and we played till like, the end of July.
0: Yeah. Well, and All-Stars didn't start till August.
1: Exactly, yes.
0: You know, that's when we started playing All-Stars, was in August. So, you know, but I don't know, you know, the logistics around it, but they do start quite early because, you know, really the Little League seasons are almost over before the high school seasons.
1: Yeah, that's what I've noticed. That's crazy.
0: Over now, you know, so that's why I don't get to go out to a lot of that because there's just no time to get out to it. But the All-Stars are a little different, and, you know, I can get out there. But, you know, it's different now. It's very different. When I first, you know, went back to start covering it, I was a little perplexed at the time, but you know, I mean, there's just a lot of stuff going on now with football in August and,
1: yeah,
0: you know, different things like that. So
1: I understand trying to get it done. The only thing that, and I think about because I was one of them, I was one of the kids who just wanted to play ball. I mean, I wasn't great enough.
0: Yeah.
1: You know, the guys I had to come up with, you know, to make the All-Star team just wasn't happening. I mean, I had to come up with Chris Daniels and those guys. That wasn't happening. I just wanted to play. But now I'm thinking about those kids that maybe are not – you know, want to play, but maybe not at that level yet to make the All-Star teams and stuff like that. They don't have a long season at all.
0: Yeah, it does seem pretty quick. And I don't know if it's caused the different divisions now.
1: Maybe.
0: I mean, that may have some to do with it because, you know, All-Stars are a lot longer now. A little hard to keep up with.
1: Yeah.
0: You know, because, you know, of all the, you know, like, you know, Division or District 4 has most of what I consider our area teams, mm-hmm. you know, Trapp Hill, Sophia, Beckley, teams like that, Shady. But now Mullins plays in District 2, which, you know, they'll be starting tonight. They'll play their first round game. They just started their tournament yesterday. Mullins will play Tug Valley, I believe it is, tonight at 7:30. You know, they're down there with Madison and, you know, Logan, teams like that. So, you know, but Mullins is good. I mean, Mullins, I think it's they're trying to make the state tournament for the third year in a row now. I'm
1: nice.
0: Pretty sure it is.
1: Yeah.
0: So, you know, that's a good little team. You know, I mean, I haven't got to see them yet, so I don't know how good they are this year. But, you know, Shady's got they really have a chance that they could win the state championship, you know. And,
1: yeah.
0: You know, it's going to be interesting to see how they play through because they have some really talented kids. I mean, they've been, you know, it's odd with this group. You know, I joke with some of the high school kids of, seems like I've been with them, you know, their whole baseball career. And especially this group now, this Little League group that, you know, I've been covering, you know, I've been with them since back when they were like 8.
1: Mm-hmm.
0: And so, you know, it does seem like, you know, heck, once they, you know, finish up high school and go through, it will feel like I've been with them more than half their life. So, you know, that's fun. You know, I get to know.

0: you know, get to really kind of know the kids and know the parents. And, you know, that's, you know, I love watching the parents, you know, because, you know, I kind of see what my mom kind of went through a little bit and dad when I played. You know, you don't notice that stuff when you're kids. You're just playing.
1: Just playing.
0: And, you know, you watch the reactions and, you know, living on every swing and every pitch. And, of course, you know, when they do something really good, you know, the excitement. So, I don't know. I love the environment. And,
1: yeah,
0: you know,
1: it is.
0: You can't beat it.
1: Yeah, you can't beat it. And that's why, you know, it's so much fun to be around these kids. I mean, you know, you've done it for a long time. I've done it for a long time. To get to know these kids. I mean, it was like I was talking about yesterday. It was so fun yesterday just sitting in a golf cart listening to J-Dub talk about golf and trying to learn golf. And then we'd have a little bit of a break in between, and they go up and try to hit the golf ball. And, I mean, it was – and you see these athletic kids that are very good at their sport try to hit a golf ball. It's kind of funny.
0: Golf ball's a great equalizer.
1: Yeah, it really truly is. It truly is. But it's fun listening to them talk about it and the funny things, you know, they did driving the golf carts around and, you know, very nice to the guys coming up and helping them out. It was just, you know, those are the things that a lot of folks don't get to see and that we have the opportunity to see, which is great.
0: Very blessed.
1: I mean, it really is.
0: Blessed to do this.
1: Yeah, no, it's, you know, it's a lot of work, no doubt about it, but it's not like digging ditches or anything like that. And it's a fact that you get to talk to these kids and that's what puts it all in perspective a little bit, you know, when you get to talk to them and see what they're doing. So that's good to see. All right, man, anything else going on locally? I mean, I think we covered it. I mean, there's not a lot going on, but there is stuff going on. Is there anything else we're missing?
0: I'm pretty sure Legacy, I think they go out to Utah here.
1: That's right. They do have that coming up. Yeah, yeah.
0: They got that huge soccer tournament coming up, and hopefully those kids, you know, that's another one, kind of, you know, a little bit of an end of an era there a little bit, you know, with those kids. They'll all be going their separate ways, you know, into college and life and things like that. But, you know, that's a great program, a great run. And, you know, hopefully they do well, you know, and have a good time and can stay out there for a little while. You know, but they are playing some, you know, elite competition. So, you know, that's big. And, you know, no, it's really – you know, between it's just kind of like Legion Ball and All Stars are kind of the prime stuff right now, and then we'll kick right into, you know, football, volleyball, cross country, you know, all that good stuff.
1: So. Yeah, no, it's right around the corner. It is, and it's I can't wait for it to get here, no doubt.
0: Some of these kids, it's hard to believe. You know, I'm be talking to them. Talking about them as seniors now.
1: Oh, I know.
0: You know, it's crazy.
1: Gage Price is one of them, man. It's like, Gage is going to be a senior? I, you know, sucks, man. It's crazy. You know?
0: Yeah, somewhere I lost a year with him because I kept thinking he was a sophomore this year. He's a junior.
1: We need to tell him he needs red shirt. Since you can't do that in colleges anymore, you need to do it in high school. You need red shirt a year. You know?
0: Right. Yeah. Well, it's one of those things where, you know, kind of like at that age, you're ready to kind of get through and enjoy it and then move to the next level and see what goes there. But then once you get to the next level, you're kind of like, yeah, I wouldn't have mind had another year to play high school ball.
1: Exactly. So, all right, my man, we're going to let you go. I appreciate you coming on the show as always each and every week. And we'll do it again next week where we'll be 8 weeks away from the first game of the
0: Sounds
1: football
0: good.
1: Season.
0: Sounds
1: just
0: good.
1: Just getting closer and closer and closer. I just cannot wait to get here. My wife said, don't wish away the summer. I'm like, we're done with vacation. Summer can go away.
0: It's going to be rough next week, man. We're going to be in around 90s next week.
1: Pool weather, man.
0: Any weather.
1: Pool weather. I mean.
0: That's inside air conditioning weather.
1: Well, that too. I mean, I can do this show from, like, the pool. I mean, I can remote do it, so.
0: Well, I tell you, I've lived in the South, and that's kind of what it's like down there. You know, it's just blistering hot.
1: I just came back from the beach last week. I'm fine with it, man. It doesn't bug me.
0: Well, I tell you, I mean, down there, and here's the deal. When you're down there on vacation, it's a different world because, you know, you've got your, you know, easy clothes on. You know, everything cool. You're not on any kind of set time.
1: True.
0: When you got to work it.
1: That's the one thing I was driving around Myrtle Beach last week during the day because we didn't get to a pool. We went out and did other things just one day. We always do that. So I was driving around. It was like a Tuesday, I think it was, watching the people walk around who work there wearing three-piece suits, and it's 90-some degrees. I'm like, that'll be tough. That's why if I ever move there and get a job, it's going to be a job like at a golf course or, you know, bartending at a bar somewhere or by a pool or something. That's what you have to do, you know.
0: Yeah.
1: Can't get
0: now,
1: like
0: even,
1: a
0: – the other months it's great down there because, you know, you're talking about watching football in October, November, and, you know, fairly warm weather. You don't have to worry about, you know, any crazy, 30 degrees.
1: Well, that was, the thing was, the place we stayed, going to my car one day, a guy said, "You're from Beckley, aren't you?" And I said, "Yes, sir." And he said, "I could tell because of what you got, the car dealership we have on the back of our car." And
0: right.
1: I said, "Okay." I said, so you from West Virginia?" He said, "Yeah, man, we moved down here. We stay down here now. This is, our home and one of the condos there." And I said, "Well, where are you from?" He said, "I'm from Lewisburg." And I said, "Really?" And he said, "Well, I used to be the manager at Ramey Ford in Lewisburg."
0: Wow.
1: And I said, "Wow." I said, "Okay, cool." So I said, I just started talking to him. And he said, "We decided retire, just move down here. We stay down here all the year." I said, "So how is it?" Because I'm trying to talk my wife into moving down here. So I said, "How is it?" He said, "I'll be honest, June, July, August is a little busy." But he said, "After that, it is perfect."
0: Yeah.
1: So, but I just think it's so cool when you come down there. Sometimes you just stay in the same place.
0: It's strange because it's just like, everybody's like, "Oh, you can play golf year-round down there." And that's why a lot of people go there. And I'm like, look, you cannot play golf in late July, maybe mid-July, July and August. You just cannot.
1: You can't get on a course.
0: I mean, it's like, you can. There's plenty of places to play. It's just basically when you walk outside, you might as well take a bucket of water and pour it all over you. And
1: that's why when you move down there, you actually find a place on a golf course. That's where you live because 7 o'clock at night or
0: there's nowhere to play that it's not. I mean, I used to go hit golf balls when I lived down there at 9 o'clock at night.
1: Yeah, it's so
0: and
1: humid.
0: And you still sweat like you were in the middle of the day.
1: Yeah, it's so humid. It is.
0: It's crazy.
1: Yeah.
0: Now, like you say, the other months it's great.
1: Yeah.
0: But it's really tough.
1: Well, see, that's the thing about it. Those 9 months you can play, you play every day. Those 3 months that you can't play, you sit by the pool and enjoy it.
0: The other problem is, too, is you get a bunch of tourists down there at the same time. So it makes it a little harder because it's more expensive.
1: Oh, that's what he said. He said June, July, August, a little busy.
0: Yeah. But, it's nice down there. My brother lives down there.
1: Places like Tybee Island, where my brother goes, where it's quiet and nobody's around.
0: Yeah.
1: Sean likes that. I just can't do that.
0: Why I always like going to Outer Banks.
1: Yeah.
0: Just because you can kind of hide away.
1: I went to the Outer Banks once. Man, I don't know. I mean, it's beautiful. But, man, I just don't know. I don't know if the absolute nothing going on, I can't handle that.
0: I love it.
1: I got to have something to do.
0: I go fishing in the mornings and then just chill out the rest of the day.
1: I guess that's it because I don't like fishing.
0: Oh.
1: I'm not a fishing kind of guy. I just
0: you get cranked up with it down there. It'll get you hooked. It's pretty fun because you pull things out of that ocean. They're like, "What is this?"
1: Yeah, no, I'd be afraid, man. My luck, it'd be like a great white shark coming close by or something like that. Come and get me. That wouldn't be good. All right, buddy. I don't know what we just spent the last 5 minutes talking about, but hey, it was fun.
0: Sounds like us are just a football game.
1: Dude, that's, I swear, I say it a lot, and I just need to do it. We just need to have a conversation, just sit down and not talk about anything.
0: Right.
1: It might be one of the best. It's kind of like the Seinfeld. What's your show about?
0: Right.
1: Nothing. What'd you talk about today? Nothing. It's fun.
0: That's right.
1: It's fun.
0: Exactly right.
1: All right, my man. Well, have fun at the Flag Football Championships this evening, and I know you'll be watching some baseball if the rain doesn't come
0: absolutely,
1: this weekend as well. So, I didn't see. Did USA win last night?
0: They did not.
1: They did not
0: Turkey
1: win.
0: Turkey scored in like the last seconds.
1: Oh, did they?
0: Beat them 3-2. Yeah.
1: Hate that I missed it. Not really. I was sleeping, so it was fine.
0: Yeah.
1: All right. Well, they still move on, so,
0: Yeah, it was a meaningless game outside of just – it just lost. But, it's meaningless. They play Bosnia-Herzegovina or something like that, I think,
1: I think it's what,
0: round.
1: Wednesday? Wednesday, I think it is.
0: I think it's Wednesday,
1: yeah. So.
0: July the 1st, whatever July 1st.
1: I think it's back out west, isn't it? Is it out west
0: They play on the west coast the whole time.
1: Okay.
0: As long as for the next three rounds, if they keep winning. So,
1: So it's out west, so it'll probably be at 10 o'clock again.
0: Los Angeles, maybe.
1: Yeah, we'll see. All right, college football coming up. That's good. All right. Hey, buddy, appreciate you as always, and we'll talk again soon, okay?
0: All right, sounds good, bro.
1: All right, buddy, see you. That is Rusty Udy, sportswithrusty.com. 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
6: 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So stay tuned for that. Right now, I want to go back and play a conversation we had yesterday with Leslie Baker with Parks and Rec. The main reason is because there's a big event coming up this weekend in the city of Beckley. It is the Bill Withers Festival going on, rain or shine. All right, I know they're calling for some rain, but there's contingencies in place to have the event rain or shine. This is a big event for us here in the Beckley area to honor one of the locals with Bill Withers. So I wanted to replay that conversation that we had talking about that as well as some other things as well, just to get the word out there a little bit more for what's going on this weekend. So here's that conversation I had yesterday with Leslie Baker with Parks and Rec here on the WJLS News Network. All right, joining me in studio this morning, Leslie Baker. How are you?
7: I am fine. It's a beautiful day in the neighborhood.
6: It is a beautiful day. Okay, my watch is talking back to me. I don't know what that was about. But anyway, there is a lot of things that are going on. I kind of want to go back before we get into this weekend because it's a big weekend and the weather needs to change to help us out some. But you had an issue with the pool, right?
7: Well,
6: a small, minuscule issue compared to some things that's happened.
7: It could go wrong.
6: But...
7: yeah.
6: Kind of talk a little
7: bit.
6: It
7: was just, we had crazy. We had last weekend the very successful, we've grown it every year, West Virginia Day celebration. Mm-hmm. And we've been noticing that attendance is growing and growing. And then the day that we had the bad storm, that Thursday, I think every tourist in southern West Virginia came to the exhibition coal mine. I literally answered the phone and a woman said, "Are you open today?" And I said, "Yeah." She said, "Oh, my whole family's coming. It's the safest place in southern West Virginia." There were people that were genuinely frightened, but we did over 400 people that day.
6: Wow.
7: And so it was a phenomenon. But the next day was busy. And then we did West Virginia Day and it was equally as busy. But we had planned on that. Sunday was busy, and then the pool is always closed on Sunday and Monday just because we don't have quite enough lifeguards. And mm-hmm. I would like to be open on Sunday, but Monday's traditionally a day to take care of things. Well, our pool operator went up, and one of the filters had just blown every gasket, blown stuff all over the place. And Ideal, who was so very helpful mm-hmm. in our go-to, they had almost all the parts, but one of the parts would be in the next morning. So we had to close Tuesday. And it didn't take forever to fix it, but then the pool had been stagnant for that many hours. And then you have to redo all the chemicals. And it takes almost 4 hours for the chemicals to flush through and do it all. Mm-hmm. And even though it was a pretty day, we probably wouldn't have been able to open to 2:30 or 3 o'clock. And we close at 6. So we just didn't. Hey, fingers crossed, everything's holding good.
6: Yeah.
7: And our numbers have been, even though we've had so much rain, which is really hard to get a pool stabilized, after that much rain, and then cold, and then hot. But we've been doing all right with that. Yeah. So thanks for asking. But we're up and going.
6: I saw it online. And I'm like, oh, I know. And I was glad it was only going to be for the one day, which was good. And glad that it wasn't something more serious.
7: Yeah. And we had to close the golf course too, because the amount of rain that we got, we had literally too much standing water on the greens down, as everybody knows how the golf course is, you know, that first bit, the first fairway to the right, there's all that water. And then over an 8 and 9 gets really bad too. Yeah. And we just, carts run through it. It gets the carts too muddy. It tears up the grass. And, but now it's pretty out there.
6: Yeah.
7: It's pretty in green.
6: I drove by yesterday and looked around a little bit. Yeah, it is beautiful right now. And of course, if you had the water there, it'd been fine with me. That's where I usually hit the ball anyway. So, I mean, that's just normal.
7: That's our water feature.
6: It's a water feature. Yeah, exactly. But it's one of those things where the course is in such good shape, you don't want to mess it up by having really muddy conditions and things like that. So, it's great to hear that's going on. I do, every time I drive by, I see cars there.
7: Oh, we're busy.
6: So, I mean, it looks like it's busy all the time. People playing golf, enjoying it, which is what we want to see. So, that's good to know. Now we're looking at some of the things going on this weekend, because this is a big weekend.
7: It's something that we've been working toward. You know, Bill Withers is a native son. We're all very, very proud of him. It started several years ago. We got the sign over on South Fayette. We had some music there, and then it was just everybody decided that we're going to turn the big plaza into the Bill Withers Plaza. The previous Beckley Events Director, Jill Moorfield, and Michelle Rodolini from the Chamber worked very hard on raising money. And, we've got the pictures up there now. We've got the coolest music tower, I guess that's what they're calling it. And you can go up and you can push 5 different buttons and listen to excerpts of his songs. And I thought, well, this is something, but I forget it's the digital age. It was clear like you were in a recording studio. And if you're not familiar with his music, the statue is there, which is 8.5 feet of just, you know, looks just like him. Mm-hmm. Reverend Hightower from Institute did it and did such a wonderful job. And so you could go, okay, because some people just love to see monuments and statues.
6: Yeah.
7: And they come by, whether they're familiar with him or not, and then you know that they push one of those buttons, and it's like, oh, I know this music.
6: Yeah.
7: We all, it's the background of life, commercials, everything.
6: Yeah.
7: You hear it all the time.
6: Yeah, that's the thing that I think a lot of folks maybe around here, they don't know Bill Withers, but you play the song.
7: And they know.
6: Oh, that's who that is. And I mean, and I still go back, and I remember an interview that Jimmy Buffett did talking about Bill Withers. Mm-hmm. And how much Bill Withers inspired Jimmy Buffett. And, of course, those two guys did a duet. And now, of course, they're both gone, which is sad. But, just to know that he had that kind of influence on people with his music, and you still, like you said, you hear it in movies, you hear it on commercials, you hear it all over the place still today. And that's something that this area really should be celebrating. And it's great to know that we are celebrating that this weekend.
7: So it all starts on Saturday, and we've decided, rain or shine, we know the forecast isn't so great, but if it's pretty and it's just going to be a little bit of rain, we're going to go ahead and do it on the plaza, which is directly across the street from Chase National Bank. So there's plenty of parking because it is the parking garage, so there's free parking. And it starts at 4, goes till 9. We have a great lineup of music. Lady D really helped us with that. So we've got the heavy hitters, Lady D and the Mission, Jordan Dyer Trio, the Reds, and the DJ set by Brian Neighbors. So lots of good music. She's got food trucks, vendors, kids activities. We've got some t-shirts for sale, some commemorative t-shirts. And if it's really bad and there's a big thunderstorm and it's scary, we're going to move it all to the Raleigh Theater and Playhouse. Now, it'll be a little cramped in there, but we're still going to try. Food trucks will be in Word Park, and then vendors will be wherever they can be if they have their own tents, or they'll be in the down where the bar is downstairs at the theater and Sir Walter's. And then, of course, we'll do the acts on the stage. So don't think it's not going to happen. It's still going to happen. Just come on up. It's free, totally free.
6: Yeah, and it's a great opportunity to do something in the city and enjoy some time, wet, rain or shine. Let's just hope. And what I don't want, I think what happens a lot of times too is people, if it raining in the morning, they just won't do anything that day. let it rain a little bit in the morning. This starts at 4 in the afternoon. Mm-hmm. So it hopefully it'll be okay. Get it all out before 3 o'clock and then come out and enjoy it. So let's hope everything goes well with it. And so many times we've been wrong on forecast anyway. So, hey, we might be wrong again, and it might be fine on Saturday to come out and enjoy this. Because this is a big event. As you talk about things continuing to grow over the years, this is one of these events that I think can continue to grow.
7: Oh, for sure.
6: And be one of those cornerstone things we've talked about within the city of Beckley as far as, you know, chilly night or whatever else. Mm-hmm. This could be one of those cornerstone events in the early summer that really kind of brings people in a lot, I think.
7: I hope. And that's what our plan is. We raise a little bit more money every year, have a bigger budget every year, and we'll just grow on that.
6: Yeah.
7: And it's a worthy thing. His legacy is enduring, and we can only build upon that.
6: I wanted to bring up with you, because there are a lot of events coming up, I think, over the next three weekends. And I know a lot of the events are not associated with Beckley City events and Beckley Parks and stuff like that. But even though there are events that are going on that maybe you don't have a direct impact in, it still affects what you all do, right? Mm-hmm. I mean, you've got this weekend, Bill Withers. Next weekend is 4th of July weekend, so you've got a lot of stuff going on with that. And then coming up the next weekend, you've got the Friends of Charity event coming up as well. Those are three big things going on, three straight weekends that people will be coming in to this area, and they would want to look at other things other than just those events. Mm-hmm. So this is a good opportunity for the city parks to really put their best foot forward too as well.
7: Yeah, because if those individuals will almost always end up at New River Park, mm-hmm. either for the pool. I've had so many people tell me, we were here, found out you had an Olympic-sized swimming pool and a water slide. The kids didn't want to do what they wanted to do. So we came, we did the mines, and then we spent the afternoon at the pool.
6: Yeah.
7: It's all right there together. And there's the new exhibit at the Youth Museum, Forever Forest, which is so much fun. It's got a climbing tree. It's got microscopes. It's got things to build. It's got a train table. I went in there the other day. We've never had to restrict the amount of people in the Youth Museum. But I was like, I don't know that the fire marshal would be happy about this. That's great. That many people that were in there. And usually what happens is there's the ebb and flow. People will go underground, and then they come, and then they do the Mountain Homestead, and then they do something else. But their kids were wanting to stay.
6: Yeah.
7: And so they were staying longer than their average visit of an hour or whatever. But it's a really, really fun exhibit.
6: And that goes on till when?
7: We're keeping it until September, I believe.
6: Okay.
7: Yeah, longer than that, December. Because it's going to be here for the fall field trip season.
6: Oh, okay.
7: Because we just got rid of Mission to Mars, that was the spring school tours. So we always like to have something different for the school tours. Mm-hmm. And this was a pretty massive exhibit, kind of hard for the people to install, so we keep it longer.
6: When you look at, because you do have these school trips that come up, but in the summertime, you still have a lot of kids that come out. And is it more tourists that come by, or do you still have a lot of local kids that take advantage of it that maybe were part of the spring tour or will be the part of the fall tour? Can you tell a difference?
7: It's a combination. We do so many church groups in the mm-hmm. summer. We do all the camps, the YMCA camp, the Salvation Army camp, any camp. There was kids from Covington, Virginia there, two big bus fulls the other day. We have locals that come. A lot of times they'll be like nannies or girls babysitting, and they'll bring members to the Youth Museum if it's a rainy afternoon, or they'll be up at the pool and it just gets so hot and the kids get so tired and they come down to the Youth Museum. It's a combination of tourists, locals. I told you earlier in a conversation, we're seeing an awful lot of West Virginians.
6: Yeah.
7: They're not from Raleigh County, but they're West Virginians. They're just doing those stay vacations and maybe just doing day trips or maybe spending one night at one of the state parks, but still doing something, but not doing the trip to Myrtle or the trip to the Outer Banks or whatever.
6: I know you and I have talked about this in the past, trying to, because we know we expect the tourism to come in, the tourists to come in because of it. Are you seeing more locals take advantage of this great facility that you have over there? With the exhibition coal mine, with, you know, the Youth Museum, the pool, the park, everything else. Are you seeing more locals?
7: We've always seen a lot of locals this time of year. Well, I mean, in the summertime.
6: Yeah.
7: But take advantage. Yeah, because we've got a lot to offer. Yeah. Yes. And like I said, it's a little bit wider than just our local area. A lot of people from Wyoming County. We've even, last weekend, it was, I couldn't believe how many people from Logan County were there. Some counties that we don't hear from very much. Yeah. But we've, you know, with Visit Southern West Virginia and their digital advertising co-op programs throughout the state that we can do and pay very little money for them, and they go beyond that 50 miles, I think that that's helping a lot.
6: Yeah.
7: I think people are being very careful with their dollars and they want a good value. West Virginia Day is one of those things that we do for our locals because it's discounted. We make sure that pretty much every month we have at least one day that they can come and there's a discount. We don't do it in July, but in August we have the Honey Festival. September we have the Kids Fest. October we have Oktoberfest. Sometime that if you're a local and you want to come, you're going to come and you're not going to pay a full price.
6: Yeah, yeah, a lot of great things going on. I continue to see those videos that pop up about the exhibition coal mine, which I think is very, very good to promote it. But it just, you can tell the people are excited about it.
7: One of them got over 350,000 hits.
6: Yeah, it's amazing.
7: It's pretty amazing.
6: It is amazing. So good things going on. Let's talk a little bit about you and I. Every time we talk about upgrades that are going on. I continue to drive by Maxwell Hill Community Center pretty much every weekend. There's stuff going on. I mean, it's amazing how busy that facility is. Kind of give me an update on some of the other things that you're working on as far as maybe seeing some upgrades and what you're working on.
7: Well, not right now. We've got some major things that we have to do at the Exhibition Coal Mine. We're being very careful with our dollars and working out a plan. The miner's house has to be jacked up and reset on its foundation. I need gutters on a couple of buildings. We did fix the roof on Maxwell Hill. And we certainly would love to have a new community center up there, but it's just, that would be a heavy lift. It would be several million dollars, and it's certainly something the administration is aware of. Everybody wants it. It's just those dollars are scarce right now, and we can't do that without some type of help, either from the state or the federal government.
6: I know, I think you and I, last time we talked, were talking about some grants from the federal government. That you all were working on and maybe kind of got pulled back a little bit. Have you heard anything else about those? Or
7: it's a little early, but we've got our fingers crossed.
6: Okay, all right, because I've got Shelley Moore Capito scheduled to come on the show in 2 weeks.
7: Well,
6: so if
7: Shelley's
6: been,
7: there's, let's just say, when you ask for an earmark, there's several humps.
6: Yes.
7: And then all they can do is recommend a project. And Shelley's very good to us. Mm-hmm. Senator Capito is very good to us. And she has done some things in the past, as well as Senator Justice this time. But you got to get over several humps, and then it's got to get in the budget, and it's got to stay in the budget. And so you don't like to announce it too prematurely, because we had several years ago millions of dollars appropriated, and then Trump just took it all, every bit of it off.
6: Well, we just need to tell Trump to stop worrying about the reflective pool and let's put some of that money back here locally. I mean, I'm just saying. I mean,
7: I know how hard it is to keep my pool turning green. I can't imagine what that guy's
6: doing. I kind of joke around a little bit. I mean, you know, pouring hydrogen peroxide is not a good thing. I mean, just go to Ideal down here or something and get you some turbo shock and algicide, and you're good.
7: My guy Todd can take care of it for him. Just needs to take him too.
6: You know, just, but still, you take that money, give it to us here, and let's get some stuff done. I mean, let's, you know, we can get that new community center at Maxwell Hill. We can, you know, put that stuff up down at Youth Museum and the Old Town, and get that stuff lifted up and get it done. You know, hey.
7: Yeah, one of the other big things that they're working on is really hard. Once again, Jill was part of it. Matt Mullins is the big banner that's going to go on the side of the state building. Mm. We've been working on that Hall of Fame. It's not a banner. It's actually a big, I don't know what they're calling it, but it's like not the state building wouldn't let us paint on the building. So it's a big mural is what it is. But it talks about all the famous, Bill Withers being one of them, and a little Jimmy Dickens and one of the Lilies, all of the really famous musicians that have come from here. And you're going to be able to come into town, and instead of seeing the big old side of the state building, you're going to be able to see these larger than life people that were, you know, very famous in life, but you're going to be able to see them and recognize them. And that's a good thing they're working on, too.
6: That's a great thing. That's a great thing.
7: Yeah, and that's happening soon.
6: Soon?
7: Soon.
6: I can't wait to see that, because, I mean, you think about coming into the city of Beckley and seeing that. That would be great to see.
7: Mm-hmm. Yeah.
6: Not only for the tourists that come in, but for the locals.
7: Right.
6: And for the youth.
7: It's just because what we do at the mines.
6: Yeah.
7: Locals kind of forget sometimes that we have a lot to be proud about.
6: Yeah.
7: That there's a lot of history here. We just live every day. And then they come and go underground. And it's like, yeah, my grandpa was a coal miner. Yeah, we did do a lot. So then they see that. And they'll be like, all those people are from here. Yeah, how cool is that? They went out, made a name for themselves, but always remembered their West Virginia roots.
6: Yeah, yeah, and it's good for the youth to see that, too, and that's a big thing. All right, anything else real quick before we let you go that you want to bring up?
7: Yeah, we got History Alive with Karen Varanch. Everybody knows how wonderful she is. She's doing Pearl Buck for us over at Wildwood, which is right across the street from Memorial. It's Sunday at 2 o'clock. It's in conjunction with the Humanities, and she does that History Alive. She pretends she's Pearl Buck for 45 minutes, and then she answers questions, and we all know that Pearl Buck's another really famous West Virginian, first woman that ever received a Nobel Prize for literature, and that's at 2 o'clock. Bring your lawn chair, and it lasts about a little over an hour, about an hour and 30 minutes, and it's totally free.
6: Okay.
7: So come out, and then next Friday, but we're not really planning anything special on 4th of July because we knew we'd be busy, but Friday we've got Three Rivers Avian Center from down at Brooks, West Virginia, coming, Wendy and Ron, to come and do their Birds of Prey.
6: Oh, cool.
7: And it's free too, and it's at 1 o'clock, and it's grown. We've had them we just have to. Everybody asks for them. They're very popular. Our visitors and our locals alike like it, and they do such wonderful things with those animals, and rescuing them, saving them, putting them back out in the wild. It's a wonderful group to support, and it's a good way to get their word out by having them in a big local venue like this.
6: Outstanding. All right, we're going to let you go. I know it's a busy time, but I appreciate you taking some time to talk to us and getting the word out there because, like I said, there's a lot of great events.
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9: It's up to 589 deaths in Venezuela's double earthquake disaster. I'm Dave Anthony, Fox News. Nearly 3,000 are injured as rescue crews continue to dig through the rubble of collapsed or damaged homes and buildings, and the American military is already there helping.
10: U.S. Southern Command, they are leading the efforts with a team on the ground with reinforcements from the USS Fort Lauderdale and the USS Billings currently heading to Venezuela. Now, these naval ships will act as a floating command center for helicopters and rescue crafts as the search for survivors continue.
9: Fox's Dana Marie McNichol. Iran won't like this as it keeps demanding Israel withdraw from Lebanon. Israeli forces attacked Hezbollah again today, killing seven of the Iran-backed militants who the IDF says were transferring weapons near a security zone. While tension remains in the Strait of Hormuz the day after Iran targeted and attacked a cargo ship.
11: Some vessels had recently been evacuated through the United Nations International Maritime Organization's alternative route, but shortly after that ship was attacked by an Iranian drone, the group just announced it is now pausing evacuation of vessels. Iran's Navy released a statement saying this route is unacceptable.
9: Fox's Jeff Paul in Tel Aviv. John Bolton is in federal court now in Maryland, where the former national security advisor in the first Trump term turned critic of the president is changing his plea to guilty to one count of unlawfully possessing classified information. There's an empty cell on death row in Florida the morning after the oldest murderer in the state's modern history was executed. Dusty Ray Spencer, 74 years old. He killed his wife back in 1992. In his last words, Spencer told the family he's sorry and, Lord, I'm on my way, and then he was lethally injected.
12: Nationwide, the oldest person ever executed in modern times was 83-year-old Walter Leroy Moody Jr. He was put to death in Alabama in 2018 for sending mail bombs during a wave of Southern terror, killing a federal judge and a black civil rights attorney.
9: That's Deborah Valentine. America's listening to Fox News.
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9: They're selling on Wall Street. The Dow is down 100 points. The NASDAQ dropping 127. The S&P 500 losing 14 points. The price of oil down about 3%. WTI back to $69 a barrel. At the pump, another penny dropped today. AAA's national average for regular, $3.90 per gallon. Still almost a dollar more than before the Iran conflict. And farmers are also getting a price break they need. And so do we at the grocery store in the fight against inflation.
14: The price of nitrogen-based urea for...

0: fertilizer is about 26% lower now than it was a month ago. A lot of that type of fertilizer, nitrogen-based, comes from the Middle East. It's falling precipitously after huge spikes.
1: Fox Business Network's Grady Trimble. In California, voters will decide whether to levy a one-time tax on billionaires. The advocates pushing the question, refusing to give in to pressure to scrap it.
2: The billionaires tax will be on the California ballot in November. The proposal was backed by a major California healthcare union and is a one-time 5% tax on people with a net worth of $1 billion or more. The union says the money's needed to offset looming federal healthcare cuts. Opponents say the tax will only drive out billionaires and companies and investors in the state. Governor Gavin Newsom was among those who opposed it. He failed to reach a deal with the union supporting it to get it withdrawn. According to Forbes, California is home to more than 200 billionaires, the most of any state. Sue Guzman, Fox News.
1: There's breaking baseball news. The New York Mets, in last place in their division, fired manager Carlos Mendoza. At soccer's World Cup, six more matches today, six more tomorrow to wrap up the group stage. Team USA won its group despite a last-minute loss last night.
3: Comes back to the top of the box now. It's clipped in at the backside. Matt Turner, it's stopped home.
1: Turkey scored the game-winning goal as time expired, beating the U.S. 3-2 on Fox. But the Americans already advanced to the knockout round of 32. They'll play Bosnia and Herzegovina Wednesday night. I'm Dave Anthony, and this is Fox News.
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6: 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Clouds and sunshine today. Increasing clouds in the afternoon with an isolated shower or thunderstorm possible. High today 82. Cloudy tonight with late night rain. Overnight low 65. Saturday cloudy with showers and thunderstorms. High 73. And additional rain for Sunday. High 78. At your Metro News AccuWeather on the WJLS News Network.

0: More on the conversation regarding public education funding. Is it the funding formula? Are we missing something in this conversation? We will discuss later on. Brad McElhenney stops by. And a couple of wins for the Trump administration coming from the U.S. Supreme Court. It's Metro News Talk Line. We're underway.
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0: 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That's coming up about 90 minutes from now. Say good morning to all of our great radio affiliates across the state of West Virginia. 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And if you're watching on the Metro News TV app, Facebook Live, and YouTube Live, well, we appreciate you as well. 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Text me at 304-TALK-304. Keep those numbers on speed dial, if that's still a thing. Steam Release coming up 11:33 this morning. Lots to get to prior to that. Jared Halpern, Brad McElhenney, and your calls and text while we can have a dialogue this morning. Say good morning, TJ Meadows in the Charleston Encova Insurance Studios. Good morning, sir.
5: Good morning, sir. It is wonderful to be an American. It's wonderful to be a West Virginian. It's wonderful to be a capitalist. It's a great day.
0: Not unless you live in California, but that's a whole other story.
5: I don't live in California, nor do I plan to anytime soon.
0: I do like this optimistic TJ. I like it. Missed Positivity Friday.
5: Well, you know, there's a misconception about me. I'm really a positive person, but I'm also kind of like a Boy Scout. If you know a problem is there, don't wait for it to roll you over like a steamroller. Fix it before it gets to you. You can be both. You can be both, and that's all I'm trying to prove.
0: 800-765-TALK. The phone number 304-TALK 304 is the text line. Spent a pretty good portion yesterday. In fact, we brought on all of the Capitol reporters yesterday. Well, not all of them. At least three of them. Brad McElhenney, Amelia Nicely, and Steve Adams joined us for a conversation regarding public education funding because State School Board President Paul Hardesty spoke to reporters earlier this week, kind of sounding the alarm, saying, hey, look, we've got to address this problem. We've already closed the schools we thought we were going to in the 10-year plan. We're already only six years into that. We could see another 8 to 10 closures in the coming year, maybe more in the next couple of years. We've got to do something. Well, someone who's been trying to do something for a couple of years now is the current Senate Education Committee Chair, Mason County Senator Amy Nicole Grady, who joins us on Metro News Talk Line this morning. Senator, good morning. Thanks for joining us.
6: Good morning, Dave and TJ. Thanks for having me.
0: Absolutely. We appreciate you coming on. So, first of all, what was your takeaway? You saw Paul Hardesty's comments about the school aid formula, about having to address this problem. What was your takeaway?
6: You know, it's nothing new. It's something we have discussed for at least 3 years now, knowing that we need to move forward and change that formula in some way. But how we change it, that's the challenge, because I know you guys know it's a seven-step formula, but it is very much not simplified. We need to make sure that what we do changes it for the better for every county. And that's the challenge, is we have so many counties in our state, and each one has its own types of problems. And so that, I think that's where kind of where we're at. Paul and I have had these conversations on our own about the issues. It was not surprising to me to see him sound the alarm, so to speak. So it was something that I feel like you can feel his frustration come from his comments.
5: So you've been trying to do something. Amy, I'm going to shoot you straight, as I always do. I come from a business background. This kind of problem, if we'd been talking about it for 3 years, I would have been fired. And I'm not saying you should be fired, because you've been trying to do something about it. But a lot of your colleagues seem to be doing nothing. What is it going to take to get people in gear over this?
6: You know, I think part of the problem, TJ, is that, you know, we all represent certain districts, right? And so a lot of times it's hard for us to see outside of what our own needs in our own district are. You know, the needs of Mingo County are completely different than the needs for Berkeley County. And so I think we really have to start looking at it on a broader scale and understanding what other places need, not only what our district needs. And we are elected to represent our districts, but we also are elected to represent the entire state of West Virginia. And this is an issue that is a problem for the entire state of West Virginia. I think we really need to make sure we're having those conversations with our local board members and our local school administrators, because those are the people who can tell you the problems from the inside out. You know, we had the House spent $114,000 on a RAND report last year. We didn't need that. All you need to do is have conversations with teachers, school administrators, and they'll tell you what the issues are and where we need to fix them. Now, the mistrust there, I don't know if that's an issue, to think that they are blowing it out of proportion, but I can tell you right now they're not. We really need to open our ears and make sure that we're just listening to people on a local level.
0: Senator Amy Grady joining us here, Metro News Talk Line, Senate Education Committee Chair. Are we conflating issues? Because we have the school aid formula, state school aid formula, which I think everybody is, there's a consensus there, or seems like it. It's not working. But we also have the issue of closing schools, consolidating schools. And Amy, I don't know that the refixing or reworking the formula would fix the problem of closing schools across the state. Are we conflating these two issues and kind of just lumping it all together?
6: I think we are. I think there's more than two issues that we're lumping together. But, you know, a lot of these schools that are closing, let's think about this, probably 10, 12 years ago, they knew they were going to close, right? So I think a lot of the problem is we have local board members and others who have to make difficult decisions. Sometimes it's easier to make an easy decision, right? Whenever you know there's a school that needs to be closed, but it's really hard to do because that's cutting jobs, that's moving kids, that's closing community school. And 10 or 12 years ago, it was probably seen that these schools are going to close, and they've tried to keep them open and tried to keep them open, and then finally it's come to a head where you have to close it. So I don't think this is something that's a direct result of the funding formula, but more of decisions made by local boards in the past to keep things open when really it didn't make any sense fiscally to keep them open. And so I think we're seeing that all come to a head now, and it seems like it's a one thing issue, but it's not.
5: When I look at the text line, when I see comments on social media, there seems to be a bent from some folks, not all, that, look, other counties should help me out. The state should help me out. I understand that sentiment, but would you agree with me that each county school system has to be self-sustaining and live within its own means?
6: I 100% agree. You know, we often look at that and say, you know, that we need a bailout, you know, and because in our Constitution it says that we have to have an equitable funded education, right, for each of our students or each of our counties. However, when you look at that, the local districts have a responsibility on their own. And we're constantly hearing, let's leave things up to the local districts, right? We want to make sure that local control, we hear that all the time in Charleston. We hear it from our constituents. And in order to do that, though, we have to make sure that they're accountable and that they take on the responsibility of making sure that they have that control, but they're also doing it responsibly. But, you know, it's like I said, it's not a one-size-fits-all. We have 55 counties. Each one is vastly different. And to use a funding formula that treats each one the same isn't fair to anyone.
0: Senator Amy Grady joining us, Senate Education Committee Chairman. Amy, counties are responsible. They have local control. They have their boards of education. But there are a whole lot of mandates the legislature, current and past legislatures, have passed and approved and said, you have to do these things. And, oh, by the way, we are not sure how you're going to fund it, but you have to do these things. How much responsibility does the legislature bear in all of this?
6: Right, and that's a fair comment. There are fixed costs that don't go away. You know, we're constantly looking at, like, enrollment numbers and how a decline in enrollment is a decline in funding, but we still have, in state code, we have positions that are required. We have fixed costs that these counties still have to maintain, regardless of how many students they have. So, you know, we've got that that code book that's 1,300 pages that I really think we need to start looking at how we can repeal a lot of that. And many of those things in code were in code before any of the people that are in the legislature now are in there. You know, so it doesn't fall on the shoulders of just those of us that are serving now. But it is something we really have to take a look at and say, what can we get rid of? You know what I've said in the past, that I wish we would go with even years and odd years in the legislature. You know, on odd years, all we do is repeal laws, and you can only introduce 10 or 15 new laws. And then on even years, we can introduce. And, you know, I wish we would put more focus on repealing things, not only in education, but other places as well, as we do on introducing and piling on more. I think it could make a huge difference.
5: Paul Hardesty has told me that as much as he would like to believe this can be worked out with the legislature, that ultimately we may see litigation. A party may come forward, as it did way back when, that generated the REC decision. Do you have confidence that the legislature can fix this before litigation begins, or no?
6: You know, I think, TJ, I know it feels like it's been slow moving, but I have seen a lot of education taking place in the Capitol in the last 3 or 4 years. I know I've made it a goal of mine to make sure that my fellow senators are educated on what it's like from the inside as a public school teacher. And I've seen a huge shift in just the mindset there. And I think we're getting there, but I think part of the problem, you know, is that there's a huge turnover rate in the House. You know, they have to run for re-election every 2 years, and it seems like half the body is different. And so by the time you get people to understand, then you have 50 more members that you have to educate again. And so I do think that we can get there. We need to do it sooner rather than later. That's the problem, is it's taken too long. I think the goal is there. Everybody understands that there is a need, but how everybody sees that need is different. And that's the biggest problem, is we need to get everybody on the same page.
0: And TJ and Amy, I went down a little bit of a rabbit hole yesterday, and this may be a little bit of a broad oversimplification, but it seems like when it comes to the, whether it's school funding or our school system, it takes an event to force the legislator to make change. It was the Great Depression that gave us the county districts rather than all these different little rural districts. There was desegregation. There was the REC decision that had these big shifts in how we fund and how we look at education. Maybe this is the big shift here that prompts some sort of change, whether it's school aid formula or how we structure the school districts in West Virginia. Maybe this is that big momentum shift to get this

0: where, you know, he's been trying to get people to listen, and there he feels like nobody is, and so he feels like he's grasping at straws, and the last stop is to blast the legislature and say they're not doing anything about it when he has tried to get help as much as he can. And, you know, and I feel that. And I think that we need to realize that when we're passionate about something, we get easily frustrated, and it's easy to say, you know, I've done everything I can, but I'm not getting anybody to listen. And I want everyone to know that there are people listening, and we're trying to come up with a solution, getting everybody on the same page. And I don't know if anybody knows, but getting 134 members of the legislature all to think the same way is a very difficult task. And so, you know, it's typically we only need half of that, but it's very, very difficult. And this is something that's big that really takes a lot of thinking, and it can require a lot of hard, difficult decisions. And you also have that model of self-preservation. You know, a lot of people are thinking, this is hard for me to make this decision. I don't want to make this decision because it could mean my seat. But when it's the right thing regardless.
1: So here comes pessimist TJ. I'm putting that hat back on.
0: I thought positivity Friday, TJ.
1: Well, yeah. Look, I'm more like a Boy Scout, I say. I see a problem. I want to fix it before it hits me.
0: Gotcha.
1: And I just got updated numbers, and I have to tell you, I look at these things, and I look specifically at percent of net unrestricted fund balances to the approved levy estimate in these counties. Translation margin. How much free money they have. We've got 10, 12 counties I'm looking at that, I mean, some of these are less than single digits. Some of these are operating on a margin of 1%. They are one huge issue away from insolvency. And if that doesn't get the legislature's attention, I don't know what will, frankly.
0: And a lot of those issues, and I know we talked about this a lot this past legislative session, but a lot of those issues can go straight to special education funding. I know we talked a lot about that, but I know a lot of those counties are, you know, $20, $30 million in the red when it comes to special education. And so that's something I think is a good starting spot where we need to really look at. I know we had a small bill last year that didn't really take care of it. It was kind of an effort of good faith to say, hey, we see you and we're going to try to help. But that's something I'd like to tackle and make sure we get taken care of this year. I think it could truly, truly free up some money. Of their local money that they're using for special education services when they get money from the state instead. I think that it would help.
2: Amy Grady, Senate Education Committee Chair, Mason County Senator. Always appreciate the perspective. Thank you very much.
0: Absolutely. Thank you, gentlemen.
2: Absolutely. Coming up, we'll get some of your texts, 304-TALK-304. Brad McElhenney will stop by. PEIA. I know. Not the most exciting topic, but when things are going decently, we got to highlight it. That'll be coming up bottom of the hour. Brad McElhenney stops by. Jared Halpern at 11:06. 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
5: 304-TALK, 304 is the text line, 800-765-8255, the phone number. I just saw, it was a tweet, or an X, or whatever we call those things. The West Virginia booth at the Great American State Fair, or whatever we're calling it, there in D.C. Featured on Fox News, I think it was this morning. Chelsea Ruby was right there on in the little segment. So
6: How'd we look?
5: We look good. Look like a nice booth.
6: Good.
5: Well, I got a nice. They got like a driving simulation, like you can drive through West Virginia. Some kind of simulator. Holy moly. Yes, I've spoken English my entire life. Jeez.
6: Do you pass a coal truck on a 2-lane road on this simulator?
5: I don't know if you hit a pothole.
6: I'm going to tell you what. So I grew up in the coal fields, and you just learn. I can't remember a time you didn't have that from a kid growing up, right? It's just, you pass these coal trucks. Bring folks in from out of state that have never been around. They're like, my goodness gracious, what? I mean, you know, they're worrying. Is this thing? I mean, guys, it's a truck. It's gonna be okay.
5: He'll stay on his side. I'll be on mine.
6: On his side. I'll stay on mine. Everything be good.
5: So what? Yeah. You got to replace your windshield every once in a while. It happens.
6: I brought some guys down from Columbus, and seriously, the look on their face—they had never seen a coal truck. What is that? What? Yeah, I mean, they were uptight about it to the point where, I said, you guys want to drive for a little bit? No.
5: 304-TALK, 304 is the text line, 800-765-8255. By the way, I did see Pennsylvania was skipping the Great American State Fair or whatever.
6: Snub? Again,
5: yeah. Snub. Neighbors of the North snubbing it over in D.C.
6: Hmm, interesting.
5: Let's get some text here, 304-TALK, 304. Texter says, unable to text steam release at 11:30 due to work responsibilities. Please thank Senate candidate Sean Fluharty for unnecessarily creating a firestorm in Warwood regarding a false press release, says the texter. Yeah, we went over that yesterday. We did reach out for Wheeling Mayor Denny Magruder to get some thoughts on that redevelopment. At this point, I'm not even calling it a data center. It's a redevelopment project there at the old foundry plant in Warwood on Route 2. Look, I get it. Data centers are trigger words, and where there is a lack of information, people will fill it with whatever. Mm-hmm. I get it.
6: Programming note, the mayor did get back to me right before the show, and he apologized. They have multiple events in Wheeling scheduled from 10 to noon today that he's at, but give him a call next week. I'm sure he would be glad to help you out next week if you want, David.
5: You know the great part of this job? There's always another show.
6: Always another show.
5: That's I mean, as long as they keep us employed, there's always another show to fill.
6: Boss man's in the building today. He didn't bar me from coming in the studio, so.
5: 304-TALK, 304. So nobody's going to bring up the fact that our education system hasn't been gutted by Trump's appointee, who's better suited to setting up pay-per-view WWE event than doing anything with the education department. That has nothing to do with what we're talking about currently at all. We're talking about the county school systems, the funding mechanisms for them, the state's role, And Amy brought up a great point. Senator Grady brought up a great point.

0: since, I mean, when's the last time the formula was updated? The Caperton administration? Does that sound about right?
1: If that.
0: So let's say early 90s, the number of requirements that have been piled on, the more regulations, the more fixed costs that have been added without any sort of an adjustment to that formula. Nope, that's part of the reason these school systems are struggling. That's one of the factors.
1: One of the factors. And let me just say this. Some of these counties, they've ran terrible businesses and made terrible business decisions with the money that they have. They have lived beyond their means. You want to challenge that? Feel free. I've got the numbers in front of me. We can talk about it.
0: 304.
1: Not you, but anybody else.
0: 304 Talk. 304 is the text line. 800-765-8255. That is the phone number. We'll switch gears. We'll talk to Brad McElhenney. This is Talk Line from the Incova Insurance Studios on Metro News, the voice of West Virginia. It is 10:30, time to get a news update. Let's check in with the Metro News Radio Network, find out what's happening across the great state of West Virginia.
2: Virginia Metro News, I'm Jeff Jenkins. This budget year may go down as one of the best in recent memory for the state-run health insurance program, PEIA. Executive Director Brent Wolfenberger shared the news with the Finance Board Thursday with a note of caution.
3: The plan is performing better than expected during the first 10 months of this fiscal year that began on July 1st, 2025. However, our optimism must be guarded by the fact that PEIA has historically experienced higher health care expenditures toward the end of the fiscal year as members exhaust their deductibles and maximum amount of pocket costs.
2: Number crunchers at PEIA say state workers appear to be making better health care choices, keeping claims down. The Rupert Volunteer Fire Department in Greenbrier County was a hub of activity on this day 10 years ago, just a few days after the devastating 2016 flood hit. Metro News went to Rupert, where we found food being prepared and supplies being handed out to flood victims. We spoke to this Rupert resident that day.
4: That's what people do. You help people. And you know, you don't think of, well, how am I going to get compensated? No, you do the right thing. You go help.
2: Again, that's archive tape from Metro News flood coverage 10 years ago this week. The remaining two Kanawha County commissioners looking for a third member of the commission after Commissioner Lance Wheeler resigned on Thursday. Wheeler was appointed the new executive director of the Kanawha County Emergency Ambulance Authority. Wheeler was set to leave the commission later this year after deciding not to seek re-election. Instead, he's a candidate for state senate on the ballot in November. 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For 40 years, the voice of West Virginia.
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2: Criminal charges against former Wheeling Middle School principal Richard McCarter are headed to a grand jury. A magistrate found probable cause this week on a felony child abuse charge. We've got rain in the forecast for later today. National Weather Service placed several western and southwestern counties under a flood watch beginning this afternoon into tomorrow morning. Those counties include Wayne, Cabell, Mason, Jackson, Wood, Lincoln, Putnam, and Wirt counties. From the Metro News Anchor Desk, I'm Jeff Jenkins.

0: 304 Talk 304. Texter says the West Virginia booth was featured during the last segment on Jesse Waters Primetime last night. The segment was quite entertaining, says the texter.
1: I'll tell you this. You mentioned Chelsea Ruby.
0: Yeah.
1: What a great job she does. I mean, we are lucky to have her in this state. I don't care if you're Republican, Democrat, whatever. I mean, this lady has done a phenomenal job over multiple administrations promoting the state of West Virginia. We're lucky to have her. People should realize that.
0: And there's a lot to promote. There's a lot
1: absolutely
0: to promote.
1: Absolutely.
0: You know who the hardest people to promote? This is what I think her hardest job is, to promote tourism to, the hardest group to promote tourism to? Us. Like we spent a couple days over in Harper's Ferry last week. Really enjoyed it. I've lived here my whole life, had never explored. I've been by Harper's Ferry. Mm-hmm. Had never explored it. Spent a couple of days exploring. It was fascinating. Yeah. It was a great place. Great place to go. And there's all kinds of places like that. Here we are. We got them right in our backyard. All we do is complain. Your positivity is wearing off, TJ. Was that positive? Was that positive? Was that optimistic?
1: I don't know. I started out saying what a you know, great person Chelsea Ruby was and how great a job she does, and then
0: she
1: kind of took it from there. So
0: she
1: you
0: does.
1: Know.
0: She does.
1: I think I was
0: job.
1: Positive.
0: You were very positive.
1: Thank you.
0: I'm just saying we got a lot of great stuff. You don't have to go across the country. Go see it. It's great.
1: Amen. Amen.
0: Brad McElhinney, Metro News statewide correspondent. He knows all about all the great stuff. He joins us on Metro News Talk Line. Hey, Brad.
2: Oh, hi. You know, hopefully Chelsea Ruby is listening because she's really got a full plate at the moment. She is dealing with the Great American State Fair exhibit on the mall in Washington, D.C., and I think has been on site. I just saw her moments ago in a Fox News clip
0: that included
2: the West Virginia exhibit. But as you also may know, a significant event taking place on the state capitol grounds with the world's tallest portable Ferris wheel taking shape as we speak.
0: Yep, that's going on too. Never mind. We'll talk about the Ferris wheel another day.
2: How about Talk Line Live from the tallest vantage point of the world's largest portable Ferris wheel?
0: So we brought that up yesterday in the pre-show meeting. We were thinking maybe TJ and I in different gondolas.
2: I like it.
0: Is that what they're called? Gondolas? Is that what they're called?
1: Gondolas. That's what they're called.
2: Technical challenge, but I like it.
0: I think we can pull it off. We both of us on a wireless access unit. We feed it back to producer Ethan. We can pick our president, whichever one we want to sit in, and go for it.
1: Well, aside from me being on vacation next week, that's kind of an issue. But I refuse to do this unless I get the Ronald Reagan or Abe Lincoln gondola. I'm just saying, it's got to be one of the two.
0: All right. Well, you know what? Don't give our sales guys any more ideas, or they will make this happen if we're not careful, TJ. So I'm just saying, be careful what you wish for.
1: I don't think that would be the craziest thing I've ever done. I mean, I don't know about you, but I don't think that would be all that out there. I have to take a Dramamine or something probably if I'm going to be doing it for 2 hours.
0: I'm not sure how we got here, but here we are. Brad McElhinney, Metro News statewide correspondent. Brad, some good news for PEIA. Projecting a budget surplus as the fiscal year comes to a close.
2: It's at least medium news. So a little backstory. I wound up with regular PEIA coverage because, as you may recall, a few years ago, there was a statewide educator strike. And the central issue was the rising cost of insurance versus the flat pay. And that means that to this day, I cover the PEIA finance board. But yesterday there was a regular meeting, and the finance board had fair to Midland news, which is that things are stable. Things are okay. Running a little bit of a budget surplus headed toward the end of the fiscal year. I think in this case, medium news is good news.
1: One of the things that surprised me, I mean, we talk about drug costs, prescription costs, they're up. Looks like they're actually down here. It may be difficult to pinpoint, but do we know what's causing that at all, Brett?
2: Oh, I'm sorry. You're asking about drug costs?
1: Yes.
2: I am not sure exactly what is causing that, but there was some discussion that as we reach the end of the fiscal year, there may be a run on some things like medical procedures and some prescriptions, that kind of thing.
1: Well, so that's interesting. So timing could be part of this, then, is what I'm hearing you say.
2: Timing could be, but the trend is in the right direction regarding PEIA. And, you know, in contrast, there has been in past years some worry, some drama about how this insurance organization is financially. And right now it's, you know, it's okay. You know, to me, the backstory is worth remembering. There was that educator strike. And then the prior administration said, for a number of years, your premiums are not going to go up on my watch. That probably artificially held premiums low during a time of otherwise high inflation. And then that ended, that commitment to keeping premiums flat, which caused sort of a Band-Aid effect. It rocketed back, more of a rubber band effect. So the prices went back up. The legislature did a couple more things, which is that providers said, we can't get by on the reimbursement rate that you're giving us. So the legislature acted to provide a more generous reimbursement rate for providers. And then there was another issue where, you know, some people who are entitled to PEIA have their spouses on it too. The legislature put into effect a greater spousal surcharge. And so all that has added up where PEIA is about on course to be roughly even at this point. No drama, which is the story.
0: That is a good story. But that considering where we were, Brad, and this is why I thought it was relevant to bring you on and point this out. Considering where we were with PEIA, what, 5 years ago, 6 years ago, 7 years ago, whatever the case, you know, however all these years run together, the fact that it's operating in the black, the fact that they're projecting any sort of a surplus and things are stable, we've come quite a ways from the days of, you know, having to get things back in whack, if you will, with PEIA. So at least that is trending in a positive direction.
2: Right. So, you know, speaking of people having reactions to things, whether they're looking on the bright side or not, I did see some of the comments, and it was largely that people were outraged over PEIA running a surplus. They believe that should be money that's going toward their medical benefits, or that they should not be charged in terms of their premiums. When PEIA does run a surplus like this, I mean, it actually gives some cushion later on when times are not good. PEIA can turn that surplus into a cushion for days when it's not as good as this.
1: Yeah, I mean, look, I don't think they need an overall running surplus of $1 billion in the bank. So if we want to have some kind of limit on that, but given the costs and the way things fluctuate in this country, I don't think having this surplus is unhealthy at all. Because, I mean, you know, one of the things I wonder too, Dave and Brad, I know we're just spitballing back and forth here, so no pressure for an answer, but we 4 or 5 years ago, 3 years ago, whatever it was, you know, we were talking about everybody wanted GLPs, GLP-1s, right? And there's been more and more options for those. Prices have come down, at least from what I see, because of more competition. And so, you know, I think that's the market working. So, Brad, to your point, kind of to smooth those rough edges, you know, if there's new treatments that are available, things always are more expensive when they come out, and the prices tend to fall over time. So you have those surpluses, right, to ride you through those kinds of waves potentially, so that you don't have to curtail services. So a surplus is not a bad thing here. I don't think we want PEIA operating on a zero sum game all the time.
2: There is regularly a call to privatize PEIA, and I'm never convinced that that would actually save much. PEIA is essentially a hub for private insurance plans already with minimal staff. But by not privatizing it, what happens is if you do things like run a surplus of $128.4 million, you can use it to ride out tougher times in the future. If it were fully privatized, what would happen to that money? It would go to shareholders.
0: Metro News statewide correspondent, excuse me, Brad McElhinney. Which presidential gondola do you want, Brad?
2: Ulysses S. Grant.
1: Hmm. Why?
2: I like Grant.
0: Grant didn't get his fair shake in his time. It's only been, what, in the last maybe 20 years, TJ? I've seen several documentaries that have gone back and gone, yeah, maybe Grant didn't get his due in his time. I like
2: War
0: that
2: hero,
0: choice.
2: Won the Civil War, did his best on Reconstruction. I'm in the Grant Duck gondola.
1: All right, so I'm starting a list here. Brad's got Grant. Wilson, you can chime in before I get to Stephen Allen Adams here, who's already texted me. I want to make sure you get dibs, and then I wanted Reagan or...
0: He wanted John Adams. He can have John Adams.
1: Okay.
2: No, his great-great-great uncle. So, TJ, if you're in the Lincoln gondola and I am in the Grant gondola, we've got Andrew Johnson in between us. Nobody's going to want the Andrew Johnson gondola. Thumbs down. Terrible.
0: Metro News statewide. Man, Brad Duncan on Andrew Johnson. Metro News statewide correspondent Brad McWhinney. Hey, Brad, have a great weekend. Appreciate it.
2: Thank you.
0: 304 Talk. 304 is the text line. 800-765 Talk is the phone number. It's Friday. We're in relatively good mood. Steam release is coming up at 11:33 this morning. 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
5: Better care, better you. Let's be honest, most people don't like to go to the doctor. 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
0: I feel like I need to explain this. So the Ferris wheel, the 230 feet, the largest portable Ferris wheel that's being set up at the Capitol for the America 250 celebration coming up next week. There are 45 gondolas, each representing a U.S. president on the Ferris wheel. And apparently we are reserving which one we want to ride in. Or do the show in. Who knows? By the way, you can mark me down. I don't think there's going to be a fight for this one. Martin Van Buren. Thank you very much.
1: Interesting. Care to elaborate as to why?
0: I'll just say this. If you know, you know. Martin Van Buren.
1: Okay.
0: If you know, I'm sure many of you out there right now get it. But I'm going to let you all, if you know, you know.
1: Stew on that for a while?
0: Yeah, stew on that. there are some... The president, so what, between, you'd have to go back. There's that string in there from probably what? James Monroe, John Quincy Adams. Well, then you have Andrew Jackson, but from Jackson to Lincoln, a lot of weak presidents in the 17th or in the 1800s there, leading up to the Civil War. Or a lot, at least, not memorable administrations in there, except for Martin Van Buren, obviously.
1: Yeah, yeah. James Madison would be a great one to claim. I mean, that guy was a genius. Just a genius.
0: You would like Brilliant. Madison. You would like Madison.
1: You're right, I do. I like him very much. Like him very much.
0: So if you want to reserve, you know what? We'll just make it a thing. If you want to reserve your gondola, we're taking notes right now. 304-TALK, 304 is the text line. 800-765-TALK is the phone number. Jackpots are on the rise in West Virginia, and who does not want to be a millionaire? Jackpots are on the rise every week. 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The Powerball jackpot is $348 million. Mega Millions jackpot's $489 million. So go ahead, play today. 304 Talk 304. No one wants to ride in the Clinton basket? Ride at your own risk. This texter says Calvin Coolidge. Calvin Coolidge. There's a video on YouTube of the outside and inside of the America 250 wheel. That's the official name that's being assembled at the state capitol. It was taken by someone at the Florida State Fair. Check that out, advises the texter.
1: This thing is well-traveled.
0: This texter says, I like John Tyler. He had 15 children plus one out of wedlock, but my hero is Theodore Roosevelt. All right. Teddy, I like it.
1: Mm-hmm.
0: 304 Talk 304. Put Libertarian Party Chair and State Senate candidate Taylor Richmond in the Calvin Coolidge or the Cool Cal gondola.
1: Coolidge doesn't get enough play. I mean, he really doesn't. Coolidge was good. He was good.
0: All right. Well, apparently a couple of people agree with you.
1: Yeah.
0: This texter says, I'll take James K. Polk as he accomplished everything in one term, says the texter. did not expect this to go this way. Dave likes Martin Van Buren because of his beautiful bald head. Guy had some chops, too.
1: Yeah. Well, as you point out, I'll do it for you. That's a choice.
0: Oh, that's a choice. This is a choice, boy.
1: Yeah.
0: Let's see. If we pick Madison's paddle boat, do we get some Dolly Madison snack cakes? Love those.
1: What a formidable woman. What a fascinating first lady.
0: Save the curtains, right? Is that the story?
1: The George Washington.
0: Yeah.
1: Portrait. Yeah. Yeah.
0: 304 talk 304. Oh, what the heck. I'm sure there'll be a line for the orange gondola. The Epstein discount will apply, says the texter.
1: That didn't take too long, did it?
0: It's a Friday. It's a summer Friday. 304 talk 304 is the text line, 800-765-8255, the phone number. I'll tell you what's coming up in hour number two. More of your presidential gondola request at 304 talk 304. This is Talk Line from the Cove Insurance Studios. We're back in a moment.
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0: Talk 304 is the text line, 800-765-8255, the phone number. Jared Halpern, Fox News Radio, is going to join us coming up top of the hour. Yesterday, the U.S. Supreme Court did hand down several rulings, not the ones we were particularly looking for. Well, we had our eyes on the BPJ ruling involving boys and girls sports, but that did not come down. There were a couple that did come down in favor of the administration. We'll talk to Jared Halpern about that. Get the latest from Washington, D.C. coming up a few minutes from now. More of you texting in your presidential gondola reservations. This texter says he wants Buchanan because his incompetence led to the election of Lincoln, who saved the Union, says the texter.
1: Couldn't be the guy unless I screwed it up. That's something to hang your hat on.
0: Texter says, put Big Andrew and Marietta down for Dwight D. Eisenhower.
1: I like Ike.
0: Can you imagine? So he was recruited by both parties to run for president. Could you imagine today both parties trying to recruit the same candidate to join their party?
1: No, not at all.
0: That could never happen today.
1: Could never happen. I would be very surprised. You know, I always think it's fun to play the game. What famous Democratic presidents would be a Republican today if they were alive today? Now, other people may like to play it the other way around, but, you know, I always get into the debate. Truman would be a Republican today.
0: Oh, no doubt.
1: Truman would be a Republican today.
0: No doubt.
1: And look, I'm not a Republican. Don't get me. You know that. I'm an independent, but I'm just saying. Maybe put it this way. He'd be a conservative. I don't think there's any question about that.
0: I not necessarily the same thing, which party would they be, but what would they think? Could you take a politician? Could you take a Lincoln? Mm-hmm. Could you take a Eisenhower or Martin Van Buren, plop them down in Washington, D.C., and how quickly could they assimilate to, more Nats in the studio, to today's political atmosphere, today's political world?
1: Yeah, or they might take one look at it and say, you people are disappointing and crazy. I'm going back to my own time.
0: Put me back in the DeLorean. Send me back. That's quite possible, too.
1: Yeah, I think they would take one look at it sometimes and say, my goodness, how we failed. I truly believe that. It would be like a grandparent looking at a great-grandchild and kind of saying, man, something happened.
0: What happened to positivity, TJ?
1: Well, I look, dude, I mean, I got to tell it like it is. Do you honestly think the founding fathers would be proud? Completely proud? No. Happy? Yeah, sure, you did a great job, but you guys really messed some things up, too. How about that?
0: This is Talk Line on Metro News, the voice of West Virginia.
18: 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We're proud to live here, too.
19: He admits he did it. I'm Dave Anthony, Fox News. John Bolton, a former Trump national security advisor turned loud critic of the president, has changed his plea in federal court this morning to guilty to one count of unlawfully possessing classified information.
20: Mr. Bolton faces a maximum sentence of up to 5 years in prison.
19: U.S. Attorney for Maryland Kelly Hayes says he also faces a $2+ million fine.
20: As Mr. Bolton just admitted, he put our national security at grave risk in violation of the law.
19: In court in Los Angeles, a deadlocked jury is about to resume deliberations in the arson case against Jonathan Rinderknecht, who's charged with setting one of the deadly wildfires that burned down thousands of homes last year.
21: The jury telling the judge, after 13 hours, quote, we have people on both sides that are dead set, unwavering, at a standstill, and cannot reach a unanimous verdict on any of the charges.
19: Fox's William Loshin asks in L.A., American soldiers among those helping find survivors in the rubble in double earthquake ravaged Venezuela. Many remain missing. The number of confirmed deaths now 589, with nearly 3,000 injured. Fox's Evan Brown reports from Miami, Venezuelan Americans are organizing drives for food and other supplies.
22: But they're also trying to contact affected family.
23: It's like in a movie. I mean, they were living in the first floor. They had to escape through a window. Building collapse.
22: Rafael Pinheiro is a city council member in Doral. Maria Suarez was visiting her elderly mother in the country, and the condo she owns was destroyed.
24: It's a total loss, and I will not recover that, I'm pretty sure. But what about those who didn't have any other place?
19: More tension in the Strait of Hormuz the day after Iran attacked a cargo ship with a drone.
25: As Iran is jockeying for continued control of the strait and a tolling system that the Wall Street Journal reports would give the regime about $40 billion a year and also unprecedented command of that international shipping lane.
19: It's Jackie Heinrich. 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
19: President Trump will go across town in a few hours to what was a crime scene 2 months ago, the Washington Hilton, where a gunman had attacked the White House Correspondents' Dinner. Today, the president will address a Faith and Freedom Coalition conference. Meanwhile, Democrats are dealing with division within their party after three socialist and progressive candidates won primaries for House seats in New York City. Two of them ousted incumbent Democratic congressmen.
2: These divisions could threaten Democratic chances to gain control of Congress this fall. But here's the schism. Moderate mainstream Democrats are fighting back. They're arguing that capitalism is better than socialism. They're also declaring that they are patriots. They think the left has gone too far. But Democrats are struggling with some candidates who oppose Israel. Democrats are wrestling with how to handle this and what to say. Now, these divisions are causing headaches for Senate Minority Leader Chuck Schumer and House Minority Leader Hakeem Jeffries.
19: That's Fox's Chad Pergam at the Capitol. On Wall Street, the Dow's up 3 points. The NASDAQ is down 16 as oil prices fall more than 3%. There's more controversy in the WNBA as Caitlin Clark continues to get rough treatment during games.
3: The latest example of the WNBA's biggest star taking what her coach calls a cheap shot and the league doing almost nothing to stop it.
19: Fox's Garrett Tenney details what happened in Wednesday's game between Indiana and Phoenix.
3: Caitlin Clark ended up on the floor after driving to the basket, and as players are scrambling for the ball, Mercury forward Alyssa Thomas puts her fist into Clark's neck. Even before that, she knees Clark in the groin, which the Indiana Fever star injured last season. And then, after putting her fist in Clark's neck, Thomas nearly stomps on Clark as she steps over her. Despite the ref standing right there, no foul was called.
19: After a review later, the WNBA has suspended Alyssa Thomas for one game. In baseball, the New York Mets, in last place in their division, fired manager Carlos Mendoza. I'm Dave Anthony. This is Fox News.
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42: 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Clouds and sunshine today. Increasing clouds in the afternoon with an isolated shower or thunderstorm possible. High today, 82. Cloudy tonight with late night rain. Overnight low, 65. Saturday, cloudy with showers and thunderstorms. High, 73. And additional rain for Sunday. High, 78. At your Metro News AccuWeather of the WJLS News Network.
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0: Second hour of Metro News Talk Line from the Encova Insurance Studios on a steam release Friday. Bottom of the hour, your chance to vent, get it all off your chest, talk about anything you want to without the response of your two hosts. 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Say good morning to all of our great radio affiliates across the state. And if you're watching in on the Metro News TV app, Facebook Live, YouTube Live, we appreciate it. Gang's all here. Sophia Wasik is our audio producer this morning. Zach Karolchek is here. He's not really doing much. We've got intern Mila at the controls on the video side of things this morning, working for us. And, of course, T.J. Meadows in the Charleston Encova Insurance Studios. Good morning, sir.
1: Morning, sir. Morning, everybody. Thanks for being along with us.
0: We will take more of your texts on which presidential gondola you would like to ride in. We'll get to more of those coming up this morning. I don't know how we got there, but I'm taking Martin Van Buren. You've got who? Who have you got?
1: Reagan or Lincoln.
0: Okay. Steve Adams wanted John Adams. And Brad, who did Brad take?
1: Grant.
0: Oh, Grant.
1: Grant. Yes.
0: All right. So those are our picks. You can weigh in as well. 304-TALK, 304 is the text line. 800-765-8255, the phone number. U.S. Supreme Court yesterday issued several opinions. We were watching for the BPJ decision. That did not come down, but several opinions did, and a couple of them wins for the current administration. Fox News Radio's Jared Halpern joins us from D.C. Jared, good morning.
2: Good morning to you.
0: Let's talk about that. What's been the reaction? The Trump administration getting a couple of wins from the U.S. Supreme Court yesterday.
2: Yeah, these certainly help the administration move forward with some of the controversial aspects of their immigration enforcement, specifically as it relates to temporary protected status, that TPS designation for migrants from Haiti and from Syria. It's, again, helpful, but it is procedural in the sense that what the court was doing was not answering necessarily a constitutional question, but kind of an interpretation of what the law allows. So I say that to say that if Congress were disappointed in the ruling, and I don't think the Republican-led Congress is, they could try and change that legislation. The same is true for the second immigration case that came down, which deals with whether or not you can make an asylum claim before physically entering the United States. The federal law had been interpreted by previous administrations to essentially say that you didn't have to physically like make it to the border and be on U.S. Land to make that claim. The court said that is not true by any kind of measure of how we know what enter means in the English language.
1: Seems like common sense, Jared. I don't know.
2: I don't know. I don't know how often you read the Federal Registry and federal law. Sometimes they are vague, sometimes by design, sometimes just because they are. And so that's why the Supreme Court is sometimes asked to weigh in on, like, what does this mean? And this is how previous administrations understood it, and this administration understands it in a different way, and what happens if that's the case. And so that was kind of what this ruling in both of these circumstances really narrowed in on.
0: Justice Alito had a pretty good line. I think was it Alito? It was Alito that had the line. A running back does not arrive in the end zone when he reaches the 1 yard line. You actually have to arrive in the end zone. Yeah. It's like, that's pretty good. It's
2: you
0: common
2: do.
0: Sense.
2: Yeah. Well, I don't know. I'm a Cowboys fan. I think they've. I think.
0: Well,
2: I'm just saying.
0: Officials might call it a touchdown if they're playing in Dallas.
2: Pylon in or out. You know what I'm saying?
1: can we get some points for the red zone? At least getting in the red zone.
2: A couple of points. Just throw me some points.
0: Fox News Radio's Jared Halpern joining us. Meanwhile, Jared, more fallout or has things simmered down after the canceled bill signing and the tense luncheon the other day?
2: Well, so these are two separate things. I think they've simmered down in the Senate because ultimately Bill Cassidy, who had the shouting match with the president, got what he had asked for, which was a briefing, a fulsome briefing from officials here at the White House. He went back to the Senate. They had another vote. He changed his vote, and the War Powers Act failed. The House is much different because the president canceled this bill signing on the housing bill because he wants action first on the Save America Act. And then Anna Paulina Luna, who is a conservative Republican from Florida, a political ally of the president, basically blocked the Senate, the House from moving forward on anything that they were going to do this week until they get a vote in the Senate on the Save America Act. Then yesterday afternoon, the Speaker of the House, Mike Johnson, comes to the White House, has a meeting with the president, kind of explains where they are legislatively and the issues they're having moving forward on literally anything. And then the president puts out on Truth Social that Republicans in the House need to unify and stop voting down these procedural votes. Well, she was voting down the procedural votes because she was asking for the same thing that President Trump was asking for. So I think there is still some work to be done to get kind of House Republicans and the president on the same page on how to forcefully advocate their position to the Senate while also not kind of undermining everything else that Speaker Johnson says needs to be done.
1: Jared, I want to talk and move to the Strait of Hormuz, and forgive me if this is news, but I'm just seeing it broke about 10 minutes ago. There are reports that Oman has told European officials there's no way of going back to the pre-war status quo with the Strait of Hormuz, and transiting ships may have to be charged some fees. Now, I'm sure that'll run counter to what the White House wants, because that's been part of the negotiation. But anything get out of the White House? Are they saying anything?
2: The White House doesn't respond today specifically, other than kind of reiterating what they have been saying for weeks, both the president and the Secretary of State, that while the memorandum of understanding says that no tolls will be charged during this 60 days, it is unacceptable to charge tolls in an international waterway. That has never happened. That has never been the case in the Strait of Hormuz, and they will not allow it. President Trump said as much yesterday. So, again, I think that what is going on is kind of what is real and what's kind of a negotiation position. Oman and Iran share the Strait of Hormuz borders, the coastlines on opposite ends of the strait. And Oman has always been viewed as somebody that would kind of have to play a role in the managing of that strait. But the U.S. has made clear that they are not going to allow a situation in which commercial vessels are being charged to pass through this waterway. So it is another wrinkle for sure in this negotiation. There were certainly questions about the sustainability and the viability of the ceasefire, given that there are reports that a commercial vessel was hit with an Iranian drone yesterday. So, you know, this is not a done deal by any stretch of the imagination.
0: Talking to Fox News Radio's Jared Halpern. Jared, it appears President Trump certainly pays attention to the polls. He pays attention to how voters are reacting to decisions that are being made. Is there any indication he's paying attention to the data that's floating out there that Americans don't necessarily like this deal, that's not popular among voters right at the moment?
2: Yeah, I think that what the White House will tell you is that a lot of that's driven by the economy, and that the price of oil, the price of gas, the price of everything will drop. And we've seen it drop as this deal continues to be implemented and ships start to transit the Strait of Hormuz. But the president has also said that he's not being driven by politics here. He's being driven by what he thinks is in the best interest for the U.S. And finally taking care of a threat that he says should have been handled by previous presidents over the last 47 years. That being said, you know, professional politicians are aware of polling and public sentiment, and sometimes events move polls and sometimes polls move events. And I think there's probably a little bit of both happening right now.
1: Bit of a lighter note. What's on the schedule today at the White House? What are you expecting? What's on the president's weekend agenda?
2: So the president only has one kind of big event here today. He is speaking at the Faith and Freedom Conference. It is a big social conservative gathering. A lot of Capitol Hill officials, a lot of administration officials are speaking to this group. It is a group that has long supported the president. He has long spoken at their conference. It is notable because it is at the Washington Hilton Hotel, which is where the White House Correspondents Association dinner was in April when a gunman tried to get into the ballroom. It will be the president's first time to return to that venue. And notably, the White House Correspondents Association has rescheduled that dinner for next month, the end of July, and it will not be at the Washington Hilton. So a little bit of a sidebar to the president's day and kind of just where he is going and who he's speaking with.
0: Fox News Radio's Jared Halpern. Jared, we appreciate it. Have a great weekend. We'll check in next week.
2: Sure thing.
0: 800-765-TALK, 304-TALK, 304. No, you did not miss Steyerwalt. Chris had a previous commitment today, could not join us. He will be back presumably next week if he has, you know, nothing else better to do, apparently. He'll join us next week.
1: You can still lob steam at him, though, if you want.
0: Yeah, absolutely. He did write about Iran in his whole hog politics today, and I'll just give you a little sample. Chris got into the polling data that suggests that certainly many Americans do not like the deal. I had it highlighted. And Chris goes on to say, some things are different now than when the war began in February. Iran's conventional military and nuclear capabilities took a thrashing. Islamic State's threats against their neighbors will ring hollower for some time to come. But the Iranians know one thing, too. America's heart just isn't in this one. He goes on to say, he goes on to say that Iran, the Iranian foreign policy team, TJ, they can see the polls too. They can read polls, and they've been doing this for half a century, is just kind of buying time until Americans get tired of the issue, and they survive, is what the implication was.
1: Yeah, I don't think we are willing. Not only do we not like it, sometimes people don't like things, but they're willing to endure for a greater cause, a greater good. Americans aren't willing to do that with this war. They're just not. They're not. And you can say that's a generational thing. You could say that it is reflective of the fact that they simply don't want to be the world's cop, and they don't see this as a credible threat to the United States. I mean, there could be lots of reasons why, but we're a consumer nation. We're not willing to sacrifice with the pocketbook. We're just not, the way the great generation of WW2 was. And I think the polling bears that out, to your point. Iran can see that. I also think a couple weeks back we had Mike McKenna on, and he made a really good point that it's right there in front of you, obviously, but you don't remember. One of the genius parts about the Congress authorizing war is the reflective position of the people, especially from the House, to say, yes, we are on board with this. And the president going to Congress.

0: say.
1: And Ahmad clearly seeing an opportunity here. I was reading the piece that just came out from Bloomberg. They're talking about, well, look, there's a cost to maintain the strait. There's a cost to get rid of that. So they're coming at it from that angle when I'm sure, you know, they see a clear leverage play. They also say, quote, they'll abide by international laws. You know, we were talking about the fact that that's never happened in international waterways. You've never had any kind of toll. But it thickens it. And I also think it's very telling, Dave, they went to the Europeans with this. They didn't come to the U.S. first. Would Europe buy into that? Would Europe buy into, oh, well, you know, yeah, there's environmental issues, because that was part of what was quoted in the piece. You know, we have to maintain environmental stability of the strait and all these kinds of things. So they go to Europe. Is Europe going to have Oman's back in this? I don't know. But it's one other thing now to watch in a very volatile region of the world.
0: 304-TALK-304, that's the text line. We'll get to some of your texts coming up, including which presidential gondola you want to ride in. Whole bunch of those to get to. Steam release coming up at 11:33. 800-765-TALK, 800-765-8255. The text line is 304-TALK-304. 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This is Talk Line. We're back in a moment.
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5: 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All right, we've been talking U.S. presidents today, mainly because Ferris wheel's going up. Is it up? Is it ready to get it, hop into yet?
6: I do not believe so. They started yesterday, and I think it takes a few days.
5: Oh, okay.
6: And I didn't drive by the Capitol this morning, so I don't think so.
5: Well, each of the gondolas, 45 gondolas, each one represents a president. Somehow we ended up on the which one do you want to ride in question. I'm taking Van Buren. TJ's in either Lincoln. He's got two of them reserved. He wants Lincoln or Reagan. Brad wanted Ulysses S. Grant. Just to name a couple. So text line 304-TALK-304. Time is place. Man, y'all in your grammar. Time is place. The gondola for Joe Biden. They don't remember where they put. Oh, they misplaced. I got you now. The gondola for Joe Biden. They don't remember where they put it. Put up chunk. Guys, I like Jimmy Carter. Got the National Energy Act of 1978 passed. Still very important and framework for energy production today. Probably also important incident where Iran influenced our elections and got Reagan elected. Wonder who they want to be president now. Maybe should have read the rest of that before I started it.
6: I mean, look, a good man, but not one of our best leaders. Leave it at that.
5: This texter says they'd call Eisenhower a rhino today. Probably.
6: Mm-hmm.
5: Guys, I'll take Franklin Pierce because he was the guy I was assigned to do a report on when I was young. Didn't you hate that? You know, when you got the assignment in school, if you're doing something with the president, you get like Millard Fillmore. What? Who? Then your buddy's got Lincoln. You're great. He's got the easy one.
6: If your life depended on it right now, could you come up with a Millard Fillmore fact? I couldn't.
5: No. I thought that was just a good pool to come up with Fillmore, let alone come up with a Millard Fillmore fact. Zach, get on that. You're a great American. Check on that. 304-TALK-304. Guys, $40 trillion in national debt. The founding fathers would be proud, They would have had another tea party over this trash. Also, the Dixie Democrats were conservative back in the day, right? Weren't Democrats conservative? I don't understand how all of a sudden we identify a political party as conservative or liberal, says the texter. 304-TALK-304. Squeeze in a quick call before steam release. Todd. Hey, Todd. What's up?
7: Hi, good. How you doing?
5: Doing great. What's on your mind?
7: Good. I just wanted to make a comment about something TJ said a minute ago. You were talking about, American people's willingness to put up with a war. And he said that, you know, we might not have the same conviction as the greatest generation. But, you know, when that war started, the U.S. sat for a long time and watched a lot of stuff happen before they were forced into it, you know. So I don't know that it's changed much, you know. I mean, Hitler had already taken over all of Europe and most of North Africa, and the Japanese had marched all across Asia and China And then, you know, we sat and watched until we were bombed. And I think we should have joined for sure. And, you know, we should have done exactly as we did. But I don't think much changed. I think if people had a real reason and a real, definitive reason to go to war, I think we'd still be willing to do what needs to be done.
5: Todd, appreciate the call. We've got 30 seconds while we can still respond. Go, TJ.
6: Oh, good call, Todd. No, great point. Good context. I appreciate it. Thanks for weighing into the debate.
5: Absolutely. Appreciate it, buddy. Have a great weekend. All right. That's it. We can no longer respond. That was the only one we could respond to. Steam release is coming up next. Your chance to vent, get it all off your chest before you head into the weekend. That is coming up in 3 minutes. This is Talkline on Metro News for 40 years, the voice of West Virginia. It's 11:30. Let's get a news update from the Metro News Radio Network. Find out what's happening across the great state of West Virginia.
8: West Virginia Metro News, I'm Chris Lawrence. The Public Employees Insurance Agency is actually doing better financially than most anticipated. Officials say due to a better-than-expected investment return and lower-than-expected drug prices, the system is running a $128.4 million projected surplus this fiscal year. CFO Jason Haught says that's not all. Another big reason, according to him, is that state workers are making healthier choices and aren't needing to use their insurance as much.
9: It's behavioral. Yeah. As we have lost enrollment, but when we've been looking at our utilization per PMPM, we're seeing a positive news on both our cost and utilization.
8: Officials remain cautiously optimistic because typically at the end of the fiscal year is when folks have met their deductible and costs tend to go higher. Hope Scholarship Board has adjusted its policy to enable payouts to be made quarterly, as was designated by the legislature. Assistant Treasurer Amy Willard said it may allow additional distributions during the school year.
10: We may process an additional funding distribution between October and January based on the number of applications, newly in compliance, and awaiting funding.
8: State Treasurer Larry Pack said earlier this week more than 26,000 students have applied for full funding through the HOPE program this year. More supplies heading into parts of Logan, Boone, and Raleigh County today, where flash flooding occurred earlier this week, causing widespread damage. 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
8: The Mountaineers have announced plans to renew an old rivalry in basketball. The WVU Athletic Department announcing a 3-game deal to play Virginia Tech. The first of those games will be this coming December at the Coliseum in Morgantown. That'll be the 80th meeting between the two teams. The Mountaineers will make a return trip to Blacksburg in the 27-28 season, and the 28-29 season matchup will be played at the Charleston Coliseum. The two teams last played one another in December 2015. From the Metro News Anchor Desk, I'm Chris Lawrence.

0: This has had a very Friday summery type feel today. I like it.
1: Me too.
0: Let's finish on a strong note, shall we?
2: I want you to get up now. I want all of you to get up out of your chairs. I want you to get up right now and go to the window.
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2: Stick your head out and yell, I'm as mad as hell and I'm not going to take this anymore.
0: The system's even mad. It's trying to skip through breaks. All week, you've listened to the two of us. You've heard commentators, opinion, thought leaders, or at least those who think they're such things. You've heard callers. You've had guests. Now is your time to weigh in and do it unfettered. 800-765-TALK. 800-765-8255 is the phone number. The text line is 304-TALK-304. Couple of rules here on steam release. They're more like guidelines. Number one, try to keep it tight so we can get as many steams in as possible. Number two, you can steam about the hosts, current, past, or future host of the program. And we may not respond. You can steam about whatever you like. We just ask you, please do not get us sued or fired. Those two things kind of go hand in hand. Otherwise, the rest of the show belongs to you. 800-765-TALK, 800-765-8255. You can text the show at 304-TALK-304. We begin on the phones. George, you are batting leadoff on steam release. Go ahead, George.
4: Charleston has way too many of those festivals where they walk off the streets, but at least what they used to do was put up signs so you knew not to turn down a street in the first place. This past Sunday was an extra surprise. You turn down a street and then find out at the end that you had to turn around in the middle of it.
0: George, have a good weekend, buddy. And you may want to avoid some streets next weekend. Just throwing it out there. 800-765-TALK is the phone number. 800-765-8255. 304-TALK-304. Let's get to the text steams, TJ.
1: They are all jumbled today because of what has gone down. So give me a little grace.
0: Just roll with them.
1: Yeah, we need to consolidate some county school systems, especially those with just one high school, says the texter. SBA now giving money to build charter schools. That's what the no hope has grown into. No problem getting things done for the rich who are legislators. Homeschoolers bring their kids to the legislature and legislative meetings because they don't work and cry to the legislators. They've turned their backs on public education. That's the bottom line. 304-TALK-304, you already did that one. Texter says, hey, don't forget about the logging trucks. Passing them ain't no joke. Okay, moving on here. How much would it help PEIA if we wouldn't have the promised scholarships? People used to have to take out loans and work to pay tuition, not have the state pay it. Couldn't that help us out financially, asks the texter. This steam, your listeners are watching way too much Fox, spelled F-A-U-X, news. 304-TALK-304. Let's hope it, talking about the Ferris wheel, is not too much weight for the location. It sinks, says the texter. We got that one. I'm not talking about that because I don't want to be fired. Walking through here, we've already done that president. I told you, man, they're all mixed together. Senator Laura Wakeham Chapman did not show up in Triadelphia during our tragedy of a flood last June where 9 people lost their lives. Ryan Weld, another senator, was in Triadelphia at least 3 or 4 times and actually got muddy helping people. She did, however, show up when our local church did a dedication to a monument and the 9 crosses that were put in the churchyard. But she shows up in Warwood regarding an AI data center. Priorities should be higher, says the texter. 304-TALK-304. Clinton would be a Republican. I don't know if you read that or not, but I just did it again. The Democrats are finally showing their true colors, socialist or communist, says the texter. The irony is rich in the hills of West Virginia today as the second fattest governor in our history slaps the M&Ms out of poor children's hands. What's next? Little Debbie cakes in an Ozempic commercial? Ask the texter.
0: 304-TALK-304. That is the text line where you can release your steam. 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It's steam release. Anything you want to talk about, you can do that for the next 22 minutes. 800-765-TALK is the phone number. 304-TALK-304 is the text line. More steam release in a moment.
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0: 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Let's hit the phones and go to the Northern Outpost. Hey, Bill.
1: Hey, TJ. And this one just for you, baby, because I want you to enjoy your 4th of July weekend. Just because you know that America's in good hands with a younger generation coming this 4th of July. You see, Mama Dami, who is the mayor of New York City now, a socialist slash communist, and his friend Chuck Schumer and AOC and Hakeem Jeffries, the House minority, have pulled it off. They have absolutely pulled this off of taxing the wealthy with fees and taxes, etc. It's dubbed the Royal Wedding at Madison Square Garden next Friday. Yep, Travis and Taylor. Now, the Kansas City Chiefs players have already rented an entire hotel. Now, they're keeping the security part for Taylor's friends, okay, how many wealthy of those are, for security reasons, you know, where they might stay and people just might interrupt things, you know what I mean? And then the only thing I haven't heard is there's going to be a ticker tape parade. I haven't heard that yet, but you see, tax the wealthy works. It's happening. New York City next weekend for this one time.
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3: Steam release historical note. Quote-unquote, positive Friday actually began when producer Ethan walked into the free clinic. There you go. Miss Steyer call? Not bloody likely. One word. Nixon. The texter says, I want to ride on Trump's cart with his whole cabinet. Texter informing us that Fillmore was a member of the Whig Party. Thank you. Steam, in the intro, put the emphasis back on N, like it used to be. The most powerful talk show in West Virginia. No emphasis on any word in that sentence is way too flat, says the texter. Andrew Jackson, because he reminds me of Peter Gammons. We as a country are failing ourselves. You can't survive on hate. Dave and TJ, what's the deal with the roads leading to Suncrest WVU off of I-68 exit 7? First-time visitors will be less than impressed with the condition of the roads leading to our beloved university. My dash cam auto-records if I'm in a crash. The roads are so bad, it saves video clips. It thinks I've been in a collision. Luckily, it's just a series of potholes. Where's Hoppy? Hashtag FTDR. Dave, yeah, big surprise that you like Marshall Van Buren, since you're one of the Van Buren boys. Siri might have got him there. Hey, people, turn off the news and talk to your friends and neighbors, and you will realize that we have the best country on the planet. The melting pot is real. Thanks, guys. Great show today. Steam release, I know. Okay, just had to check there. I know one way we can keep pumping the national debt up past $40 trillion. Let's figure out ways to justify 20 million intersection roundabout projects, over $100,000 turning lane options on a road like Greenback Road, that in 2006 had 14,000 cars a day and today has somewhere around 11,000 a day maximum. No steam from me today, though let me provoke some thoughts with three words: data centers and fracking. Thank you, President Biden, for that huge, giant infrastructure bill that you, President Trump, or thank you, President Trump, for that gigantic omnibus spending bill. Now the Department of Transportation has thousands and millions of dollars to put roundabouts on people's undeveloped land all over West Virginia. It's not just Greenback Road and Morgantown. Thank you, Governor, for doing nothing on wasteful spending. I sure hope TJ knows what he's talking about regarding energy policy, because everything that I know about energy policy was taught to me from this show. Oh, dear. The promise is totally funded by the idiots who play at the hotspots, says the texter. This is kind of outing your Van Buren thing. You want me to read that or not?
2: No, go ahead.
3: All right. Steam, Van Buren married his cousin Hannah Hose. That's why Dave is a fan, and now we know. I mean, I'll give you a special dispensation. You want to rebut that?
2: Yep, I'll follow the rules.
3: Okay.
2: 800-765-TALKS, the phone number, 304-TALK, 304 is the text line. Let's get Bob in from Charleston. Hey, Bob.
4: Hey. The one fact that everybody ought to know about Millard Fillmore, that he, along with John Tyler, Andrew Johnson, Chester A. Arthur, and Gerald Ford, all served as president but were never elected. Thank you.
2: Yeah. Nicely done, Bob. 800-765-TALK, 800-765-8255, 304-TALK, 304. 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
4: 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Final call for phone calls and texts in steam release. Let's go to Rob on the phones. Hey, Rob, what's your steam?
11: Hey, how you guys doing? Hey, I'm really disappointed in President Trump. he's trying to make a deal with Iran. That is the biggest joke in the world. They would never follow up a peace deal with the United States or any nation on this planet. They're a terrorist country. That's all they know, and that's all they're going to follow. This is the biggest joke and waste of time I've ever saw. Thank you.
4: Rob, you are welcome. Have a great weekend. Let's go to Roberts. Hey, Robert, what's your steam?
12: I'd like to see you, Dave and TJ, when you have Shelley Moore Capito, Jim Justice, Carol Miller, Riley Moore, ask them what they are doing to stop the U.S. debt clock from arriving at $40 trillion. $1 trillion. I've always asked people, how can you describe a trillion of anything to me? And they usually stumble. So I'll give you this. If you were born 11 and a half days ago, you've lived 1 million seconds. If you're 31 and a half years old, you've lived 1 billion seconds. A trillion seconds is 31,500 years. Multiply that by 40 and see.
4: Thank you very much, Robert. Have a great weekend. 800-765-TALK. The phone number, 800-765-8255. You can text us, 304-TALK, 304. So let's get more of those text teams in, TJ.
13: I think one-term Patty Moronisi needs a data center in his backyard. Texter says, I hope this Ferris wheel was not built in China. The true locals of Tucker County are fed up with these implants that have formed Tucker United and these other organizations and individuals that move into our communities and want to keep it their mountain playground, says the texter. 304 Talk 304. Why consider raising the retirement age for Social Security? Cut our benefits on people that paid in all their lives. Cut benefits for people that have never paid in, says the texter. Hey, guys, Ethan uses a yellow highlighter to make notes on yellow Post-its, and then he wonders why he can't read them. Ethan leaves the radio on at his apartment so his little dog, Wendell, can listen to Talkline. Little Wendell's ear perks up every time you all mention Lou Wendell pontoon boats. Also, we need to change the name of Randy's Ridge to Maisie's Mountain, says the texter. Let's see here. A couple more. Gotta love how people say hate has no place just before spewing hate and slanderous rhetoric in their texts and their calls.
4: Texter says, guys, I sent this in a Steam release at 11:33 and then again 11:51. Did it not get read? Something wrong? Here's the Steam. Just how big of a mistake did we make in starting the Iran war? Is our proposed deal to end this war even a worse mistake? Certainly not an artful deal. Our original stated goals were regime change and unconditional surrender. Neither of these things is part of our 14-point memorandum of understanding to end the war. Text read. And you will get the final word. Big thanks to the gang today. Sophia on the audio side, intern Mila, and Zach. Well, he's been here today. We appreciate that. TJ, relax, rest, read a book, play some golf, enjoy the fam, buddy.
13: Thanks, buddy. See you in a week.
4: All right. We'll be back Monday morning. This is Talkline on Metro News, the voice of West Virginia.
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14: A new ruling in the Charlie Kirk case on Lisa Brady, Fox News. The judge in Utah just ruling that a prosecutor did violate a gag order by speaking to reporters about the state's case against accused assassin Tyler Robinson.
15: Judge Graff just found one of the Utah County prosecutors, Chris Ballard, in contempt for violating the court's pretrial publicity order. Now, Tyler Robinson's defense was asking for the death penalty to be removed from the case as punishment, but Judge Graff declined, saying it's grossly disproportionate to the misconduct. Instead, Judge Graff said that this is a civil contempt and the state is going to have to pay fees.
14: Fox's Matt Finn. However, the judge cleared the prosecutor's statements about ballistics evidence that had been publicly questioned by the defense, ruling that those statements to the press were narrowly tailored. A former top U.S. official pleads guilty. John Bolton, who served as national security advisor during the first Trump term before later becoming a vocal critic of the president, admits illegally retaining classified information.
16: He shared more than 1,000 pages of information about his day-to-day activities as the National Security Advisor, including information related to the national defense, with two individuals who neither had the security clearances nor the need to know that information.
14: U.S. Attorney Kelly Hayes outside a federal court in Maryland, where Bolton pleaded guilty to a single count under a deal that caps any potential prison time at 5 years. He could also face a fine of more than $2 million. President Trump just accusing Iran of a, quote, foolish violation of a ceasefire agreement, posting about yesterday's attack on a cargo ship in the Strait of Hormuz. The president says Iran shot at least four one-way attack drones at ships, one hitting an upper deck of that cargo ship, three others knocked down by the U.S. America is listening to Fox News.
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14: Tens of thousands more job cuts may be on the way at a major automaker.
20: Volkswagen is planning its biggest overhaul in the company's 89-year history. Reports in Germany say VW is looking to cut up to 100,000 jobs, some of them in North America, and will end production at four plants in Germany. VW is dealing with tariffs, competition from Chinese electric vehicles, and its own expensive EV production. The automaker isn't commenting on the report.
14: Fox's Jenny Cosola. The Wall Street Journal says the CEO plans to slash European production while unions prepare to fight additional cuts. Fans of Lionel Richie will have to wait after two shows were postponed, announced earlier this week when he called for intermission during an opening night performance in Minnesota and then could not finish the show.
21: A statement shared by the United Center on social media confirmed that Richie, who was 77, won't be performing in Chicago and Columbus, Ohio this weekend because he's been advised to rest and return to full health by his doctors. Richie and Earth, Wind & Fire will continue their national tour on Tuesday in Pittsburgh.
14: Fox's Tanya J. Powers. They had baseball's highest payroll on opening day, but now the New York Mets are last place in their division and just fired manager Carlos Mendoza after 2.5 years on the job.
22: With the Amazons sporting an unamazing record of 34-47, last place in the National League East by 6.5 games, 15 out of first, the Metropolitans pulled the plug on Mendoza. The Mets lost their sixth game in a row Thursday in extra innings to the Cubs. Mendoza became a first-time manager in 2024 and led the Mets to the NLCS. With him gone, the Mets turned to former San Diego Padres skipper Andy Green to be their interim manager the rest of the season. Green had been the Mets' senior vice president of player development. Mendoza's final record with the team, 206-199. Jared Max, Fox News.
14: Stocks are higher. The Dow's up 147. U.S. oil prices back under $70 a barrel. I'm Lisa Brady, Fox News.
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24: 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Clouds and sunshine today. Increasing clouds in the afternoon with an isolated shower or thunderstorm possible. High today, 82. Cloudy tonight with late night rain. Overnight low, 65. Saturday, cloudy with showers and thunderstorms. High, 73. And additional rain for Sunday. High, 78. At your Metro News AccuWeather on the WJLS News Network.
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0: Hi, everyone. Welcome to the show. It is Friday. It's June 26, 2026. I think it's a palindrome today. I'm 13 News and Tonight Live anchor Amanda Barron alongside Dave Allen. Jeff Jenkins is standing by with the day's top headlines, and TJ will join us with commentary coming up in just a minute. Any second now, Governor Morrissey is expected to welcome the world's tallest portable Ferris wheel to the state capitol for America's 250th birthday celebration right here in West Virginia's capital city. We're going to bring you some of that just as soon as it becomes available. We also know that he's going to talk about all of the other events that are happening throughout this birthday celebration that will span a few days. So we will bring you the very latest on that as soon as it becomes available. We're also taking some time this week, as we have every single day, to reflect on what was going on 10 years ago at this time. The fatal flooding that swept portions of West Virginia is still something that we think about, and we honor the memory of those lives lost. Terry Boswell lost her sister, Sandy, in that flooding in Elkview, and she's going to join us coming up in just a little bit. I had a great conversation with her earlier this week. She and I talked 10 years ago, right after it happened, and we're going to continue to share memories of her sister. She's just really glad that she can still talk about her sister and bring a smile to her face in that way. Also on the program today, the West Virginia Film Commission is celebrating an anniversary, and they're going to talk about some of the projects that they're working on, Dave, as they mark the milestone.
1: Indeed. Mark Curtis joins us every Friday as we get a little preview of his weekend political commentary. Certainly lots to talk about. So Mark will join us during the 1 o'clock hour. 2 o'clock, Daniel Woods is here with the weekend sports blitz, getting you ready for a busy weekend in sports. And after 2:30, it's Open Line West Virginia.
0: All right. Let's get a check on the day's top headlines. We were just talking before the show. It's been 1 year since that flooding on the turnpike, Jeff.
2: Yeah, no one wants
0: nobody
2: to
0: wants to remember
2: about
0: that day.
2: Well, just give Parkways Authority credit.
0: Yeah.
2: They've taken some corrective steps since then.
0: Mm-hmm.
2: It was just a failure that night of, you know, executing. And there were a number of reasons why it wasn't done, but executing a plan they had already had in place. Mm-hmm. But since then, they've updated things and different things, and no stoppage on the turnpike today as we understand it. But, you know, we are watching. There is a flood watch that starts at 2 o'clock this afternoon. The National Weather Service has, and it's mostly for Ohio, but it has leaked into West Virginia, this flood watch. And it includes Wood, Pleasance, Dodgers, kind of the U.S. Route 50 area, not all the way over to Clarksburg. Ritchie's included. And then it just kind of comes south, kind of hugging the state line. So you're talking, it moves over as far as Wirt. Jackson is in there too. And it just kind of comes down. Mason, Wayne Cabell, over to Putnam. Wayne Cabell, Putnam. You can see our story at WVMetroNews.com. So there's going to be some rain. It actually is starting to rain some here in the Kanawha Valley now, but they've got that particular area in the flood watch because it appears that heavier rain is going to kind of hug the line a little bit in Ohio and then kind of leak into West Virginia. So that's, you know, that's something that we'll have to watch. The watch is in effect until tomorrow morning, goes from 2 this afternoon until tomorrow morning. So we've got a story about that. Also, there was a wrong way driver on the Interstate 68 today.
0: Mm-hmm.
2: A Morgantown man has been arrested for aggravated DUI. He told sheriff's deputies in Montague County that he was driving from Clarksburg to Morgantown. So not sure how long he was wrong way, but we do know he was wrong way at least for 6 miles.
0: Ooh.
2: Because he was spotted at the Saberton exit. So he was going east in the westbound lane. So if you can get that in your mind, he was going toward Cheat Lake in the lanes that come toward Morgantown. Okay, so
0: okay.
2: So he went about 6 miles. Deputies finally got him pulled over. It happened about 1:30 this morning. What's fortunate about that is that usually those end up in fatal crashes. We've done numbers of those over the years, tragically.
0: Yeah.
2: Wrong-way drivers that cause fatal crashes. No one hurt here. Wasn't a lot of traffic on I-68 at that time in the morning. Here's Sheriff Todd Forbes, what he's told our Mike Nolting in Morgantown.
3: Our deputy was able to get in behind the vehicle and activate lights and sirens to initiate a stop. Unfortunately, the vehicle didn't stop right away. It went for a few miles. But ultimately, the vehicle did stop and pulled over.
2: Yeah, so pulled over right around Cheat Lake, and they spotted him right around the Saberton exit or so. So very fortunate there.
0: Very fortunate.
2: Yeah, because, again, those usually end tragically. So you can read the story at WVMetroNews.com. Also, yes, we have been looking back this week, and we've got a couple more stories. We have one posted now. Going to post another tomorrow. I'll talk about that in just a second. But
0: the picture that's on the website right now, I'm sorry to interrupt you.
2: That's right.
0: That's
2: okay.
0: Just one of those pictures that, like, if you don't remember how serious of a situation this was, there is a man who's with a walker. And his bare feet and all of this water, a first responder, or but it might appear to be holding a tiny dog. Right. I mean, just you can see
2: the elderly lady, probably his wife.
0: Yeah. I mean, that picture right there is just what a moment in time that is.
2: It is. It is. And thanks to FEMA for that picture. But of the flooding, and this particular story is from Alex Wiederspiel, and I've explained on the show earlier this week that Alex, who now works in our Clarksburg office, was in Summersville at the time of the flood 10 years ago and just did a great job reporting in that area of the state. And he went back to one of the people that he remembers helping with, you know, getting supplies to people and different things and telling that story. So here is Alex's report on that.
5: Barry Johnson remembers the rain better than anything about June 23rd, 2016.
6: You couldn't go anywhere because the water was coming down all the roads that went up the hillsides.
5: That rain led to massive flooding in Richwood, closing ingresses and egresses, separating parts of the town, and ultimately leading to the end of the building that housed Richwood Middle and Richwood High School. Johnson says it has required resiliency and a bit of hope to get the town moving again.
6: Our people are very resilient, and everybody has worked very hard together to try to come back from this thing. Everybody has pitched in.
5: Richwood has undergone something of a renaissance since the flood, with some significant infrastructure improvements, a rise in Airbnbs, and a return of restaurants. That's all in service of a tourism-based economy for a town that neighbors the Monongahela National Forest. I'm Alex Wiederspiel reporting, WVMetroNews.com.
2: Okay, so again, a good report there by Alex. Good story. You can read that at the website. And then we're going to post a story either late today or tomorrow. I was been in contact with FEMA about, you know, where they believe that West Virginia is now. Where is West Virginia if we get rain like that again? And if you get rain like that again, there's some things you can't deal with.
1: When it's a thousand-year rain or flood, like what they call
2: that. But where is West Virginia today? So, you know, I was in contact with FEMA this week, and, you know, sometimes with government agencies, they want to know the questions you want to ask. So, you know, so we corresponded with some questions, and they gave me some pretty good answers on some questions. They didn't want to provide anybody for an interview, but they did answer some questions. So we're just going to kind of post a Q&A.
0: I love that.
2: Yeah, a Q&A. On the site.
0: Because we all have those things like you just talk about in circles at work with people and things like
2: that. Right. So it's, I mean, it's not exhaustive. It's not like but, you know, there's a handful of questions, half dozen or so questions that they did answer. And so we'll put that up on the site probably tomorrow. And I've got to look at it and, you know, get it to where it needs to be. So we'll look at that. And also looking back, Dave, one of the places that we went to cover, I had an opportunity to go to 10 years ago, just a few days. It was a few days after the flood. So I think I know the flood was on Thursday night, Sunday, all those days really ran together. But Sunday, I was able to go to Rupert in Greenbrier County. And I'll never forget, it was at the fire station. They've got a big field there. And just what was happening there. It was really a hub of activity. Mm-hmm. It was amazing how many people were there and just four-wheelers and people coming in. You could tell flood victims coming in. They were feeding them. They had a huge grill working. I mean, just food and feeding people. And then they had a you know, organization of taking supplies out. And because there were a couple of little hollers there mm-hmm. that were flooded really, you know, and really got it. And there are people who died. And so I've caught up with the assistant fire chief at the time. Dave, give me his name there.
13: Ronnie McClung.
2: Yeah, Ronnie McClung. I caught up with him that day in Rupert, and here's a little bit of an interview.
7: Rough nights, rough days, just trying to get around to everybody we can, and it's pretty hard to do, that's all. But we're doing pretty good, you know. We've got every fire department almost in the state here, and Virginia, and the military, and police force, and everybody, ambulance. We got them all here, and they're all coming in here by droves. So we've got all the help in the world, and we're doing pretty good, really, really good.
2: What was Thursday night like when it did just come up so fast? What are stories that you've heard and experienced?
7: It was so fast that you couldn't answer the phone fast enough. It was coming up so fast. People didn't think they would ever get this away. Oh, you don't need to move us. It is going to go back down tomorrow. Forget it. We're doing fine. But it flooded places that was never been flooded. And it's a madhouse. I mean, it was we just couldn't keep up with it. So we just fought, and then White Sulphur got it, and Reno got it, and the first night was one of the worst. Mm. It was just 24/7. You worked until you couldn't work no more, and then everybody started coming in, and now it's so much easier with all these other people here.
2: Right.
7: I mean, it's unbelievable. The people comes in and helps.
2: Wow.
7: Unbelievable.
2: So this big Clear Creek, is that what came out of its banks, or what's it called?
7: Yes, Little big, Clear and Big Clear.
2: Clear and Big, yep. And there's up this little place called Angene.
7: Angene's what brought all the water to Rupert, yes. But then from like White Sulphur, theirs is a big, theirs runs into ours too, and then we run into Raynell, and then it just keeps coming up and up.
2: What's Angene Road like? Just terrible.
7: Yes, it's destroyed partial, probably 7-8 miles up. It's just about going all the way to Duo, which is a little town. We had to go around to another county to come back into it to check on those people, which is all right. But the mines is fixing the road right now. So everybody we've got so far is kind of helping us fix the road, so we're getting passable to get to them.
2: All right, that was Ronnie McClung again. That was 10 years ago. That was archive audio there.
0: Yeah.
2: 10 years ago from the Rupert Volunteer Fire Department. And he sounded hopeful there. I mean, he described the damage. And I do really remember that day clearly. The governor's office actually provided a Black Hawk helicopter, took a couple of reporters down there, and was able to ride a Black Hawk with the guard. And we stayed there for a couple of hours, and then we're able to come home. But you can just and that story could be retold, right?
0: 100%,
2: and many other communities where the flood hit.
0: Our sister station WVNS and Gent did a piece this week out of Rupert also, and they talked to a woman who worked at a daycare, and she talked about the moments that a young child found out like a loved one went missing, and to hear the pain in her voice all these years later. Remembering the shriek that came out of that child, learning that you just can't even imagine. And so I'm so glad that you've made sure that we're, paying attention to this all week long, because it really is something that we don't want to ever forget those people or the pain that people endured.
2: And just a reminder, tonight in Reno, they will have a

0: to get him on there.
1: Jeff really wants him to sing.
0: Yeah. So
2: little Dixieland delight together. Right?
0: Are we allowed
1: to sing that here?
0: Let Randy Owen sing that coming up next week. But today, the State Public Service Commission held a hearing. This has to do with Appalachian Power. You know, there's been a lot of concern, you know, over rate increases and different, and there's this huge amount of money that's out there that Appalachian Power has agreed. The legislature created the opportunity to securitize that money to, you know, so it can be paid off over years instead of plopping it on the ratepayers now. And so they've come up with a number that they're going to securitize. And so that was discussed this morning. All the parties have agreed to this number. It's more than $523 million that they're going to go out to the bond market and sell the bonds and then, you know, be able to pay that back, you know, over years instead of over, you know, instead of the ratepayer having to look at that. So we'll get that story together. There's a lot of technical discussion, but I think the big thing is the number. They've agreed to a number, at least some preliminary agreement to what the number that they'll take for securitization.
1: All right. Significant. We'll look for it later.
0: All right.
1: Jeff, thank you.
0: Okay.
1: All right. We're going to take a quick break. We're back with TJ in just a minute.
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7: Welcome back to Metro News Midday. I want to check in with TJ on his commentary today. TJ, you say a bill mandating binding contract arbitration goes too far. Why do you think that?
8: Anytime the government can come in and tell a company what they will do and that they will execute a contract is a bad idea. This is all about a union contract. A new union is formed. The company and the union typically negotiate a contract. What this bill would do, if it becomes law and passes the Senate, it's already passed the House, would say that after 120 days, time's up, we're going to come in and impose a contract on both parties. Never mind the fact that union workers that typically vote on these contracts wouldn't have that opportunity either. Ronald Reagan famously said the 9 most terrifying words in the English language, "I'm from the government and I'm here to help." That's exactly what this bill is. And I just don't like any time the government comes in with a heavy hand and says, you will do this. It ignores principles of the market. It ignores the industry. Nothing good comes from this, in my humble opinion.
7: All right. So you bring up an editorial in the Wall Street Journal. What do you tell me? GOP gift to the cultural left. Explain.
8: Yeah, so what the editorial board of the Wall Street Journal is saying is that there may be, again, unintended consequences here. They cite the fact that typically the AFL-CIO in negotiating contracts calls for the fact that abortion care should be funded in employer health plans. You should have transgender affirming care funded in these health plans. Now, whether or not that's an issue, that's up to each individual listener. But what the editorial board was saying is, look, is this a back way to mandate that these employers begin to include these provisions in their plan, and is that what will happen here? I don't know, but they're raising that as a potential unintended consequence.
9: TJ, I want to ask you something totally unrelated to any of this.
8: All right, buddy.
9: All right, you're headed off on vacation, right? You're off all next week. How does How does one TJ Meadows relax on vacation? Because I I'm going to go ahead and guess, you put together a spreadsheet of all of the things that the family would need before you headed out. Is that true?
8: Well, certain people will get this. It's kind of like the Danny Tanner clipboard of fun. Got everything
7: planned out.
8: You have
7: to be of a certain age to get that reference.
9: Yeah, because I didn't get
8: it. You have to be of a certain age.
7: It's from Full House, the show Full House. Oh. He was the dad who was a news anchor, and he had a clipboard of fun, and he had 3 daughters, and you organized your life.
9: Gotcha.
8: Yeah.
9: Do you have that?
8: Man, I know how to have a good time. I don't have that. I know how to have a good time, but
7: it's well
8: but I'll
7: deserved.
8: Relax and I'll hang out with my kids and I'll golf a little bit. And I may read the latest show cause orders from FERC when it comes to how cost allocation will be deployed in the data center.
9: You are out. Meadows, you're out of control. Go on vacation. We'll talk to you soon. Thanks a lot.
8: Later, guys. Bye-bye.
9: Back after this.

0: Six for All Gym Fest is going on with athletes from all over America. From the Metro News Anchor Desk, I'm Chris Lawrence.
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1: Over the last week, we've had an opportunity to remember and honor the people who lost their lives in the 2016 flooding. And it's truly a privilege to get to share these stories and say these names one more time. 23 people died in that flooding, among them a woman named Sandy Boswell, and her sister Terry joins us now on Metro News Midday. Terry, I just am so glad that we've reconnected, and I hate the circumstances, but being able to talk about Sandy and the amazing sister she was is an honor. Thanks for joining us.
2: Well, thank you for having me again and helping keep their memory alive.
1: It's my pleasure. On that day, on June 23rd, your sister Sandy and her friend Joni Adams were in a home in Elkview, and they were trying to save family heirlooms from the flooding. Tell me a little bit about that.
2: Yes, they were in Joni's home that actually was in Big Chimney area. And Sandy went up that evening, I guess it was 6:30 or 7. She called and told me she was going up to help Joni get, because she didn't even realize how bad it had been raining. She'd been working in her back. My sister, Sandy, she lived in South Charleston, and she was doing some things in her house and didn't even realize how bad the weather was, really. She didn't have the news on, and I had called her, and she said, so she called me, about 6:30 or so, and said she was going to run up there and help Joni get some of Joni's dad's, because he was a retired FBI agent, stuff out of her basement.
1: Yeah.
2: And so that's why they were in the basement.
1: And so you guys were communicating a little bit here and there about the amount of water that was coming down.
2: Yes. She sent us pictures she sent them to my, her best friend, Tammy Bacon. There was water that was coming into the bathroom downstairs and some other areas of the basement. But it looked like about 3 inches.
1: Yeah.
2: And we kept begging them to get out. And
1: I think one of the as we learn about Sandy and as we've learned about Joni, they loved history.
2: Yes.
1: They really did. And that was so important to them to get that stuff out.
2: Yes, absolutely.
1: Joni was the middle school, was eighth grade
2: history teacher. And West Virginia. She also taught West Virginia history. And my cousin's great niece and nephew had her in eighth grade and just loved her.
1: Yeah. Tell us a little bit about your sister.
2: She like I said, the other day, she was ornery, witty, very intelligent, sometimes common sense. She couldn't find the common sense, but I had the common sense and she had the brain. So,
3: well, as someone once told me, Terry, if it were common, everyone would have it, but go ahead.
2: Exactly. You're exactly right. I'm sorry. Go ahead.
1: No, you go ahead. I'm sorry.
2: No, that's all right. Did you have another question?
1: Oh, I was just going to say, there's so much reflection this time of year, and I talked to you right after all this happened 10 years ago. It was such a, everybody was still in shock. And then as we move forward a decade, so much has happened. Tell me about your reflections around this time of year.
2: And I know this weekend is going to be tough because of Saturday and Sunday are going to be weather alert days. Those kind of days are hard. I have had several panic attacks. My first one being that October of 16, a friend of mine was getting me out. I took the day off. She said, I want to get you out of town. You need the chance to just chill and have some time to ourselves. So she got us tickets for to ride Cass Railroad. Well, when we left Kanawha County, it was beautiful. But by the time we got on up the turnpike, it started raining. And raining and raining and raining. I mean, really hard. And by the time we hit the rural roads, on the way up, the water was coming up on the roads. The cows, it was up to their knees in their fields. And that's when I had my first panic attack. I started crying and shaking. And my friend that took me, she's a retired nurse with 45 years experience. She said, you're having a full-blown panic attack. She said, we're going to turn around, we're going to call them, we're going to cancel. and we're going to go, let's go get something to eat. Let's get out of here.
1: Yeah.
2: So we did. That was my first one. And I had two last year, actually on my birthday, on a Sunday. And the weather, it was a weather alert day, and the river was up, and I was picking up a friend of mine in that lives in Edgewood Summit, and to take her, to pick her up, to take her to church. And I knew the river, Kanawha River, was going to be up, but I didn't expect it to be as high as it was. Well, right after I come off the Dunbar South Charleston Bridge, the loud weather alert, I mean, I jumped while I was driving. This was like at 20 after 8, 8:30 on a Sunday morning. Scared me to death. They were doing a Boone County alert. And that was my second one. I started crying and shaking. I was full-blown panic attack by the time I got to Edgewood. The third one was during the church service, during the pastor's sermon. And it sounded like people were stomping on the church roof. It came down so hard. And I got up and started pacing and shaking and crying. And I spoke with my doctor. He put me on Xanax, but so far, thankfully, I haven't had to take any.
1: Yeah.
2: But so that's my, yeah.
1: It's not easy to deal with. And I would imagine that every time you hear that rain on a roof, like, you think of your sister.
2: Yes, absolutely.
3: And what you're describing there is not uncommon at all for people that have gone through, you know, we hear the term PTSD thrown around a lot.
2: Right.
3: People think those things are just for maybe folks in the military or police or whatever. But folks that have went through what you have gone through and others, I mean, it's a real thing. It really is for some time, sometimes for a lifetime.
2: That's what my family doctor said. He called it PTSD.
1: We're talking with Terry Boswell. She lost her sister, Sandy. She's listed as Sandra on all the state documents, but she preferred Sandy, right?
2: Yes, she did. Yes, she did. Yeah, in grade school, she had another friend. Her name was Sandra. And she preferred Sandy also. And it was Sandra B and Sandra C.
1: What do you want people to remember about your sister? If they take away anything from this interview, what do you want them to remember?
2: She was kind and caring and compassionate and was willing to give the shirt off her back to help somebody. And like I said, during, you know, we had our normal sisterly fights, you know, that sisters do. But, you know, she was always there for me and I was always there for her.
1: Yeah.
2: And like I said, we had planned to travel. She said she was going to buy an RV, and she was tight, so she probably had the money to buy it outright to get an RV and try to travel the country. But like I said, have to do it without her, obviously. But
1: that's what you guys were going to do when you retired. That was the plan, right?
2: Yes, ma'am. Mm-hmm.
1: Yeah.
2: Yes.
1: Well, we know that you miss her, and we're just glad that you can share a little bit about her during this time, and we'll keep working to do that over the years, Terry.
2: Thank
1: she was
2: you.
1: A special I woman.
2: That.
1: I know Joni was too. I enjoyed talking with Jenny's nephew as well. Just two really special women who are deeply missed.
2: Yes, they are. Yes, they are. Left a big hole in our hearts.
1: Well, we know, and we're thinking of you during this time. Terry, thank you so much for joining us.
2: Thank you for having me.
1: You're welcome. When we come back, we're going to check in on the West Virginia Turnpike. We talked about it being 1 year since there was a lot of trouble there. Well, Chuck Smith is a late ad, and he's going to join us coming up in just a minute. You're listening to Metro News Midday.
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9: 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They're taking selfies and oversharing. But we know that it's not about hearing. 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
1: Hi, everyone. Welcome back to the show on a Friday. It was 1 year ago that there was a lot of rain in West Virginia, and there was some trouble on the turnpike. People got stuck, and it's a night that Chuck Smith had only been on the job as the director there at the Turnpike Authority for, what, like 6 or 7 days, Chuck?
11: Yeah, that's correct, Amanda.
1: I felt like it was appropriate to bring you back on 1 year later to talk more about it. Thanks for joining us on Metro News Midday.
11: Thank you very much. Thank you for having me. I appreciate the opportunity to talk.
1: Well, thank you. We're glad, and we know how busy the turnpike is, especially this time of year. But when severe weather hits, it is a spot that we all kind of like, you know, tense up about. I want to ask you, you know, at that time, people were stuck. There were some really some issues with communication or lack thereof. And I want to ask you how you guys have made some changes over the last year.
11: Oh, wow. Where do I start? Been a lot. You know, over the past year, we focused on three main priorities here at the Turnpike. Number one is safety. Number two is customer service. And number three is our long-term sustainability. We strengthened our roadway safety efforts and our incident response. We've improved how customers interact with our tolling and payment systems. And we're continuing to invest our toll dollars back into the system. Keep in mind, you know, we receive absolutely zero tax dollars. Your tax dollars don't pay for the roadway systems here. It's all through the tolls. And, you know, in doing so, we've also upgraded our travel plaza experiences. We're continuing to do that. We're building a more modern and accountable organization that's focused on performance and service. Amanda, at the end of the day, it's about making sure that people get home safely, and they feel proud of their turnpike and where they go.
1: It is a place, you know, everybody has a story of the West Virginia Turnpike. I'm, you know, from Northeast Ohio, and I can't tell you how many people drive through here that I, you know, all the time. They'll just let me know, like, they're driving through or whatever. I mean, we're a destination as far as, like, if people are heading to the beach or wherever they're, you know, they might be traveling. That's, everybody knows the West Virginia Turnpike, and you want it to have the best reputation as possible.
11: Absolutely. You know, this is an area of West Virginia that people can take pride in. You know, this, like I say, this is not taxpayer funded. This is the people that use the road pay for the road. And realistically, 75% of our tolls come from out-of-state travelers and commercial traffic. Mm-hmm. You know, so, you know, little limited investments that we actually make personally as a West Virginian, you know, just driving the road every once in a while, those go a really long way to help provide for a stable transportation system for our state.
1: Chuck, one of the things we talked about a year ago was the fact that there were, like, drains that were clogged and things like that, and they were hard to locate and come by. What kind of improvements have you made there?
11: Oh, just on the maintenance end alone, you know, we're constantly inspection prone as far as our bridges and roadways and drainage systems. We're relining culverts as we need to, or replacing them if we have to. But it's a constant ongoing process of preventive maintenance is what it comes down to. You know, and through that, we're ensuring that, you know, safety for our customers is what it comes down. That's the bottom line.
3: Hey, Chuck, it's Dave Allen. Thank you for joining us on the show today. And I know as we head into the 4th of July weekend next year, I mean, or next week rather, I mean, you're going to quadruple the amount of traffic on that road. And the fact that the 4th of July is actually, you know, on a weekend is going to add to it. You got people heading to the beach. You got people coming home to West Virginia to spend time with their loved ones during the holiday. How are you guys getting prepared for that?
11: Manpower. That's the only way you can say it. Yeah, it's increased traffic presence for our state police, trying to remind people to slow down. It's increased maintenance people trying to get roads clear, get them in the best shape possible. You know, really our summer, our crunch time runs from Labor Day to Memorial Day. You know, that's when traffic picks up the heaviest. And obviously the holiday traffics are the worst. So it's just a matter of slowing people down and trying to take all precautions we can to alert them to that, to drive safe out there and be careful. You know, some people compare that to the Indianapolis Speedway when they're driving down the turnpike. You know, everybody starts going faster and faster as they go down the hill, and you get to the turn and realize, oh, I got to turn left now. Yeah, that's not easy to do in those situations. But, you know, if you can just remind people to slow down, that's the biggest thing we can do.
3: And if I could give our listeners a little bit of advice, don't ask me how I know. Slow down when going through the toll booths, or else you might get a nice little letter in the mail with a warning that says, again, happened to a friend of mine, I'll leave it at that, who got a nice letter in the mail about not slowing down enough when going through the toll booths. Not mentioning any names, but his name rhymes with Dave Allen. Just saying, slow down when you go through the toll booths.
11: Absolutely. You know, a lot of people don't realize that. They're used to going through the gantries that the other states have, where there's actually not a person in a booth collecting money or standing there monitoring. So please slow down. That speed limit through those areas is like 5 miles an hour through the toll booth itself. And over the past year, we had 40 strikes on our toll booth. You know, people getting hit inside the toll booth. Yeah, that's not acceptable.
3: Yeah.
11: People need to pay attention to what they're doing. So the purpose of the letters is just to remind them to slow down. There's people's lives at stake.
3: Well, it worked with me, Chuck. I'll tell you, it 100% worked with me.
1: Chuck,
11: thank you. I appreciate it.
1: Speaking of that, we know that one of your employees, and people might know him because we've had him on the program to talk about, he caught that huge trout. He set the record for the tiger trout. He was one of your employees, John Terry, who's from Gallagher. He was one of the people that was injured by one of those strikes. How's he doing?
11: And ironically, that's not the first time he's been hit in the toll booth. That's,
1: oh my goodness.
11: Time. But yeah, it's like lightning strike. You know, you didn't think you'd get hit twice, but you know, fate has it that it was his choice and his time again. But luckily, he's okay, and yeah, That's the biggest thing, is he's safe and he's healthy and he's going to be fine. So
1: he and his wife are just
11: went out to him.
1: For sure. He and his wife are just very, very sweet. As we head into this upcoming holiday weekend, I would imagine, how are you guys preparing? Because obviously the volume on the turnpike is going to be, you know, at some serious levels.
11: Yeah, it's manpower. Like I said, you know, we're bringing in extra toll workers. They'll be working double duty or double shifts or whatever we need to do to keep the traffic moving as quickly as possible. We'll have flaggers out in place when it gets heavy. You know, the one thing about our toll plazas, there's kind of flexible a little bit to where if the traffic is heavy heading south compared to north, we can adjust some of the lanes to where they alter their direction so we can get more people going in one direction than coming the other way. But, you know, let's keep plugging away at it and get people through as quickly as possible and try to keep them as safe as we can and remind them that I do want to take a moment. If they do break down or something on the turnpike, we'll be there quickly as soon as we can to take care of you and help you get you the assistance that you need.
1: And Chuck, that's awesome. One more thing. Where should people like find the best communication from you all other than like signs?
11: Well, we've got our road signs are up there. Our website is out, obviously, wbturnpike.com. We have Facebook and Twitter presence, or X presence, whatever you call it now. So, yeah, please check us out on the website. Check us out on our social media. We'll try to keep the post out to alert people that if traffic slows down if there's a road blockage or something, mm-hmm. we'll send out text message alerts or whatever and post things on the social media as quickly as possible to keep them informed.
1: Well, Chuck, thanks for joining us on The Last Second. We appreciate it. And I hope you have a wonderful holiday.
11: Well, no problem.
1: Thank you.
11: You too, and enjoy your summer.
1: Thank you. Talk soon. We're going to take a break. We're back in just a minute.
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1: 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When we return, we're going to take you to Calico Kitchen for this week's lunch spot. Also coming up in just a little bit, the West Virginia Film Commission is celebrating a milestone, and that will mean good things for people across the state of West Virginia. We'll explain in just a little bit.
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1: This is a Fox News alert, a wildfire mistrial on Lisa Brady. A federal judge in Los Angeles just declaring a mistrial in the case against a man accused of starting what would later become the deadly Palisades wildfire in L.A. The jury deadlocked yesterday.
2: This morning, the judge spoke to each of the individual jurors. She found out that 10 wanted to vote not guilty, 2 wanted to go guilty, and they were unwilling to move on the arson charge and starting this fire that destroyed all this property.
1: Fox's William Lajeunesse. The defense argued there was no physical evidence and that fireworks sparked a New Year's Eve fire that wasn't fully doused and days later resurfaced as the Palisades Inferno, fanned by gusty winds. Prosecutors said the suspect's digital records suggests he hates the rich, glorifies fire, and was the only person near the original fire's location. Federal prosecutors just confirming they plan to retry him. President Trump calls it a foolish violation and opposed accusing Iran of violating a ceasefire agreement by launching 4 attack drones in the Strait of Hormuz yesterday, one damaging a cargo ship, 3 others knocked down by the U.S. For now, a 60-day window remains open to work on a peace deal. A former Trump official turned critic of the president admits mishandling classified information.
3: Former National Security Advisor John Bolton pleaded guilty to a single count of illegally holding on to classified information as part of a plea deal with federal prosecutors. He is set to be sentenced on October 28th and could face as much as 5 years in prison. Though the agreement with the Justice Department may help avoid any jail time. Bolton was charged last year with 18 counts of retaining and disseminating classified information, including journal notes he shared with family members as he wrote a memoir.
1: Fox's Jared Halpern just getting word of another arrest in connection with a plot to attack a UFC White House event earlier this month. A 20-year-old Chicago man, the 8th suspect, facing charges. 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
1: A prosecutor held in civil contempt in the case against Charlie Kirk's accused assassin.
6: Judge Tony Graff found Utah County Attorney Christopher Ballard did violate the gag order when he commented in an interview about the strength of the evidence in the case against Tyler Robinson.
7: When an elected prosecutor or their deputy makes public declarations regarding the strength of evidence or their belief in ultimate outcome of the trial, those words carry particular weight and authority of the government.
6: But he also found that taking the death penalty off the table as a result would be a disproportionate response to this infraction.
1: Fox's Jessica Rosenthal. Instead, the judge will impose fees and expand the jury selection process. It's day 2 of the Great American State Fair on the National Mall in D.C.
8: Visitors can walk up and down the mall and they will see all of these different flags representing different states and territories. Every day has a theme, and today's theme is American Grown in the America Heartland Arena. Cattle, sheep, goats, and hogs. Those will be showcased today. There will also be an American rodeo.
1: Fox's Alex Hogan in Washington. The U.S. Agriculture and Interior Secretary is also part of today's lineup. Getting more adventure for your money in a new ranking of best summer road trips.
9: If you're planning a summer getaway, WalletHub compared all 50 states using factors like travel costs, road safety, scenic byways, parks, and attractions. Minnesota earned the top spot thanks to its affordable travel, safe roads, and abundance of lakes and outdoor recreation. Utah was second with its spectacular national parks, while Louisiana finished third with its unique food, music, and culture. Rhode Island ranked last, followed by Delaware and Connecticut, smaller states with fewer scenic routes and road trip attractions that also scored lower on affordability and overall appeal for road trippers. Matt Murphy, Fox News.
1: Stocks on the move. Right now, the Dow's up 87 points, back over 52K. I'm Lisa Brady, Fox News.
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11: 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Clouds and sunshine today, increasing clouds in the afternoon with an isolated shower or thunderstorm possible. High today, 82. Cloudy tonight with late night rain, overnight low 65. Saturday, cloudy with showers and thunderstorms, high 73. And additional rain for Sunday, high 78. It's your Metro News AccuWeather on the WJLS News Network.
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12: Welcome back to the show. It is a Friday edition of the show, 1 o'clock hour. 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Mark Curtis has political commentary coming up a little bit later on in the hour. Also, Dave Lavender from the West Virginia Film Commission will stop by. But right now, I'm hungry. It's time to go to lunch. It's Metro News Midday.
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13: Hi, everyone. Welcome to the show. It's Friday. It's June 26, 2026. I'm 13 News and Tonight Live anchor Amanda Barron alongside Dave Allen. Stephanie Pauly and Ryan Nicholson are our producers today. As Dave mentioned, we're going to check in on our lunch spot coming up in just a second. Also, taking a look back right now at the governor's news conference about the 250th celebration, which they did move inside, by the way, I'm imagining because of the weather. Kids from the West for the Governor's School of Tourism were in the audience, and so looking at that to see what we can bring you, because we know people are getting excited about all the celebrations. There are so many 250th celebrations that are happening in every single corner of the state. It's going to be a fun week next week as we celebrate our nation's 250th birthday. And so we're going to bring you some of that in just a little bit.
12: Every Friday at this time, we like to put another great eatery around the state and the spotlight's a little thing we call the lunch spot, and we depend on you, the listeners, to let us know about it. That's what happened today. We got a recommendation from a listener down in the southern part of West Virginia, specifically in the community of Union in Monroe County. It's Calico Kitchen. Stacy Miller is from Calico Kitchen. She joins us now. Welcome to the show. Good afternoon.
14: Thank you for having me. How are you?
12: I'm doing fine. Stacy, this is Amanda, and you know me. We talked on the phone earlier. Thank you.
15: Welcome to the show.
12: Thanks for being here with us today.
14: Oh, you're quite welcome. Thanks for having me.
12: All right, let's talk about the Calico Kitchen. How long has this been in operation, your involvement with it, and then we'll get into the specifics, the important stuff, which is the food. But go ahead.
14: All right. So my father purchased the Calico Kitchen 27 years ago. We have been lucky enough and supported by our community to have that in our family, and I absolutely plan on carrying on family traditions as long as that I can. The Calico actually started in 1983 by Barbara Weichel, and it is named after the Calico fabric.
15: I was going to ask where you got that name. Very nice. Tell everybody, if they don't know what the Calico fabric
12: is,
15: what
12: it is. Yes, please, because I don't.
14: It's kind of like a plaid fabric. It's more of a poignant color. It's nothing pastel. It's more of your basic colors, you know, blacks, reds mixed in with a white.
15: All right. Very nice. Tell us what your favorite menu item is.
14: So the restaurant offers breakfast, lunch, and dinner Monday through Friday. We open up at 6:30 in the morning and we close at 8 o'clock at night. However, we do close on Tuesdays to give our lovely staff that we have a break and to do inventory and take care of our little restaurant that we have. So favorite items on the menu would go from our homemade biscuits and gravy for our calzones and to our seafood. We do have an array of quite a menu. We don't do anything in specific that's better than the next. We do have quite an array on our menu, and everything we have is Southern comfort food, and it's wonderful. So if you find your way out and about and enjoying our beautiful state, please stop by and see us. We are located in the sprightly little town of Union. We've been there for quite some time. We're kind of like, we just survived, you know, the floods and our economic and COVID, and we've just been so lucky to be located here in our community.
12: Now, how do you handle the heavy traffic flow in the town of Union?
14: The heavy traffic flow?
12: That's a little bit of a joke there. I'm kidding.
14: Because no, it's honestly, go ahead. We do have a lot of motorcycle groups come through and bus tours. So, you know, you do get that little bit of tourism here and there in the town of Union, and you're very thankful for it, and you take it the best way you can.
12: And please don't take that as a disparaging remark. I was kind of saying that as a joke, but it is absolutely one of the most beautiful areas in the state of West Virginia, the entire that entire region, Monroe County. It is absolutely beautiful. I am looking now at the breakfast menu, and most breakfast places have a few things on the menu. You got a pretty big breakfast menu, and you say you open up at 6:30. You got breakfast plates. You got omelets, which is one of my favorite things. You got a pretty extensive breakfast menu.
14: We do, and we have an extensive lunch and dinner menu as well. We do. We try to keep, you know, our prices fair, and we try to keep something there for everyone.
12: You got looks like some good appetizers here, like a jalapeno poppers, mac and cheese bites, broccoli and cheese bites, waffle fries, potato wedges. What's your favorite appetizer?
14: Oh, gosh. Well, you didn't say my favorite appetizer that's on there, which is actually our nacho plate. It is phenomenal. We do have jalapenos. We do some mixed cheese on it, some bacon. It's amazing.
15: I had somebody ask me if you had to pick one thing on your menu, if it was your pulled pork or beef brisket. I can't remember which one. And then the BLT, which one would you pick?
14: I would pick our pulled pork barbecue. It's my dad's recipe, and it's amazing.
15: Oh, so good. Tell me about just the honor that you have of upholding those recipes and those traditions.
14: Well, and actually, our restaurant lifestyle started back with my grandfather back in Newcastle, West Virginia. I mean, in Virginia, excuse me. I learned to cook from him and my dad. So this has actually been ongoing for quite some time, more than the 27 years that I have been affiliated. Well, my father and I affiliated with the Calico. We were affiliated with a small restaurant in a small town, so unique and close to Union, it's not even funny. So that's where we got our start. And it honestly is an honor and a privilege and very humbling to carry on those family traditions.
12: And a couple of the things, just kind of perusing through your menu here, I guess these are some of your specials that you have from time to time. Two West Virginia staples, you do pinto beans and cornbread.
14: Absolutely.
12: I was going to say, you got to turn in your license in the state of West Virginia if you're a diner or a restaurant and don't have pinto beans and cornbread. Any certain way you prepare yours? It seems pretty simple, but there's a lot of different ways to prepare pinto beans and cornbread.
14: There truly is. However, all of my recipes are a secret. Sorry, you almost got me on that one.
12: That's all right. That's all right. 100%.
15: He thinks he's smooth there.
14: Yeah, that was pretty smooth. But on Thursdays, we do like to highlight our community, and we have what is called a farmer's dinner, and that is some type of protein, whether it's baked ham or a hamburger steak or a piece of baked chicken. We have pinto beans and cornbread, homemade grown tomatoes, corn on the cob, and cantaloupe. Come on down and enjoy that and have some camaraderie and talk to our friends and family.
15: How much of that is homegrown?
14: All of it except the chicken.
15: Wow. That's awesome.
14: Yes. It's kind of like a farm to table.
15: Yes. It really is.
12: Hey, I'm looking at it right now on this particular day, one of those that you had on the Farmer's Day thing. How important is this restaurant to the community?
14: I feel like it truly is a very important part. I feel like we're a staple. Before it became a restaurant in 1983, it was a Gulf gas station.
12: Mm-hmm.
14: So it has been there for quite some time in the same location. It has just changed businesses, operations, if you will. The community has been so good to us and let us, you know, celebrate things with them. My goodness, we've celebrated weddings. We've done birthdays. I've got to watch children grow up who bring their own children into our restaurant now. That means so much to me.
12: We're talking with Stacy Miller from the Calico Kitchen in Union down in Monroe County. And I tell you what, you've got a very good-looking facility. It's a lot bigger than what I thought it would be because I've never been there, but I was just looking at your pictures. It's a pretty good-sized place.
14: Yes. Again, my father was able to add a back catering and banquet room hall on the back of that. about 10 years ago, and we've just been so blessed. And yes, we do have a pretty good size arrangement. We can hold about 110 people at a time.
15: That's perfect for when people love to have a hometown place where they can go, and it really is very beautiful there. I would imagine that when you get people in from out of town too, they find themselves quite at home when they get there too.
14: Yes, they do. And it is welcoming to bring them in and ask them, hey, how did you find Union, West Virginia? Are you traveling through? And they just chat and talk, and they just relax and enjoy their breakfast or what have you, they're having. And it's just great. It's a great experience.
15: The West Virginia Tourism website says that you guys have some of the best blackberry cobbler in the state.
14: Yes, we do. I would have to agree with that. That is one of my top-selling desserts, that and our homemade chocolate cake.
15: Okay, tell us a little bit about that chocolate cake.
12: But not the recipes.
14: Without the recipes, that chocolate cake is my grandmother's recipe.
12: Wow.
14: It's all chocolate. Chocolate icing, the chocolate cake, of course, and it is absolutely delicious.
12: Share
14: that with some of our ice cream, and you can't go wrong.
12: Your biscuits, going back to breakfast for a moment, or even with dinner, your biscuits look absolutely fantastic. Where I'm from in southern West Virginia, we call those cathead biscuits.
14: Yes. Actually, that started at our restaurant in Virginia, too. We had cathead biscuits there. You can't go wrong. They got a little bit of butter on top of them, a little crispy on the bottom.
12: My coworker here is from the Cleveland area originally. Do you have a lot of cathead biscuits up there, AB?
15: No.
12: They have biscuits. They just don't call. They just don't know the term cathead, Stacey.
15: That's not what it is.
14: He's going to have to come to Union. We'll have to southernize her a little bit.
12: Yeah, 100%.
15: That's all right.
12: Give us your hours of operation again, and I would urge people to go check out your Facebook page because you get a great Facebook page. But give us your hours of operation, the address, and all the important stuff for people that make it down to that area, down to Union, to check out your restaurant.
14: Okay, we are open Monday through Sunday, excluding Tuesday, 6:30 in the morning till 8 p.m. We are on Main Street, 305 North, Union, West Virginia. So if you're out for a Sunday drive or just out taking a look at the southern part of the state, we would love to welcome you in and let you experience our family.
15: Well, we're so glad we got a chance to talk with you. You have a bright and cheery disposition. I enjoy it.
14: Oh, thank you so very much. And we're having a huge car show on July 25th, so come on down. We've got music and prizes and all that great stuff.
12: And I would imagine you do a lot of business after church on Sunday.
14: We do. Sunday church after church is wonderful. Everyone comes dressed up in their Sunday clothes, and they've experienced it, and it's just very humbling to see the community come in and you welcome them and where they have been. It's a great atmosphere.
12: And they get that delicious cobbler all over those nice, pretty dresses and suits, and then keep the local dry cleaners in business. It's a win-win for everybody.
14: That's exactly right.
12: Stacey, we appreciate you taking part today. Best of luck with your restaurant, and we'll talk soon. Thanks a lot.
14: Thank you so very much.
12: You're certainly welcome. Stacey Miller, it is the Calico Kitchen, which is located on Main Street in Union in Monroe County. If you would like to nominate some place to be in our lunch spot, it can be a place like a good family restaurant like Calico Kitchen. It could be fine dining. It could be a dairy bar type place. It could be a sports bar, bakery. We've done them all in here. Drop us an email. 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It's 118. We'll take a break and come back after this.
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4: Hi, everyone. Welcome back to the show on a Friday. We're glad that you're here. We hope you had a fantastic week. Want to take you to the Grand Ole Opry. We have a News Nation report about the famed Grand Ole Opry being up for sale. Here's News Nation.
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7: Dorraine Ferguson and her friends traveled from Nova Scotia, Canada, to experience one of country music's most iconic stages. For them, the Opry's rich history and its role in helping create some of music's biggest stars made the trip well worth the journey. The Grand Ole Opry welcomes more than 1 million visitors each year. Along with the Ryman Auditorium, the venue stands as two of Tennessee's most popular tourist destinations. Now, their future ownership is in the spotlight. Ryman Hospitality Properties is selling its 70% stake in a portfolio that includes the Grand Ole Opry, Ryman Auditorium, WSM Radio, and two Lower Broadway bars.
8: I think some different things going on, looking at the value of the company and seeing what they can get for it.
7: Byron Fay has studied the history of the Grand Ole Opry for more than 50 years and has attended more than 300 shows. On his blog, he has documented not only the evolution of the Opry itself, but also the different owners who have guided the institution throughout its history.
8: Grand Ole Opry started back in 1925. And the original owner was the National Life and Accident Insurance Company.
7: Faye says ownership at the Opry has changed several times since its founding. Today, Ryman Hospitality Properties owns a majority stake in Opry Entertainment Group, the company that oversees the Opry and related properties. Faye believes the sale is largely about maximizing value for shareholders.
8: Always been, I don't say pressure, but some of the stockholders, some of the major stockholders have felt over time that Opry Entertainment Group should split off into a separate company from Ryman Hospitalities.
7: The big question now is who will emerge as the new investor in some of country music's most historic properties and what that can mean for their future. Reporting in Nashville, Kenley Hargett.
9: That report from News Nation, and country music fan that I am almost ashamed to admit I have never been to Nashville. It's on my bucket list of places to go. People have told me, Amanda, that I need to go not just for the music but for the food. I'll make it there eventually.
4: There you go.
9: I promise. Another report from News Nation that has to do with the SAVE Act. Congressional Republicans looking for a pathway to approve President's Save American Act. Let's hear this from News Nation correspondent Libby Dean.
10: A quiet Friday over on Capitol Hill, but lawmakers are scrambling to find a way to get the Save America Act across the finish line. But House GOP leadership, they canceled votes that were scheduled for today, and the Senate headed out of town on Wednesday. They'll be gone until July 13th. House Speaker Mike Johnson assuring President Trump that the House will return, though, on Monday. In the meantime, we're seeing some of these key pieces of legislation remain unfinished, including that elections overhaul bill, President Trump's Save America Act. President Trump has refused to sign this bipartisan housing bill, canceling the signing for it until the Save America Act is passed. So in turn, that's stalled right now. There's also legislation on defense spending

0: and a major funding bill. GOP hardliners saying they will vote those down until the Save America Act passes. The president, he's previously supported these tactics to advance the Save America Act, even used them himself. But he's also striking a different tone on social media, writing that House Republicans should unify and stop voting down rules or threatening to do so. No more grandstanding, please, is what the president wrote. And that post coming after a meeting with House Speaker Mike Johnson here at the White House on Thursday. But in the meantime, the Senate out of town, so a stall on the Save America Act. Libby Dean at the White House for News Nation. Back to you.
1: All right. We want to also stick in Washington, D.C. and talk about the reflecting pool. I know that TJ told us to stop talking about it, but we're going to check in on this report. There was some damage that was done there. And News Nation's Tosin Fakile reports some Democrats are looking for answers into who did the renovation.
2: The reflecting pool not looking that much better. Parts of it still green. We're still seeing that algae. We know the president has said without evidence the pool was vandalized. And because of these reflecting pool issues, Virginia Congressman James Walkinshaw tells me Democrats on the Hill are taking action. Virginia Congressman Walkinshaw says he had to come see for himself what he describes as the Trump reflecting pool disaster. The congressman told me Democrats on the Oversight Committee have launched an investigation. Walkinshaw and some on that Oversight Committee say President Trump handed out no-bid contracts for the over $14 million project.
3: I think it encapsulates this administration, the corruption with a no-bid contract, and then you have just absolute incompetence. We sent letters today to the two contractors involved to try to get to the bottom of how this could have happened. And absolutely, and this shouldn't be a partisan issue. I think Democrats and Republicans here should care deeply about how tax dollars were spent, wasted here.
2: Some Democratic lawmakers, including the Virginia congressman, say the president is deflecting blame with the claims that the pool was vandalized. I talked to an attorney for Davey Hearn, the Olympian arrested on misdemeanor charges for allegedly vandalizing the reflecting pool. And he says Hearn is scheduled to appear in court on July 9th.
4: There is nothing to support the fact that he did anything wrong. We look forward to proving that in court. What we're seeing here, frankly, is a pattern from the Trump administration, which is scapegoating innocent Americans for their failures.
2: I reached out to the White House about the no-bid contract. They tell me to refer questions about the reflecting pool contracts to the Department of Interior. By the reflecting pool, I'm Tosin Fakile.
5: 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It is 128. Bring it back home, just a little closer to home. Multiple West Virginia State University Extension Services marketing projects have picked up awards from the Association for Communication Excellence, or ACE, and Agricultural, Natural Resources, and Life and Human Services, National Association for Communications Professionals, working within the corporate extension system. There were two silver awards and bronze award presented to projects promoting the organization's outreach initiatives. Good stuff there, as always, coming from President Cage and the folks at West Virginia State University, Amanda.
1: Absolutely. Volunteers and first responders have been in Richwood looking for a missing woman from Richwood. Her name is Mary Green. She is 62 years old. She was believed to have dementia, and she went missing back on the 18th. Her husband says that she was standing in the yard, as she always did, while he was fixing dinner. He checked on her, and things were fine. He returned into the house to finish cooking. He came in. She was gone. That was around 3:30 in the afternoon. So teams are now doing this grid search to help look for Mary Green. Again, she's 62 years old. The Richwood Volunteer Fire Department says that state police have been going through the area with them and looking with the drone. They're expecting the rain to complicate the search, but you can find more right now about this on the website wvmetronews.com. We'll be back in just a minute.
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6: West Virginia Metro News, I'm Jeff Chink. As a massive search continues today in Nicholas County for Mary Green, a woman who went missing more than a week ago. That search is centered around the Richwood area. Richwood Fire Chief Tommy Coleman.
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6: You can read more at WVMetroNews.com. No injuries after a wrong-way driver was on Interstate 68 for at least 6 miles early this morning in Monongahela County. Sheriff Todd Forbes says that it went for several miles and amazingly, no accident.
8: We can say for sure our deputies saw them around the 4.5 mile marker, the 4 around Saberton, and they went all the way out to the Cheat Lake exit. So the second, you know, exit 10. So about 6 miles they were, that we know of for sure, they were on the wrong side of the interstate.
6: The driver is charged with aggravated DUI. The National Weather Service has issued a flood watch for several counties in the western half of the state. It begins next hour into tomorrow morning. The counties under that watch include Wayne, Cabell, Mason, Jackson, Wood, Lincoln, Putnam, Wirt, Pleasants, Tyler, Ritchie, and Doddridge counties. 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For 40 years, the voice of West Virginia.
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6: There will be two ceremonies tonight in the Mountain State marking the devastation created by the June 23, 2016 flood in West Virginia. A memorial service is scheduled in Raynell for 7 o'clock on the Raynell stage. And also Summerfest will be celebrated in Clendenin. They'll be taking time there to look back at the devastating flood from 2016. Summerfest will also continue into tomorrow. From the Metro News Anchor Desk, I'm Jeff Jenkins.
11: Hey, everything okay?
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1: 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Stephanie, Pauly, and Ryan Nicholson, our producers today. 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
2: All right. Speaking of the future of West Virginia, it's being the future and the past. It's all a part of what is happening in the West Virginia Film Office, and they are celebrating, the members there, they're celebrating 4 years. Joining us now to talk more about that is the guy in charge over there, Dave Lavender, joins us now on Metro News Midday. 4 years and a lot of fun, I would imagine, Dave.
3: Oh, yeah. It's kind of, you know, in entertainment, it's kind of like dog years, right? I feel like we've been doing this for like 30 years.
2: I say that about reporting all the time. I'm like, I've been doing this for 23 years, but really it's like 92. But anyways, go ahead.
1: And same with radio, too. So go ahead.
3: Yeah, exactly. So, well, you know, when we first started out, you know, it was like crawling. So, you know, it was 2022 and, you know, we were coming right off COVID. You know, more than 5,000 movie theaters had closed. And we were running right into the 7.5 months of the writers and actors strike. So, you know, when we first started out, Dave and Amanda, we were like, you know, what are we going to do? Like, how do we start, you know, getting work in this kind of environment? And, you know, I said, by God, we're in West Virginia, and, you know, we walked uphill to school both ways, so we can do this. And, you know, we did what West Virginia does best. And we've just kind of like organically, you know, been building the scene. And, you know, when I go out and pitch West Virginia, I always say, you know, we're not looking for Marvel, we're looking for Marvelous. And, you know, really kind of doubling down on the home team, and then also like really reaching out to get this story forward, kind of independent productions that we're really building in bulk right now. So the last 2 years, we've been helping with over 100 productions a year. And, you know, it's just been really fun to set this kind of like grassroots fire, you know, around the state. And, you know, everybody believes, you know, I'm sort of, you know, I'm a preacher's kid, right? So I sort of like from that Ted Lasso school of the school of believe, and people are believing. And, you know, we have 13 new film festivals, and, you know, we're just seeing really everybody up the game, and Marshall starting their BFA in filmmaking. And, you know, it's just, you see it all over the place, you know, West Virginia Wesleyan, this will be like the, I don't know, this is like their 10th year that they're doing like youth filmmaking camp. So then we have youth filmmaking festival that Liberty Mortgan does down in Fayetteville in early August. So it's been just fun to see it really catch fire and start to get some bigger productions as well.
2: Yeah. Everybody loves to catch just a moment of West Virginia anywhere, like on the big screen.
3: Yeah. What, you know, the great thing is, you know, we have a $9 billion tourism industry. And so we just have all the spectacular locations. And we're just really excited for people to see that. You know, I was just talking to Bob Ahmad. He's an award-winning filmmaker in Washington, D.C. And he shot a faith film here called Adam's Fire over in Lost Creek. And my God, it just looks like, you know, you should see Lost Creek on the screen. That's just unbelievable. So, you know, we're really excited for filmmakers like that who have come here and are getting distribution and really putting West Virginia on the map. And so, you know, we're starting to like really click up some wins. And, you know, earlier this year, we had two of Netflix's top 5 movies in the same week. By Bob and Jeff Tennell, who
2: love
3: the brothers.
2: Them. Yes.
3: Yeah, love her. Yeah. They made their, you know, made a big living in L.A. and came back home and, you know, made Feast of the Seven Fishes. And, you know, they are doing a ton of work with Allegheny Image Factory up there in Marion County. And so they're getting ready to go on another big movie. And then they got several more in the works, including, and we're all like super stoked about this. I think that we're pretty close to getting everything greenlit for the Homer Hickam's December Sky, which is his Christmas movie.
2: Can't wait.
1: Dave, this is the other Dave. Dave Allen, thank you for being on the show today. And I'll tell you,
3: I think
1: this has been a long time coming, you know, for West Virginia. And I, for one, and with all due respect to the state of Georgia, which is where I was born, I am sick of seeing that Georgia peach on television every time a show goes off and it says made with the Georgia Film Commission or whatever. We need some West Virginias, maybe a pepperoni roll or something up there for West Virginia.
3: Yeah, absolutely. Well, you know, the really cool thing, Dave, is that, you know, we're really starting to see an indie revival, you know, with films around the country. Like, we're just coming off of two films, Obsession and Back Rooms, you know, both of those super indie movies made by YouTube folks that were initially YouTube creators and then became directors. And, you know, Obsession was made for about $750,000. Both of them cleared $200 million. And so, you know, we're seeing this kind of like really good appetite for indie films that are doing great at the box office. And, you know, the wonderful thing, too, is that we're also seeing like a turnaround with movie theaters as well. So there's a huge growth the last 2 years in independent cinemas. So like micro cinemas, we have, you know, of course, one here in Charleston. We got one that just popped up in Weston, and then a lot of independent theaters as well. You know, so we, you know, Park Place just reopened in Charleston as a good case in point. So it's really, you know, people are wanting to get back together in person, right, to experience the magic of cinema. And so we're really kind of at a good point where we're really poised for a lot more growth.
2: I think what's been fun too, Dave, is watching like the nostalgia that's come along with theaters and going back into like all the throwback films, whether they're West Virginia based or not. It's at least, you know, some business, and it's something for kids to do in the summer. Like it's an event. It was an event before, but I think, you know, we all grew up, like, you went to the movies on a weekend, but like now people don't do that the same way. So when you go, it's something different and special now.
3: Yeah, absolutely. And so, yeah, we're really trying to, one of the things we're doing with the film office is also just kind of paying homage to a bunch of the different, you know, landmark films that have been made here, you know, and so, and we're really lucky too to have some like unique places to see films, right? Like, we still have a bunch of drive-in movie theaters. Mm-hmm. And so we're working with several filmmakers, including Daniel Byers. He won Best Screenplay at Austin Film Festival, and he has a feature film, Paradise, that's going to be coming out later this year. But we're, you know, we're looking at this kind of like really fun, you know, West Virginia tour of drive-in movie theaters. And like, it's a classic monster movie, right? So kind of looking at that celebration of film, you know. And so that's been a lot of fun too. You know, we have wonderful folks like Delford Chasen here in town with West, and Raphael Barker with West Virginia International Film Festival. And then, you know, Rachel up at the Foundry, Allender, you know, who are doing really special events. And so that's been a lot of fun. Like, we brought back Brad Dourif back, and, you know, for One Flew Over the Cuckoo's Nest. And so really kind of do that celebration of, especially like anniversaries of films. Like this year, it's a landmark anniversary for A Beautiful Mind, and then also for We Are Marshall as well. So going to be doing a lot later this year with those films.
1: It's hard to believe. What is it, 20 years since We Are Marshall came out?
3: Yeah. It's, in that film, there was, you know, a lot of different people who came into town to work on that film. One of them, Joe Murphy, you know, who had Murphy Media and who ended up staying here and still making a huge impact, you know. So it's really going to be fun to celebrate, because that was, you know, it's definitely one of the great sports movies, you know, of all times. And the interesting thing is, like, things kind of like, as you all know in the media, right, things kind of come in cycles. And right now we're kind of in this cycle of several more really, really interesting sports movies, and then also a really neat sports TV series that we're working really hard to land over in the Eastern Panhandle with a really famous TV broadcaster. So it's kind of exciting.
2: Come on, Dave, you were a reporter. You know what you just did.
3: Yeah, so we'll have more news at 11, as we say.
2: All right. We'll keep asking you about that one.
3: We got a big fish on the line with that one. So, and that's the thing, you know, I always kind of refer to it as fishing, right? So like, we're throwing out like a ton of fishing lines, and we're looking for some big fish, and then, but we also want to, like, you know, make sure that we're supporting our student filmmakers and our young indie filmmakers. You know, we had Tom Whitus here, a great filmmaker out of, he's from Indiana, the other side of Louisville. And he came here and made a wonderful Western called Valley of the Shadow. And he just got a incredible review and film threat, and you know, he got picked up on Amazon Prime, and he's getting international distribution and just getting wonderful reviews. And you know, he made a Western in Weston, so wow. It was really cool. And so I think that's been the fun thing too, is using our imagination to be like, oh, yes, West Virginia is a geographical chameleon, so we can, like, really have films that are set almost anywhere, and West Virginia can be the backdrop.
2: I kind of like what you just said, a geographical chameleon. I like that. That's cool.
3: Yeah, it can be about anywhere, right? And so,
2: well, it's so different everywhere you go, and that's like the beauty, and also the most frustrating thing, you know, I think so often about this state. But I'm glad that in this capacity, it's such an awesome thing for what you guys are doing.
3: Yeah, and you know, and the great thing is too is like, so it's been nice to see, you know, the whole regional scene has really popped up, you know. So Pittsburgh, I work with Don Keyser a lot in the Pittsburgh Film Office, and when we get a big production like we had, the Disney and 20th Century Fox pilot reboot, Prison Break, the TV series at the Moundsville Prison last summer.
2: Right.
3: And, you know, and the interesting thing, you know, so they really helped us, Don and, you know, Pittsburgh Film Office really helped us bring, you know, it was a really big production then. So, you know, you're talking about 400 people, you know, 200 and some actors and like huge amount of crew. So, you know, so it really helps like when we, you know, kind of have to call on our neighbors and get everybody. Sometimes it's all hands on deck, you know, when you get a massive production. So that's the kind of fun thing, is that it's been a great cross-pollination and working with, you know, all our five border states, you know, to make sure that we got great crew, and continuing to do like a lot of workshops and stuff too, to make sure everybody in state has a chance to do this as a career, right?
2: Yes, absolutely. Well, we're so glad that you're able to spread the word. Thank you. Come back. And I'm gonna keep bugging you about what you said. So there you go.
3: Yeah, we'll do.
2: All right.
3: Yeah, and we have a couple little homegrown movies that are happening too, including one that's written by the late great Kenny Bass. So,
2: oh, wow.
3: Really excited about that production called Last Winter's Note. So Jen Ogren's doing that on the weekends here this summer.
1: I'm actually very familiar with that. When they reached out to me a couple of weeks ago, and don't want to let too much out here, but there's going to be a segment filmed, at least if everything goes according to plan, in the very studio, Miss Barron, that you and I are sitting in right now.
2: Okay, well, there you go. Jeez.
1: Yeah, that's the plan anyway. So, Dave, as always, we appreciate you being here. Thanks a lot.
3: Yeah, thanks much, and have all your listeners reach out and connect with us, and really appreciate that.
1: I appreciate it, man. Thanks a lot. We'll take a break. Mark Curtis, coming up.
0: We'll be right back. This is Metro News Midday. Metro News, the voice of West Virginia.
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24: Welcome back to Metro News Midday on a Friday. It's time to check in with Dr. Mark Curtis. He is our political analyst, and he joins us now with more on his column, the Sunday Political Brunch. Marky Mark, thanks for being here.
25: No problem. Good afternoon.
24: Good afternoon. I know you have some work ahead of you today, as you've got an update on the situation with John Bolton. He pleaded guilty today.
25: Yeah, the former national security advisor, a one-time close friend of President Trump's. Now they're bitter enemies. But anyway, he pled guilty of one count of withholding classified documents. He was charged with 18 counts. The deal is, at least the deal proposed, is that he does not spend any time in prison, and he pays a $2.25 million fine. But the judge, who will sentence him in October, is not bound by that agreement. He could still go to prison.
24: And this is basically admitted to sending some classified information, in the most layman's terms. He emailed it to his wife and daughter, is what he pled to? Okay.
25: Yeah, and he took some of it home, and then he used some of it to write a book, and then a second book. Both books were critical, highly critical of the Trump administration, and it just raised a red flag. You know, he claims that he's being targeted, weaponized, so to speak, by the Justice Department, but everybody else says that, too.
24: There you go.
1: Looking at the way that you spell out your column here, you have peace with Iran. The first thing I thought of was the Megadeth song, Peace Sells, But Who's Buying? But peace with Iran? Question mark, Mark?
25: Yeah, especially the question mark. Underscore that, because already today an Iranian drone has hit a British oil tanker in the Strait of Hormuz. It's not a military vessel. It's a private civilian vessel. Did some damage, but I understand there were no injuries. And then the U.S. shot down 3 Iranian drones in the area. So fragile peace is the word here. You know, the U.S. wants Iran to end its nuclear program. The U.S. wants the Strait of Hormuz opened. And so this is at a very, again, the word fragile, standstill.
24: All right. I'd like to talk about a time when you were probably a little like red in the face, but also now have a great story to tell. Years later, Alan Greenspan died this week. He was 100 years old, but he survived being knocked down by you.
25: Yeah, I only met him one time. I knew his wife, Andrea Mitchell, the NBC correspondent, fairly well. I was a reporter in D.C. for 6 years. Every year they would have a summer press picnic on the South Lawn of the White House. You'd go and have beers and brats and hot dogs and whatever with the president and the White House staff. It was a lot of fun. Anyway, I left that event early because I had to get home. And I'm running down the sidewalk, but I'm yelling to a friend of mine who's behind me. So I'm running forward, but looking and yelling backward. And all of a sudden, I felt this huge thud. And I look, and here are two people. I bowled over two people, and they're lying on the ground. It's Federal Reserve Chairman Alan Greenspan and Andrea Mitchell, his wife. They were really upset, and they were cursing me, and there was just – and I helped them get up and said, I'm really sorry. And then I looked at Alan Greenspan, and I said, please, sir, whatever you do, please don't raise interest rates over this incident.
1: The raise interest rates, and call it the Mark Curtis effect. Last hour
24: – Did he laugh?
25: they laughed. They kind of chuckled. They kind of groaned, said, you know, please, please be more careful next time. I'll do a tease for our next show or whatever next show. I also knocked down two other famous people in my lifetime, one of the smallest people on Earth and one of the largest. That's the tease. We won't tell you who they are today, but circle back with me on this.
1: Well, we'll be on the air doing the show next Friday, July 3rd, and sometimes on the day of it's a holiday or going into a holiday, we – sometimes you could struggle, you know, to get people on the air. So maybe we'll do an entire segment on people that Mark Curtis have knocked down. How's that?
25: I'll tease it by saying you're a big fan of pro wrestling, and so am I.
1: If you tell me that you knocked down Andre the Giant, that's another story for another time. Last hour we had on Chuck Smith, we were talking about some things on the Turnpike. Are we going to see West Virginia like toll booths, West Virginia Turnpike like toll booths on the Strait of Hormuz now?
25: I don't know. I think that would be a bad idea. But you never know. Hey, if you've got to raise revenue, you got to find a way to raise revenue.
24: All right. You got to do what you got to do. Mark, tell everybody where they can read your column.
25: Okay. It's patch.com, patch.com. And there's a tab that says Across America Patch. Click on that. It drops every Sunday at 6 a.m.
24: And some of the other things you can read about: a mixed bag of Trump court wins and losses. New York rejects a Kennedy. More on the New York primary results. And you can go in depth on the topic, the night I knocked down Alan Greenspan. It's all ready for you. And Mark, we just always love talking with you. Thank you. It's always eclectic.
25: Okay, thanks. Happy weekend.
1: You too. Indeed. We're ready for it. We'll take a break. We'll wrap up this hour after this.
23: We'll be right back. This is Metro News Midday. Metro News, the voice of West Virginia.
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8: 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Dave Allen, 13 News, and tonight live anchor Amanda Barron alongside me. Coming up next hour, talking a little sports with Daniel Woods. Also, we'll get to Open Line West Virginia. 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
9: All right, a story has just been posted about an hour ago to the website, wvmetronews.com. The Class Quad A All-State Baseball list is there, so you can check that out, along with all of Jeff's coverage and the team's coverage of the 2016 flooding. We were so happy to talk with Terry Boswell today. Of course, she lost her sister, Sandy, in the 2016 floods, and she just said that it's so important to her to continue to talk about her and say her name and make sure that she's remembered. Also, keep in mind that search continues for the Richwood woman who's been missing for over a week. The Richwood Volunteer Fire Department, alongside state police, they're working on that one. So you can read more about that and see what you can, how you might be able to contribute to that effort, as 150 volunteers are, stepping up to the plate to be a part of this search. That'll do it for this week for me on Metro News Midday. Dave takes it from here.
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10: The jury is deadlocked on Lisa Brady, Fox News. So a judge in L.A. declares a mistrial in the federal arson case against Jonathan Rinderknecht, the man accused of starting a New Year's Eve fire that days later grew into the devastating Palisades wildfire. This juror just telling reporters the way some evidence was presented was misleading, including surveillance camera footage.
11: I didn't realize that that camera was like still shots. I thought it was a video. So that really like changed my decision, because how can you, when you have gaps of time, know what happened in between that time? is impossible.
10: 10 jurors wanted to acquit.

0: It too said guilty. The defense blamed fireworks and pointed to a lack of physical evidence. Prosecutors argued the suspect's digital footprint, including fire-related searches, were enough for a conviction. They plan to retry him. Just getting word that Wednesday's double earthquakes in Venezuela are now blamed for more than 900 deaths, with more than 3,000 injured, confirmed by the National Assembly president as search and rescue efforts continue. Also just getting reports of a new ransom note in the search for Nancy Guthrie, claiming to have video from possibly the last day of her life with the main kidnapper.
1: He also says that he has names, addresses, phone numbers of the kidnappers. He says that if he gets a Bitcoin, he will deliver, as he puts it, on a silver platter.
0: That's TMZ's Harvey Levin in a video TMZ posted after receiving the note in an email.
2: TMZ believes they have gotten emails from this person before, citing a Bitcoin address matching a previous email, which has not been reported publicly.
0: Fox's Natalie Chuck. TMZ says the new email has been turned over to the FBI. Secretary of State Marco Rubio just announcing a framework agreement between Israel and Lebanon, where Israel keeps fighting Iran-backed Hezbollah. Iran wants a full Israeli withdrawal. 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
0: President Trump just taking the stage at a Faith and Freedom Coalition event in Washington.
7: With the help of many people in this room, 18 months ago, we won the most consequential election victory in American history.
0: Earlier accusing Iran of violating a ceasefire agreement with a drone attack yesterday that hit a cargo ship in the Strait of Hormuz as talks on a peace deal continue. There's an eighth suspect in custody in connection with a plot to attack a White House event earlier this month.
8: Federal prosecutors in Illinois say 20-year-old Alexander Iniguez Mercado has been arrested for his role in the plot to attack a UFC fight on the White House lawn June 14th. The indictment says the FBI contacted Mercado the day before the fight and he denied his involvement. Mercado is accused of being an administrator on the Signal app chat in which participants talked about using explosives, drones, and then shooting at the crowd as people fled. The FBI says after an agent spoke with Mercado, he deleted his Signal app and has now been charged with obstruction. Authorities have identified more than 20 people they believe to be connected with this plot. Jessica Rosenthal, Fox News.
0: Stocks are fluctuating. The Dow was dipping into the red, but now it's back up 20 points. Squirrels with some unsightly issues are creeping people out in backyards across the U.S.
9: The infected gray squirrels have been spotted this summer in states like Florida, North Carolina, and Michigan, with weirded out residents reporting sightings on social media. Wildlife experts say the so-called zombie squirrels are actually likely suffering from squirrel fibromatosis. It's a viral skin disease that spreads through direct contact between healthy squirrels and the lesions or saliva of infected squirrels, mimicking herpes transmission in humans. It causes raised, hairless, and often oozing warts. Experts say the skin condition often clears up on its own, but in severe cases, the growths can affect internal organs and lead to death, but pose no threat to humans, pets, or birds.
0: Fox's Gianna Gelosi and Lisa Brady. This is Fox News.
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11: 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Mostly cloudy with a couple of showers and heavy thunderstorms possible this evening into tonight, low about 64. Tomorrow it's going to be cloudy and humid with a couple of showers and heavy thunderstorms possible, high 74. Sunday, mostly cloudy, high 78. Monday, partly sunny with some afternoon scattered thunderstorms, high 85. And then Tuesday, sunshine, high 89. That's your Metro News AccuWeather from the WJLS News Network.
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12: 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Stephanie Pauly, Ryan Nicholson, our producers today. Dave Allen in the host chair, 1-800-765-TALK or text 304-TALK-304 for Open Line West Virginia coming up at the bottom of the hour. Daniel Wood standing by with the sports blitz. But before we get to that, I do want to start on a bit of a serious note here. And this is information that was posted on social media from our good friend from the Watchdog Radio Network, Howard Monroe. I'll kind of paraphrase what he says. He's having some health issues, and this is his words, and he posted on social media. Didn't want anybody to think I was going all anti-HIPAA or anything here, but he said, noticing some mobility issues, went to my doctor. He sent me to the ER, did CAT scans, and discovered he's got a brain bleed, and he's taking medication, monitoring closely. Starting next week, he'll be doing inpatient rehab for a couple of weeks, and so he is going to be off the air for a while, and he asked for prayers and positive thoughts. But in typical Howard style, he says, I'll be popping onto Facebook or X or other places while I'm off the air because I just can't not. That's what Howard said. So thoughts and prayers to our good friend Howard Monroe, and he's a treasure in the world of broadcasting in West Virginia. You may love him, you may hate him, but you will respect him, Howard Monroe, and he's got some health issues right now. I'm sure he'll rebound nicely, but keep him in your thoughts and prayers if you will. Mr. Daniel Woods is here right now with the Weekend Sports Blitz. How you doing, my friend?
13: I'm doing just fine. How about you?
12: I am doing well. This time of the year, we just wrapped up, of course, a couple of weeks ago, the high school baseball season with four champions crowned at Jack Cook Field in Huntington. And all those games, of course, championship games were all on Metro News Television. I'm sure you can go back there and watch them if you would like to do that. But now we're out with some postseason lists. They've been coming out all week, and I guess most recently Class Quad A.
13: Yeah, we got those today. And as you would expect, the state champions in Quad A are very well represented. Four first-teamers, which, don't quote me on this off the top of my head, is at least tied for the most, if not the most, of any in any class as far as first-teamers go. Four from George Washington, including the captain, John Fallow, who's a Marshall commit for GW. Three others with Ty Nettles, along with Eli Smith and Luke Gordon, who ended up being the state tournament most valuable player with his performance for George Washington. Morgantown was the runner-up, obviously very well represented as well. Slade Barton, who's headed to West Virginia, their right-handed pitcher on that team, along with a couple of other guys. A really fun year in Quad A baseball. That was a really competitive state tournament that I really enjoyed being able to be a part of. But George Washington was very convincingly the state champion, and you can see why when you look at these all-state teams.
12: Speaking of the state tournament, I know it was a couple of weeks ago, but I heard Wilson talking about this there, about the facilities there at Jack Cook Field. I think maybe you and I touched on that just a little bit last week, but it is really a nice facility. But sometimes a nice facility doesn't necessarily coincide with nice broadcasting facilities. Pretty good stuff there.
13: That's great.
12: What I've been told.
13: And I will give a big shout out to a mutual friend of the program and Steve Cotton, the voice of the Thundering Herd, who let us in on a little secret that early on in the planning process for Jack Cook Field, he became privy to some of the planning and said, hey, let me help you out a little bit here with the broadcast setup and how big to make these booths and what windows we want and that kind of thing. And it is really a broadcaster's dream in a lot of ways. And we were able to set up to where we had our regular radio booth and then kind of a staging area so the guys that were calling the game didn't have to worry about people being around and all kinds of stuff like that. It is a heck of a nice place to call a ball game. And, you know, with the development going on between there and the river, you know, they start to add more back there behind the outfield. It's just going to become an even more aesthetic place and a whole lot of fun.
12: Let me just give a word of advice out there. If any new schools are being constructed in West Virginia, talking about public schools right now, high school, or if colleges are redoing any of their facilities, keep the broadcasters in mind.
13: Yes.
12: You know, I mean, I know it's not, that's not top of mind, but sometimes they, even in new facilities, they forget. And one of these days, I think I haven't done a lot of sports in my time. I was basically like, oh my God, we have nobody. Let's go send Dave to do the game. Or at least I was always color commentator,
13: sure.
12: Which consisted a lot of, that's right, Daniel. That's, or every sports cliche in the world, like, Daniel, these guys came to play.
13: This is a must-win game.
12: This is a must-win game. But I used every cliche, you know, sure. by halftime. But I will say this. I'd love to get a little round table, like maybe get you, get the Wiggs family.
13: Sure.
12: Fred and Wilson and talk about the worst places that you ever broadcast a game without necessarily, you don't have to, you know, booth shame them.
13: Sure.
12: But you could talk about the worst instances. So, but to put you on the spot, what was one of those for you? You don't have to mention the place, but what was the facility like that was the worst for you? Oh, and we definitely got to get Weekly in here. I forgot about, Weekly, but go ahead.
13: I'm trying to think. There are a number of places where I remember having to wedge myself in behind the backstop of a baseball or a softball field with a card table. And I'll say this. I will put this out there because it is not the situation for this place to broadcast from at all anymore. It's a beautiful facility. It bears the name of someone who's very important to this company and really built this company, Dale Miller Field in Morgantown. Mm-hmm. Before it was Dale Miller Field, when it was just Morgantown High's Field out at Milan Park, is where Morgantown Post 2, the American Legion team, also played their games. And that is the first place that I ever called a game. The summer after I graduated high school, I was pressed into action with Luke and Kyle Wiggs getting those games on the air for WAJR in Morgantown. And that field right now has the bleachers and the press box from Holly Field, which where WVU played before Kendrick Family Ballpark. Before it became Dale Miller Field and had the new bleachers and the press box, we called the game from the equipment shed on the third base line.
12: Mm-hmm.
13: And if it was a two-man broadcast, you had a shed that is maybe a third of the size of the studio that we're sitting in right now. You had the guy doing PA who was also running the music, play-by-play guy, color guy, trying to get the game on the radio. There was such little room in there that the color guy would stand to where he could look out the window and see the entire field. Color guy would be next to him. You probably had from halfway to the plate to shallow left center field, and then if the ball went to the outfield, color guy would have to step outside the door and peer around the shed to see out into the outfield. So that's the one that jumps out to me. One, because it was a tough place to call a game, but two, it's kind of sentimental because it's the first place that somebody ever had the thought to put me on the air.
12: Okay, all right. Now I don't want to. I'll give two of mine, okay? And then we'll move on. And again, I haven't really done a lot of sports,
13: sure.
12: Sort of games here and there. One, I don't even remember where it was. It was in Southern West Virginia. It was a Little League game. Little League baseball on the radio was huge.
13: Okay,
12: I mean, you talk about printing money back in the days before the internet, before mommy cam, you know, with the Facebook and whatever. The station I worked for years, WVAW, was believed, I don't want to start any fights here, but it was believed to be the first station in the state to do Little League baseball. May not have been the first. Don't come at me.
13: Sure.
12: I'm just saying it's believed to be one of the first. But sometime in the 1990s, somewhere in Southern West Virginia, myself and Chuck Wood, who was an announcer at WVAW at that time, we were sent to do a Little League All-Star game somewhere in Southern West Virginia, and we literally had to climb a tree get into the press box. It was a glorified treehouse, and on this tree they had planks of wood, and you literally had to climb the tree, go out a branch, which then connected with the press box.
13: Respect.
12: Try to carry equipment in those type of situations.
13: No, thank you.
12: Luckily, I was like 25 years old and not nearly 56. It was a heck of a lot easier, you know, back then.
13: That's fair. One that I will add, I have called a high school football game standing behind the visiting team's defensive coordinator.
12: Okay, that's
13: good. On top of the press box. Okay,
12: all right. I'll give you one more, and then we'll move on. I did a high school playoff game back in, again, the 1990s with the late, great Bob Wisner. It was a Gilbert and Matewan single-A playoff game. Huge, huge.
13: I was going to say, that's some real Coalfields football.
12: Yeah, yours there now, you know, part of Mingo Central.
13: Right.
12: I did a game, and Bob Wisner and I did the game, and it was so crowded in the press box because you had our station, you had a radio station in Matewan, which no longer exists.
13: Right.
12: You had a radio station in Williamson, which is now in Pikeville, Kentucky.
13: Hmm.
12: And we were all in there, plus coordinators and whoever else was in there. And they literally told us, when you sit down, you're not getting up.
13: Yeah.
12: And throughout the entire game, we sat as close as you can possibly sit. Better go easy on that water. That's what Bob Wiser's advice, because they gave us a bottle of water, said you better go easy on that water because you're not getting up this entire game.
13: Yeah.
12: Literally, no moving, no nothing, four quarters of football in the mud, and we didn't move the entire time. All right, so enough about the retro stuff. All right.
13: One quick thing. First time I was ever at the Charleston Coliseum for the West Virginia State Boys Basketball Tournament, I was in first grade, my alma mater, Trinity Christian School, lost to Gilbert in the first round of the Class A state basketball tournament.
12: Gilbert, those purple jerseys.
13: Yes.
12: The Lions.
13: Purple and gold.
12: Gordon Carter, legendary coach of Gilbert High
13: School. They had Gilbert printed across the waistband of the back of the shorts, and as a first grader, I thought that was the most bizarre thing I'd ever seen.
12: All right, so do we have anything to talk about with WVU baseball? Because I feel like every time I have you on the last couple of weeks, you or any of the other sports team, I need to talk WVU baseball. It's hard to believe it's over.
13: Yeah, and the honors continue to roll in. For WVU, for individual players at this point. Season's over. All the polls have come out. West Virginia, basically across the board, has finished as the number four team in the country. Oklahoma won the national championship. North Carolina was the runner-up. Georgia was the other national semifinalist. Just about all the polls have them number three and West Virginia number four. But as far as individual honors go, I got another announcement today that Gavin Kelly and Max Yale have been named to another All-American team, this time for the Baseball Hall of Fame. So I think that makes six for Gavin Kelly. The definition of a consensus All-American is at least five.
12: Right,
13: so
12: right.
13: He was named to the first team All-American for D1 Baseball and the College Baseball Foundation yesterday. So that makes Gavin Kelly a consensus All-American. He and Max Yale are WVU's sixth and seventh players in program history to be named first team All-Americans. And then, as if you thought Steve Saban's program couldn't get more impressive, Ian Korn, right-handed pitcher for WVU, who played a huge role on this team earlier in the week, was named an academic All-American, had a 4.0 GPA, got his master's in executive sport management, and found a little time to throw some baseballs for the Mountaineers, and is probably going to get drafted. So a really impressive continuing list of accolades for WVU baseball.
12: Did I see reporting that there was something big going on with the WVU women's basketball team a couple days ago?
13: No, they had an open practice yesterday.
12: Is that what it was?
13: Open to the media yesterday. A lot of exciting stuff going on for WVU. They've got 10 new players to go with a handful that are back from last year. Alexis Bordas from Wheeling Park, three-time state player of the year, transfers in from Duquesne. She was interviewed yesterday, is very excited to be back in Morgantown. One of the players that was not there was a transfer from Marquette, Skylar Forbes, and just a good reason for not being there. Today, she was named to Canada's 3-on-3 national team for the America's Championships that are coming up. So very exciting stuff for West Virginia women's basketball. Joe Brocato, Greg Carey have a ton of stuff from that media session yesterday over at the website.
12: All right. I want to ask you quickly about the WNBA.
13: Let's talk about it.
12: All right. I'm not a huge basketball fan in general, so let me just preface it by saying that. I do watch games from time to time, but WNBA, my ex feed, all this other stuff, is of Caitlin Clark getting choked out. What is that all about? Explain this to me.
13: I mean, it was your typical, you see it a couple times a season in any sport, kind of fracas where everybody's just kind of sick and tired of being around each other and playing each
12: other
13: so much.
12: Also known as a radio staff meeting.
13: Exactly. Yeah. So there was a little bit of a physical back and forth that Caitlin Clark was involved in, and Caitlin Clark, for a number of reasons, has become very, very popular.

0: know, it wasn't like, you know, she hit her with a car or anything. You know, I just thought that was interesting. Speaking of the NBA, the draft was this week.
1: Yes.
0: Wait a minute. Your cousin got drafted?
1: Didn't get drafted. didn't get drafted. But the Marshall basketball fans out there, I think this is the first time that I'm revealing this on live radio. And he doesn't even know this. This is weird family Facebook connections. Marshall had a player, Wyatt Fricks, who had a very nice five-year career at Marshall.
0: Definitely.
1: That has signed an Exhibit 10 contract with the Charlotte Hornets. That means that he goes to training camp with the Hornets. He's more likely than not going to play for them in the NBA Summer League, which starts early in July. And he is my second cousin, which we discovered through Facebook. His mom and my mom are cousins. Our grandfathers were brothers.
0: Nice.
1: And my mom saw on Facebook her cousin post a couple years ago, my son just signed to play basketball at Marshall, and now he's going to get a chance in an NBA training camp with the Charlotte Hornets. So that's a Marshall product. And then Isaac McNeely from Poca has signed the same kind of contract. It's called an Exhibit 10 contract. It basically means you go to training camp, you don't count against the team's roster unless you sign a full contract with the team. That's what this is. Isaac McNeely from Poca signed the same kind of contract with the Atlanta Hawks. So after finishing his career at Louisville, he's going to get that opportunity too.
0: See, now this is the difference between Northern West Virginia, where you're from, and Southern West Virginia, where I'm from. If I want to suddenly discover family members I didn't know existed, we just go on Maury Povich.
1: Sure.
0: All right. And but yours is right there on the internet. That's the good stuff. Any other West Virginia connections? Do well in the draft?
1: I'm trying to think off the top of my head. None that jump out immediately. A ton of guys from the Big 12, including the top two picks in the draft. A.J. DeBonta from BYU, Darren Peterson from Kansas were the top two picks. I think there were 13 total from the Big 12 out of 60 players picked in all of college basketball and international players. Right. So that's a pretty big deal. They had 9 first-rounders. But as far as the state of West Virginia itself goes, people aren't going to be happy with the fact that I'm pointing that this guy is a former Mountaineer, but Tucker DeVries, after his year at Indiana,
0: signed
1: a training camp contract with the Boston Celtics and Joe Mazzulla. Okay. So that's going to be an interesting conversation.
0: Quickly, Major League Baseball.
1: Some interesting stuff going on. National League races, teams are trying to run away with them. Got a big series this weekend for the Brewers and the Cubs. That's a 6.5 team gap or 6.5 game gap in the National League Central. And then a few other wild card races that are starting to get tight.
0: And the Mets fired their manager.
1: Fired their manager. Carlos Mendoza is out. Andy Green is in as the interim. They're 13 games under 500 and have a $200 million roster.
0: All right.
1: And you can't do that.
0: That's Daniel Woods, Weekend Sports Plus. Appreciate you being here, man. Thanks
1: Thank
0: a
1: you.
0: Lot. All right, we'll take a break and come back after this.
2: 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This is Metro News Midday. Metro News, the voice of West Virginia.
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8: 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I thought I just missed a giant sports story here when we had Daniel Woods in to talk about the sports blitz. Picking up my phone and perusing social media, there were reports that the iconic number 72 for the Chicago Bears, William the Refrigerator Perry, had passed. Little search finds out that apparently that is not true, that he has not passed. He has had a bunch of health issues, I think, including having to have I want to say maybe he had a leg amputated at one time or something like that. I don't know. But apparently that the reports, what I'm reading right now, the reports of William the Refrigerator Perry, the star of that lauded 1985 Bears team that many people think was the greatest defense ever assembled in the history of the NFL, certainly among Super Bowl teams. William the Refrigerator Perry, not dead, still living, according to reports. It is coming up on 2:30. It's Open Line West Virginia on the way after the break. 1-800-765-TALK or text 304-TALK-304. It's Metro News Midday.

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1: West Virginia Metro News, I'm Jeff Jenkins. The Greenbrier community of Raynell will look back tonight at this week 10 years ago when more than a dozen West Virginia counties were hit with a devastating flood. Four men died in Raynell, a memorial service set for 7 tonight. Those days after the flood brought thousands of volunteers to West Virginia. Somersville resident Aaron Maloney offered a helping hand. He says he was glad to go from town to town.
2: A lot of miles logged, and you know, I just kind of wanted to witness it because, you know, it was a tragedy, and you know, people will never forget it.
1: More on what Maloney saw in a story posted at WVMetroNews.com. Richwood Volunteer Fire Department Chief Tommy Coleman says they haven't given up in their search for Richwood resident Mary Green. The 62-year-old Green has been missing for more than a week. A silver alert has been issued by state police. Now, Coleman says there have really been no leads to go on.
3: No, we have not found a trace, nothing. We've had search dogs. Last Sunday, we all went out, took four-wheeler side-by-sides, vehicles, and searched probably 10 miles out just to see if there's anything noticed by the roads, and not a sign of anything.
1: They have a grid search that they're operating off of to try to find Green. She suffers from dementia. 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For 40 years, the voice of West Virginia.
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1: There's a preliminary settlement on the amount of money Appalachian Power plans to seek on the bond market that would allow customers to pay the money over a longer period of time. That number announced today, more than $593 million. Appalachian Power senior attorney Keith Fisher told the State Public Service Commission there's a tentative agreement.
7: The parties have reached an agreement in principle, primarily to lock down a number for securitization.
1: The PSC has scheduled a hearing for July 22nd to hear more. From the Metro News Anchor Desk, I'm Jeff Jenkins.
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1: Welcome back to the show. 26 away from 3 on a Friday afternoon. Keeping a close eye on the weather around the state of West Virginia. The best way to do that, because there's flood watches issued and certain areas are going to get rain. From what I understand and checking it earlier, it's going to be primarily, at least for this evening, like they think Mid-Ohio Valley and north. It's the way it looks as far as the heavy rain goes. But now once tomorrow gets here, it could totally change. Best way to keep up with the weather is our own Brian Hughes, Metro News meteorologist Brian Hughes. He's on your radio, but he's also all over your connected devices, too. Download the Metro News television app and also follow him on Facebook for him, not only Brian, but his team of weather forecasters. Again, download Metro News television and follow on Facebook as well for Metro News meteorologist Brian Hughes and his team of broadcasters. You know, as we sit here I'm sitting here in Charleston, of course, we have TV monitors in here, and we were talking the other day about the one monitor to my left, which was a picture of me. It was actually me looking at me, you know, while I'm on the monitor, which, I'm a radio person. I'm kind of getting used to cameras and things of that nature. So I look up during the break, and now it's focused on Morgantown. And I'm watching Hoppy prepare for three guys before the game on a studio by himself. I think they're going to record a new three guys, and it's just watching the goat as he's taking notes as we speak. So I just sit here and watch. Oh, look, there's Brad Howell. Brad Howell's walking in now. All right. There you go. This is like, it's like voyeur television, you know, just watching these guys behind the scenes. It doesn't take a lot to excite me, especially on a late on Friday afternoon. 1-800-765-TALK is the phone number. Text 304-TALK 304. It's open line West Virginia. Text says, I will not be attending regatta. I'm sorry, I totally screwed that up. Let me start again. I will be attending regatta and not Trump Jr.'s pathetic concerts. We got dueling events in the capital city next week. America 250, of course, going on, and we got the world's largest Ferris wheel, or the country's largest portable Ferris wheel, presidential gondolas and whatever coming to the capital next week. Alabama's going to be playing, West Virginia Symphony, Marshall Tucker. All at the same time, down the street, we have got the regatta with artists such as Bret Michaels and Lita Ford and Montel Jordan and Bow Wow, and I know I'm leaving somebody out. Vertical Horizon and Tonic, they're all going to be playing next week. So a lot of this is going to be going on at, it appears to be competition, but maybe not, because City of Charleston officials say they're working with the governor's crew. And so I'll leave it at that. But look, you can do both. You can do, as I said before, with all due respect to the folks on the state level, with the governor's office and also with the city of Charleston. It's going to be a lot to pull off next week all at one time. And you add with that, Metro News meteorologist Brian Hughes tells us that temps in the capital city, just like all of West Virginia by the end of next week, your highs, this is not your heat index highs, but your actual temperatures are going to be around 99 to 100 a couple days next week. Heat indices, you know, 110 to 115, just saying. 1-800-765-TALK. That is the phone number. Text 304-TALK 304. Text says, watching the MAGA movement die a slow death has been the joy of my life this last year. I'm not crazy about the term watching it a slow death, even though we're talking about a movement and not a person. I think it's got a long way to go for the text, with all due respect. If you think it's dying, I think there are some definite chinks in the armor, if you will, of the MAGA movement. But I don't think it's going away anytime soon. But there are some issues. I will say that. Text says, you said it best, Dave. Well, there's once. People want to complain and bellyache on Facebook about their problems, but will not attend a meeting to try to fix them. If you're not willing to work towards solutions, just shut up, says the texter. I said something the other day on the air, and it was on the local show, and what it was, what started this whole thing in the community of Kanawha City, which is part of Charleston, Kanawha City, there's a community association that's up and running over there. And they have these meetings from time to time, monthly, bi-monthly, or whatever. and some business people take part, some residents, and they have these meetings. People from the mayor's office and emergency services and whatnot will go over there and sit down, talk one-on-one with people. And I had the organizer of that organization, and this is not a Charleston thing. This is a problem across the country, in my opinion. The organizer of this organization came on my local show and said the last time they did one of these meetings, two people showed up. You had folks from the mayor's office, you had folks from the police department, emergency service, everybody there to answer questions, listen to concerns, and a grand total of two people showed up. And I told him when I got him on the air, I said, that's pathetic. That, and this goes on in your town as well, that when officials try to come together to get problems addressed, be it potholes, be it litter, be it vandalism, homelessness, whatever the case is, and you have two people show up because people would rather go on social media and complain or call talk shows and text shows. Trust me, I appreciate the calls and text, but when these opportunities are there and you've got an issue, you know, this is your Uncle Dave saying, go out there and take part in something and go address these concerns with the people that can actually get something done. Doing it as a keyboard commando is not going to solve it. Go talk to the people. 1-800-765-TALK, the phone number, tax 304-TALK 304. Texas, so we're now just figuring out that ambulance services are corrupt? Come down to Southern West Virginia. We'll show you corruption, says the texter. Tech says, how about a segment on Supergirl that's out today? I'm out on that. Weekly? Are you going to do something? Can you talk about Supergirl today? Yeah, Weekly's on the other side of the glass pestering Ryan, who's trying to work there. And Weekly says that he may touch on it today. If you really want to, I got a lot of trivial knowledge in my head, but all of it's from the 70s and 80s. Actually, it ends about early 90s and goes back, you know, well before I was born. I don't know the first thing about Supergirl, Superman. I don't watch those kind of movies. I have nothing against them. It's just not my thing. It has never been my thing. So I'm not the person to ask or to talk about that because I have no idea. I guess I know the basic premise, but that's pretty much it. And remember, I'm the kid that wasn't into Star Wars. I was, you know, a kid. I was 7 years old when the movie came out in 1977. Couldn't tell you the first thing about Star Wars. Not at all. Name a character or two, maybe. That's about it. I'm weird that way. 1-800-765-TALK. Text 304-TALK 304. Text says, do away with all the county boards and you'll see how much better things in West Virginia are. Text, I am a volunteer with the Wheeling Military Banner Program. Many cities throughout West Virginia are honoring active and veteran armed forces members by displaying banners in their hometown. We've been told that Wheeling is the only city in West Virginia that's holding individual public ceremonies for each and every person killed in action, killed in action soldier from Wheeling, regardless of when our fallen soldier was killed in action. Today, we honored two soldiers that died at Iwo Jima 81 years ago. Thought this could be a possible statewide story on a future show. Thanks in advance. And the gentleman lists his name and a phone number. All right. Producer Stephanie, if you are listening, remind me, and we will reach out to this gentleman. I appreciate you reaching out to us. Tech says, I won't mention my county, but my county is thriving. Why should we have to bail out all these terrible counties who had nothing to the state's economy? Well, that's the way government works. 243-1-800-765-TALK. That is phone number. Text 304-TALK 304. It is Open Line West Virginia on a Friday. We'll take a break and come back after this.
0: Right back. This is Metro News Midday. 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
1: Welcome back to the show. Metro News Midday, heard all over the great state of West Virginia. 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Open line, West Virginia. What's on your mind? 1-800-765-TALK. 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Let's go to the phones. Let's go to Robert in Salem. Good afternoon, and welcome to the show, Robert.
9: Thank you.
1: Yes.
9: I called into Talkline this morning also and asked them if they ever have Shelley Moore Capito, Jim Johnson, or Jim Justice.
1: I know what you meant.
9: Carol Miller and Riley Moore. The thing that concerns me is our federal debt. Ask them specifically, what are you doing to stop this U.S. debt clock from reaching $40 trillion? I just think, and I'm hoping that maybe you are, and Amanda can do the same thing, because somebody has got to stop this. It's a runaway train.
1: Why is it that more people, except for you and me and T.J. Meadows, are concerned about this, Robert? Why do you think that is, that people just don't get it?
9: I have no idea why there's so much apathy about it. It's just nobody talks about it, I think. Maybe that's one of the things that we need to stir up, is more talk about it.
1: Well, I mean, look, you're preaching to the choir, and I know with Meadows as well, because this is the biggest problem of our lifetime, and we don't even address it, in my opinion. And that's Republicans and that's Democrats.
9: It's across the board. Both parties look like they just don't care, you know?
1: All right. Hey, Robert, I appreciate your phone call.
9: Okay. I gave the example this morning. $1 trillion is enormous, and it's hard to wrap your head around. Sure. And I gave this example this morning. If you were born 11 and a half days ago, mm-hmm. you have lived 1 million seconds. If you are 31 and a half years old, you have lived 1 billion seconds. 1 trillion seconds is 31,500 years.
1: That's an incredible analogy. That's an incredible. And I mean, I unfortunately did not hear that on Talkline, but I'm glad I heard it here because that's an incredible analogy. I mean, and maybe that will put it into some sort of perspective for people. But, you know, I'm not very hopeful, Robert. I'm really not.
9: I'm not either, but I'm counting on you in a minute.
1: All right. Never hurts to try, Robert. I appreciate your phone call. Have a great weekend. Thanks a lot. Tex says, what a joke Morrissey's party is going to be. I'll be at Regatta, says the texter. Well, again, you do you, and you can do both. Or do neither if you want. I don't care. Tex says, politics at its worst, a county commissioner being named to head up the state's largest ambulance service authority. Terrible. Well, reference to Kanawha County. Appreciate the text. And again, we had the Kanawha County Commission President Ben Salengo on the show yesterday. In case you aren't aware what's going on, it was a lead story early this morning at WVMetroNews.com. And it has to do with there's a serious issues with the ambulance authority, ambulance service here in Kanawha County. And it really, it's come to light with several incidents. Of course, you know, the Justice for John Lucas, and I'm sure even, no matter where you live, you know the situation where a gentleman was struck by an ambulance, drug down the road a few miles, ended up dying because of that. The ambulance being driven by two young people, one of those I think that was 19. Charges, there's going to be a trial coming up, I think, in August in Kanawha County. And that kind of, I guess, put a little spotlight on the ambulance service. This is an organization that's operating with a $3 million deficit. And you just can't keep, just kind of like what Robert said just now about the national debt, you just can't keep operating that way, okay? And so there was a meeting held, catch everybody up, there was a meeting held yesterday that went into executive session. And County Commission President Ben Salengo is now the director there, he was kind of head of the board, I should say. And he named Kanawha County Commissioner Lance Wheeler to be the new director of the ambulance authority. Now, so because of that, Mr. Wheeler had to resign as county commissioner. Editor's note here, he was not going to, he's up this year anyway, and he's not running for re-election because he's running for state senate. You know, he'll be in the general primary, You can tell it's the end of the day on Friday. He'll be in the general in November, I should say. And a lot of people, they had an acting director, longtime employee of the Ambulance Service Authority, Jason Sergeant. He's not going anywhere. He's just kind of being transitioned into another role. And, you know, perusing social media, a lot of people make comments like that. And again, I appreciate your text. I really do. I applaud the move, and I'll tell you why. Because Jason Sergeant, who I've just met for the first time a month or so ago, interviewed him, seems like a great guy, very qualified. He's a longtime employee there. He knows the ins and outs of that. However, when you have an operation that is bleeding money to the tune of $3 million, a $3 million deficit, I and many other people feel that you need to have somebody in that particular role to serve as an accountant. And people were asking online, I saw, you know, what kind of qualifications does Lance Wheeler have? You know, was he an EMT? I heard somebody else say this. I don't think they need an EMT. They need an accountant. And that's the role that he's still commissioner until July 1st, but that's the role that Lance Wheeler is going to serve over that. And Jason Sergeant, who was the interim director, is going to continue the operations, the actual nuts and bolts of the emergency care. Appreciate the text, but I think it was a good move on my part. Text says, need more callers like Robert. Great shows this week. Have a good one. Dave. I appreciate it. Radio shows in general don't get many callers anymore because everybody prefers to text, but hey, the phone still works. 1-800-765-TALK or text 304-TALK-304. With that, we'll wrap it up and come back after this.
0: We'll be right back. 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
1: Welcome back to the show. A couple of minutes away from the top of the hour. 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Look who's here, ladies and gentlemen. He was Miss... Lake Placid, New York, 1963. It's Dave Weekly.
18: That's right. And it's good to be here.
1: Now I've started something. It started. Now I've got to come up with a different title for you every day. So,
18: you're
1: looking at me going, you don't need to do that, Dave.
18: No, you don't need to do that.
1: You don't need to do that.
18: So you don't want to do like a review of the Supergirl movie?
1: Well, that would require that I see the Supergirl
18: movie. I know. They say the Supergirl movie needs to make about a third of $1 billion mm-hmm. to get their money back. You think they're going to make it? It's going to be tight.
1: Maybe. I don't know. I mean, look, if you want to come in here, you and I were talking Andy Griffith there, because I think you talked about it on your show yesterday.
18: We were
1: talking about that during the break and all this other stuff. If you want to go talk about that stuff, you want to talk about the NFL of the 70s and 80s, you want to talk old school wrestling, I'm your guy. You know, you want to talk about any modern movie, whatever the kids are doing today, I ain't that guy.
18: I just passed Steve Bishop from V100. He is the man when it comes to the Andy Griffith Show.
1: Oh, is he? Is he?
18: Yes.
1: Well, he's from North Carolina, yes. So that makes sense.
18: Yeah, I know a little bit about it.
1: All right, what you got?
18: We're talking about, are there certain foods that you eat on certain days of the week?
1: I've already responded to that.
18: You did?
1: Yes. And you know my routine, because you even asked me about it. Every Friday night, my wife and I either get takeout Mexican or pizza.
18: There you go.
1: And to the point that Weekly's actually looked at me and said, well, it's tonight Mexican or pizza night. So I've already responded. I've already done my part.
18: That's the question.
1: Those guys coming up with Hotline and many of these same Metro News stations. Have a great weekend. See you Monday. Till then, have fun and love somebody.
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20: A first step toward peace on Lisa Brady, Fox News. That's how Secretary of State Marco Rubio is describing a new trilateral agreement between the U.S., Israel, and Lebanon. It's a framework deal after talks in Washington and months of conflict between Israel and Iran-backed Hezbollah militants in Lebanon.
21: The people of Lebanon have suffered tremendously now for decades as a result of outside interference in their affairs, of countries trying to use the country as a launch pad for attacks. And this is not what the people of Lebanon want. That's not what they deserve.
20: Iran has been pushing for a full Israeli withdrawal from Lebanon while testing its own ceasefire deal with the U.S. President Trump says Iran did violate that ceasefire with a drone attack that hit a cargo ship in the Strait of Hormuz, as he defends the memorandum of understanding that launched 60 days of talks and the decision to attack Iran in February.
22: So we got to stop them from having a nuclear weapon, because you want to see problems? Let a crazy country have a nuclear weapon. You'll see problems like you've never seen before.
20: Despite the conflict's ripple effects, the president just telling a Faith and Freedom Coalition event his second term economy will be better than the first. Former national security advisor turned Trump critic John Bolton pleads guilty to illegally retaining classified material. He could still face up to 5 years in prison under a plea deal that also caps a possible fine at more than $2 million. Bolton had been charged with multiple counts of retaining and disseminating classified information, including journal notes shared with family members as he wrote a memoir. A judge just ordering the man accused of starting a fire that became the Palisades fire in L.A. to remain in custody until an October retrial. This after a mistrial was declared with jurors deadlocked, one of them telling reporters,
23: I'm not saying, I don't think there was enough evidence to say he started the first fire.
20: But even if he had, she argues others' negligence contributed to the Palisades fire. 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
20: Double earthquakes in Venezuela, now blamed for more than 900 deaths on day three of the search for survivors. Government officials also confirming there are more than 3,300 injured. Hundreds of structures have been destroyed, leaving some survivors homeless. The Utah judge overseeing the murder case against Charlie Kirk's accused assassin is holding a prosecutor in contempt.
27: Judge Tony Graff found Utah County Prosecutor Christopher Ballard in civil contempt for his comments about the strength of the evidence against Tyler Robinson, stating they violated the gag order. However, Graf declined the defense team's request to take the death penalty off the table, saying that would intrude on executive branch discretion.
2: The court finds that striking the death penalty is grossly disproportionate to the misconduct and legally unavailable in this civil contempt framework.
27: He said he would expand the jury selection process as a remedy and that the county must pay legal fees to Robinson's attorneys for the filing and arguments over this motion. A preliminary hearing is set to begin July 6th. Jessica Rosenthal, Fox News.
3: The judge did not hold the prosecutor in contempt for other comments defending ballistics evidence that was challenged by the defense. President Trump threatening new tariffs on Europe over proposed taxes on some U.S. companies.
4: Any European nation imposing a digital services tax will immediately be met with a 100% tariff on all imports to the U.S., President Trump warns in a social media post. The president says EU nations are considering an imminent implementation of the taxes that would charge American tech companies.
3: Fox's Jared Halpern at the White House. The EU and the U.S. have a July 4th deadline to sign off on a trade deal capping tariffs. An hour to the close on Wall Street, stocks turning lower, the Dow's down 86 points. The S&P and the NASDAQ also in the red, even as U.S. oil prices sink to near $69 a barrel. I'm Lisa Brady. This is Fox News.
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6: 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Mostly cloudy with a couple of showers and heavy thunderstorms possible this evening into tonight, low about 64. Tomorrow it's going to be cloudy and humid with a couple of showers and heavy thunderstorms possible, high 74. Sunday, mostly cloudy, high 78. Monday, partly sunny with some afternoon scattered thunderstorms, high 85. And then Tuesday, sunshine, high 89. That's your Metro News AccuWeather from the WJLS News Network.
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1: All right. Hello, West Virginia. Oh, that sounds good. Let's do this thing on Friday. Not a moment too soon, this Friday I hear about. Hello, West Virginia. We're back for more in the 304. Time to get it done in the 681. Time to start this three-hour audio tour for Friday, as I already mentioned. June 26th, Metro News Hotline. 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All right, it is 80 degrees as we fire up the old hotline here on a Friday afternoon. And there's a smattering of rain out there a little bit. Coop, did you experience any of the rain today?
2: I can't. No, I don't think so. Okay. I think I drove through it once.
1: Did
2: but,
1: you?
2: I've been in buildings all day, so I haven't had any rain anywhere.
1: I didn't even bring a jacket. So I'm just like living the positive life. Not more concerned. I'm more concerned about the rain.
2: Yeah, I know. You don't want to get your sweater.
1: Sorry, Ryan. I didn't mean to interrupt.
3: What are you wearing right now, if not a jacket?
1: What's a sweater? Yeah, it's just a sweater. You know, a jacket has a zipper, and you.
2: When you get over a certain age, you can wear a jacket over a sweater.
3: Mm-hmm.
2: You know, it's all right.
1: That's true.
3: Do you have like an
2: Mr. Rogers did it all the time.
3: Do you have like an iron deficiency that makes you really cold, Dave?
2: that room will.
1: Yeah, it will if you spend multiple hours in here. What is the temperature in here, by the way?
3: I don't know.
1: Well, you've got the angle on the thermometer, so why don't you tell me? Can you see over there?
2: My guess is it's like 68.
1: Do you have a sight deficiency? You can't read the thermometer over there?
3: That's Rich coming from the guy wearing glasses right in front of me.
1: It's well played, actually. Another Friday. Coop, welcome back to
2: Thanks,
1: the party.
2: Thanks, man.
1: Welcome back to the party.
2: Nothing like little pneumonia between friends.
1: Yeah, I was going to say, are you feeling okay?
2: Yeah, I'll be all right. Be all right.
1: Speaking of the temperature. You know, I opened the door before where Stephanie in the box is working back in the box. It's a hot box back there.
2: It's a hot box back there?
1: It's a hot box.
2: You do mean that, like, in physical temperature, right?
1: Yes.
2: And not in, in, like...
3: not in the...
1: Not in a torture sense.
2: Well, I mean, not in the Urban Dictionary sense either, right?
1: Yeah, that's right.
2: Okay.
1: It was interesting. Dave Allen and I were having a brief conversation about this off the air, and on the air, too, I guess. Supergirl.
2: Oh, yeah.
1: Supergirl's this weekend, and... I'm not sure how I feel about it. You know, do you kind of feel like you need to eventually see these films that are kind of in the DC universe that are aligned to Superman?
2: My truth of that. Now, I liked the last Superman movie. I thought it was good.
1: I did too.
2: I thought it was very good, actually. I have to. My admission on this is. I really enjoy, and I don't mean this to be flippant about it, but I really enjoy when these movies come out on streaming. Because it gives me something to kind of look forward to. I'll carve out a block on the weekend when I don't have anything else to do. It gives me something to watch. It reminds me of, like, back when HBO used to have, like, the big premiere on Saturday night or whatever, and it was a movie that maybe you missed in the theater or whatever. Almost all of these newer DC or even superhero movies altogether, that's how I kind of consume them now. I'm not going to go to the theater. I'm kind of done with superhero movies in theaters. But I like when they come out on stream. It gives me something to do for a couple hours on a Saturday.
1: What do you think, Ryan? You think you'll watch Supergirl?
3: If the reviews are good.
1: Yeah.
2: And there's a dog in it. You know, Crypto. Yeah. Crypto should be a good part of it.
1: You know what? Okay, you mentioned the last Superman movie, and I think we both agree. It was pretty good.
2: Pretty good.
1: Yeah. You know, pretty
2: very
1: good.
2: Very comic booky. I like the comic booky aspect of it.
1: If the role of the Supergirl that was in the Superman movie is a little bit of an indicator of what we might see in this film, I would be all for that.
2: Yeah, I think that's what it is. I think that was a little preview.
1: Be all for that.
2: Yeah, she's going to be kind of Supergirl's always supposed to be a little bit of a train wreck.
1: Yes.
2: You know, she's kind of a hot mess express, so I think that's what we're going to get a little bit of.
3: A fish out of water.
2: Yeah.
1: Oh, there you go. That's true.
2: An alien on Earth.
1: So Dave was mentioning to me, it's confusing when a Dave says Dave on this network, right? It's like you have to go through your Rolodex to see which one we're talking about. But he did mention, that remember when Helen Slater played Supergirl?
2: Yeah, yeah.
1: And it made me think, you remember the movie The Ballad of Billie Jean?
2: Yes.
1: Okay. That's a great example of where the song from Pat Benatar was 10 times better than the movie.
2: Oh, yeah, right.
1: You know,
2: yeah.
1: It's like this a really, really good song, but it was a really, really mid kind of movie. I like the concept of the Ballad of Billie Jean.
3: I thought that was a Michael Jackson song.
4: That's true.
3: We have fun here.
4: Yeah, we do. We have fun here on the show. So, Coop, you're back. That's good. Oh, look who's coming up in a half an hour. Kim Wilson of the Fabulous Thunderbirds is going to do our little show.
2: That is the truth.
4: You know,
2: that
4: so he'll be truth. Performing at the end of July in Morgantown. And I'm trying to figure out how many times he's been to West Virginia. I mentioned this a couple of days ago. I saw him in Somersville at Summit, the Somersville Lake. And I know that he has been, I had Larry Gross in here yesterday. I know he's been on Mountain Stage, but I don't know if he brought the Fabulous Thunderbirds, maybe just brought part of the Thunderbirds, you know, or maybe came as a solo act. But we'll have him on. Muddy Waters called him his favorite singer.
2: Really?
4: Yes.
2: That's
4: he
2: wild,
4: called
2: yeah.
4: Kim Wilson his favorite singer and the best harp player since Little Walter. So that's pretty high praise. Pretty high praise. So we'll get him on the air. That'll be coming up in less than a half an hour. Oh, Coop, I got to ask you about this.
2: Okay.
4: So here we go this weekend. Reds versus Pirates.
2: Oh, man. This is my least favorite series always.
4: Yeah. This is the type of series the Pirates won't win. There's so many things leaning Pittsburgh's way going into this series that they can't possibly do what they're supposed to do.
2: I was going to tell you, the only thing that gives me a little bit of hope is how poorly the Reds are playing. As silly as that sounds, the Reds never beat the Pirates when they're playing well. The Reds will be on like, they'll be 7-3 in their last 10 and moved up to second place if they can win two or three from the Pirates and, Milwaukee loses a game somewhere, they'll move within three of first place. You know, something like that always happens, and then they get swept. See, you know, I mean, that happens all the time.
4: See, Ryan, this is the part of the show where Coop and I poor mouth our teams.
2: Yeah, we're seeing who can do worse to try to give them the best running rate. But in all honesty, that's how I always feel. And so the Reds are playing so poorly, I'm like, yeah, I have nothing to look forward to this weekend anyway other than Ellie De La Cruz playing. So, yeah, I could see maybe the Reds getting a game here.
4: So Connor Griffin was just activated.
2: Hey, there you
4: so
2: go.
4: So he'll see? Be yeah. playing. But, see, he'll have like a skateboarding accident on his way to the ballpark tonight. Hopefully not. So that'll be gone. I did watch our World Cup team play last night.
2: Oh, yeah. Heard some people did that.
4: And giving up a goal in the 97th minute. It's so funny because today people are talking about the game and they're saying, hey, it didn't matter. The United States has already won the group. We're already through the knockout stage. Turkey's on their way out of town, blah, blah, blah, blah. The United States did lose the game. You know, they did lose the game. And when you're trying to build a winning culture, you want to win. And when you lose a game, there's really no way to kind of explain that in a way where you can say, hey, this is good.
2: Yeah.
4: Okay?
2: Yeah.
4: I mean, are there good losses?
2: Well, this one didn't change the standings, so it just...
4: Stay
2: the same now. Everything's exactly like it was.
4: Our backup goalie gave up a bad goal, so what's that say? I mean, people are saying, well, that wasn't your starting goalie, but it could be your goalie in the future, you know? Anyway, it was odd. You're literally seconds away from a tie, which is not great, but it does beat a loss.
2: Right. Yeah.
4: So, and we're kind of watching today. There's a couple of really interesting games going on today where France has grabbed a 1-0 lead on Norway. Both these teams have won their first two games in group play. So they'll be getting out of group play after this and getting into the knockout stage. The United States doesn't play again until next Wednesday.
2: It's wild.
4: Is that crazy?
2: It's really wild, the length between games sometimes in the World Cup.
4: So, Carlos Mendoza.
2: See ya.
4: See you later, man.
2: Yeah.
4: See you later. Let me ask you this. I played this little exercise myself earlier today. Carlos Mendoza has been fired by the Mets. So the Mets have already named their interim manager. So in the history of the Mets, there have been 25 managers in the history of the Mets. Can you name five? Can you name five Mets managers?
2: Man, I don't know about today. My mind's still not 100%. Another day. If I thought about it for a minute, I know that I could, but I'd struggle a little bit right now.
4: The medicine?
2: Yeah, just medicine, no sleep, that type of thing.
4: When you think about the history of the managers of the Mets, there are some of them that are really easy to think of. Casey Stengel, of course, he's the first ever manager of the Mets. Then you have Gil Hodges, who was the manager of the 69 Miracle Mets. And you know that Yogi was the manager of the Mets. And then you had Davey Johnson was the manager of the Mets.
2: Davey was the only one I was coming up with a minute
4: ago. Oh, really?
2: Yeah, for okay. whatever reason. But it, and of course, as you say, the rest of these, I'm like, oh, yeah, of course. I think my former neighbor in Rand was manager for the Mets for a cup of coffee, right? Did Willie Randolph manage that?
4: Oh, Willie Randolph, more than a cup of coffee.
2: Okay. Was it more? I can't really remember, but Willie Randolph held me as a baby.
4: Wasn't Willie Randolph the manager when they played the Yankees in the Subway Series in 2000?
2: I'd have to look it up for sure. That might be right. Yeah, that might be right.
4: Well, there you go. And that probably should have been the first one we could have mentioned because he played for the Charlies.
2: Yeah.
4: So there you go. One more, Ryan, you can weigh in on this.
3: Finally.
4: Well, here's the thing. Coop, I may be getting older, but there are some things that I still react to in an immature way. And one of them happened yesterday, and you weren't here, and I couldn't talk about it.
2: Oh, man, I'm sorry.
4: So I have probably seen in person somewhere between 350 and 425 Major League Baseball games. Okay. And I've talked about this before. I have never seen a no-hitter.
2: Yeah, right.
4: Okay. I've never seen a no-hitter in person. So yesterday, Thursday afternoon at the Trop, Kansas City and the Rays are playing. And the Rays combined pitching staff carried a no-hitter into the ninth inning. All right. Now, these Thursday afternoon games at the Trop, for 6 years when I worked as for advanced media for MLB, those were the games that I would normally work. I probably worked a couple of dozen of those Thursday noon games, and I have never seen a no-hitter. So when they got to the ninth inning yesterday, my first reaction, my initial reaction was to say, man, I hope they don't get it. I went to all those games, and I never saw a no-hitter, and I don't want those fans in that ballpark to see it. I don't want that to happen. And then I started thinking about this later. That is the most immature way to see a situation like that just because of the way it impacted me, okay? So is it true? How do you feel about this statement that you can get older, but there are some things that you still initially react to in an immature manner?
2: Oh, is this buy or sell? Because that's a good one. Yeah, I think that's a...
4: You know what? Maybe I should have saved that for buy or sell.
2: Yeah, that is 100% true. Yeah, absolutely. There's certain things that I think everybody knows themselves, but I know there's things that trigger me that I just act a fool over sometimes. Yeah, for no reason at all.
4: I don't know if I ever told you this or not, but it used to be when the Rays would play a three-game series at the Trop, I would normally work two of those three games, and I would get one game off, okay? And one of the days where the Rays threw a no-hitter, I think it was Edwin Jackson threw a no-hitter, maybe for the White Sox, against the Rays, I'm literally in the car listening to the post-game show, and a guy calls up and on the post-game show says, you know, I was at the game tonight, and I took my girlfriend, and my girlfriend's only been with me for two games ever, and both games she went to were no-hitters.
2: Oh, that probably made you feel good, too, then.
4: What's the mathematical probability of that?
2: Seems very low.
4: That's pretty low.
2: Were they major league no-hitters?
4: Yeah.
2: Wow, yeah. I mean, you could do that math. Yeah. I mean, there's not that many of them.
4: Yeah, so, I mean, this guy took his girlfriend to two games, he claimed, and both times she went, there were no-hitters at the ballpark.
2: That is something else.
4: So, Ryan, what do you think about that? What do you think about that statement that no matter how old you get, you can still react to some things in an immature way?
3: That's just Dave Allen, you know?
2: Shots fired.
4: He's still in the building.
2: And the unattended Dave.
4: He is not even here to defend himself.
3: He knows who he is.
4: Okay. Okay.
2: Hey, Ryan produces him for 4 hours a day.
4: He's had a belly full at this point. I understand that. Oh, I had one thing I did want to ask you, Ryan, about today. The topics we talk about in the crosstalk are as fresh as today's headlines. So I noticed today that the Esports World Cup is on Amazon Prime today.
3: This is the first I've heard of such an organization.
4: That's okay. Well, it's Esports World Cup Level Up. Is that a game? Is that a video game, Level Up?
3: No.
4: Or is that just maybe the name of the show?
3: That's just a video game term.
4: Well, let me ask you this. Would you watch that? Would you watch Esports on television.

0: Television?
1: No, I have no interest in Fortnite.
0: No interest in Fortnite. So it's not so much the video game, it's the particular game.
1: Yes, it is the video game.
0: No,
1: yes.
0: But what game would you watch be played?
1: In the past, I've watched Tekken, Street Fighter, Super Smash Brothers. I've watched Counter-Strike. That's about it.
0: Jeff, looks like France is having a day.
2: Well, Norway just scored.
0: Oh, I mean, Norway just scored. Oh, man, France has scored a goal.
2: Listen, I've never seen goals that quick. They're like 15 seconds apart.
0: Yeah. Wow. Yeah, so France leads this game, but Norway says, hey, easy there, Pierre. They're not all Pierre. But Norway just banged one in there, so it's 2-1. Oh, nice goal. Nice shot from outside the box. So there you go. There you go. Let me get the question of the day. Question of the day. New survey of Americans finds seafood ranking among the most satisfying end-of-the-week meals. The study found 60% say an interesting meal motivates them throughout the week. Nearly half of seafood eaters call it one of the most satisfying foods. 73% consume it at least once a month. So here's the question of the day, and it is sponsored by Selango Law. Do you have certain foods that you eat on certain days of the week? Do you have certain foods that you eat on certain days of the week? To respond, text those in, 304-TALK, 304-304-8255, 304. Tweet me, I'm on Exit Weekly, WEEKLEY. And as you might imagine, for those of you who follow me on X, we already have quite a few responses to this. Jeff, are you a man of habit? Do you have certain foods that you eat on a certain day of the week?
2: If it's anything, it's a Sunday. So we might have a roast potatoes and carrots on a Sunday.
0: Okay, that's a perfect example.
2: Yeah.
0: It's a perfect example.
2: Yeah, and that might, you know, you stretch that a couple of days later. You know, that roast is good for, you know, Coop can appreciate that.
3: Yeah, I like that.
0: There are people, and it, you know, we have a lot of people of Italian descent here in West Virginia. You have your Sunday gravy, right? You have that, and then you have the people who do eat seafood on Friday for a variety of reasons. Some of them are religious. So there you go. And we do have some responses.
2: Is pizza like a Friday night, Saturday night?
0: It is for Dave Allen, as I mentioned, another of the assorted Daves on the network. Yeah. Ryan, do you have a certain thing that you eat on a certain day?
1: Not for any particular day, no.
3: We do spaghetti Sundays pretty often, where we'll make a big pot of spaghetti on Sundays. And then that's, just like Jeff said, that's something lunch on Monday, too, and then maybe one other dinner out of it or something like that.
0: Let me get a couple of headlines from Jeff. What do you got today?
2: Well, we're watching some rain. The National Weather Service has extended flood watch. This is a watch, but they've extended it through tomorrow evening, and they've extended the number of counties. So it covers most of the state, actually. You can see our story at WVMetroNews.com. And we've also got an update on that search is continuing around Richwood for a woman with dementia who's been missing for more than a week.
0: Oh.
2: And we talked to those leading the search today, so we've got that story too.
0: And there's a story today about a guy who was going the wrong way down I-68 for like 6 miles today.
2: 6 miles.
0: Amazing. Yep. Jeff, thank you.
2: Okay.
0: Amazing he wasn't hurt or hurt somebody else. Let's take a break. We'll come back with more in a moment.
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0: Virginia Metro News, I'm Jeff Jenkins. The National Weather Service has now extended the number of counties under a flood watch, and the time of the watch has been extended. The watch began this afternoon, stretches through Saturday evening. The counties under the watch now stretch from Marshall County in the north to the southern coalfields. Read more at WVMetroNews.com. As the week continues, we wrap up our remembrance of coverage of the 2016 floods. We caught up with a former Summersville business owner who helped run hot meals to shelters.
1: Aaron Maloney was the owner of Maloney's Pub in Summersville on June 23rd, 2016. He remembered thinking on the day of the floods that he had never seen anything quite like it. He didn't live in a flood zone, though, and correctly suspected that if things were as bad as they were where he lived, what was it like elsewhere in Nicholas County and beyond? The damage, he found out, was catastrophic, but he did remember being inspired by the numerous out-of-state volunteers he saw in his pub.
2: And it just seemed like there was new people all the time coming in to help from out of state.
1: That includes a surprise visit from Gilmore Girls star Scott Patterson. In many ways, the combination of generosity and unity are what he remembers most of a time when tragedy struck his home county and his home state. I'm Alex Wiederspiel reporting WVMetroNews.com.
0: U.S. Attorney for Northern and West Virginia Matt Harvey will honor Freedom 250 hometown hero Air National Guard Staff Sergeant Andrew Wolf during a private ceremony tomorrow at the Berkeley County Sheriff's Office in Martinsburg. 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For 40 years, the voice of West Virginia.
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1: There's an international engineering competition taking place through Sunday at Tiger Lake in Taylor County. Students from around the world. Fairmont State University Associate Professor Tabitha Lafier.
2: We've got a couple of teams from China who've come to West Virginia, a couple of teams from India. We've got a team from Canada that's come here.
1: The American Society of Civil Engineers 2026 Civil Engineering Student Championships are underway through Sunday. From the Metro News Anchor Desk, I'm Jeff Jenkins.
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0: All right, welcome back to the show. 26 minutes till the hour. Hey, a little bit later on in the half hour, we will get into the follow-up file. We will also play Buy or Sell. That'll be coming up at 4:06. Pat Strader's got Beer Friday. That'll be happening at 4:33. Oh, Brad Howe's back on the show. Brad will be here at 5:06. Oh, score France. They ring the bell again. Another goal for France. They now lead Norway 3-1, 33rd minute of their game in the World Cup. Aristotle Jones, sounds good, West Virginia at 5:33. Coop, we put up the bat signal for Kim Wilson of the fabulous Thunderbirds. And his timing isn't fabulous.
1: Not yet. We had a little couple of miscommunications on this, but I thought we had it nailed down here. So we'll see what happens.
0: We thought we were friends with him. You know, here's what we need to do in the future. When we have these entertainment types that are supposed to be on the show, if they don't make slot, and for one, things happen.
1: Sure, absolutely.
0: Now, life happens, right?
1: Busy, famous people.
0: They're busy people, and they're doing a favor for us. But here's what we need to do in the future. When somebody doesn't make slot from the world of entertainment, I need to give you my prep with the questions. And then you can ask me the questions, and I'll pretend to be the guest.
1: Oh, that'd be good.
0: Because I know I'm not a walking encyclopedia now after doing the prep on the Fabulous Thunderbirds, but I am like the Cliff Notes version.
1: I know how you research. I know how this could work out. I know that it could.
0: So I got to tell you one thing. If we don't get him on the air, and by the way, the reason we're having him on the air is he's in the lineup with the Fabulous Thunderbirds for a great lineup of guests, musical acts this summer for the Ruby Summer Concert Series in Morgantown. The Fabulous Thunderbirds, by the way, are going to be there on July 31st. I was listening last night. He's got an album. I told you that Muddy Waters said that Kim Wilson was his favorite singer, and he was the best harp player since Little Walter, Blues Legends. So he did an album a few years ago with Mud Morgenfeld, Field, who is Muddy Waters' son. Okay, this album, Coop, is excellent. Okay, so the Muddy Waters' son, they play all of Muddy's best tunes, and Kim Wilson really doesn't sing too much on it. He just plays the harp on it. It's terrific.
1: It's really
0: terrific. So hopefully we'll get him on the air at some point. But we have other stuff we can do. I can follow up with the Sound of Sports. We've got that in our back pocket. So let me do a quick reset on our question of the day, and then we'll get into that. So a new survey of Americans finds seafood ranking amongst the most satisfying end-of-the-week meals. So here's the question of the day, and it is sponsored by Selengo Law. Do you have certain foods that you eat on certain days of the week? Do you have certain foods that you eat on certain days of the week? To respond, text those in, 304-TALK, 304, 304-8255, 304. I'm on Exit Weekly, WEEKLEY, one word, three E's, WEEKLEY. We have a lot of response to this already. Let me get a couple of quick responses here. Dave Allen of the Dave Allen Show and Midday here on the network. Dave, in my house, Friday night is either pizza or Mexican night. We rotate. What a good plan. What a good plan for a Friday.
1: That is good. I like that. Mexican Friday is pretty common at our house.
0: Yeah. Here's Jennings from here in Charleston. He goes, Dave, not really, but I play team trivia on Wednesday. I tend to eat the same foods, which are mozzarella cheese triangles and southwestern salad with chicken mixed in. That's a pretty good plan and really specific.
1: It is very specific.
0: And very specific. Bananas for WV. Dave, I would love to have Taco Tuesdays, but the fam is not big on Mexican. When I need cheering up, I usually go for mac and cheese any time of the day. That's a good plan. Let's see. Let's go Mountaineers. Dave, if we're home on Saturday, then it's pizza night. By the way, Coop, the phrase end of the week is kind of murky, right? End of the week. If you're working, don't you consider Friday the end of the week? Well, technically, Saturday is the last day of the week, right?
1: I always consider end of the week to be like the 2-day Friday, Saturday period.
0: Yeah.
1: You know, kind of like it could generally be over there. You know what I mean? Like that's like a couple of minutes, you know, end of the week.
0: But you, in the radio business, a lot of people work 6 days a week, including you.
1: True.
0: Right? So Saturday is your last day of the work week, so you could consider Saturday the end of the week.
1: True. Yeah, right? I generally do, Friday or Saturday. I guess that if I were to be highly specific about it, it depends on which day. I don't work Saturday every single week, okay. So if it's a week like, I don't work tomorrow. Ryan does. So this is my end of the week this
0: week.
1: There
0: you go. Yeah. I think most people, though, who work consider that Friday is the end of the week.
1: I think you're right. I think you're right.
0: Let's go ahead and do a little bit of the sound of sports. Yeah, let's go ahead and jump into some of that. So start with the World Cup last night in L.A. The United States was a 3-2 loser to Turkey as the Turks scored the game-winning goal in the game's final minute. The United States has already won the group after winning its first two games. Turkey had already been eliminated from the knockout stage by losing their first two games. But still, it's not the result you wanted. With the game tied at 2, the substitute, Kaan Ayhan, scored after a scramble in front of the goal for Turkey.
2: Goaler still trying to get in. Chance for a cross. Comes back to the top of the box. Now it's clipped in at the backside.
0: That's actually a pretty good call. Even with last night's result, the United States team knew before the kickoff that whatever happened, it would face Bosnia-Herzegovina in the round of 32 next Wednesday in Santa Clara. Here's United States midfielder Weston McKennie on the team's mindset after the group play, which is now over.
3: I think the momentum will be there for sure. I think especially, you know, everybody wants to go into the next game winning the game, the previous game. But obviously we didn't do that tonight. And I think that's going to motivate us even more to try and prove that, you know, the first two games weren't just a coincidence. And so, I think the momentum will still be there. The vibes will still be there with the team. And we'll look forward to whoever we have to play next.
0: In some good news from last night's game, Christian Pulisic, who was subbed in the second half, and he showed no ill effects from the calf injury he suffered in the win over Australia in the World Cup. The WVU women's basketball team opened the doors and let the media in for a peek yesterday at the new squad after last year's run to the NCAA tournament. Mountaineers women's coach Mark Kellogg says he's been busy blending a new group.
4: We did bring in 11 players, I think in an 18-day period, and signed 10 of them. So it was hot and heavy. That was a little hectic, a little stressful, and, you know, in certain situations. But really, really liked the group we had. We set out to with some goals, I guess, in mind, and obviously these players we felt really comfortable with, and in the recruiting process, and then throughout the summer so far, we're about to finish our fourth week. They've kind of lived up to everything that we thought they would.
0: All right, from baseball in the Atlantic League, the Dirty Birds topped York 6-3 last night. Kevius Sampson worked 7 shutout innings for the win. This series continues against York tonight here in Charleston. From the big leagues, the Pirates host the Reds tonight. The Bucks have beaten Cincinnati 5 straight times this season, and they'll have Paul Skeens on the mound tonight. But the Pirates have lost each of Skeens' last 7 starts. Last night in Washington, the Phillies did it to the Nats again. They rallied in the ninth to win for the third straight night, winning 10-5. Bryce Harper hit a go-ahead two-run homer in the ninth off the Nationals' closer, Gus Varlin.
5: Here is Bryce Harper. Harper drove in a run in the seventh.
6: Fly ball, left field, that's hit well. Lyles going back toward the wall. Gone! Opposite field, two-run home run. Bryce Harper, the ninth inning magic, strikes again.
7: They leave you speechless what they've done the last 3 games.
6: Just absolutely remarkable. The Phillies down 5-0 have come back to take a 7-5 lead.
7: Hey, you don't think he's happy after hearing boos for 4 nights?
0: Yeah, that's the point. That was Harper's 9th career go-ahead homer in the 9th inning or later, in his 103rd homer at Nationals Park, where he played for his first 7 major league seasons. Andrew Alvarez goes up against Trevor Rogers of the O's tonight in Baltimore in a battle of left-handers. But back to the Phillies for a moment. In this series, Philly became the first team in history to win 2 straight games after being down to their last strike with the bases empty. Here's Brandon Marsh on yet another Philly comeback.
8: Well, he's going to be on the All-Star team at Citizens Bank Park coming up in a couple of weeks. Here he is post-game in D.C.
9: Just these 3 straight ninth inning comebacks. Like, what do you think that says about the identity of this team?
10: I just think we just have that never quit mentality, you know. It's and it took all of us tonight. a lot of people stepping up in big spots. So, I mean, the one that I think about, Orion giving up the leadoff double and then getting out of there without a runner advancing. So that was huge for us, you know. So, and it was a big moment for him, and, you know, felt like a little momentum there, and then we just rode that.
0: In New York, the Mets fired manager Carlos Mendoza this morning. Andy Green will be the interim manager for the rest of the season. Mendoza's swan song was last night at Citi Field against the Cubs, and it was another loss. The Mets' sixth straight, 4-3-10. Bottom of the 10th, the Mets had the tying run at third with two outs.
11: Mauricio advances to third, but the Mets are down to their last out. Arson Bench digs in, left-handed batter against the right-hander Thorpe.
12: On the ground, flag game by Bregman, fires, ball game, Cubs win. How about that for a turnaround? They come into New York and pull off a four-game sweep.
13: Watching Trent Thornton, man, he is jacked up. Hang in there, bullpen does their job. High five, smiles all the way around.
0: So in sweeping this four-game series, the Cubs outscored the Mets 51-24. The Cubs are 7-0 against the Mets this year. Mets are now a season-high 13 games under 500, the furthest they've been below 500 in 4 years. In Boston last night, all of the Red Sox runs were unearned against the Yankees, but they still count the same. Bo Sox win 6-3. Caleb Durbin broke a two-all tie with a two-run homer in the fifth inning at the Fens.
12: So a new ball game, and the Red Sox have a man at second for Caleb Durbin. Durbin singled in the second inning on a pop-up that should have been caught by the pitcher or the catcher.
14: Payoff pitch is swung on and driven high and deep into left field. It is off the top of the wall and out of here. Caleb Durbin says adios. A two-run homer, and the Red Sox have it. And they lead it 4-2.
15: Well, they have made Schlittler work. He has great stuff tonight, but they have really extended him.
12: Four runs allowed by Schlittler, the most in an inning in his career.
0: The Red Sox charter from Denver didn't get back to Boston until 6 a.m. yesterday morning, but they still responded with one of their best wins of the year. Finally, from San Francisco, after the Giants walked it off against the A's on Wednesday, the Athletics turned the tables last night. They scored four runs with two outs in the ninth, and they rallied for a 9-6 win over the Giants. After the A's regained the lead, Mac Muncy tacked on with a two RBI single.
16: Just a fantastic job by this A's lineup to remain resilient after a couple tough losses.
12: And he will fist this shallow left, dropping fast, and it gets down. Heim scores, Butler scores, Max Muncy gives the A's the insurance they needed.
0: All right, that's it for The Sound of Sports. A quick break, and we'll get into the follow-up file in just a moment.
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0: All right, welcome back to the show. It's time for the follow-up file. When we started our question of the day segment, we originally wanted to read all the responses, but we started getting too many to do that. Some had come in so late, or even after the show was over, we couldn't find a way to get that stuff into the program until now with a follow-up file. Yesterday was Color TV Day, commemorating the first commercial color broadcast in 1951. So the question was, have you ever owned a black and white TV? And how do you feel about colorized classic movies? We got a ton of good responses to this, including this one from Chris Lawrence from the

0: Morning News. He goes, Dave, I started with a black and white. My console color TV was my major second purchase ever after getting a full-time job. The first was a pickup truck. Well, that's right on brand, my man. Bill Woodrum said this, Dave, mom and dad had a small black and white 12-inch TV in their kitchen throughout my childhood, probably into my early 20s when it was finally replaced by a color version. 724970, Dave, I grew up with a black and white TV. My parents bought a console color TV when I was around 12 years old. Of course, it broke down, and my dad put the black and white on top until it was fixed. Of course, we complained. My mother told a story about when she was growing up in Lamberton, PA, which is just over the border from Morgantown, where she grew up in Lamberton. When the boss bought a black and white TV, he put the TV in the window and the whole neighborhood gathered on the lawn behind the house just to watch it. She said it was grainy and hard to hear, but we were so excited to see a TV for the very first time. Oh, that's a really good story. Let's see. Matt from Utah answered this. He said, yeah, for my 13th birthday, I received a bunch of money from various relatives. I wanted a basketball hoop, but Kmart was sold out. I chose a TV instead, a black and white 12-incher. It lasted 15 years. We had a lot of good responses to this. Let's see. Other stuff this week. The NCAA just approved the 5-and-5 proposal, 5 years of eligibility in 5 years after you turn 19. The question was, how do you feel age limits for college athletes and the new rule will work? We had a lot of response to this. Matthew on X said this, you know, it's interesting. Just a few years ago, one and done playing college ball before going to the pros was commonplace. Now they're suing the NCAA to play for more than 5 years in college. Money, money, money, money. Yeah, you're right about that. Let's see. We had the NBA draft earlier this week. The question was, if you could have your favorite NBA team draft any historical player from WVU with the exception of Jerry West, who were you taking? Hugh on X said this, Dave, without the knee injury, Deshaun Butler. Otherwise, it would be wonderful Warren Baker, Fritz Williams, or Rod Thorne. 304-669, Dave, Will Robinson. I was at the Notre Dame game when the Coliseum opened. They had a guy named Austin Carr. Great game. The Coliseum was supposed to collapse. A couple things here. The game against Austin Carr, Will Robinson didn't play, but he did play in that game in 78 where West Virginia beat Notre Dame. I was a student, and I was at that game. Let's see here. You know what? That's all the time we got for today. We had a lot of great responses to our questions of the day this week. I really appreciate the folks that sent stuff in. We do this every week at this time. Let's take a quick break. We'll come back and wrap up the first hour today in just a moment.
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0: All right, that's it for the first hour of the show, but you know what? Let's just take a quick break here, collect our thoughts, and come back strong in hour number two. We got news here at the top of the hour. When we come back, we will take a look at the last day of trading on a wild week on Wall Street, reset our question of the day, and it's Friday at 4 o'clock, and you know what that means. It'll be time for buy or sell. This is Metro News, the voice of West Virginia.

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1: Prosecutors aren't finished yet on Lisa Brady, Fox News, as a mistrial is declared in the federal arson case against a man accused of starting one of L.A.'s most destructive wildfires.
2: 10 of 12 jurors in L.A. voting to acquit Jonathan Rinderknecht on all three arson-related charges after being deadlocked.
3: I mean, without the proof and all the doubts, I can't say for sure, like, he's guilty.
2: A juror reacting after a federal judge declared a mistrial. Prosecutors alleged Rinderknecht started a fire on New Year's Day last year that was put out but reignited days later to become the deadly Palisades fire. The 29-year-old pleaded not guilty. His lawyers argued he called 911 when he saw the fire break out and alleged he was a scapegoat for the LA Fire Department's failure to fully extinguish the initial inferno.
3: There were so many people up there that said they did see smoldering, so why wasn't it taken care of?
2: Prosecutors say they will retry him.
1: Fox's Christian Goodwin, the Palisades fire destroyed thousands of homes, killing 12 people. From bad to worse in Venezuela, where it's day three of searching for survivors after double earthquakes, now blamed for more than 900 deaths and more than 3,000 injuries. President Trump just receiving a report from his advisory commission on religious liberty.
4: We must also remain one nation under God. We will never let that phrase be stolen from us.
1: The report makes many recommendations, including ways to allow more religious expression and to eliminate a ban on political activity by religious groups with tax exemptions. Meantime, the Texas Board of Education just approving a required reading list for public school students that includes Bible passages. It's a departure from letting teachers decide what students read, and critics argue will blur the separation of church and state. Stocks finish lower after early gains. The Dow down 55 points at the bell. 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
1: The U.S. and Israel have a new trilateral agreement with Lebanon, where Israel's been fighting Iran-backed Hezbollah. Secretary of State Marco Rubio calling the framework a first step toward peace after talks in Washington.
11: Hopefully we'll have many more of these conversations and make real and tangible progress so that the people of both of these countries can be hopeful about their future, a future of peace, a future of prosperity, a future of mutual coexistence in a way that's beneficial.
1: Israel's prime minister says the deal will allow Lebanese forces to eventually take control of territory from Israeli forces. Rubio says it establishes a clear process to restore Lebanon's sovereignty, disarm Hezbollah, and dismantle the group's infrastructure. But a senior member of Hezbollah says Lebanese authorities will not be able to enforce that agreement without going to civil war. Meantime, President Trump just telling reporters, you'll find out, when asked about a possible response to Iran's actions in the Strait of Hormuz, after posting earlier today that Iran violated a ceasefire with a drone attack that damaged a cargo ship. The president also sounding the alarm today about the rise of democratic socialists scoring election wins.
12: Speaking to the Faith and Freedom Coalition, President Trump drew little contrast between progressive democratic socialists and communism.
13: This is the most serious threat to our country since its existence, in my opinion, 250 years ago. This is a major threat to our country.
12: The president says Democratic leaders won't fight for their party.
13: If they fought them the way they fight Republicans or the way they fight me, they'd be victorious.
12: Three Democratic Socialist candidates backed by Mayor Zohran Mamdani swept Democratic congressional primaries in New York City this week. At the White House, Jared Halpern, Fox News.
1: Recapping stocks, the Dow dropping 44 points and another loss for the S&P and the NASDAQ, all three erasing early gains. I'm Lisa Brady, Fox News.
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6: 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Mostly cloudy with a couple of showers and heavy thunderstorms possible this evening into tonight, low about 64. Tomorrow it's going to be cloudy and humid with a couple of showers and heavy thunderstorms possible, high 74. Sunday mostly cloudy, high 78. Monday partly sunny with some afternoon scattered thunderstorms, high 85. And then Tuesday sunshine, high 89. That's your Metro News AccuWeather from the WJLS News Network.
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7: All right, welcome back to the show. Hour number two, How Do You Do? Metro News Hotline. Thanks so much for tuning in today, folks. Wherever you're listening to the show today, inside the state or beyond the borders, just trying to get a

0: You know what's going on back home. Hey, we're here to help you out, and we hope you're having a good day. We're doing okay here in Charleston today. Not a bad day. A little sprinkly out there. I don't know. Sprinkly. Is that a verb? 80 degrees here in town. We got a lot of stuff to get into in this particular hour. We'll take a look at what happened in the financial markets today. Reset our question of the day. Oh, it's Friday at 4 o'clock, so you know what that means. Buy or sell. We'll have the entertainment report in a bit. 4:33, Pat Strader comes by with Beer Friday. 5 o'clock hour, Brad Howe from Sportsline returns to the show. So we'll get into some Mountaineer topics. In or out at 5:25, Aristotle Jones at 5:33. And then more of your responses to our question of the day. Coop, this is one of those shows where literally some of the text messages we have been getting and the stories we're getting in our text messages are actually better than the content we come up with.
1: Yeah, well, that happens sometimes.
0: We got a couple of real, really good stories from listeners, so we're going to get into that in a bit. Let's start with what happened in the financial markets today. Crazy week. A little red on the board, but nothing too serious. The Dow was down, but only 44 points. The Dow closing at 51,876. S&P 500 was down, but less than 4 points. 73.54. NASDAQ was down 0.25%, lost 60 points today, 25,297 at the close. Among stocks of local interest to West Virginia that were big percentage gainers or losers today, Caterpillar down 5.4%, lost a little more than $56 today, closing the session at $1,000 a share even. How about that? DuPont was down 2.4%, lost $3.25, 134.55. At the close, how about something that went up today? FMC did, up 2.5%, gained 29 cents, 11.61 at 4 o'clock Eastern. In the energy space today, oil down 3.5%, lost $2.49. WTI on the NYMEX goes into the weekend at $69.43. Nat gas down 3.4% at the moment, losing 11 cents, $3.23 per unit. And what about the crypto? Yeah, man, it's been a rough week for the crypto. We just hit a 23-month low in crypto yesterday. Today, a bounce back, but not much. Up 0.5%, down $350, closing at $59,706. Here's our question of the day. Question of the day. A new survey of Americans finds that seafood ranks amongst the most satisfying end-of-the-week meals. So here's the question of the day, and it is sponsored by Selango Law. Do you have certain foods that you eat on certain days of the week? Do you have certain foods that you eat on certain days of the week? To respond, text those in, 304-TALK-304, 304-8255-304. I'm on X at Weekly, W-E-E-K-L-E-Y, one word, three E's, W-E-E-K-L-E-Y. Let's see. Let's go Mountaineers on X. Dave, if we're home on Saturday, then it's a pizza night. Jody on X, not really. I'm an equal opportunity food lover. Toddster, no. Just whatever comes to mind, and that's what I want to fix. All right, and we have a bunch of text messages about this as well. Let me get one or two quick ones in here. Hey, Dave, 304-203. This is Tim. Hey, Dave, Friday night is calzone night, and it's technically not a food, but beer means Friday and Saturday around my house. All right. All right, that's good. That's good. Coop, you see, we have text messages about Supergirl. We may have to do a segment about the Supergirl movie.
1: I saw a text while I was sitting in the doctor's office yesterday from one of our listeners. I think it was John, who made the comment that no Jermaine Lucier, that means we can't hear about how great Supergirl is. Which I understand where John's coming from, but I also have to say that Jermaine actually, I feel, is pretty honest when he doesn't like something and will come right out and say it most of the time.
0: No doubt.
1: Mean, he can be somewhat brutal from time to time.
0: Yeah, he brings the receipts, and not only that, there are comments after his reviews.
1: Yeah, right.
0: So people can get at him that way. All right.
1: And they do, too, sometimes.
0: Yeah, they do. Yeah, they really do. All right, so it's Friday at the top of the 4 o'clock hour. That means buy or sell. All four of our contestants slash victims are here. I'm here. Coop's back. Ryan's here. Matt Guitar Murphy, back from New Jersey, is back on. How'd the trip go to New Jersey?
2: I'm leaving for another trip in 20 minutes.
0: Where are you going?
2: Milwaukee.
0: Going to Milwaukee. How you getting there?
2: I'm driving.
0: Oh, you're driving.
2: This is part of my question today.
0: Okay. Well, I'll let you start here in a second. Buy or sell. Time for buy or sell. We were thinking every Thursday when Amy Smith comes on the show to talk about buying and selling stocks in the market. Why don't Coop and I do a segment where we use the same idea for sports, music, pop culture, and more? So that's what we're doing today. So let's get started with buy or sell. Matt, what's all right, let's have it. What's
2: you going led on? Into this, and we did not even debrief, and you knew you led me right to this. So I was in New Jersey last weekend. I'm actually going to Charlotte first for the weekend and then up to Milwaukee later next week. But I think back when I was a kid to my family traveling to Milwaukee, and I have no idea why, but generally when we would go up there, we would always leave at like 11 p.m. or midnight, and we would drive all night long. As a kid, I never understood why we did that. Nobody in the family could ever really give me a straight answer. They just said, well, there's less traffic that way. Whatever. Well, admittedly, because I left New Jersey at like 2 in the morning on Monday to be back here at 11, I drove overnight. And I realized, I'm like, you know, this isn't actually that bad. I prefer driving in the daytime, but the overnight thing wasn't so bad. So guys, buy or sell long travel trips in the car overnight versus daytime.
0: Well, I'm definitely going to buy that.
2: Yeah?
0: When I was a kid, my dad would do that every year when we would go to Myrtle Beach.
2: Okay.
0: He would come home from work and he'd take out like a 4 or 5 hour nap, and we'd leave at like 10 o'clock and try to beat the traffic.
2: Now, here's my follow-up question, because this is what I think. What do you do when you get there? You can't check into the hotel yet.
1: It's always the problem. That's always the problem.
2: Right?
1: Unless you live there.
2: True.
1: And then
2: true.
1: It doesn't matter as much, yeah. I would say that this is something that, it's actually a really great question, because I buy too, I buy completely. I used to travel like that all the time. I used to travel so much. I drove so much. I've circumvented the country twice and touched over 35 states. I mean, I've tried really hard I used to drive a whole lot. The last 10 years or so, I have a major problem with road hypnosis where I can't stay awake. Man, I cannot stay. I could be up like after 8 hours of sleep and I hit the road and 2 hours in, I'm ready to fall asleep. I'm struggling these days, and I fear we haven't been on a big trip where we've driven in a while, but I fear if I tried to do that now, I wouldn't be able to do it. I wouldn't be able to stay awake. But otherwise, yeah, I definitely buy. I think that's the best way to go. You miss all the traffic. You don't have to worry about anything. If you stop and eat, there's nobody else there to eat, and there's plenty of overnight places to get somewhere decent to eat. I kind of like driving at night. Yeah, unless you're going to like towards the Carolinas and it's foggy, because it gets a little messy there.
2: That's true. I'll let you know this evening.
3: You know, if you think people drive crazy during the day, it just gets worse at night.
2: You're not wrong about
1: that. It's just less of them.
3: So that's true. That being said, I'm going to sell.
2: I knew somebody sell. Here.
0: You're going to sell. Okay. All right. Ryan, what do you got?
3: Okay. This is a fun one. I'm real proud of this one. That's a pun, but you'll get it later on. Lions. The king of the jungle. Despite the fact that they mostly inhabit savannas and grasslands and are nowhere near jungles. Despite being exclusive to sub-Saharan Africa, they've had a cultural influence that goes far beyond their homeland. Romans imported lions to use in their coliseums. Medieval kingdoms across Europe used lions in their heraldry and coat of arms. For example, Richard the Lionheart, the King of England from 1189 to 1199, he used a coat of arms depicting three lions, passant gardant. I'm not going to explain what that means.
0: Oh, fancy.
3: The allure of the lion has caused many people to try and own them as pets. Some contemporary examples, Siegfried and Roy, Joe Exotic, the Tiger King, Tippi Hedren, the mother of Melanie Griffith. In fact, Melanie Griffith played with a lion as a child. And, of course, who could forget Anton LaVey, the founder of the Church of Satan. Anyway.
0: Who could forget?
3: Buy or sell.
1: This is the cover of an Eagles album or something, right?
3: Buy or sell. Despite being animals of great cultural importance, it is still a terrible idea to have a lion as a pet.
0: Wow. So many questions. First of all, the Tippi Hedren reference was really interesting.
1: That was nice. Yeah, that was good.
0: Did she own a lion after she was the star of Alfred Hitchcock's The Birds? If so, there's probably some sort of really psychological meaning in that.
3: She was involved in a very bad movie called Roar, which had, like, I want to say, like, 30 lions and tigers in it, and it was, like, one of the most dangerous movies ever filmed. It's really bad.
1: I have to say that maybe the only person that should own a lion would be whoever the OG original founder of MGM was. Like, that cat maybe should have the lion that roared when it came. That maybe he should have owned that lion, and that would have made. And there would be some story attached to it that would be interesting. But this seems like a bad idea, right?
0: Well, yeah. And you brought up, like, Siegfried and Roy, and we know how that story ended. That wasn't so good, right?
1: So you're saying it's not just a big kitty?
3: No, it's not at all.
0: But the way you stated it was. Gee. That owning a lion is a bad idea.
3: It is a terrible idea.
0: Okay, I buy that.
1: I would definitely buy that, but I do wonder. Didn't Mike Tyson have? He had a tiger, right? Not a lion.
0: In the Hangover.
1: Not in real life. Yeah. Not in. No. Who had some celebrity had one in real life? Didn't they?
3: Possibly.
1: I'm just wondering if you had a lion or a tiger that you kept and you kept them in your house, right? Do you have like a giant litter box somewhere?
2: Here, my problem is I'm always that guy that I see an animal and everyone's like, oh, be careful of that one. That one's really mean. And I'm always the guy that's like, oh, ha, this animal will love me. That would be how I would end up with my own demise, is because I'm like, oh, it's a lion. It's fine. So I buy, but I don't want to.
1: You would be Siegfried or Roy or whichever one.
2: Yeah.
0: Oh, man.
2: Yeah.
0: All right. How about this story, guys? 84-year-old Florida man is suing Waffle House, claiming a restaurant window ad distracted him before a serious fall. Edward Bowles of Bartow alleges he tripped outside a Polk County location in April of last year after noticing a large promotion for a limited edition strawberry shortcake waffle. His lawsuit claims the curb was unusually high, poorly maintained, and unpainted. He suffered severe and permanent injuries after falling face first. His legal team argued that it would be disingenuous for Waffle House to suggest that Mr. Bowles would have been watching where he was walking when it was Waffle House who distracted his attention. He's seeking damages, cost, interest, and a jury trial. Waffle House has not publicly responded. Guys, buy or sell. A business cannot be blamed for an accident caused by a good ad in the window. Buy or sell. A business cannot be blamed for an accident caused by having a good ad in the window.
1: Personally, I completely buy this one, but the one caveat that I would throw in there are those particular shops that we all know that like the LED lights in their windows 24 hours a day on every corner, especially in, say, Canal City.
0: Nice.
2: I have no idea what you're talking about.
1: I have
2: about
1: no issue with the establishments themselves, but they look like trash holes. And so, I would make an exception for that. But otherwise, I mean, that's just an ad doing its job, right? You got to be a grown-up and not trip over your own feet because you want some pancakes.
0: Well, if you opened it up here, it would be basically like, okay, I'm driving. You were talking about driving down the interstate, whatever.
2: Yeah.
0: So you would see like a billboard sign that would distract you, and suddenly the billboard company would be liable for some sort of a lawsuit because you had an accident?
3: Yes. Yes, they should be. Yes. Yes, finally.
0: Finally.
3: But, you know, the best way for Waffle House to handle this is just say, hey, guy, sorry you got paralyzed. Here's free Waffle House for life.
1: That should work. Now, I wonder if somebody handles Waffle House's internal ad campaigns or if they do it themselves. Because that's also a very good resume builder. My ad campaign was so good, a guy like tripped and fell and busted his face open. I hope the guy's okay. Don't get me wrong, but also maybe some suit should be countersued for stupidity. Because
2: I was just
1: dude, just
2: that.
1: Watch what you're walking, man. Be a grown up.
2: I buy this, and I think that Waffle House should sue this guy for just being dumb.
0: Hey, man, we're reading the story, and we're showing sympathy for the Waffle House.
1: That's
0: right.
1: Well, I mean, Waffle House is an impenetrable fortress of a fandom. I think, you know.
3: I should say, for the record, I sell.
0: That's all right. Coop, did you have a quick one?
1: Yeah, I had a quick one. Real quick here. I had one that I put together. I hope if I can find it anyway. Where did it go? Hi there. Oh, there it is. Okay. All right. So, where did it? Okay. So, this is another one from the am I a jerk in the Reddit subreddit? So I condensed this down. So this is really brief. Been dating someone for almost 3 months. We live 15 minutes apart and hang out almost daily, but always at my place. He

0: said ba-dum-bum. Boy, I should have had that one ready to go.
1: What do you think, Ryan?
2: I'll sell, too.
1: All right, boys, that's it. Have safe journeys, McIntyre Murphy.
0: Why, yeah, thank you. Right. See you in 10 days.
1: We will take a quick break and come back with the Entertainment Report in just a minute.
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can possibly do is leave an empty shopping cart in a parking space. I just hate what that says about people, right? You're telling me you can meander for 2.5 miles inside Costco pushing that thing. And the moment you get to your vehicle, you're like, not another step. That's why I don't even care anymore. You

0: You guys can try this too. Every time I'm inside a grocery store, I take someone else's cart. Try it, full of food, take it, it's much faster. And you get to try new things. You can do that, it isn't wrong. It's not stealing. What could they possibly even say to you? Excuse me, I gathered that.
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6: I'm as human as
4: David Corenswet is flying onto the New York City stage. The Superman actor will be making his Broadway debut in Richard Greenberg's 3 Days of Rain. The revival starts performances in February 2027.
6: In the morning, I'm making waffles.
4: Shrek's beloved sidekick is getting his own spinoff. Universal Pictures has confirmed that DreamWorks Animation will make a Shrek prequel film about Donkey's origin story. The film is set to release in theaters June 30th, 2028. Chuck Sievertson, ABC News.
1: Chuck, thank you. We'll take a break here at the bottom of the hour for local news. And when we come back, you know you need it. It's time for Beer Friday. Pat Strader's next. This is Metro News, the voice of West Virginia.
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0: West Virginia Metro News. I'm Jack Carlson. There's a new manufacturing business in Putnam County. Centauri Ground Support is entering the Waterways Industrial Park facility in Polka. It will produce rock bolt and resin capsules. The business is a partnership between global engineering group Sandvik and Tennessee-based mining company Alpha Metallurgical Resources. Sandvik Ground Support President Thomas Valance says Alpha Metallurgical is based in the region, so it made sense to come to the area.
1: Most of the Alpha mines are within about 3-hour drive from this location, so that's the perfect spot for us to produce here. Transport cost is an essential part of the overall product cost on ground support material. So to keep that in a low range, you need to have a production facility that's very close to the mines.
0: Nonprofit Advantage Valley renovated the facility with $6 million in investment over the last couple of years. Monongalia County authorities say they moved quickly after reports of a wrong-way driver on Interstate 68 this morning. Monongalia County Sheriff Todd Forbes says a 52-year-old Morgantown man was the driver. A deputy spotted the car around 1:35 in the morning near Saberton. The man was driving east in the westbound lanes. Forbes says the man is charged with driving under the influence. A former Moundsville fire chief has waived his right to a speedy trial. Gary Brandon is accused of having child pornography on his work computer. He was removed as fire chief earlier this year over the allegations. You're listening to Metro News for 40 years, the voice of West Virginia.
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0: Nicholas County authorities are continuing to search for a missing Richwood woman who suffers from dementia. 62-year-old Mary Catherine Green went missing on June 18th. Richwood Volunteer Fire Department Chief Tommy Coleman says they don't know where she went.
4: You know, there's always something little that's missing, but we don't know what.
0: They're expecting 150 volunteers to help with a foot search for Green this weekend. More than half of West Virginia's counties are under a flood watch through tomorrow evening. The National Weather Service added 17 counties to that list this afternoon. From the Metro News Anchor Desk, I'm Jack Carlson.
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0: All right, welcome back to the show. Pat Strader is coming up in just a second with Beer Friday. Here's a quick reset on our question of the day. New survey of Americans finds seafood ranks amongst the most satisfying end-of-the-week meals. Question of the day is sponsored by Selango Law. Do you have certain foods that you eat on certain days of the week? Do you have certain foods that you eat on certain days of the week? We have a ton of response to this. You can weigh in on that, too. 304-TALK-304. That's the text line. 304-8255-304. I'm on X2 at Weekly WEEKLUI. Okay, we were talking about no-hitters in the 3 o'clock hour. And how the conversation started was that the Rays nearly had one at the Trop. They carried one, a group no-hitter, into the ninth inning against the Royals. The Royals ended up getting a hit in the game, and I think the final score was 13-2, the Rays. So I was talking about my experience. I have never been to a major league no-hitter, despite the fact I've seen probably between 350 and 425 major league games in person. So here's a texter who sent this in, 304-483. Dave, the first major league baseball game I ever saw was Bob Gibson's no-hitter at Three River Stadium. Now, I know a little bit about this game because I was just reading about it a few months ago. First of all, you got to take into consideration that in the history of Forbes Field, there was never a no-hitter. And in the history of Three River Stadium, there's only three. This game is in August of 1971. Bob Gibson is 35 years old. He had basically accomplished everything you can accomplish in a game of baseball except a no-hitter. In the 1971 Pirates were no slouch. They won the World Series that year. They were the lumber company. So that night at Three River Stadium, Gibson strikes out 10. He calls it the best game he ever pitched. Now, he went up against a lineup that didn't have Clemente. It didn't have Sanguian. They had nights off. But the last out was Willie Stargell in that game. So that's a pretty significant game. Pretty significant game in Gibson's career. Pretty significant game because it was the first no-hitter in the history of Three River Stadium. The sidebar story on this, Coop, is when the Charleston Wheelers were here, they used to have an end-of-the-year banquet, okay? And one year, the guest speaker at the banquet was Ted Simmons. You remember Ted Simmons, the good hitting catcher of the St. Louis Cardinals? Now, I was at this banquet, and he'd had a couple. He'd had a couple, okay? But I got a chance to get into a conversation with him about this game. He calls that the best game he ever played.
1: Oh, really?
0: He had four hits in that game and caught Bob Gibson's only no-hitter, right? And not only that, that was also the era where pitchers still hit. And Gibson, I think he may have knocked in like three runs in that game. He had a base hit with the bases loaded late in the game. He had a sacrifice fly in that game. So that was a pretty significant game. And imagine if that's the first game you ever go to in person, and it's Bob Gibson's no-hitter against the Pirates in 1971. So thanks to that listener who sent that in. Enough of that. Let's get to the beer.
1: About time to talk about beer. It's Friday.
0: It's Friday. Let's do Beer Friday with Pat Strader. Here's the theme song that we love so much.

0: Let's bring him up to the stage, ladies and gentlemen. Pat Strader, the man with a plan when it comes to beer and the craft beer industry in West Virginia. Pat, how you doing today? Thanks for coming on the program again. Good to talk to you.
1: I'm doing great, Dave. Happy Beer Friday.
0: Happy Beer Friday. What do you think of our question of the day? Do you have certain foods that you eat on certain days of the week?
1: No, not necessarily, because I'm always experimenting with something new. So my wife kind of gets, she's like, I have no idea what you're making for dinner tonight. I'm on a sandwich kick right now, Dave.
0: Oh, yeah?
1: Back on my sandwiches. So.
0: All right.
1: Yeah.
0: Let's talk a little bit about, let's start with this. What's going on with the barn burner?
1: Yeah, this is really, really interesting. I'm super excited about this, too. So there is a new beer on tap at Fife Street, and this is not a style that you see too often. This is called a bière de garde, okay? And that's a French, that translates from French into beer for keeping. This is a really kind of what I would consider to be like an old world style. This is an old farmhouse style of beer. In its beginnings in the French countryside, the farmers would brew these beers usually in the spring, and they would just cellar these beers. So it's a really interesting style. Again, you don't see this very often. It is on tap now at Fife. They're calling this the barn burner. I'm not exactly sure why. Maybe that's a hat tip to the farmers, that created this style, but they describe it as having heavy toasted malts, hints of toffee, and a touch of cherry. So if you happen to be in Charleston and you're interested in the history of beer, stop in there and try this. And again, this is a bière de garde, a classic old world French style of beer.
0: The barn burner. Man, I love that name. By the way, Fife is over on Summer Street. And I just see in some of the Facebook posts, someone saying, hey, man, I love stopping in there before I go to the ball game. You know, that's not the worst idea I've ever heard. Running over there and maybe having one and then heading over to the ballpark tonight to see the Dirty Birds take on York. Actually, Dirty Birds won last night. Let's move on. What's up with High Ground?
1: High Ground, it's been a bit since we've mentioned them, but they've got I'm not sure if this is a brand new beer, but this is the first time I've seen this. This is called Going Nowhere. This is a New England IPA. And they have this in cans, and it is in distribution. So if you happen to be a New England IPA fan, that's, you'll hear them called hazy IPAs sometimes. They're really classic hoppy IPA. So if you're into the hops, you like that, keep an eye out for this. We always talk about can art and stuff, and High Ground is always putting out some really fantastic can art. But this one, Going Nowhere, New England IPA from High Ground, is available in cans, and it is in distribution.
0: So High Ground is there in Terra Alta, right there on Railroad Avenue, and the tap room opened up at the top of the hour. They'll be open for a while, and they've got live music out there tonight beginning at 7 o'clock with Paul Berger. So if you're in the area, go check it out. And you know what? I mean, it's a relatively pleasant day today here in West Virginia in terms of the temp, so it's always a little cooler in Terra Alta, so be aware of that.
1: Absolutely.
0: Bad Shepherd. Tell me about this fruited sour.
1: Yeah, so this is a series of fruited gozas that they have. They're calling this Sour Holler, and there's several different ones that they've had. And again, the goza, this is another kind of old world style that's become extremely popular now. But, it was a German beer, and I forget the name of the river. It may have been the Goza River, Dave. But there was a really high salinity. So a lot of salt content in the water that they used to brew the beer. And so now what the brewers do is they'll actually add salt to the beer. It sounds a little kooky, but it really, really works because it's soured and you have that salinity and the sourness. But this one is, they've got all kinds of berries in there. This is a perfect summer beer. Blueberries, blackberries, elderberries, and raspberries are all in this version of this fruited goza from Bad Shepherd. It looks really fantastic. So if you're around Charleston, stop down there and try the Sour Holler.
0: Coop, he dropped an elderberry on me right there. Anytime anybody says anything about elderberry, I flash back to Monty Python. That's really good. So Sour Holler season. Check it out at at Bad Shepherd. And, of course, that's right there on Courier Street right here in town. Hey, we're not done. We got a couple more stops here. Let's move on to the Peddler. What's going on there?
1: Yeah, Peddler. So another really fantastic summer beer. They have this blueberry wheat. This is back. They've brewed this a number of times before. And I love this. They call it the Dancing Outlaw. Of course, you know, a little tip of the hat to Jesco. And it says, our blueberry wheat beer will have you tap dancing like Jesco himself. So
0: I doubt that.
1: You know, the blue. Yeah, me too. Me too, Dave. There might have to be a few more chemicals in that beer for us to do that. But the blueberry wheat, again, a fantastic summer beer. The Dancing Outlaw is back at the Peddler.
0: Oh, that's so funny. Dancing Outlaw. So sit down and have yourself one, and you can just dwell on the fact that you don't like those darn runny eggs, right? Don't like those darn runny eggs. That's on 3rd Avenue down there in Huntington. One more stop before we wrap this up today. Oh, yeah. Free Folk. Let's talk about it.
1: Yeah, so another Goza. And then, you know, and again, these Goza styles of beers have become so popular. People just absolutely love these. And this one is a fantastic summer Goza. This has cucumber, salt, of course, because that's kind of the backbone to a Goza, and apricot. And then again, it's soured. So all these flavors are playing off of each other. I'm going to have to probably drive down there and try one of these, because this sounds like a perfect beer for a hot day on the porch.
0: How about this? Did you see where they're having patriotic pet photos there tomorrow?
1: Yes.
0: How about that?
1: I don't know. They're doing that at the Free Folk Brewery. And I saw that, and you know, I love my dog, and we actually have my parents' pup is here with us, and I just absolutely love dogs. And I saw that, I sent it to my wife, and I was like, we've got to go to Free Folk and get some patriotic pet pictures.
0: That's how would your dog react if they tried to put like a little you know 250th birthday hat on him?
1: I'm not really sure. It could go either way, Dave.
0: That's kind of the way I felt too. So there you go, Free Folk, right there in Heiko on Midland Trail Road. Check it out. Hey, man, you talked about you're into the sandwiches. So what's going on with the smoker? I mean, this was a good week for you weather-wise for that.
1: Well, I'm gonna be carrying another brisket here to make some pastrami, but I'm on a little bit of a hoagie kick. You know, I love my Italian hoagies, and I'm going to be making a chicken cutlet hoagie tomorrow day.
0: Hey, man, let me ask you this. Last week when you were doing our segment, was your dad sitting right there in the room with you?
1: No, he was just across the hall from me.
0: Oh, he's across the hall.
1: He was absolutely listening. He sent me a text as soon as you and I hung up, and he said, I was listening. So I'm sure I'm going to get one here in just a moment again, too.
0: Fantastic. All right, so what's in your hand or what will be there soon?
1: You know what? I've got some Bridge Brew Works over here. I was up in Fayetteville yesterday doing a little fishing, and I got a growler of some Bridge Brew Works over here. And man, the weather is perfect for sitting on the porch and drinking.
0: Well, how'd you do on the river? Did you catch anything?
1: I did, man. I actually caught my best ever smallmouth bass on the New River. It was probably about a 4-pounder. It was a big fish. We had a really great day out there.
0: Attaboy. You know what? Hey, man, Friday afternoon, we're talking about beer. We're talking about your dad. We're talking about the smoker. We're talking about catching fish. Yeah, that's a pretty good day. Hey, Pat, thanks for coming on the show, man. And I'll talk to you next Friday at 4:33. Have a great week.
1: Thanks for having me, Dave, and happy Beer Friday.
0: Happy Beer Friday to you as well. There you go. Catching stuff on the river. Hey, remember, Coop, you were out here yesterday. You were out yesterday, but Larry Gross is in here. He's on the river today with the counselor. They're fishing today.
2: That doesn't surprise me. That's cool. That's cool.
0: Let's take a break, and we'll crack open the On This Date file in just a minute.
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0: All right, welcome back to the show. Hey, Brad Howe's going to be here for the first time in a couple of weeks after the top of the 5 o'clock hour. Stay tuned for that. Time to crack open the On This Date file. We'll start with the birthdays. We'll start with the sports birthdays. Michael Vick is 46 years old today. Shannon Sharp, NFL tight end from the Broncos, won a Super Bowl. He's 58. Jason Kendall of the Pirates, 52 years old today. Chad Pennington is having a birthday today. Chad Pennington.

0: Washington is 50 years old, believe it or not. Two-time NFL Comeback Player of the Year, NFL MVP runner-up to Peyton Manning in 2008. When he ended his career with the Dolphins and the Jets, he had the completion percentage record in the NFL. Now, Drew Brees has got that now. But here is Chad Pennington when he appeared on Sesame Street.
1: You know what word I love? I love the word prepared. Being prepared means you're ready for something. I like to be prepared for lots of things. Let me show you. I always carry crayons, so I'm always prepared to color. And I always carry my mittens, so I'm always prepared to make a snowball. And I always carry this football helmet, so I'm always prepared to play football. Prepared.
0: There you go. Chad Pennington, 50 years old today. Happy birthday, Chad. Also having a birthday today, how about the captain? Derek Jeter of the Yankees, he's 52 years old. Here he gets career hit number 3,000, a home run off David Price in 2011. Birthday, 52 years old. From the world of entertainment, Sean Hayes from Will and Grace is 56 years old. Chris Isaac, the singer, 70 years old. Chris O'Donnell from television and the movies, 56 years old today. Paul Thomas Anderson, the director, is 56 years old. Nick Offerman, how about this, Coop? Nick Offerman and Aubrey Plaza, born on the same day. How about that? Nick Offerman's 56, Aubrey Plaza is 42 years old today. Mick Jones of The Clash having a birthday today. Mick Jones is 71.

All right, there you go. Mick Jones, happy birthday. He's 71 today. I'll have a little Reds history. Reds Lonnie Frey hit 8 doubles in a doubleheader. 8 doubles in one doubleheader on this date in 1938. That's impressive. And musical birthday to the break. Patti Smyth from Scandal is 69 today. The five things to know at 5 o'clock in sports are coming up next.

0: This is Hotline, presented by Selango Law on Metro News, the voice of West Virginia.
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10: Sports headlines at 5 o'clock. Pirates host the Reds tonight in the opener of a weekend set. The Dirty Birds are looking to make it 2 in a row against York tonight in the Atlantic League here in Charleston. And Scottie Scheffler shot a 60 today at the Travelers. 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
11: 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New strikes on Iran. I'm Lisa Brady. The U.S. military just launching new airstrikes targeting Iranian missile and drone storage locations after President Trump accused Iran of violating a ceasefire with a drone attack that hit a cargo ship in the Strait of Hormuz.
12: I just spoke to a senior U.S. official who confirmed that those airstrikes were, in fact, in response to Iran firing a one-way attack drone against a Singapore flagged ship overnight. That ship was trying to leave the Strait of Hormuz. It was passing along the Omani coast.
11: Fox's Jennifer Griffin, President Trump telling reporters less than an hour ago.
13: I don't like the fact that they took a shot yesterday. Actually, four. We knocked down three at a ship. Not an allied ship, but a ship, a very expensive ship.
11: A memorandum of understanding between the U.S. and Iran requires allowing travel freely through the strait in exchange for a U.S. naval blockade ending. Meantime, the U.S., Israel, and Lebanon reaching a trilateral agreement aimed at eventual peace after months of Israeli conflict with Iran-backed Hezbollah militants in Lebanon. One Hezbollah official is criticizing that agreement and warning it won't be enforced without civil war. A staggering toll in Venezuela, where the Associated Press is now reporting more than 51,000 people missing in double earthquakes, already blamed for more than 900 deaths.
14: Government officials in the South American country expect the numbers to climb higher as searches through rubbled buildings continue. Both quakes registered magnitudes in the 7 range, hitting late Wednesday in coastal cities such as La Guaira and Morón and the capital of Caracas. Hundreds of structures have been destroyed, leaving survivors homeless. U.S. military search and rescue teams reportedly are now on the ground to assist.
11: Fox's Evan Brown, more than 3,000 injured. 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
2: A mistrial declared in the federal arson case against a man accused of setting a fire that later grew into L.A.'s deadly Palisades fire. The judge ordering the suspect to remain in custody ahead of a retrial in October. The California governor is pushing for a national tax on the super rich.
3: California Governor Gavin Newsom calling for a national minimum tax on anyone with a net worth above $100 million.
4: A true minimum tax on billionaires that, well, ensures the people at the very top pay at least the tax rate their own workers pay.
3: The Democrat, who is debating a 2028 White House run, also wants to make it illegal for the wealthy to borrow against their stock portfolios to fund their lifestyles tax-free.
4: And as AI reshapes the country, every American should own a piece of the future it builds through a national public equity fund.
3: His announcement comes after revealing he would vote against a billionaire tax on the California ballot this November, arguing it's not effective because wealthy people can just move assets to other states. Kristen Goodwin, Fox News.
2: Republicans have argued that wealth taxes stifle investment and that wealthy Americans already pay a significant share of the overall tax burden. Some big names in music and entertainment will pay tribute as an icon in the industry is laid to rest.
5: The private ceremony for Clive Davis will be held on Monday in New York City with names like Barry Manilow, Jennifer Hudson, Bruce Springsteen, Alicia Keys, and more on the list. Davis was one of the most influential figures in the history of the music business in his six-decade career. He made household names of artists like Bruce Springsteen, Janis Joplin, and Whitney Houston, as well as revitalized the careers of Carlos Santana, Rod Stewart, and Aretha Franklin.
2: Fox's Tony J. Powers, the Grammy winner and Rock and Roll Hall of Famer, died this week. He was 94. A strong start, but weak finish on Wall Street. The Dow down 44. The S&P and the NASDAQ also ending in the red. I'm Lisa Brady, Fox News.
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7: 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Mostly cloudy with a couple of showers and heavy thunderstorms possible this evening into tonight, low about 64. Tomorrow it's going to be cloudy and humid with a couple of showers and heavy thunderstorms possible, high 74. Sunday, mostly cloudy, high 78. Monday, partly sunny with some afternoon scattered thunderstorms, high 85. And then Tuesday, sunshine, high 89. That's your Metro News AccuWeather from the WJLS News Network.

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1: All right, welcome back to the show. It's 5:06 in West Virginia, and time to start the third and final hour of our program today, Metro News Hotline. Thanks so much for tuning in today, folks. Hey, let's usher in the weekend with a little bit of a fanfare, checking off all the boxes. Here we go.

0: Enough is enough. I have had it with these monkey fighting snakes on this Monday to Friday play.
1: Ah, there you go. It's official now. The weekend has arrived here in West Virginia. And not a moment too soon, frankly. A lot of stuff to get into. We got a lot of business here before we close up shop and hand it off to the boys on Sportsline at 6 o'clock. Speaking of which, Brad Howe, co-host of Sportsline, is going to join me here in just a matter of seconds for his regular visit with us. Talking about stuff regarding the old Golden Blue, the West Virginia Mountaineers. We'll get into in or out. That'll be at 5:25 this afternoon. Coop, is Jeff Petty going to sit in with us today?
2: I have invited him to.
1: Is he, will that be his first appearance in the in or out?
2: Honestly, can't. It seems like I don't know. I can't remember.
1: Might be. So he'll be joining our group. That'll be at 5:25. Aristotle Jones has got an episode of Sounds Good West Virginia. That'll be at 5:33 today, where we talk about musical artists in our state that need more attention and the places where you can go in West Virginia to hear live music. By the way, we've got an update on the Kim Wilson situation. So Kim Wilson, the lead singer of the Fabulous Thunderbirds, who was supposed to be with us in the 3 o'clock hour, he will be performing with the Fabulous Thunderbirds in Morgantown. That'll be on July 31st. He missed slot, but he called you, right, Coop?
2: He did.
1: He called you. So we've got him rescheduled. So, you know, the man who Muddy Waters said had the best singing voice and was the best harp player since Little Walter will be joining us next Tuesday on the show around 3:40-ish.
2: Super nice guy, too. Really super looking nice forward guy. To talking to him.
1: Yeah. He's a very, very interesting career. He's been at it for a long time. So he'll be on the show. That'll be next Tuesday. It happens. You know, he's a busy guy.
2: Yeah, that's true.
1: But anyway, he didn't mean to miss slot, but he'll rejoin us. That'll be on Tuesday at 3:40. All right, let's do a quick reset on our question of the day, and then we'll bring Brad Howe into the mix. So a new survey of Americans finds seafood ranks among the most satisfying end-of-the-week meals. The question of the day, and it is sponsored by Selango Long, do you have certain foods that you eat on certain days of the week? Do you have certain foods that you eat on certain days of the week? Text line 304-TALK 304, 304-8255 304. I'm on Exit Weekly, W-E-E-K-L-E-Y, one word, three E's, W-E-E-K-L-E-Y. Coop, you want to hear a really random example that Linda and I have?
2: Of course.
1: I don't know why. We didn't start this, but it just seems like Friday night after the show is one of those nights where we have turkey pot pie.
2: Oh, wow. Nice.
1: It's pretty random, right?
2: Yeah,
1: random?
2: That is. I like
1: pretty
2: it.
1: Pretty random. So, you know.
2: Do you do pot pie with the crust on the bottom?
1: Oh, of course. Good, what do you man. Think? I'm a peasant.
2: I've been a little disappointed before when I've been to somebody's house for pot pie and it was just the top.
1: Yeah, no.
2: And I got to have the bottom.
1: And I'm not sure why that has started to happen, but that happens on Friday occasion. We had it one day earlier this week on a day when it wasn't Friday. And I was just discombobulated the rest of the day.
2: Did you save some for tonight?
1: Or? No.
2: The thing with pot pies, it's really hard to reheat.
1: You
2: have to do it in the oven. There's no way you can do it any other way because the crust just gets too mushy.
1: It's molten lava.
2: Yeah.
1: Stuff is molten lava. Let's get Brad Howe from Sportsline in here. How you doing today, Brad?
3: Hello, boys. Doing great.
1: So do you have a certain food that you eat on a certain day of the week? I mean, it's like Wednesday spaghetti day at your house, or do you follow any form or fashion in that regard?
3: It's a good question. For years and years and years, since my oldest daughter was born, we do Mexican Friday night. So we head out to the local Mexican restaurant here, and that's our Friday night. So chips and queso and all the goodies that come with it.
1: There you go. We've had a few people who have responded that way. They say Friday is their Mexican night. So that's mm-hmm. pretty interesting. Let's do a couple of WVU football things, okay?
3: Sure.
1: First of all, I saw where the ceremony where they are going to retire Pat White's number 5 on September the 5th is now officially a whiteout. Right?
3: How about that?
1: Well, it better be a whiteout. The game's at noon against Coastal, right?
3: Is it noon?
1: Yeah.
3: 1 o'clock.
1: I'll
3: trust you. You're okay. Usually on top of that.
1: Okay. But, man, do you have a lot of white clothes?
3: I know. Yeah, I have more than you would think. Yeah, you've got something. But I think that's part of why, and we're going to talk about this on Sportsline tonight, it's part of why you're doing it at that day. First of all, the number synergy is good.
1: It's right? Good.
3: September 5th for number 5. But if you're going to do a whiteout, that's hard to do as it gets later in the season. It gets colder because white outerwear is less popular.
1: Yeah,
3: but you can usually get a white T-shirt pretty easily. So that's part of it. So it all mixes in.
1: I think I have a cream shirt that I can.
3: You don't have any white stuff?
1: I don't know if I have any white shirts anymore. I used to wear white a lot, but I don't know if I have any more.
3: The other part is, Dave, they're letting you know that on June 26th, so you've got a couple months to go out and do some searching. There will be white merchandise in the marketplace. You can get you some.
1: You know, that's probably more likely that I'd actually have to go out and buy a white shirt. The other thing I wanted to ask you about regarding WVU quarterbacks is your podcast, Three Guys Before the Game, talked to Michael Hawkins this week. Did you get any good nuggets from him?
3: He was just really interesting. If you watched it, or those of you that are listening that watched it, his demeanor just struck me first and foremost. Like, what a calm dude he is. Like, that's going to take a lot to get him riled up. So that was entertaining. He was just really interesting to talk to about this offense. He hasn't necessarily been in an offense that goes as fast as Rich does. So we talked a lot about just what he's doing between plays and getting the original play call and getting up to the line of scrimmage and getting the one key and then going. And so we really enjoyed sitting down with him. And how about that hair? If you watched
1: man.
3: It is an elite do on Mike Hawkins. Now, he'll braid that thing up when he has to put it under a helmet, but it was a great hair look for Michael Hawkins.
1: There's no doubt. Did you see the response I sent you on X about that?
3: No.
1: Okay. Because I saw that and I thought, you know, this really brings up a pretty interesting topic. Like, who has the best afro in WVU sports history? And I said, I'll start Jerome Anderson from the WVU basketball team. I had a couple of them when I thought about it. Jerome Anderson, Russell Chapman, Eartha Faust, going way, way back. But I mean, I looked at that hair with envy when I saw it.
3: Yes.
1: It was really good, really good.
3: Same. Really good. But my guy Jasper Floyd last year, when he let his go, it was in braids and pigtails most of the time. He let it go out in the crown, and it was significant. He walked in, and it took a minute in the meeting room. It's like, who's this dude walking in here? So he had some good hair too, but Mike's the leader in the clubhouse, I think.
1: Hey, you know, one of the other things that he said in that podcast with you guys that I really liked was the fact that he said he liked bowling. Okay.
3: It was a stunner.
1: Yeah, I didn't see that coming. That surprised me when he said that. That's a chill guy. If that's one of
3: really
1: his...
3: relaxed dude.
1: Yes.
3: Yeah. And he not only likes bowling, he's good at it and has his own ball.
1: Yes.
3: Like, you're serious when you have your own ball, right? You got the traveling case and the whole thing. So yeah, he's over there. He's going to hit up the places here in town and go bowling.
1: Hey man, I got my own ball.
3: Well, see, I did not know that about you.
1: Yeah. So I got I don't know if I know anybody who's, I don't think I've ever not liked anybody that liked bowling.
3: Okay. you know what's wild? This is an unofficial stat, as Hoppy used to say, not a scientific poll here, but the number of bowling enthusiasts among WVU student athletes is a shock to me, how many there are. JoJo Harris, remember the former basketball player, was also a guy that had his own ball and was big into bowling.
1: Hey, you know, when I went to WVU a million years ago, there used to be bowling at the Lair. You could bowl.
3: I think there still is.
1: Oh, is there still bowling at the Lair?
3: I think it's still there.
1: Yeah. Two quick things. Did you see this story today about Brendan Sorsby who's been banned by the CFL?
3: Oh my gosh. No, I didn't see that.
1: So he can't even get into the CFL. I told Coop, you know, we got a big a pro wrestling event tomorrow in the Middle East. So Sorsby can't play college football. He's not going to be in the supplemental draft. He can't be in the CFL. UFL to be determined. Wouldn't it be something if he just maybe did like a heel turn in professional wrestling?
3: It's wild. Is that a little much?
1: I mean,
3: this is one of those. It's a fascinating story, and I was surprised that it was going to that Texas Tech went so far down the road of playing him because, again, this isn't an original take. It's kind of what everybody thinks about this. But if you're not able to penalize someone for that transgression, I think everybody agrees that's just something you can't do and you can't cross that line. Then I'm not sure what you punish people for. However, is it really? He didn't do anything to the CFL. I mean, is it CFL's job to ban him from that league? That seems like a little much to me.
1: Yeah, it's kind of a crazy story. Hey, one quick thing before we get to the end of this segment about Scottie Scheffler, that's got kind of a local WVU tie. I don't know if you saw this story today, but he almost shot a 59 at the Travelers. He had a 25-foot putt on the 18th, and he couldn't make it, so he had to, quote-unquote, settle for a 60. So if he had made that 59, he would have tied Jim Furyk as the only pros to shoot two rounds of under 60, because Furyk had two rounds under 60. By the way, in both of those cases where Furyk shot under 60, he didn't win either one of those tournaments, which really seems hard to believe. Now, his story is pretty interesting. His dad was the pro at Uniontown. And I know he's kind of a WVU fan. Have you ever met him? When you were in the athletic department, did you guys have any run-ins with Jim Furyk? Did you ever meet him? Because I never met him.
3: Yeah, we had him up in our suite one time when I was working there. You're really? Right. He has attended games before, and he was up. And, yeah, so I don't know if he's a total West Virginia fan, but he's certainly been at games before and been in the cheering section, no doubt.
1: Yeah, he's got a reputation of being a really, really good guy, Jim Furyk. So I just thought that was pretty interesting. I didn't realize until I read this story about Scottie Scheffler that Furyk actually had two rounds of under 60. It's unbelievable. The list of guys who have shot under 60 is relatively small list, but Furyk's got two rounds under 60.
3: Really impressive. Hey, I know we got to go here, okay, so we won't talk about it. We'll come back to it. I just got to tell you, because we haven't talked, you as a baseball guy, you need to get yourself to Omaha.
1: Oh, I bet. Yeah, I know.
3: What
1: that's
3: an
1: true.
3: Awesome event. We'll do that later on in the summer. We got some time, but what an A-plus awesome event.
1: Yeah, I've been to Omaha when they had the College World Series at the old ballpark, but I hear the new ballpark is really, really nice.
3: I made it twice at Rosenblatt, and this was my first time at the new stadium. It is just, you talk about a full community doing it right. It's right near the top of my list.
1: You know what? That is a bucket list stuff for me. That's a good point. Let's take a break, and we'll come back. We'll play In or Out in just a moment.
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1: All right, welcome back to the show. Time to play a little in or out.
2: Cool. Look who's here. Jeff Petty.
3: Jeff Petty's
2: a
3: few strings.
2: There you go. Is this the first time you've ever played in or out, Jeff?
4: I believe it's the third time,
2: Yeah.
4: Oh, there you go.
3: He's been here a few times.
4: All right.
1: Every day at this time, we focus on the stuff you talk about around the water cooler at the office. We call it in or out. The setup is simple. Three categories. Food or beverage, gut reaction. Finally, this one's about a celebrity. The topics of which change daily. Let's get started with food or beverage. Coop, are you ready to go?
3: I am ready.
1: Because today is National Coconut Day. Today is National Coconut Day. Hey, did you ever hear the rumor that 150 people were killed every year by coconuts falling out of trees and injuring people?
3: Yeah, that sounds a lot like the spider in your mouth thing.
1: It's not true.
3: Yeah, like the spider in
1: your
3: mouth
1: thing.
3: It's not true.
1: But that said, coconuts, in or out?
3: I have a strange relationship with coconuts. I love, like, raw coconut. I've eaten coconut from the coconut before and cut it out with a knife. I really like it like that. My problem is, though, with all this coconut cream and milk and stuff that's in everything, it smells like suntan lotion to me.
1: Uh-huh.
3: Like, it instantly turns me off from an appetizing standpoint because it just smells like I'm getting ready to go to the beach. So I'm in on coconut as a thing because I do like coconuts, but all this stuff that they're putting in food now, it really kind of turns me off because it just smells like suntan lotion to me.
1: All right, Jeff Petty, coconuts, in or out?
4: So I really love coconut. I love coconut cake. I like Almond Joys. I even like Mounds. Okay, I'll even say that.
3: Yeah.
4: But my now fiance, as of 2 weeks ago, hates coconut. So I cannot eat it as often, but I try to get it when I can. So I'm in on coconut.
1: There you go.
3: You know,
1: there
3: Almond Joys got nuts, but Mounds don't.
4: I know.
1: That's right. Brad Howe. Brad, did you know that there are 20 billion coconuts produced every year? How do you feel about coconuts, in or out?
5: By the way, advertising works. Good job, Coop. Coop's out on pumpkin spice and coconut flavoring in food. That's interesting.
3: Yeah, it's weird.
5: I don't know if that's a thing or not. So, also complicated relationship. I don't even know that there's anything that I eat coconut in or have tried. I'm not a Mounds or Almond Joy. I got enough other things with Reese's and Snickers and Twix and everything else. I can't get involved in Mounds or Almond Joy. But if you give me a chocolate cake donut with coconut on top, and I don't know why I've had that a bunch, but I have. I'm in on that. So I guess I'm in. If I'm in on one thing coconut, I'm in overall. Is that how this works?
1: Yeah.
3: We'll make it work.
1: Yeah, we'll make it work.
5: All right, in.
1: All right. I am also in on coconut. I like coconut cake. That donut that Brad just described is my favorite donut as well, so I'm definitely in.
3: With the dry coconut on top like that, I can eat it.
1: Yeah. Too. Gut reaction is next. New study finds people consistently prefer negotiating with women over men. Across five studies involving more than 2,400 participants, women ranked higher on trust, fairness, listening, and communication. Coop, in or out, women are better at negotiating.
3: I mean, have you met us?
1: Yeah, I know.
3: Collectively, have you met us? I'm better at negotiating? That seems... I could see where that would happen. I mean, a shrewd observer, maybe you're not so tied up in presentation and pomp and circumstance. You get down to the, I'll buy it. Yeah, absolutely.
1: Jeff Petty, women are better at negotiating, in or out?
4: So I will be in on that. And it immediately goes back to an interview with Waylon Jennings years ago, I think about, where they asked him, what do you think about a woman president? And he's like, I think it would be great. Because she walks in, she doesn't care what anybody else thinks. She doesn't have that ego to hang up on. So, yeah, I'm in on that.
1: Waylon Jennings. Great logo. Great logo. Brad, women are better at negotiating, in or out?
5: What were all those things you just listed that women are better at?
1: Trust, fairness, listening, and communication, according to 2,400 participants surveyed.
5: That's probably about right. I think that's hard to disagree with. So if that's the case, yeah, in on that. Yeah.
1: You know, I'm going to be slightly in on this, but isn't this whole topic kind of sexist, really? Like, just painting everything with a broad brush, you know? Like, women as a species. It'd be, imagine if we just talked about men as, like, you know, men are good dudes. That's not necessarily true, right?
3: Yeah, that's true.
1: I'm slightly in. I'm slightly in on that. All right, finally, this one's about a celebrity. We got our first matchups for the Wimbledon Tennis Championships that are coming up. So the Williams sisters, know

0: they're going to be playing in doubles now. It's going to be so Venus and Serena are playing doubles. We're talking about Serena a lot. I want to talk about Venus Williams. Venus Williams in or out?
1: I like both of the Williams sisters. I followed Serena's career a little closer, but like Venus too. I can be out on Venus Williams. Are you kidding me? I'm in.
0: Venus Williams, Jeff, 46 years old, still playing at the highest level. Venus Williams.
1: Spring chicken.
2: So admittedly, I am not as well versed in tennis, but I have to be in on Venus. Simply because they're the only two tennis players I really know.
0: That's fair. That's fair. Brad, Venus Williams, in or out?
3: Yeah, in on both of them. And an interesting little factoid for you, Dave. Venus has been on Sportsline before. So
0: really?
3: Would have been in regardless. Remarkable career for both of them.
1: Got to be in on guests.
3: Yeah, absolutely.
1: Time.
3: And she was a great interview. We loved having her on. So friend of the program, friend of the network, in.
0: Nice, nice. What did she do? Did she have like something she did at the Greenbrier? Was that?
3: Yeah, that's exactly what it was. She was for one time, Dave, we were the premier tennis program in the region because of what the Greenbrier was. And we had all kinds of people. On Agassi, Sampras, all of them.
0: Venus Williams, absolutely in. Jeff Petty, Brad Howe, thank you. We'll take a quick break.
3: Thanks,
0: here
3: guys.
0: And come back. Aristotle Jones is coming up next. This is Metro News, the voice of West Virginia.
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5: West Virginia Metro News, I'm Morgan Pemberton. Huntington Fire Chief Greg Fuller is retiring after 40 years in the fire and emergency services field. Fuller began as a volunteer firefighter with the Rome Volunteer Fire Department in Ohio before coming to Huntington in 1989. He was first named fire chief in 1999 and served in the role for 10 years. He came back to the department in 2022 after working for the State Department of Homeland Security. Fuller will step down as chief on July 3rd. Appalachian Power Company says they have come to an agreement with several parties on the amount of money the company plans to securitize by selling bonds on Wall Street. Senior counsel for the company, Keith Fisher, told the state PSC that the amount is approximately $593.5 million during a meeting earlier today. Fisher says they've been negotiating to come up with a possible settlement.
6: The companies and staff did just that, and they've been talking all week up until this morning, and as part of that, been working towards some sort of resolution.
5: You can read more at WVMetroNews.com. And Richwood officials continue their search for a woman suffering from dementia who disappeared from her Nicholas County home last week. 62-year-old Mary Green was last seen at her home on June 18th. Her husband said she was standing in the yard while he was fixing dinner, and when he came to get her for dinner, she was gone. 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

0: Welcome back to the show. 26 minutes till the hour. Aristotle Jones, Sounds Good West Virginia, coming up in just a couple of minutes. You know, there's been so much stuff going on today that I really didn't get a chance to really talk about this. You know, we got the NHL draft tonight. NHL draft is set to go tonight, and no real surprise. The Maple Leafs have the overall number one pick, and Gavin McKenna, the outstanding left winger from the Penn State Nittany Lions, is expected to be the overall number one selection. And, you know, if he's not, that would be a major story. That would probably be a major international story in hockey. Great player. He's probably going to be a great pro. I was really sort of hoping that he would fall. What? We can't get a hold of Aristotle Jones? What, is he too busy signing copies of the Morgantown magazine?
1: I'm thinking that, you know, the Appalachian Soul Man has... now, he needs to remember, we've had a lot of famous people come through here, and they keep their ties.
0: I know.
1: They keep their ties.
0: What about the fact... Are you telling me we have, like, two musical no-shows on the same show? Is that possible?
1: Man,
0: that's got to be some sort of a record.
1: Yeah, that might be.
0: No.
1: That might be.
0: You know what, though? We have been threatening to, like, do his segment for a while.
1: Well, we've done it once before. We have all the prep. We have the music.
0: I know.
1: Completely fake. We also do we have anything else we can do? We can do whatever.
0: Oh man, we got tons of stuff. Don't worry about it.
1: Whatever.
0: We got tons of stuff. I was going to say the Penguins they select 22nd in the opening round of tonight. The Penguins have four picks in the first two rounds. They have the 22nd overall pick, and then they've got three picks in the second round. You know, Coop, you weren't here yesterday, but we talked about this a little bit. The Penguins have a new ownership group, and Kyle Dumas, he's Mr. Wheeler Dealer, you know, and he loves to collect picks. I'm just saying he's been too quiet. Okay. Things are quiet around here. Too quiet. I just kind of feel like something is up. So we'll see what happens, but the NHL draft is tonight.
1: What is the route like on the NHL draft? I actually had a guy that worked for me, very close to me, that I knew very well, who his brother was, I think, a number one draft pick to the NHL, Abdul Kader.
0: Oh, really?
1: Yeah.
0: Wow.
1: I worked with Abdul Kader. He got drafted by the Red Wings, and I worked with his brother. He was my assistant manager for a company that I managed in Michigan. And it was interesting hearing, because we were fairly close, and so – he would tell me, like, all the different stages before the draft and, like, what was going on and him getting in there. And I think he got to the league basically right away. I don't know if that's normal for folks. But it was exciting. Just, like, I'd never been near somebody that had been drafted like that in one of the major sports organizations. So it was kind of an interesting kind of following it from the outside.
0: It's sort of like the path that you would follow in professional baseball.
1: So there's minor leagues.
0: There's different levels of minor league hockey. In fact, we were talking about this on the show yesterday. One of the things that was not really a surprise, but really kind of confirmed what a lot of people were thinking, the new Hammond group that owns the Penguins is likely going to take the affiliation with the Penguins away. So the Penguins and the Wheeling Nailers have been, they've had an association since 1998.
1: Why would you do that, man? I mean,
0: well,
1: it's just,
0: you know, he owns the club, and he already owns a minor league club in Florida, so he wants to move the Penguins ECHL affiliation to Naples. So there's a handful of teams that are NHL teams that do not have an affiliation in the East Coast Hockey League. I'm trying to remember which ones they are. I believe they're Columbus, Buffalo, and the Mammoth. So Aristotle Jones, he was out there signing autographs.
1: I told you, man, he was out there signing autographs.
0: No, you know what it was. He heard us talking about the fact that we would have to do his segment without him, because we already have all the prep.
1: That we were just gonna take all of his stuff.
0: Yeah, we were just gonna, you know, pretend like we knew what we were talking about.
1: Yeah. He had to save his segment.
0: Well, he did that just in time.
1: Yep.
0: Well, so this was just a preamble.
1: There we go.
0: Before his segment,
1: let's hear it.
0: Let's get into the opening.
2: Oh, those West Virginia.
0: All right, so Aristotle Jones, better late than never, coming in hot to talk about Sounds Good West Virginia. How you doing today?
3: I'm doing good. I literally just finished sound check. We're about to perform in Greensburg, Pennsylvania.
0: Nice.
3: And so I I ran off stage and I got in my car to grab my phone, and hey, there you guys are.
4: There you go. Hey, man, I was just giving you a hard time, but we're making fun of you a little bit. But I got to tell you, that was really, really a nice shot of you on the cover of Morgantown Magazine. We didn't even talk about that last week.
3: Wow, you saw it. Yeah, man. That was taken along the banks of the Monongahela River at this cool venue called the Ferry House. And it's such an honor to be on the cover and to have a story in Morgantown Magazine. It's great to feel the state embracing the stuff I'm doing, so I'm eternally grateful.
4: Well, listen, the well-deserving, and you really do a great job, and I really appreciate your contribution to our show. All right, so let's talk a little bit, first of all, about where you can go to hear live music in the state, and let's go to the Northern Panhandle. 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
3: Well, if you go right down the street from where the Wheeling Nailers play, you'll end up at this wonderful Riverfront Amphitheater, and they host Waterfront Wednesdays. And every Wednesday from now until September 2nd, you can catch a free concert along the banks of the Ohio River. And I grew up along the Ohio River, so I love always seeing the view. And some upcoming concerts are Pocket Change, Gypsy Cowboys, U.S. Kids, Party Time Polka, and the Company Caravan. It's a mix of classic rock, country, polka, just all kinds of good stuff. The music starts. You want to get there about 6 p.m. and get ready to enjoy live music until a little bit after the sun goes down.
4: You know what? I don't know if I've ever been to a polka concert. Now, I've listened to a polka. Well, there used to be not one. There used to be two different polka stations in Pittsburgh when I was a kid, so I'm a little bit familiar with the music. Have you ever been to a polka concert?
3: No, but as you get closer to Pittsburgh, polka is a big thing.
4: Oh, no
3: doubt.
4: There's
3: a lot of polka in the Pittsburgh area. So maybe you and me, we got to polka on to a polka concert and get down.
4: Don't polka along, right? Just you got to get there on time. All right. What's your good sound of the week?
3: The good sound of the week is coming from the Ripa Shreddas. They are an original roots reggae band based out of Morgantown. They're fronted by lead vocalist and multi-instrumentalist Dr. Fendi Yates. And they blend a lot of traditional roots reggae with elements of Hawaiian music and a little bit of mountain flavor from West Virginia. They just went down to Jamaica to record with Limey Murray, and we've been getting a lot of rain in the area, but he called it a summertime banger for a warm day or a rainy day. So thought we'd listen to his new song. Here's Kingston Rain.
4: Kingston Rain. Let's have it.

0: Oh, there you go. There you go. You know, you don't. We've got islands in West Virginia, right? We've got a few. Blennerhassett Island and Middle Island near St. Mary's. We've got our share of islands. I really like that. I like dub music. Do you like it?
1: Oh, dude, I love it, man. And, you know, it's great for this time of year. You're just sitting outside and maybe you're sipping on your favorite beverage and you're trying to wind down after a long day. That's what that call is all about.
0: Hey, so you got another good sound of the week. What's going on at the Westover VFW?
1: Well, the good sound of the week is coming out of Tony's Country Roads College Concert to College Tour, and it's a benefit concert that's taking place tomorrow. So if you happen to be in Westover tomorrow, you can you got to buy tickets, but the event's held at the Westover VFW. You got to love a VFW concert.
0: You got that right.
1: It raises money for Tony's Fund, which is created in the memory of Tony Gentile, and the proceeds go directly to benefit cancer research at the WVU Cancer Institute. Now, guess what? This lineup is just amazing because we have the Davison Brothers, Clay Justice, Shane Masters, Steve Ford and Bob Gilmore, Remy Adir, and Andrew Kidd. It's a concert that you don't want to miss. So if you're in Morgantown or near Westover, you want to definitely make a point to go over there for a good country concert. So I thought we would celebrate the wild and wonderful aspects of West Virginia with the Davison Brothers song. Here is Wild and Wonderful.

0: You know, Coop, I don't think there's anything that the Davison brothers do that I don't like. I
1: mean, they're so good.
0: They're really, really good. They are really, really good. That's a really good sounding song. We need to send up the bat signal to bring those boys back into the studio for a little impromptu music.
2: Man, I just missed them. They were at Yak Fest last weekend.
0: I know.
2: They were on Friday, and I played on Saturday, so I didn't get a chance to say hi. But they had a great response. The Davison brothers are a great group. And they're great West Virginia ambassadors, too. That's why I always love hanging out with Donnie and Chris.
0: There you go. There you go. That Yak Fest is a nice event, right? Do you get in the water?
2: I didn't get in the water, but, man, I tell you what. When I drove over the Cole River, there was it was full of kayaking and water fun. And I didn't realize the Cole River was a real river. I always just thought it was a coffee shop.
0: What?
2: But it turns out there's a Cole River that runs parallel to the Kanawha River, right? It's crazy.
0: Yeah. Yes, Aristotle, there is really a Cole River. That was good. Hey, boy, I tell you what, that Yak Fest, they do it upright in St. Albans.
2: They brought people from all over the world to come and kayak in West Virginia. And not to mention St. Albans, the folks there are just really nice. And they were very welcoming, and the community came out. And they really showed up for the concert and gave us lots of love. So anytime I can make my way back down to Kanawha County, I'll be there.
0: Hey, man, as we wrap this up, tell me a little bit more about what you're doing in Greensburg.
2: Well, Greensburg, they do an outdoor concert series called Summer Sounds Concert Series, and they bring bands from all over the country to do a free concert series for lots of the local community. And you should, it's already full. We don't play till 7, and it's already full in the park where we're about to perform.
0: That's great.
2: And I tell you what, the love is flowing. You can see them, they're racing to get in. So apparently either I'm a big name, or they know that it has a good reputation.
0: I think you're. Maybe they saw you on the cover of Morgantown magazine. Maybe that's it.
2: Or they heard me on Hotline with Dave Weekly. More likely.
0: Possible. Hey man, thanks for jumping on the show with us. I always enjoy talking to you, and this segment's a lot of fun. Every Friday at 5:33. Have a great week.
2: I'll see you next week, man.
0: All right, Aristotle Jones, Sounds Good, West Virginia. Coop, we almost had to do that segment ourselves.
1: You know? Should have known that he would come flying in there like the star he is.
0: It was just the threat.
1: Yeah, you don't want us messing with your stuff. So, yeah, that's a good idea.
0: Let's take a break. We're coming back with more in just a moment.
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0: Welcome back to the show. About 9 minutes till the hour. Well, Coop, Major League Baseball tonight. Here we go. Reds and the Pirates. We'll see what happens. Pretty good pitching matchup. Abbott, the lefty, going for the Reds. Paul Skeens. Still weird to see him with a 6-7 record and 2.86 ERA, but that's the way it is. Now, last time out against the Rockies, he did have a quality start, but he's hit a little bit of a rough patch here, relatively speaking. So we'll see what happens tonight. First of a three games. Is Burns pitching in this series?
1: He usually follows Abbott, so he would think he'd be throwing.
0: Take a look at the Saturday. Yeah, he's going tomorrow against Jones.
1: As a matter of fact, yeah. I think it's in my promo that tune in for the Reds this weekend. Abbott and Burns on the mound.
0: Hey, so,
1: yeah,
0: here's one for you. I don't know if you saw this today, but the finalists, phase one finalists for the All-Star game came out today. So phase two begins on Monday, and you can vote through Thursday, I believe. So now at each position in both the American and the National League, you're down to two selections. Did you see who the top vote-getters are?
1: I did go over it, but it left my head immediately. I can't remember now.
0: Not surprisingly, Shohei Ohtani.
1: Oh,
0: it was the most vote getter. He got 3.3 million votes. Now this is pretty funny. This shows you how fans of some teams really get involved in this kind of stuff.
1: Yeah, I know.
0: The American League top vote getter is Ernie Clement, the second baseman of the Blue Jays. He's the only other player in phase one who got more than 3 million votes. He got 3.2 million votes. Coop, I follow baseball. If Ernie Clement was in a lineup, I couldn't pick him out.
1: Yeah, yeah. What's
0: that say? What's that say about the game?
1: And honestly, that happens to Toronto players a lot.
0: I guess it does.
1: It really does.
0: I guess it does. But that's now some of the other guys that really got a lot of votes. Jordan Alvarez of the Astros got 2.9 million. Max Muncy got almost 2.9 million. Aaron Judge, who's hurt right now, 2.5 million. Freddie Freeman got 2.6. Drake Baldwin of the Braves. Now, the Braves always do pretty well in this
1: as well. Of course. Oh, yeah.
0: So Drake Baldwin, who's hurt right now, or is he back? He got 2.5 million votes. Mike Trout got 2.5 million votes. Bobby Witt Jr., he's hurt, got 2.5 million votes. So phase two winners will be announced on July 4th on Fox, along with the pitchers and the reserves. And I told you this was a possibility that this might happen, that at shortstop, Ellie De La Cruz did not make it to the final two, which is kind of crazy, right? But, I mean, this year, C.J. Abrams of the Nationals is having a breakout year, and Mookie Betts is Mookie Betts.
1: He got hurt at the wrong time.
0: Yeah,
1: he got
0: right.
1: Hurt right when All-Star voting was opening up. I mean, he's having a great season. If he continues, he's going to be fine. The thing that gets me is something like Vlad Jr. getting, I think, fifth most votes in the American League. He's having a terrible season.
0: I know.
1: A terrible season.
0: I know. That's true. So the Reds and the Pirates play tonight. The World Cup this afternoon. We did have a couple of games that got determined. France was a winner. This is another busy day in the World Cup. So France was a winner over Norway 4-1, and Senegal blanked Iraq this afternoon 5-0. We've got some more games tonight. Spain's going to play at 8 o'clock on Fox.
1: But I know you were starting to talk about this Blue Jays thing. This is the first time I've looked at this. The Blue Jays at this point in time have a finalist in almost every position.
0: Uh-huh. Yep.
1: Including two starting pitchers. They do have a finalist in every position.
0: Yeah. Yeah.
1: Come on.
0: Yeah, they got out. Their fans got out and voted.
1: There's something wrong with voting in the All-Star game.
0: Let's take a quick break, and we're coming back to wrap it up for the day. And
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0: All right, folks, that's going to do it for the show. We thank you so much for listening. Stay tuned for the news at the top of the hour. Sportsline is on the other side. My name's Dave Weekly. I will talk to you Monday, beginning at 3:06, right here on Metro News, the voice of West Virginia.
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3: 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The U.S. military is carrying out strikes against Iran.
4: This is in response for what the president has said was a breach of the Memorandum of Understanding and a breach of the ceasefire. We heard that there were explosions in three locations in Sirik, Iran. That is along the Strait of Hormuz coast. Now we have a statement from CENTCOM saying that the targets were drone and missile storage sites as well as radar installations. It is a strong warning shot across the bow at Iran to get the IRGC under control and to stop firing on ships in the Strait of Hormuz.
3: Fox's Jennifer Griffin. Iran's Revolutionary Guard says its response to today's U.S. attack will be, in its words, swift and decisive. The case against a man accused of starting last year's deadly Palisades fire ends in a mistrial. Fox's William LaJeunesse has details from Los Angeles.
5: A mistrial this morning declared in the case against the man accused of setting the most expensive fire in U.S. history. 10 jurors said they would vote against conviction or not guilty. Two others would not go along on any of the three charges: arson, destruction of property, and lighting a timber fire. U.S. Attorney Bill Esaly has already said he will retry the case. I want to read a note that the jury sent to the judge last night. Quote, "We have people on both sides that are dead set, unwavering. We are at a standstill. We are unsure how to proceed. There is nothing the court can do to assist the jury in their deliberations. Those watching this case, not a real surprise."
3: And federal prosecutors say investigators arrested 20-year-old Alexander Mercado of Chicago on charges of helping plan the terror attack on the UFC event at the White House earlier this month. They say Mercado helped administer encrypted signal chat groups where the attack was discussed. 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
3: The U.S. just announcing that its strikes in Iran are now over, and we'll have more on that. But there's also a potential breakthrough in the Middle East between Israel and Lebanon. And it is that they have signed a U.S.-mediated framework agreement aimed at ending Israel's military presence in southern Lebanon. Secretary of State Marco Rubio says the deal is only the first step. They need to negotiate more before the final agreement.
11: Hopefully, we'll have many more of these conversations and make real and tangible progress so that the people of both of these countries can be hopeful about their future, a future of peace, a future of prosperity, a future of mutual coexistence in a way that's beneficial.
3: And under that framework, Israel would withdraw from certain areas, allowing Lebanese forces to move in and keep Hezbollah from returning. President Trump is sounding the alarm on the rise of Democratic socialists scoring election wins. Fox's Jared Halperin has more from the White House.
12: Speaking to the Faith and Freedom Coalition, President Trump drew little contrast between progressive Democratic socialists and communism.
13: This is the most serious threat to our country since its existence, in my opinion, 250 years ago. This is a major threat to our country.
12: The president says Democratic leaders won't fight for their party.
13: If they fought them the way they fight Republicans or the way they fight me, they'd be victorious.
12: Three Democratic Socialist candidates backed by Mayor Zohran Mamdani swept Democratic congressional primaries in New York City this week. At the White House, Jared Halpern, Fox News.
3: And gas prices keep sliding as oil prices fall. AAA says the national average is $3.92 a gallon. That is down 57 cents over the past month and now less than a dollar higher than before the Iran war started. U.S. crude closed lower today in New York at $69.23 a barrel. I'm Carmen Roberts, and this is Fox News.
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14: 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Mostly cloudy with a couple of showers and heavy thunderstorms possible this evening into tonight, low about 64. Tomorrow it's going to be cloudy and humid with a couple of showers and heavy thunderstorms possible, high 74. Sunday, mostly cloudy, high 78. Monday, partly sunny with some afternoon scattered thunderstorms, high 85. And then Tuesday, sunshine, high 89. That's your Metro News AccuWeather from the WJLS News Network.
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1: 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And now, across the state of West Virginia and beyond, Sportsline is on the air.
22: And across the state of West Virginia and beyond, we welcome you into a Friday edition of the CityNet Statewide Sportsline, June 26th, 2026. Brad and Greg with you in the Health Plan studio, and we're glad you're with us, however you may be listening or watching the show. Coach Hunter, happy Friday. Good evening to you. Welcome in.
23: Good evening. How are you doing?
22: Doing great. Doing great.
23: Got another week.
22: End of the week. We're not coasting into the end of the week.
23: Of course not.
22: We're going to ask for some participation tonight, too. Mm-hmm. This is going to be a big audience participation show. They've had a good week texting us. I think we got a couple things we'll throw out there that you'll enjoy tonight. One of the things we're going to talk about, we're going to dive in here in just a second. I feel like if there was a theme to this week, Coach Hunter, it might be the Pat White jersey retirement. Feels that's been a lot of discussion. Every night we've had a little bit on that each night, but there's actual news about it today. It's going to be a whiteout in the stadium, a whiteout, an official whiteout. The last time there was a whiteout on Pat's senior day, it was an impromptu, grassroots type of event. There wasn't really, so we'd never done a whiteout. Some fans just kind of raised up, did it themselves, and then the weather cooperated.
23: Yeah, it said Mother Nature also participated.
22: Snow everywhere. I can remember little Blaine Stewart out there before the game. Tracing the five. He was out there with his feet clearing a five in the middle of the field. There's a video that WVU put out today, and it shows the five in the snowfield, but that was Blaine Stewart that started that part of it. So this is an official whiteout coming on the much-discussed September 5th retirement of Pat White's number. So I think first official whiteout in WVU history. Again, the first one was an impromptu, not necessarily an officially sanctioned event. So we're going to get into that. I want to talk about that a little bit more because I know that makes your head explode, but that leads us into more uniform discussion, and we're going to talk about some of that. So we'll do that here in just a second. Also, we went through the quarterback depth chart earlier this week. We're going to do another position tonight, and here's why. Little tease, as we call this in the business. Coming up here soon, there will be a new three guys. And the guest for this Three Guys coming up, it's not like imminent. It's not going to be the next couple of days, but somewhere here, not too distant future, Ben Cutter will be the guest on Three Guys.
23: Stacking them up, are you? Because you got
22: stacking them up.
23: Rest of the summer. Yeah, to fill.
22: Tough time of year, but we're stacking them up. So Ben Cutter's coming. So it got me thinking, because he was a guy we talked about last night when it comes to the eligibility. Not many of these guys that have a chance maybe for a fifth year. Ben is one of the ones that's on that list. But it got me thinking just about that linebacker position and some of the turnover there's been. He's one of the few returnees. So I want to dive into linebackers tonight. It's a long way to say we're going to talk about linebacker room tonight and kind of go through the depth chart there, get some of your thoughts on what's happening at that position. So we'll do that coming up as well. Text line, and as I said, it's open tonight. You got an open forum here, 304-8255-304. A lot of time tonight for your text, so we'll get into that. I'll give you a couple questions here that we'll throw out, but also any comments that you want to make about football, basketball, baseball, women's basketball. We'll take all that, and we'll dive into your text as we move throughout the program. 304-TALK-304. All right, let's dive into this Pat White announcement. So the first official, I think I'm going to call it that until I'm corrected, first official whiteout in WVU history. Got me thinking. Here's my first question. What's the best themed night that West Virginia does? They do a lot of them well, and fans respond to these extremely well. Everybody listen, you guys do a great job. Those of you that come to games, I think the Stripe the Stadium at Milan Puskar Stadium is one of the best nationally, number one. So you got Stripe the Stadium. You got Gold Rush, of course, like the old standby, the OG, the original. You've got Coal Rush.
23: Yep.
22: Might have moved into my new favorite recent addition.
23: Oh, really?
22: I love the black uniforms and the look at and those Coal Rush helmets are sweet. I love that. So Coal Rush is, so we got Stripe, we've got Gold Rush, we've got Coal Rush, we've got Whiteout, which I know we haven't really experienced yet, but where does that
23: True
22: rate
23: Blue.
22: On your list? True, oh, that's a good one. True Blue on the list. What's the best one? Or what's your favorite one? However you want to take the question.
23: Yeah.
22: Best or favorite, 304-8255-304, or I'll throw it out because I know we'll get somebody that doesn't like any of them, and that's probably what you would text.
23: Yeah.
22: Don't like any of them. Just give me the traditional uniforms at home and stop screwing around with all these other things. So there'll be some of those too, and if you want to weigh in with that, Hunter probably joins you in that that opinion. So we'll take any of those. Best theme that West Virginia Athletics rolls out. What's your favorite one? 304-TALK-304. Here's the other thing I was thinking for our fellow texter that I hope his anger's dissipating as the week moves on. This is another one of the reasons why you do this early in the season, because it's easier to find white, short-sleeved West Virginia apparel than if you push it later in the season and you run into some weather situations. It's hard to find white outerwear. It's not very common. Now, that won't make him any happier, and a text is coming. If you want to do a 3-2-1 countdown, a text is coming. But that's part of also why you have it earlier in the season
23: I've been told, and you can confirm, that that's also why you usually do the Gold Rush fairly early.
22: Correct.
23: Because it's easier to find normal T-shirts and stuff in the gold outerwear when you need coats and stuff. Some people will have them, but not as many of those are in gold.
22: That has gotten better over the years, right? But you are right. When we started Gold Rush, I was still in the athletic department time, that was part of the discussion. There was hardly any long sleeve or outerwear that was gold, so you wanted to do it early. So that's certainly a thing. So 304-TALK-304 with your opinions on that. Do you have an opinion? You're normally grumpy old man on uniforms. I know you don't share my enthusiasm. I get it. I understand that. So I apologize to you for making a show out of this. Your thoughts on a whiteout?
23: Like that. I mean, anything to, you know, certainly bring back the memory, not memory, but the days of Pat White and all that. And certainly to hearken back to the whiteout of his final game. I think that's a really good idea to coincide with the retirement of his number 5.
22: So you like that?
23: I like that.
22: So if they break out white uniforms, which I assume they will, they've been very good over the years here at matching the uniform to whatever the theme is. You're good with that? Won't make your skin crawl
23: no
22: that there's white being worn at Mountaineer Field?
23: I would think it has to go. One has to go with the other. Right?
22: They will. Yeah.
23: Now, I think you have to get special permission to do white at home.
22: But we get a couple months out here. You can you can alert Coastal that they would like to wear white, I think.
23: Exactly. Give them an extra $5 for meals or something to bring different colors in. But that's happened before.
22: We'll talk about this more as it gets closer, because I'm with you. It's just it's great. And for so many of us listening, we just had so many great memories of that time period, and Pat in particular, and some of the runs. I mean, we could do a show on that too, and maybe we will later this summer. Just your favorite Pat White play or Pat White memory. I mean, how many of those can you bring up over the years?
23: Be hard to come down to one.
22: What do you, I didn't tell you I was going to do this, but off the top of your head, off the top here, this would be a good one too. If you want to fire this away, 304-TALK-304. Not so much your favorite Pat White play, although we will get to that later in the summer. When you hear Pat White and you think of Pat White's time here, what's the image that comes forth? What do you boom, what just popped in your head? When I say Pat White's time at WVU, what's the image that pops into your head of Pat White? Is there an iconic moment, image, something that you think about? What do you think about when you hear Pat White?
23: Just the memory of 80-yard dashes coming down the field. I mean, I was on the field for every one of his games. I usually stationed myself in the end zone because taking pictures, right? So I want the Mountaineers coming my way.
22: Uh-huh.
23: And it goes hand in hand with Steve Slayton.
22: Sure.
23: But though them just breaking off runs right in your face from 80 yards out. Though I think the biggest moment for me in obviously there are a bazillion of them, but the Gator Bowl against Georgia Tech, when it just became Pat White right, Pat White right, Pat White left, and I don't know how many straight times he carried the ball in the second
22: 312.
23: Half, but I mean, and just willed West Virginia to a win, and he wasn't 235-pound quarterback. He was taking a beating. He couldn't walk off the field. But, you know, they didn't have – Slayton was hurt. They just didn't have anything left. And it's like, okay, let's ride this as long as we can. And I that's one of the most iconic performances.
22: It's a good one.
23: I can remember for any Mountaineer.
22: He was hard edge before Rich coined the term hard edge. So mine would be a couple of things. And one, this is – I laugh that this is one of mine, but that clip of him and Steve from the Pitt game when both of them were just running all over Pitt, and Pitt had 0% chance of stopping them or West Virginia, and were just housing them, just housing them. And ESPN goes to him, and Pat makes that turn and mocks the stupid Panther voice they put up on the growl. Yeah, and he meowed at it. As he's just shredding them for 200. Like that to me is way up my list. And then it's just kind of an overall, not a specific moment, but just an overall. I can vividly remember multiple times when it's third and long and he drops back and just takes off, and the deep runs right through the defense. And I can remember just cackling.
23: Yeah.
22: Like being in the stadium, just laughing like, haha, you got no chance. Third and nine, we don't even have a play called here.
23: Yeah.
22: He just took off on you, and you got no chance. That is one of the, I think as a fan, that is one of the best feelings in sports. When you have a dude like that, and you're right, Steve is right in that category. Mm-hmm. Noel was in that category. I mean, we've had a bunch of them. Major, right, back in the day was like that. When it's not even a play call, man.
23: Yeah.
22: Like, it's not even a called play, and you can't do anything about it because he's just better and faster than everybody you've got. Similar to when you have a fastball pitcher that's dealing and you can't touch his fastball, and you can see the signal, I'll tell you what I'm about to throw, and you can't do anything about it. That's kind of how it felt with Pat when he was quarterback. Like, we'll tell you what's coming if you want. Here's the play. You can't stop it.
23: And, you know, as you look back on it now, I mean, obviously you knew how special it was, but you don't appreciate it in the moment nearly as much as you do when it's in your rearview mirror. You know, it's just, okay, this is life now. Let's, you know, just go. But when it's over, you realize, gosh, that was really special. And, you know, 20 years later, you've had other great moments and great players at West Virginia, but nothing quite like that.
22: That's why it's so fun to go back and reminisce, right? It's just a special time, and that's why I'm glad he's getting this honor so we can spend nights like tonight. And this won't be the last time we'll do it. In fact, I'll probably do the same exact thing again down the road as we talk more about Pat White. We'll do it more as we approach September 5th.
23: So what's your favorite one of those special uniform combo events? I like Stripe the Stadium a lot.
22: I'll get some votes, and then I'll make a decision on mine. Okay. So that's, I talked so much about Pat, I forgot what the question was tonight. So your favorite West Virginia-themed promotion /night. So Stripe the Stadium, Coal Rush, Gold Rush, True Blue, Whiteout. What's your favorite one? If you just had to pick one, your most favorite one, what is it? 304-8255-304. Your texts are already coming in, so great job early. We'll get to those texts coming up. When we return, we'll talk a little football here. Let's get into linebackers and what West Virginia has coming into this season at the linebacker position. We'll do that next, but keep those texts coming. 304-TALK 304. We're back after this.
0: We are there for you to care for you at the health plan. 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
22: Welcome back. 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Since 1979, the Health Plan is called West Virginia.

home. From humble beginnings, they've grown alongside West Virginia, becoming a part of its fabric. For over four decades, they've been here through thick and thin, supporting local families and businesses. Proudly serving West Virginia for over 40 years, the health plan. Great job, as usual. Best listeners in the game. We got a bunch of texts coming in here, so we'll have some plenty of time here in the back half of the show to dive into your texts. But keep them coming. We've still got room for more. Favorite theme.

0: I was thinking about this earlier, Greg. I feel like linebackers is a lost discussion point, under-discussed. When Rich is the coach, offense gets a ton of the attention. And you know me, I help drive that. I can't talk about offense enough. Defensively, I feel like we're either going to the guys rushing the passer up front or the back end. And I feel like that linebacker group is kind of not discussed maybe as much as it should. So tonight, the linebacking crew gets its due.
1: Yeah.
0: We're going to spend some time. Let's dive in. Ben Cutter's the name we know.
1: Yes.
0: Right?
1: There are not many that you're going to know because, and again, I'm going to include four positions. One of them is really a safety, the nickel safety, but it's a hybrid outside linebacker, but it's really a safety. But include those in this as well. And then the edge, which is the old rush linebacker spot.
0: Okay.
1: So again, slightly different variances. But between those four positions, then also the Will and the Mike, the two traditional linebackers, you've got 18 players currently on the two deep. A couple new ones are coming in this summer, but let's just go for the 18 that were here in the spring. Only three of them were on the roster in December. 15 others joined the program in January. So, yeah, I mean, Ben Cutter's a familiar name because he's one of the few. Ashton Woods
0: Yeah.
1: also played last year, but only played part of the year because he had a shoulder injury. And then Cam Torbor was a true freshman last year, playing a couple games. Well, do we even can you even say he redshirted last year? But you know what I'm saying.
0: Yeah.
1: But we only played in a couple games. Those are the only three guys that were on the team last year. So Ben's the only one who's really played. And of course, he's got three seasons under his belt, has played in every game in each of the three seasons.
0: 38 of them.
1: Yep.
0: And closing in on, if I've done my math right around 1,500 snaps. So
1: yeah.
0: It's funny. You have not much experience, but one of your guys' experience is super experienced, been starting
1: Exactly.
0: since he was a baby.
1: And again, he's going to be one of those guys who's going to get not only be able to play this year, but it will have the option to play in 27 as well. So start with Ben. Again, incredibly experienced, rock solid player, rock solid human being. Just has stayed at West Virginia. I mean,
0: Start there is right.
1: yeah, in his class, the class above him, Landon Livingston and Maguire Moss, who came in as a walk-on long snapper, are the only two left from the class of, so that'd be 2022. Then in Bengts came in the next class. That's Nick Cray, Corey McIntyre, and Ben. Only the three remain from that class. So that tells you all the turnover. And but Ben's, you know, remained solid at West Virginia, North Carolina kid, and very much a major ingredient of what this defense is going to be this coming year. Hasn't always been a starter at West Virginia, but always has been, you know, a major special teams player, heavy in the rotation at linebacker. And I think, you know, is going to be counted on in that role again this year. Ashton Woods is a guy they really like to transfer, who came in, you know, this last spring, the spring of 25, from North Carolina as a transfer. Nice player, unfortunately got hurt midway through the season. Didn't play in the spring because he was rehabbing from that injury. So we'll see where he is health-wise. But if he's healthy, that's a nice player. And then the other traditional linebacker spots, a bunch of transfers that are going to have to be major players for West Virginia. Tyler Stolsky's a kid who's coming up from Florida Atlantic, started his career at Minnesota, played a couple years there, went to Florida Atlantic, transferred there, and really was productive in that program last year. Now is trying to bounce back to a Power Four program. You know, really looks like a very solid, serviceable linebacker. Will push for a starting job. Will be very much part of the rotation. He and Ben Cutter, sort of the classic, and Ashton Wood, sort of the classic middle linebacker types. You know, maybe not guys that you're going to ask to run sideline to sideline, but can play, you know, C gap to C gap type players. And then two other, or really three other transfers that are going to factor in more at the Will linebacker position. Macaulay Hood, coming from Illinois. He's a senior, fifth year senior. Played a lot at Illinois, but looking for a new home. Comes to West Virginia, has a real opportunity to start there. Isaiah Patterson has been in a couple of different spots. UCLA last year at UNLV. He's a player that has all

0: the physical tools and looks like he's got an opportunity. And then there's a transfer from Villanova who played a lot on a really good FCS program in Jason Hall. So those are three transfers that are figure very much for West Virginia. Cam Torbor, as I said, his dad played in the NFL. He was a guy who played mainly basketball in high school, but late in his high school career, the football coach finally talked him into coming out. Wasn't much of a factor as a junior, his first year playing football. Second year, first team All-State in Alabama at the Rogers class.
1: Yeah, pretty good.
0: And got a ton of offers at that point in time. So he's a guy that seemingly has a big upside to him. So we'll see where he goes. And then two players that were are true freshmen that came in January, Cameron Dwyer and Antoine Sharp. So those are younger players in this group. And like I said, there are a couple others coming in. But then, you know, your edge rushers are all new. And it's going to, I mean, it, obviously an incredibly important factor for West Virginia into finding pass rushers. And that's going to be your primary pass rusher. You know, last year, West Virginia tried out some people there and never really got the total production you would like to have gotten. So you'd like to have Toby Hostrom, the transfer from Oregon, was a highly, highly thought of recruit coming out of high school in Texas. Didn't play much at Oregon as a true freshman last year. You hope he can live up to what they believe he can be. He's got the size, track kid at 6'5", 240 pounds.
1: Physical specimen.
0: Yeah, exactly. One of those first guy off the bus
1: no
0: types.
1: Doubt.
0: And then
1: no doubt.
0: Runs like crazy. So he's got physical tools, but he hasn't played a whole lot of football in his career. Only played 2 years of high school football. So he's still sort of learning things. On the other end of that is Harper Holman, transfer from Western Kentucky. Played a lot of college football. Got a couple years left, but he's a player that really they liked in the spring. So those are sort of the two at the top, but they're not the only ones. Jeremiah Johnson's a junior college kid coming out of Nevada that really sort of not a high-level recruit, but came in and had a nice spring as well. And then David Afogo is a transfer from Bowling Green who also had a good spring. So you got four guys that showed some things in the spring, but now we'll have to see what they ultimately can do come the season. But that's an incredibly important position.
1: That's a really good, of all those positions, that's a good mix of experience mm-hmm. and some potential upside there with some physical tools that you'd like to get. That's all the way around. Maybe not experience here, as you just outlined. Really, Ben's the only one there.
0: Yeah.
1: But you've got some guys at some different stages of the career, which is good.
0: Yeah, and again, sort of like the entire incoming class that Rich brought in, especially the transfer side of things, there are a lot of guys that have multiple years left in terms of eligibility. I mean, last year, it was so senior dominant because you had to get guys that could do what you could do, and even in the end, you weren't ultimately that good.
1: Such a late start.
0: Yeah,
1: right.
0: Exactly. But this group, and as you look at this, Stolsky and Hood are the only two. Now that Cutter's got the extra year, Stolsky and Hood are the only two out of this entire group that have no more eligibility after 2026. So again, we know that doesn't mean everyone is ultimately staying, but it does give you maybe some continuity that next year you're not going to look up at this group and you go, well, there are only three players were even on the squad in 2020.
1: Yeah, that's right.
0: The year before.
1: I mean, you may not flip it to 15 returners at the position, but if it's more than three, you probably feel pretty good, and really just one that played significant snaps for you there, so you might be further ahead. I agree with that.
0: So you're pretty good.
1: Nickel.
0: Again, this is more of a safety position, and truthfully, the top two guys at nickel both have played a lot of cornerback and previously in their prior stops. But guys that are going to be huge factors for West Virginia, you may ultimately see them move around a little bit because they could be your best two defensive backs ultimately. But Jameer Latimer, Mari Latimer's brother, Jameer started at Jacksonville State his career, played corner mainly there, moved to Wisconsin last year, started a number of games for the Badgers, but You know, it's pretty obvious when you talk to him, wasn't real happy with how things went there. Reunited with Rich and Zach Alley, because he played under Alley for a while at Jacksonville State. He's at the nickel. Again, this is a position a little bit outside linebacker. You're covering tight ends a lot, but you also have to have pass coverage skills. So it's a combination of everything. So Latimer's there, and also a guy that named Andrew Podrell. Started his career at Montana State, FCS program that played in a national championship game. Moved on last year to UNLV. Started at UNLV. Now wants to continue to move up the ladder a little bit to a Power Four program. Now at West Virginia, and they just talked about, you know,
1: glowingly about him. Yeah. And you may have seen him, if you're active on social media, you've seen it over the last day or so, his hang clean record that he set for a defensive back. So size, strength, and speed for Podrell.
0: Yeah, you look at him and you think, well, he's not really that big, but obviously really strong with what he did in that hang clean record. Runs really well. Played corner mainly in the past. But again, West Virginia, with he and Latimer, that nickel is a playmaking position in Alley's defense. So they're looking for guys that will help them a great deal there. Though, again, if they're your two best, you may find ways to get them both on the field at the same time.
1: Because you're hearing a lot about both of those guys. Yeah, right?
0: And, you know, okay, it's not that big of a change to move to a traditional safety or even a corner, because both of them have experience there. Malik Hawkins, Michael Hawkins' brother, transferred in from Oklahoma. Now, again, we talk so much about Michael, but Malik is, while he didn't play much last year for the Sooners as a true freshman, he's a guy that was a highly thought of recruit coming out of high school in Texas as well. So he's a guy to certainly keep an eye on as you move forward. And then there are two true freshmen at that position, both of whom were linebackers in high school, and making more of a position change, because not necessarily big linebackers, but athletic guys in Miles Katari from Alabama and Emery Snyder from Oklahoma. Snyder was hurt throughout most of the spring, didn't play much in practice, but both those guys, they think, have nice futures, but obviously, there's a stack of players in front of them at that position. But again, that positional, you can be versatile enough to ultimately play elsewhere.
1: That was a good breakdown there. You need a drink of water or anything? You went through that was heavy, heavy football breakdown there. That's a lot. And listening to that, so again, the theme being not a lot of names you know from past years, but there's a lot of potential there. And we'll have to see what they hit. How often do we talk about this? What's your hit rate? How many of those guys ultimately end up living up to what they did either at a lower level or someplace else, or live up to the potential they had coming out of high school? But that sounds like a bunch of options. That feels like a lot more potential options than what you've gone to battle with certainly last year.
0: Yeah, no, and again, we've seen in the past. Now, again, Zach Alley wasn't the defensive coordinator in Rich's first stint at West Virginia, but it's still when Rich's defense is – have had good linebackers, and obviously Grant Wiley being sort of the head of the whole thing. Mm-hmm. They've had really good defense, and that was just a compliment to the offensive firepower that he was able to put on the field. So, you know, again, we get so caught up in what's happening on the offensive side, and it does look like West Virginia has improved their talent level offensively. But I think what will ultimately make or break this team is if this defense can show improvement as well. Because it was, you know, it was hit or miss last year. There were some times last year it was solid, but by the end of the year it was starting to wear down and it was getting beat up pretty good.
1: Yeah, that's right. Totally agree with that assessment as well. All right, great breakdown. Thank you for that. That's good. We may revisit that later on in the year just to keep as a refresher for all of these new names and faces coming in. But that provides some optimism based on resumes of these guys. All right, break to take. When we come back, it's your turn. Let's dive into some of these texts. Favorite theme night. We got a bunch of them already. Certainly welcome to send more in. 304-8255-304 if you'd like to weigh in on that. Or open forum here. If you have other questions or comments about football, basketball, baseball, women's basketball, we'll take that as well and get into those when the CityNet statewide sports line rolls on.
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1: 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All right, let's get into the text line here a little bit. We got a bunch of them, Coach Hunter. Still room for more. Still room for more, but we got a bunch. All right, here's one on our discussion we just talked about. Texter says, Torbor is a guy that intrigues me at linebacker. Big dude, 6'3", 240.
0: Runs well. I agree. Again, I think the thing with him, and I agree with him, he seemingly has a bright future, but just hasn't played much football and needs to learn that quickly. And Zach Alley's defense isn't the easiest one to just jump out there and go play, especially at linebacker. So, but I do think that eventually he's got the skills to be really, really good at seemingly.
1: Texter, guys, I don't think we need special nights for our fans to show up in true colors and don't need to be told what to wear my favorite uniform. Or don't need to be told what to wear. My favorite uniform combination is the one we win in, with the exception of the baby poop yellow. Hope we never wear that again. I assume you mean last year's throwback with the traditional old golden seed. I mean, you know me. I'm as on board with different uniforms as you can possibly. I'm at the total opposite end of the spectrum of this texture. So I respect your opinion. Disagree with it.

0: vehemently, but I understand what you're saying. I liked last year's.
1: I'd go with two uniforms.
0: I'll say this. I would not.
1: Home and away.
0: I know you would. You can go one if you could.
1: Yeah.
0: I am not. I would choose the brighter, newer gold than I would the traditional old gold. I am not necessarily an old gold fan, just in general, just as a general color scheme on anybody's. I did like it for a one-off because it was weird and different.
1: You always like
0: I like weird and different.
1: I will say basketball-wise, the Jerry West version of...
0: The royal blue?
1: Yeah. I like that. Yeah. Any of the other throwbacks, typically I don't. That's the only throwback that I've enjoyed.
0: Royal blue school. All right, so we're off to a rousing start with negativity out of the uniforms first. Thank you. Thank you for your text. Let me get
1: music
0: back.
1: And uniforms. Anything that's always going to bring about a whole.
0: It will. Well, you know me. I'm not touching music. I had to touch that for 15 years. I'm not touching. But uniforms, I'll dive into you with. All right, texter. As far as the special events for football, stripe the stadium would be my favorite, says the texter. And also as far as how it looks in the stadium, Coal Rush uniforms would be my favorite uniform though. I think the whiteout will be amazing, and I fully support it. But I would not want to see it on a regular basis because it makes me think of Penn State too much.
1: Good point.
0: Good point.
1: But yeah, one off, absolutely.
0: And there's a specific reason, right? I mean, yep, so I agree. Those Coal Rush uniforms are so sweet. You okay with the black uniforms?
1: No.
0: All right. I know. I know you're coming into this part of the show kicking and screaming. I get it. So I appreciate you playing along and indulging me and the listeners that like this. So thank you.
1: I'll go along with it in June.
0: Thank you. Texter, stripe the stadium for sure is this texter's favorite. Says Gold Rush is a strong second. Both come out and look awesome on TV. Texter, stripe the stadium. Best look in all of college football. I do think that, not just being a homer, I think West Virginia does that as well as anybody nationally. Colors lend itself to that very well, too, I think. Texter, might have a runaway here. Favorite is stripe the stadium and the uniforms that go with it. My favorite Pat White memory, says the texter, is him coming in to lead one of the greatest comebacks in West Virginia history against Louisville, of course. It was so bad, my wife had to go outside because she couldn't watch it. She stayed outside because she didn't want to change the karma. Well, kudos to your wife.
1: Yeah, appreciate her.
0: For recognizing and being with all of us other nutcases that are superstitious like that. She abided by the code and stayed out in order to help the team. I appreciate that. Very well done. Texter. Favorite theme is Gold Rush with a slight variation. I like the Gold Rush with the blue helmets. Nothing quite like it. Gary from Vienna. Gary, I agree with you. I agree with you. And some of it may just be PTSD from the all gold look on the night we won't discuss. But I'm with him. I think if you go gold top, gold pants, and wear the blue helmet, I'm in with that look.
1: You're okay with
0: that? I like that. I do. I like that. I know it makes you crazy, but. If you're going to gold rush the thing, be a gold rush. Texter. Noel says, I stole his thunder with the what pops in your head when you say Pat White. Mm-hmm. He said, making fun of the growl they were playing at the Pitt Stadium when he was on camera as we were beating the pants off him.
1: That is something that
0: I agree. That does stand out.
1: You can still see and hear today.
0: I go back and watch it occasionally.
1: I don't think I
0: go back and watch a couple of things. I'll watch that and just giggle the way he did that. And then I'll go back and watch the Big East introductions from the championship game at the Garden. I go back and watch that a lot as well. All right, let's get a break in. We got a bunch more texts, so I want to get to all these. Let's get our final break in, then we'll run the rest of the show getting back to your texts. Keep them coming. Still have time to get a few more in. 304-8255. 304. We'll do it next. Continue with those as the CityNet statewide sports line continues.
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0: All right, we're back for the final few minutes of the week. On the CityNet statewide sports line, I've got a bunch of texts to get to, so let's keep rolling on this, Coach Hunter. Texter, best memory of Pat White. Texter says, riding the elevator after the Sugar Bowl win, Heath. So Heath was in the elevator with Pat White. That's a good one. That's a good time to do it after that Sugar Bowl win.
1: Yeah.
0: Oh, a good one.
1: What was the hotel in Atlanta?
0: I don't know if I remember. I don't know that.
1: I envision it. I was there.
0: I can see it.
1: Stayed the team hotel.
0: I can see the elevator. It's a nice hotel. Texter. I think if Bednarik doesn't get hurt, Pat White leaves WVU to go play baseball the very next day, and there is no Pat White retirement. It is funny how things work, right? I mean, because they were splitting time. They were splitting time. Adam gets hurt. Pat comes in, and for those of you of a certain age, Wally pips him. Says, I'll take the ball. I'll take it from here, and we're about to go on a run.
1: Though I still, that talent was going to come through.
0: It was. I agree with that. Britt from Princeton checking in. Says, love all the options with the stadium fan variations, but break the tradition on 9/5/26 with the customary home jerseys to honor one of the best game changers at WVU. I don't know. They saying they don't like breaking the tradition? Is that what Britt's saying?
1: I think they normally don't like breaking the tradition, but this one.
0: But okay with
1: this?
0: They're
1: fine with this.
0: Okay.
1: That's how I interpret it.
0: Texter, favorite Pat White moment? Pat White growl versus Pitt. I wonder, when we do that later in the year, I wonder where that one's going to run. That is a great one.
1: You're going to have to call that up on YouTube.
0: Because he was kind of a, you know, they say, had a buddy that played in the NBA, said Larry Bird was by far the biggest trash talker in the league, but you never really knew it because he was so stealth about it. I think Pat was the same way. Pat wasn't afraid to yip a little bit on the floor, but he's such a quiet guy by nature.
1: He's so quiet, you don't even realize that.
0: So that was like an all-time great taunt because it wasn't over the top, loud, banging your chest. It was just a meow as he's just torching him. That was the other part Like, it wasn't, like, he was absolutely having

0: one of those historic days. So was Steve. And they were both sitting
1: both
0: there.
1: Over 200
0: and Steve didn't even react to him. Like, he's sitting right next to him. And that's the other funny part. Steve kind of looks at him doing it and just like kind of turned back. Did it. Taunt. We're back. Get our helmets on. We'll go back and each of us run for another touchdown on you. Texter. Stripe the Stadium is the favorite. Cole Rush a close second. I think that's how we're running, right? I know you're not doing your tally, but.
1: I would agree.
0: Stripe the Stadium's a hard one to knock off. I agree. It's just so good. When was the last time we had a standout at linebacker, says the texter?
1: Good question. I mean, they've had solid ones. I mean, even last year, Reed Kirko was a solid linebacker, but guys that were...
0: Like a first-team all-conference dude.
1: And it's unfortunate you've had so much turnover. I think Josiah Trotter and Trey Lathan, if you'd have kept that duo intact for a while.
0: Agree.
1: They had the talent to be there. But
0: that same texter says he's all in on all the uniforms. He's on my side, except gray. Doesn't like the gray.
1: You like the gray?
0: You know what? I actually don't love the gray.
1: Oh, there's one you don't like.
0: But I like gray, and I don't mind gray being mixed into the palette. For some reason, that particular shade isn't my favorite. I like a little darker, like trending almost into the family of the black color wheel. Like, get as closer to that as you can. Just personal preference, not maybe just in general. I've got a like grayish shirt tonight, Coach Hunter. So I'm a big gray fan overall. I know you can't tell.
1: I can't tell.
0: Yeah, it's got like little pink dots on there, too. Okay. Looks just gray on TV, but. Not that you care what I'm wearing. Texter, Doug and Winfield weighing in, says, is that right? Do I have that wrong? He says on December 1st, 27 was the shiny blue helmets with gold jersey, gold pants. I thought it was all gold that night. Am I misremembering that? Did they do the blue helmets?
1: Doug says, I'm so traumatized. I haven't.
0: Maybe I blocked it.
1: Yeah.
0: Thank you, Doug. If I was wrong, I stand corrected. He says, is it safe to assume that last year's throwbacks with the baby blue logo won't be back since some of those unis were available during the equipment sale? Yeah, I think that's right. I don't think that you will see that combination again. I do think that was a one-off, although that logo continues. The logo that was on the side of the helmet with the Star City blue, Doug, let's refer to it as what it's named in the color guide, Star City blue after the old Star City bridge, Coach Hunter, as many of you remember, right?
1: Yeah.
0: The light blue. That's a popular logo. There's many within the department on different teams even that really like that logo. But I think you're right. I think that uniform was a one and done.
1: So calling up a little of the Googles, gold pants, gold shirts, blue helmet.
0: Okay, Doug, thank you.
1: 07.
0: Okay. That hurts because I like that. I'm okay with that combination for Gold Rush. Got to bring it back out. Texter, did you send this? Did you send this text over to me?
1: I have not sent you one yet.
0: Texter says, I cannot find enough words to describe how much I despise the all-white uniform. You know, interestingly, that's my least favorite. I do not like all-white uniform either, but I will on that particular day. But that's way down my list, Texter. I'm with you on that. I don't love that.
1: Let me ask you one that's more relevant to the recent period. Baseball's all, it's not even white. I'm told it's cream.
0: Yeah.
1: And that's a throwback.
0: Oh, way in.
1: I like that.
0: Too. Way in.
1: Maybe it's a baseball thing.
0: I love the throwback uniform. Mm-hmm. I actually like the cream in that situation, but it also has a very Field of Dreams look to it. So I'm way in on that thing. Love it.
1: But other than that, I would agree. Normally all white wouldn't do much for
0: me. I don't like all white.
1: I don't care much about any of them. So.
0: Texter says, it's a good way to end the week. Texter says, now if there's snow at the much maligned Coastal Carolina game, that will be a story.
1: That would be a story.
0: Much maligned Coastal Carolina is good. I chortled on that. Texter says, I like the gold. I'll take that over the canary yellow that we normally refer to as gold. I see what you're saying. So he's okay. He likes the old gold rather than the new gold.
1: I think they called it mustard gold back in the day.
0: Texter. Texter, this is the wife that had to go outside. Just commented. She said, I did have a radio and headphones, so I was listening to the game as I picked up walnuts in my yard. I did break down and go back in and watch overtimes. Very good. That's awesome. Appreciate her weighing in. That's a solid effort, Coach Hunter. Texter. Ed from Preston County, Louisville game. This is a good one. Got some good texters tonight. Says, I was one of the 250 or 125,000 people who stayed. That's right. Texter, have a stripe the stadium with white and black and get ESPN to broadcast it in black and white as a retro night. We're getting really into it. Texter, great analysis by Coach Hunter. Now that's the coach I've come to know and love since 1989 when I first subscribed to the Blue and Gold News.
1: Well, thank you.
0: Amen, brother. That was a fun segment. We need to do more of that. I'm with you, Texter.
1: We will. We got plenty of summer. Well, we actually, it's going fast.
0: It's going fast. That was great, though. Good job, Coach Hunter. I agree with the Texter. All right, thanks, everybody. You killed it again. Gave us some laughs, had some great comments, and thanks for the participation. That'll do it. Coach Hunter and Joe Brocato on Sunday. We're back on Monday. Enjoy your weekend. See you.
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4: The Mets fired manager Carlos Mendoza today. The team has lost six straight going into its home game against Philadelphia this evening. The Mets are in last place in the NL East. This was Mendoza's third year there. Andy Green is the interim manager for the rest of the season. Coming up shortly, Kansas City at the White Sox. Royal shortstop Bobby Witt Jr. returns after missing about a week with a sprained MCL. One of the late games tonight is the Dodgers at San Diego. Dodger right fielder Kyle Tucker returns. He was out since Monday with back spasms. The Yankees are at Boston. Ben Rice of New York not starting. His batting average in June, .224. Connor Griffin activated shortstop of the Pirates after an elbow injury. He has hit a leadoff homer. Pirates and Paul Skeens up 1-0 on the Reds in the top of the second. To the World Cup, France 4-1 over Norway, which rested most of its starters. Senegal a 5-0 winner against Iraq. I'm Steve DeSager.
5: One guy is happily divorced. One guy is happily married. One guy gets called daddy by his three beautiful daughters. One guy gets called daddy after a credit card approval. One guy won a state high school basketball championship. One guy only covered a state high school basketball championship. One guy's been inducted into three halls of fame. One guy has only mocked a hall. Does this seem weird to anybody else?
6: Crazy.
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9: 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What?
11: 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I can go.
9: Say his name. Couple on this funky flashback Friday. And guess what? 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
12: Aaron Maller.
9: On the planet.
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9: On the planet.
12: Aaron Rodgers.
13: Aaron Rodgers.
9: On the planet. Ben. No, Aaron Glenn, stop. Okay. At least when people are still awake. Sorry about that, Ben, but, you know, people need to be awake if we're going to do all
13: count,
9: that.
13: Man, it don't count.
9: No doubt. All right, and guess what? 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You write down our telephone number. 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
14: it's
9: 877-996-6369. And if you hear feedback on the line, it's your own fault. 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
9: And if you call in here, I have a problem with what we say to you. 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Because...
16: Well, I'm talking to you the way I want to talk to you. 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
9: That's right. And with all that said, always remember...
17: The Odd Couple was filmed in front of a live audience.
18: Sweet Ubini.
6: somebody was out here eating ribs, lobsters, and steaks. Yeah.
12: Oh, God.
9: Let's go, big show. Let me welcome in my co-host. He is...
12: Petty Washington.
9: He's petty,
6: Alex,
9: all right.
6: I almost spit my coffee out. Don't ever do that again, Alex. Don't make me waste my $12 coffee, as Rob G likes to get mad at me about.
12: My bad.
6: Yeah, I'm good, man. I don't know if I'm as good as you. I had In-N-Out with my children. That wasn't hitting like steaks and lobsters out here in these streets, in these New York streets.
9: Man, you know, the two trips I've been in, Mastro's, taken out to dinner by Chris Broussard and my friend Wanda tonight. Just fantastic.
6: Hey,
9: you know,
6: I feel
9: Mastro's blessed.
6: Mastro's supposed to be sparingly. You done hit Mastro's twice in a week.
9: Twice in 2 weeks, right? Yeah. Unbelievable.
6: Living it up,
9: man. No.
6: It looked good, though.
9: All good. Yeah. A lobster steak, a great dinner, 52nd Street here, right? Three blocks from the radio station here in New York. So it's actually great.
6: No, I'm good, man. Friday, feeling good. Yeah. Funky Flashback Friday, man. Looking forward to the weekend, little rex and relaxation. I might get out there and swing some clubs. I'm really trying to get out there, Rob. If I can swing some clubs, even if it's just on a range by myself or with a coach, instructor, I'll be happy.
9: Go ahead. Go out there. Have some fun. Nothing wrong with that. I'll be back in L.A. and back on KNBC for the post-game baseball show this Sunday night after Sunday Night Baseball on NBC. So I'll be back into the swing of it and in studio and working all next week. So we're all good. There you go. You just had to say that.
6: I learned from the best.
9: I'm going to talk to Olivia and let her know that you don't watch our show. It's all good.
6: I never miss it. That's right, Broussard. He knows. Hey, you know what? Wish me some luck, too, man. Sunday, the SoCal Journalism Awards. I'm up. Thank you, bro. Okay, Brew. Okay, we got
9: okay,
6: it.
9: All right.
6: Brew,
9: okay.
6: Brew, we got it. I'm up for awards. So, Alex, Rob G., you, Parker, and Steve, say, wish your boy some luck, man. I'm up Sunday.
12: Good luck.
6: I did a special on the Altadena Fire out here, and did a great special on the people and how they're enduring and persevering and nominated. So let's hopefully win Sunday.
9: There you go.
12: A lot of people lost their homes, but I'm up for an award.
9: There you go.
6: Oh, no,
9: right.
6: That's why the story was great. We shared their stories. Alex, you know how I am. We was in the middle, literally in the middle of them streets, literally in a table in the middle of the streets, talking about what they've been going through and how they're frustrated and how they need help and how they're fighting through and persevering. So it's a good one. So that'll
9: there
6: be
9: you
6: Sunday.
9: Go.
6: I'll let you
9: all
6: know
9: right.
6: On Monday. If I come in sad, I didn't win.
9: Yeah. Hey, don't get your hopes up. You know how award shows go.
6: Oh, you
9: and all
6: know.
9: That. You
6: I
9: just got to be like, you just got to wait. Yeah. And if it happens, it's a great thing. All right. Yeah. Definitely.
6: Even
9: but
6: chill,
9: to be nominated means something.
6: Yeah, I appreciate it. Let's get to it.
9: All right. Don't forget to check out our YouTube channel. That's right. Just search Odd Couple FSR on YouTube and hit that subscribe button. And after you're done, you can tap the thumbs up icon. Comment away. Let us know how much I'm trashing Kelvin on any given topic as we go through
6: what?
9: It.
6: What?
13: Kelvin!
9: That's right. And again, just search Odd Couple FSR and subscribe. You know, I get stopped in New York all the time and people are like, I watched the YouTube and listen to the show. And it's just amazing. Like, seriously, like you're walking down the street of New York and you know what I mean? Like national radio, local radio they have here. They got great radio stations and all that. And for them to still stop me and say how much they appreciate the show is great. So,
6: well, not
9: all
6: to
9: good.
6: Mention our Twitter going crazy because of you know what? I don't even check Twitter like that. I forgot. I clicked it. I had like 195 notifications. I'm either they're just black and they don't like Caitlin. Got a lot of that. Or yeah, man, they're keeping it real. Or they're stuck on man. She's like the fourth best player. Okay, you got it. You got it.
9: And
6: guys.
9: Then, of course, there was the Boomer Esiason stuff, and of course,
6: his name is Boomer for a reason. I got some. Yeah,
9: exactly.
6: Got some man,
9: no
6: I didn't.
9: Doubt.
6: Even, I literally didn't look for 20 hours. I just checked a handful.
9: No,
6: of hours,
9: no, it went crazy on X. It went crazy on X. But all good. All right, Rob G.
14: Well, speaking of going crazy, guys.
9: I was going to say this. Let's do it.
14: That's the segue. The U.S. men's national team has advanced on in the World Cup. We move on to the round of 32, but...
9: You're not on the team. You mean they move on.
14: We're all Americans here. But yes, they moved on. And last
9: night... The reason
14: night,
9: I'm saying what I said is because of what we're about to talk about.
14: That's
9: you
14: a good
9: what,
14: point.
9: I see
14: what
9: I'm
14: you
9: saying?
14: Did there. I see what you did there. So they had already won their first two matches. Yesterday was inconsequential. Didn't matter if they won or lost. They were already in. Well, they ended up losing, of course, to Turkey on a last-second goal, literally in the final minutes. And after the match, U.S. men's national team coach Mauricio Pochettino seemed very miffed at the response he was getting from the reporters in the press conference. Take a listen.
13: It's very positive to finish in the way that we finish. Cannot be possible, I'm sorry guys, it cannot be possible that Turkey finish celebrating the 3 point and Australia celebrating the qualification, Paraguay celebrating the qualification, and come here and for you not to say congratulations that we won the group. That is a little bit sad, but only that. I need to remember you and everyone that we won the group. Sorry, guys. We won.
9: Okay. Hey, Kelvin?
6: Yeah.
9: I don't know. Rob G, maybe you have the background of him. Where is he from, the coach?
14: I believe he's Argentinian.
9: Okay.
6: Yeah, he kind of came here, Rob, to
9: you coach
6: know,
9: the men's
6: whip our
9: team.
6: Stuff
9: okay.
6: into shape and all
9: well,
6: that.
9: It's,
6: yeah.
9: It's obvious that he's not from the American soil and the way the media, just like Rob G said, we won the group. When you're a reporter covering this, Kelvin, we didn't win anything. We're not a part of anything. Not when you win, not when you lose. Yes, we've been in locker rooms, Kelvin, where they're popping bottles and pouring right. champagne and that stuff. But you don't do that. You're not, that's not for you to celebrate. You're not drinking out of the bottles of champagne. You're not doing that. That I've been at stadiums, crowd standing, cheering for 15 straight minutes after a dramatic walk-off home run. Mm-hmm. And nobody in the press box is moving, you know, other than writing or doing what they need to do for their job. I've never been anywhere where there was any kind of emotion. I've been there when people were tired, the whole building is standing and cheering and people mm-hmm. are crying and all that, and reporters don't flinch. Like his idea, I know it was a loss and they still won the group. So he was thinking, hey, congratulations, coach, you know, for the men's soccer team, this is great and all that.
6: Yeah.
9: That's not our job. That's not what we do. We covered the event. We didn't win. We didn't lose. That's where fans are there. That's not, you got to get off the we when you become a reporter. It's not a part of our vocabulary. We didn't win anything. We didn't lose anything. We don't, you know what we root for? A quick story and a great story to write or broadcast. That's what we root for. Nothing else, Kelvin. You know that.
6: Facts. And I think you had a great perspective on that. I'm just trying to take it a little more macro even, just for the broader audience, right? Like, I think he's misunderstanding the way American sports culture works. Right now, it's been fun. You know, people are enjoying it. People are watching maybe, of course, more than they normally would. And this American team has been better than we've been. But we ain't been great, period, Rob. So it's like we went from the bottom, one of the worst, to, all right, see you a little bit. We don't enjoy that like that. We don't express our excitement about that. People are still buzzing who are not even in New York off the Knicks victory, right? We want wins. We want excitement. We don't want to celebrate you making it in the play-in. So even if you wanted to, you took it from the professional end, and you were absolutely correct from a journalistic standpoint. Even if he wanted to feel a bit more festive, it's like, dude, you guys are doing pretty well, but this should be the minimum for America. This is kind of how we expect ourselves to be. And you're just getting now into really what, if we want to call it, the play-in, the tournament now. This was the group stage. And so you're beating up on a couple of teams you were supposed to, and you've had some success. First time we've ever won back-to-back. But the fact of the matter is, we want more. And here's the crazy part, Rob. They asked him earlier about about where he's talking about, you know, historic and, quote, making history. He pushed back. He said making history is winning the World Cup. It's not winning three matches only within the World Cup.
9: What's the problem?
6: Within the same couple of minutes of the press conference. And then he goes, you're thinking a little too small. So are we thinking too, like, okay, cool. This wasn't anything. This was the group stage. Making real history is winning the World Cup. Well, you just told us where the bar is set. So I understand you guys are doing all right. You've done something you haven't done. But the fact of the matter is we want more. Okay, in America, dang it, we want some Duke in North Carolina. We want some Yankees, Dodgers. And dang it, we're celebrating still off a high as far as basketball world with the Knicks. Winning a couple of games in the world in the World Cup when we're just really getting familiar with the sport, catching up to the world, that's you're not going to get a singing praises right now. You know, you'll get a little, okay, we see you.
9: But you shouldn't get any praises from the press.
6: No, I agree with that.
9: I don't understand what he's looking for. Were we supposed to applaud him when he came into the press conference and congratulate him? It just doesn't work that way. I'm telling you, I've been at so many big events and even like heart-wrenching where somebody's retiring or, and you would think, wouldn't that be cool if the whole press corps, you know, got up and gave the guy a stand? No.
6: You'll get a, hey, congrats on a great career. How do you feel about what about You might get that. But again, that's the totality of a career, right? So 10, 20 right. years. Not
9: or if
6: you guys
9: somebody,
6: won a couple
9: if
6: of
9: somebody
6: games.
9: Advances or whatever, and I have a quote-unquote relationship with them,
6: yeah.
9: or you're just having a conversation, of course you would say, congratulations,
6: hey,
9: you guys
6: round.
9: Are moving on to the next round. You know what I mean? Like, congratulations, but not, yo, give me high five, give me some of this, you know, and all that. Like, that is not part of it.
6: And again, so that's why I said I like the way we kind of had, like, two additional perspectives, I'll say. Kind of the journalistic, this isn't what we do. It's about, hey, you guys lost today. How did you feel about resting some players? You got guys with yellow cards that you're trying to save them for another round, right? That's the journalistic. We're not all wee-wee, clap-clap, high-five. And then even broader, as Americans, like right now, it's like, this is fun. It's been good, but all right, show us more. You want to advance soccer? You want to advance the United States men's national team? Then win some more. Get to the I'll call it the Sweet 16, but get to the round of 16. And the way it's instructed, Rob, here's my last point. The pressure really is on them. They had now they play Bosnia, who had, you know, they got a little longer name now, so I'm going to make sure I can say it correctly. But they play Bosnia coming up, and then if they win that, they go see either South Korea or Egypt. So point being, them getting to the round of 16 and 18 is almost kind of like, I'm going to need y'all to do that. You know, so I feel the pressure is on to really advance, go farther, and really more than anything, advance the sport in the fandom here in America. So keep going. Fans will celebrate and cheer more and congratulate you more. And as you mentioned, don't expect that from journalists.
9: No doubt. All right, 877-99 on Fox, 877-996-6369. Was the U.S. men's soccer coach wrong for asking for congratulations? Now that his team has moved on to the knockout stage, it is the Odd Couple where we deliver insight, not noise, and where we value your opinion. This is not some damn podcast you can't call into. This is a radio show, for God's sake. Give us a call, 877-99 on Fox. We'd love to hear from you. Rob Parker, Kelvin Washington, on a funky flashback Friday here on Fox Sports Radio. 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
6: Lexi, we'll talk to you a little bit later on to get your perspective on it. 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

0: Parker on this funky flashback. Oh my goodness. 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Let's get into it, Rob G. Let's get some phone calls. 877-99 on Fox. Who we got?
1: 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You're on the Odd Couple Fox Sports Radio. What's up, Harry?
2: What's going on, boys? Appreciate you taking my call, man.
1: Yo. No problem, bud.
2: Yeah, so I got a little, I disagree with you, man, I disagree with maybe, so I'll just start from the top. No, I don't think it's a problem how he's addressing the fans and the supporters right now. Coming from a journalist, they should speak to the heartstrings of the supporters, too. I understand what you're saying. They got their job. But at the same time, the masses have an opinion about USA right now. They think that we're doing great.
1: Good. But that's for their opinion. I don't know what the media. So if that's the reaction you want, if they lost and they didn't make the knockout round or whatever, should the reporters attack the coach after the game?
2: No, my man. Remember, we sat our starters and we didn't play it. We didn't play at full strength for a reason. This game. Right.
1: No, but all right. So, what's the celebration about? They didn't win anything. What's the celebration?
2: Yes, we did. We got through the group stage, man. That's a big deal in the World Cup. I know you might be new to the soccer thing.
1: No, but didn't they get through it without before they lost?
0: Yes, yesterday meant nothing. They had already gotten there.
1: So what? So losing. Congratulations do you want?
2: Congratulations on moving through.
1: They did that.
2: With your backups. Hey, you got your backups in. Tristan Pulisic comes in the 60th minute. He's a superstar for the United States. He's not even
1: that's
2: playing
1: not,
2: for the
1: That's not our
2: game.
1: Job. That's for guys like you. That's for fans.
0: And Pulisic, he came in, and he played, and the team played relatively well during his, X amount of minutes. But they didn't score. And, again, to Rob's point, it's not that Joe Public might be like, all right, we're moving on. But as a journalist, you're going to be like, how was it trying to manage those guys? Do you think you guys could have still tried to win this game even though you didn't need it just for momentum's sake? Like,
1: exactly.
0: It doesn't have to be a congratulations thing. The journalists are looking for the story. The story is, hey, how do you feel like that? Did you lose any mojo by losing? How was it managing yellow card guys who you ended up not playing? Like, that's the story from that. They had already advanced. Once they beat, the last game? Was it Turkey? Not Turkey. Who was the last
1: game? They lost to Turkey.
0: Yeah, who am I missing right now? Paraguay was game one. Australia. That's who it was. Australia. Once that, what we knew then, that's when it was.
1: No doubt about it. All right, Andrew in Bakersfield, you're on the Odd Couple Fox Sports Radio. What's up, Andrew?
3: Hey, guys. Thanks for hitting this topic at the top of the show. And you guys have an amazing amount of knowledge and experiential knowledge on this topic of the media. So it's great. Now, I agree. But the fact that in America it's not separate teams right now, it's the whole country, you may have expected some excitement, even from the media. But we lost the game, and I say we lost the game, Pochettino. So that's all I got to say. Thank you.
0: No doubt.
1: I just don't, it would be weird, Kelvin, that they lost the game. And then it's like, oh, congratulations, when they had already gotten to advance out of the group, right?
0: Over the last few days, that's where the congratulations come from.
1: Yes.
0: Hey, you already advanced. Once the game ends, the storyline is, like, Lexi, 10 seconds, they didn't have to win, but you kind of would have preferred them to. I know it's a difficult managing lineups and yellow card guys and younger players and reserves, but you wanted to win, didn't you, Lexi?
4: 1,000%. It's like you said, you didn't have to win, but you should have won because now you can show that the armor isn't pull-proof. You can be beaten.
0: Even though it wasn't our full squad, somebody's going to roll their eyes and say, dude.

0: Those were our reserves. And
1: yeah,
0: I
1: but
0: get
1: it's
0: it.
1: Turkey. They're going home. You shouldn't lose to them.
0: All right. Well, there you have it. Lexi said it. We ain't say it. All right. On the way, we're going to have a conversation with Deesha Thosar, Fox Sports MLB reporter and columnist. And right now,
2: they finally got it done in New York. I'm glad, too.
0: Big facts. Big. Well, we'll talk about that, too. Steven Sager.
3: Hey, Steve.
4: Hey there, coming up in a half an hour on Fox TV. It's Spain against Uruguay. The game's in Guadalajara, Mexico. Spain in the World Cup so far with a win and a tie. There are two games at 11 p.m. Eastern as well, including on Fox TV, Belgium against New Zealand in Vancouver. Already today in New England, France was a 4-1 winner over Norway, which sat most of its starter, Ousmane Dembele, with three goals in about the first 30 minutes of that game for France, which finishes 3-0 in group play. Senegal, a 5-0 win. It needed to win and score, and boy, did it get that against Iraq. A 5-0 final, outshooting him 28-6. Iraq had been given a red card early in the game, so it played 10-on-11 the rest of the day. The group stage ends on Saturday. The new round of 32 starts on Sunday, the knockout stage, when every game's winner advances, every loser is out. Upgrade your FIFA World Cup 2026 setup. 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Caitlin Clark of Indiana is out for Saturday's game in the WNBA with a bad back. Scottie Scheffler shot a second round 60, leads in Connecticut by two strokes. The CFL says it will not allow quarterback Brandon Sorsby in its league either, calling the gambling allegations against him serious and concerning. Jose Alvarado will re-sign with the Knicks. The Pistons are due to acquire Isaiah Joe from Oklahoma City. The New York Mets fired manager Carlos Mendoza. The Mets have lost six straight. They are easily the last place team in the NL. The Mets are in action tonight, underway and down 1-0 in the second to the Phillies. Seattle's at Cleveland. The Cleveland Guardians and the White Sox are tied for first in the AL Central. Guardians leading 1-0 against the Mariners. White Sox start up in 10 minutes hosting Kansas City. Royals star shortstop Bobby Witt Jr. has returned to the lineup tonight after missing about a week with a sprained MCL. Texas out to a 3-0 lead at the Blue Jays. The Tampa Bay Rays are still two games back of the Yankees for first in the AL East. Rays are winning tonight 3-1 over Arizona. Second inning, Boston has the early 1-0 lead on the Yanks in the bottom of the second. And the Reds are leading 4-1 at Pittsburgh, top of the third, against Paul Skeens, the Pirates starter. Pittsburgh had picked up a leadoff homer from shortstop Connor Griffin, who was just activated today after an elbow injury. Back to you.
0: All right. Thank you, Steve. Appreciate it. It is the Odd Couple. Robin Kelvin on a Funky Flashback Friday. I'm joined now by Deesha Thosar, Fox Sports MLB reporter and columnist, joining us now. Deesha, hey, long time no here. How you been?
2: What's happening?
5: Yeah, long time. Good. Good to talk to you guys.
2: Hey, it was about time. My God. I mean, the Carlos Mendoza. What is that about? What did they have to lose 20 in a row before they made a move?
5: Yeah, I know, right? It's definitely a long time coming for everyone involved around the Mets. I mean, this was kind of written on the walls over the offseason after their collapse last year. And
2: thank
5: then
2: you.
5: The Mets hung on to him, and then they changed their entire coaching staff around him, and they didn't pick up his option for next season. So he was kind of a sitting duck for a long time. And then, of course, the 12-game losing streak happened, and they still didn't get rid of him then. So yeah, that's a good question of what exactly they were waiting for. A bunch of us asked David Stearns that today in his press conference, and he just kept reiterating that he thought Mendoza was the right man for the job. Turns out, of course, he wasn't.
0: Well, I'm going to stay there. Rob and I have had this conversation at least minimum 2 to 3 times over the season. How much of it is just likability? How much of it is just maybe with injuries, with some Pete Alonso gone, just in the sense of where you can say, hey, it's not his fault. I mean, help us rationalize this in an era of sports where you can be coach of the year, manager of the year, Super Bowl, NBA finals winner, and get fired. What took so long here?
5: Yeah, I think the taking so long, of course, is the issue here. It really should have happened over the offseason. And why I even say that is because that's how much this really doesn't have to do with Mendoza, right? I think the cover is blown now that this all falls on Stearns' roster construction. If he had actually done this during 12-game losing streak, it would have been easier to blame Mendoza and say that he lost the clubhouse, or he doesn't really have a voice in that clubhouse, and there's a lack of leadership, all of these things. Even if he wasn't the perfect man for the job, I'm not sure who is capable of turning this roster around right now, right? It goes all the way back to what Stearns' vision was for this year, the players that he's playing out of position, the players that he's picked up that are always injured, that are still injured, the starting rotation that he never fully addressed. These were all problems going into the season that are now coming to a head.
2: See, I get all that, and a lot of people just want to look at the general manager. And last year, because this is more than about last year, and you know this, Kelvin, they had the best record in the National League at Memorial Day a year ago, and it was a total collapse last year. That wasn't with the changes. That was with the other players that everybody's saying that they got rid of, right, in the offseason. And they went to Florida for the last three games of the year, needing to win one game they couldn't win. And you're right. Once they didn't fire him to start with the 12-game losing streak, it just didn't make any sense because it's longer than just one bad stretch. Am I right? Like, this has been played out for over a year. He should have been fired.
5: Yeah, and I think that's exactly what this goes back to, is that why did he start the season in this way after what happened last year? And then if we go back to what happened last year, that the Mets didn't even win with that core group that David Stearns took an axe to, one of the problems within that group was that they weren't able to shorten those losing streaks. When they got in a slump, they got in a slump hard, and that's in the clubhouse. And of course, a dugout leader, a manager who can help turn those things around and snap them out of it, right? And help them play loose, remind them the joy of playing baseball, all of those things. That fell on the entire group last year. And that's why, going back to your point, it was never really clear why Mendoza was the right guy for Stearns starting this season, other than the fact that it was his guy. And there was, of course, a sense of being stubborn and kind of owning up to a mistake that maybe he wasn't. Maybe the roster construction was poor from the start. All of those things is unfortunate that Mets fans have to see kind of another lost season, and they've been suffering, since you pointed out, last year after Memorial Day, after Senga went down last year and there were a lot
2: right.
5: of starting pitching injuries. That was kind of the time for a change like this.
2: But let me follow up real quick, Kelvin, and this is the other part. Look at what the Phillies did. Rob Thompson actually took the Phillies to the World Series, and he got broomed out when they got off to a bad start, and the Phillies and Don Mattingly have saved their season. Do you know what I mean? Like people go, oh, well, what are you going to do? Why are you going to make a change? What's going to happen? Well, maybe it could jumpstart your team, and the Mets had a chance to do that, and they didn't do it, and the Phillies are now in the mix. They could actually catch the Braves. That's how well the Phillies have been playing.
0: Yeah. And that's
5: an interesting case study, because it worked for the Phillies, right? But it didn't work for the Red Sox. And they kind of did the same thing. They're letting go of Alex Cora earlier this season. So there's really no way to tell what will work and won't for a team, other than what's going right with the Phillies has always been their stars and their experience. And that's actual talent rather than unproven players. And that's kind of where the Mets and Red Sox land in that department.
0: She is Deesha Thosar, Fox Sports Radio, Fox Sports MLB reporter and columnist, on with the Odd Couple, Robin Kelvin, on Funky Flashback Friday. I want to go here, switching gears a little bit. Let's go to the idea of we could be looming. There could be a lockout at some point into the season. But right now you got things where the MLB, they're asking for a contract length of now 5 years for free agents, and they want that to be the maximum. If you were to switch teams, you could get 6 years if you stay with your own team. And so they're wanting to up the minimum wage, minimum salary up to $1 million. So they want to do some things. But where are you right now with this contract negotiation? I know we're in the middle of a season, but all sides seemingly like we may be getting a lockout soon.
5: Yeah, and I think that sense is definitely inevitable around everyone in baseball right now. What is encouraging is that we're already seeing some of this language coming out well before the CBA expires. So in that way, that can be looked at as a positive sign, as progress. Whether or not these are any deals that any one side is going to agree to is another. And I think really what MLB has thrown out there, some of those points that you mentioned, are kind of predictable that the players' union is not going to go for this. And, of course, all of those things fall under the umbrella of them accepting a hard cap, first of all. So I think the league is kind of showing us right now what their playbook is going to be. And that even includes a lot more advertising and a lot of public sway of saying this is why we need a salary cap right now. And I think that's the positive is that it's already happening. It doesn't mean a lockout still won't happen, but maybe, you know, the entire season next year won't be destroyed because of it.
2: See, I'm with you. I think before, Kelvin, there would be no talk at all between the two sides. Right. And it would happen after the end of the World Series after that. And then you have a shorter window. The idea that they at least have thrown out these ideas and hopefully with where baseball is and all the TV ratings and social media stuff and everything that's gone on, they realize they don't want to mess this up. So maybe they can come to something, and it might be a different language, and not call it a salary cap. You know what I mean? In order for the union to kind of save face and figure it out. I just think that both sides understand how important this is. So I'm hoping that we get a season and they don't mess it up.
0: Hey, real quick, Deesha, one more for you. Halfway through the season, players get a chance to, you know, call ABS. They get to, you know, review a pitch. What do you make of it? You like it so far? You enjoying it?
5: Yeah, I like it. I think it's definitely one of those funky additions that in the first year there's all these opinions kind of similar to the pitch clock, but now, you know, we don't even talk about the pitch clock. I think the ABS system is going to be similar to that until we maybe uncover some things here, whether they are impacting guys, pitchers, especially the way that they deliver, the way that they attack guys. One of those could be someone like Mets right-hander Freddie Peralta, who has been a little not being as successful but with his pitches at the top of the zone because players know they're just not going to bite. So things like that, I think the strategy behind it, I'm interested to see how it unfolds after a full season. But for the most part, I think this was, of course, overdue in just having at least some sense of umpire accountability behind the plate.
0: All right. Well, we'll leave it there. Hey, Deesha, have a great weekend.
2: Deesha, thank you
0: so much. Appreciate it.
5: Oh, of course. Anytime, guys. Happy to be on.
0: All right. Make sure you give her a follow, Deesha Thosar. You can follow her there on X. Appreciate it. As always, on the way, Shekel City, Tyrek Player of the Day as well. Plus, the story that keeps on giving, Rob, Sorsby. Where is he at now? Who is not wanting him in their league? We'll explain. It's the Odd Couple on a Funky Flashback Friday. 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

0: still got a lot left in the show. Mark,
1: I can remember being on roller skates.
0: Oh, hey, get it. Get it right. Hey.
1: Remember, what year is that, Alex? 1982? That was when I graduated from high school.
2: Checking now.
0: Was it that late?
2: 79.
0: That's what I was going to go. 79, okay. Yeah.
2: Rob, it's your first year covering the league, right?
1: Not that late.
2: Oh, okay.
1: I mean, not that early.
2: Oh, okay.
0: This is a clap. They used this beat several times because this was at a hip hop, hip. They used it then. They used it for roll bounce. It's like 3-4 songs that used this beat. Mark Funky Comodina next hour. And John Morosi is going to join us our last hour. We'll have last call. So we still got a lot to do in the show as always. All right, Rob, let's get to it now. It's time for Shekel City.
3: Welcome to Shekel City, the home base for Rob Parker's daily picks against the spread.
1: Because again, I don't have the telephone, the numbers. I'm going to have to update them. They'll be good.
0: We want to know. We want to know.
1: But we do have Shekel City. Here we go for tonight on this Friday night, a little Shekel City. And here we go. We'll start with the Oakland A's minus 1.5. They're taking on the Angels in Anaheim. So the A's minus 1.5. The A's, remember, are playing in Sacramento, but they're playing in Anaheim tonight. A's minus 1.5. Best bet. Taking the San Diego Padres plus 1.5. They host the Dodgers down at Petco in San Diego. And I'm going to take the Atlanta Braves minus 1.5. They are in San Francisco taking on the Giants. So we got Braves minus 1.5, Padres plus 1.5, and the A's minus 1.5. And remember, Kelvin.
0: What's that?
1: I'm not telling you who to bet on. I'm telling you who I bet on.
0: All right, there you have it. Let's get to your tie rack player today.
4: And Dembele will try to get on that left foot again. You know it. You know it. And there's the result. He's got a hat-trick. Usman Dembele unerring.
0: All right, there you have it. 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All right, Brandon Sorsby, an update, Rob G.
5: Yeah, Steve DeSager's been telling you all night. Tough scene for the former Texas Tech quarterback. Tried to get his banishment from NCAA overturned. Didn't work out. So he said, you know, I'm going to the NFL, supplemental draft. They're like, nah, you can't come here. Like, I'm going to the CFL instead. Well, the CFL says, actually, you cannot play here either, 2026. Brandon Sorsby, a man without a country in 2026.
0: I'll be brief. Go ahead.
1: No, go ahead.
0: I was going to say brief. This is for me. This is good, man. This is the young man has maybe 7, 8, 10, 12, 15 years ahead of him in the NFL. If he's as good as everybody says, you got to sit down, take your medicine, get better. First and foremost, being so you don't screw up an NFL job. Fine. Somebody gets you and you haven't worked out your demons. Work on that for a year. Sit down. Become the best version of yourself mentally, physically, spiritually. Come back ready. If you're that good, you're going to get in. They'll come back and get you, and then you ball the heck out. But right now, go sit down and focus. And a lot of people, Rob, quick last point, they're not okay with the idea that he bet, Rob, a lot. Thousands of bets. We're not talking about, again, 5 bets, had a bad weekend, me and the homies in Vegas or Atlantic, something crazy, whatever. So I can see why teams, hold on. We need to make sure you're right before you come up in here betting on our teams like you did 2-3 different teams in college.
1: Maybe if he commits a felony, he'll get in the league faster.
0: There
1: I'm
0: you
1: just
0: go.
1: Saying.
0: Come on, Rod. Like, stop making sense. What you doing?
1: I'm just like the people who have been able to play football and some of the heinous things that they've done is incredible. And now they have this gambling thing, which they're in bed with. I'm not making an excuse for the kid. The kid should be punished, and he shouldn't do it. But it's a double message. What you're saying? Yes, gambling. We're embracing it. We're all that, and it's easy for the kids to take part in it, right? And then when they do, when they fall victim to it, you have to have some sort of mechanism or some sort of situation to help them. Do you know what I'm saying?
0: Yeah.
1: Kelvin.
0: I agree.
1: I'm serious. And I'm not advocating that he should be in the league and all this, but it is weird on how the NFL does their business. People who have done some heinous stuff have gotten to play football.
0: I don't disagree with that. I think the difference, Rob, and first of all, I completely agree. You know that. We've talked about it a million times. My only thing would be, this is one of those things that they deem have and have always deemed, because it will jeopardize the integrity. People start to – they already question the leagues if it's legit.
1: But all I'm saying is, going forward, if he's in the league and there's any monkey business or some weird game, Kelvin, or he throws a bad pick, they're going to point back to it. Kelvin, when M-Drive first came to me, I'll be honest, I'd never heard of it.
0: Yeah, truth be told, neither had I, but then I started paying attention to what was going on with my body, Rob.
1: Same. After 40, energy drops, weight won't move, the gym stops giving back what you put in.
0: And you know what you start to think? Is it me?
1: It's not. It's testosterone. It declines after 40, and it takes everything with it.
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